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4: Right-hander Andrew Morris is on for the Twins.
5: Time play violation on the pitcher. Batters aware, one ball.
4: So it's ball one. Morris already has been given a pitch timer violation.
6: He must have thrown one more pitch than the umpire allowed and said, nope, no more. Oh, that's violation. One extra warm-up.
4: Runner on second, nobody out. Peters with a double. Chase takes outside.
6: And in response to Carmen's question of how many games I would think about playing nowadays and for these players, out of 162, if you're an everyday player, 156 games.
4: Corner infielders are in. Chase takes high. Ball two.
6: With the scheduled days off per month, and if the manager's just watching, I'd say one a month that he would give you off, give you 156. But in reality, as a manager, I'd set it where I want my players to play no less than 150.
4: Called strike, 3-1.
6: If they need an extra day here because they're a little bumped up, that tells you they've done a great job if your players can all reach the 150 plateau.
4: The 3-1. Inside, he walked him.
6: By the way, that's excluding your catcher. Your catcher should be around about 130 at the most.
4: Here's Teal. The Sox going into tonight, 20 games left. The only four who could get to 150-plus would be Vargas, Peters, Mydroth, and Montgomery.
6: Which is great.
4: Teal shows bunt, takes a strike. Vargas with his 141st game today. So he's only missed two. Two on, nobody out. Teal hits a soft ground ball surrounded by the shortstop. He's going to throw to first. Bad throw. Tag applied, though, by Lewis. He came off the bag, and he tagged Teal.
6: Boy, Cody Clemens is not happy. He was expecting the shortstop to feed him at second base and get that and maybe start the double play. But Culpepper, running away from that direction, decided to just get the easier out, in his opinion.
4: Ooh,
6: and he just barely had his first baseman apply a tag.
4: Yep. He did brush him on the jersey. So second and third with one out. And the batter's Antonacci, and the Twins have their infield in. Morris delivers. Swing and a miss on a cutter.
6: 94-mile-an-hour cutter as Morris can bring it in the upper 90s with a four-seam fastball.
4: 55th timeout for Andrew Morris with a 390 ERA. The 0-1 is low. He turned 25 5 days ago.

0: 1-1 on Antonacci. Already with two doubles. The pitch. Tap foul behind the plate. Obviously, Antonacci's the guy, right? Doesn't strike out much. Puts the bat on the ball. That you'd want up there to at least make some contact. 1-2. Line foul to left and out of play. Peters at third. Meidroth at second. Looks like Grant Taylor will get the seventh. The 1-2. Foul just got a piece of it off the catcher.
1: Pretty good cutter. And as you said, just stayed alive.
0: Five hits for the Sox. The Twins have two. The 1-2. Ground ball, diving attempt off the glove of Clements. It kicks into center. Two runs will score. Antonacci to second. He's got his third double. 3-0.
1: Talk about a guy that just hustles all the time. Sam Antonacci. He hit that ball on the ground, saw it deflected, and knew he was getting into second base. And he is the guy that stepped up and made contact and made it happen.
0: That is a huge hit for Antonacci. He has been in the middle of all the action for the Sox. We'll give Tito's a little more love on that double. Still only one out. Here's Vargas, and he fouls. White Sox home runs are brought to you by Hard Rock Casino, Northern Indiana. All new members get $25 in free play when they sign up. Come out and try your luck today. Another foul. It's 0-2.
1: Vargy is just a little bit off. He's had a tough night in the sense that two occasions with a man on second base, nobody out, he did not advance the runner. And with nobody on, he had a single into center field. And right now, he's had some good swings, and he's fouling off pitches he's timing.
0: He hits a pop fly into medium right center. Luke Keyshaw is there. He makes a catch. Antonacci tags and ends up holding.
1: Chicago Sports Network is your TV home for White Sox baseball. 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
0: The batter is Murakami. He's got the go-ahead RBI with a fifth-inning single that scored Antonacci. But he will not get a chance to drive in a run here. And they will intentionally walk him and face Grichuk.
1: Well, Grichuk is no walk in the park. You make a mistake to him, and he's going to hit a rocket somewhere for extra bases.
0: Eighth intentional free pass for Mooney. The pitch to Grichuk. Taken for a strike, 99 at the knees. The 0-1. Swung on and missed. 100 on that fastball.
1: Yeah, pretty much center cut. Just right by Grichuk.

0: The 0-2 hit on the ground into left. Antonacci comes around third, and he will score to make it 4-0.
1: And there it is. The adjustment in the at-bat by Grichuk. That was 99, and he turned on it. Shortened up, got a little quicker, and you walk the man in front of him, and he says, I'll show you what I can do.
0: Pete Mackey, the pitching coach, will make a mound visit. Three big add-ons in the sixth inning.
1: Yeah, Randall Grichuk has had enough at-bats this year that he doesn't feel, you can tell, like this is odd facing a right-hander. He's gotten in a lot of games when they bring in the left-handed reliever in the middle of the game and stayed in to get the extra at-bats.
0: During the delay, Murakami standing out at second base about 5 feet off the bag. He's mimicking his batting stance.
1: Yes, he is. I think he took a swing and missed.
0: He's on his back leg and now turning. It's all about the vision.
1: Now, don't mind him working on his swing on the base pass. You don't want to see him do it defensively.
0: Here's Colson Montgomery. Two on, two out. He takes low. Four nothing in the sixth. Now Lefty is up. Swing and a miss along with Taylor. This is where if he can keep adding on, it's Schweitzer loosening. Might affect who you use here in the late innings. We have not seen Urquidy up at any point. 1-1 is inside.
1: Yeah, it's a good point. At this stage of the game, that lefty that's warming up is probably going to be a little more useful in saving Grant Taylor if you can.
0: Fouled. Just over the scorer's booth next door.

0: Sox have won 7 of 12 against the Twins, so they've already clinched the season series. Trying to make it 8 out of 15.
1: Trying to take care of their own business in the division.
0: 2-2. Called strike three. Tough night for Colson. He struck out all four times. But the White Sox lead the game 4-0 after six on the Hard Rock Casino White Sox Network.
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to Special Spaces to help create dream bedrooms for children battling cancer. Grant Taylor is into the game. And he'll face Brooks Lee. Through six, Sox pitching has allowed just two base hits. Hudson, Hicks, and Smith. Lee fouls. He's batting left-handed.

0: Next pitch is low on a curveball. Sox are trying to get to their 75th win tonight. Swinging a fly ball, well hit out into right center, and that's a home run for Brooks Lee. Just to the left of the Twins bullpen, and it's 4-1. Well, that's a repeat of the other night for Grant Taylor, right? First battery face, Josh Bell took him deep. And the Twins are on the board, and that was in a 4-0 lead.
1: Yep.
0: 23rd home run for Lee. And the batter is Jeffers. He got on a high four-seam fastball. Jeffers takes low in a slider.
1: And that's where, if you're Grant, you don't get angry and throw harder now. You just get smarter. You pitch. You locate. Keep them off balance.
0: 1-0 is low on another slider, ball two.
1: The only time that you really see Grant have any struggles, and giving up a home run's not a struggle, is when he's pitching behind in the count.
0: He misses low on a fastball. We've got an ABS challenge from Kyle Teal. And it is a ball. It is low. With 3-0 on Jeffers. The guy you mentioned from Friday homering is on deck. Bell. Called strike, 3-1.
1: Well, you come back and you get this out. The only thing you don't want to do is hang a breaking ball in this situation.
0: Low on a fastball, he walked him. So a homer and a walk to open the Twins' seven. Zach Bove will jog out.
1: Good time for a meeting. The other night after the home run given up by Taylor, next thing you know, there was a threat. They were one swing away from tying the game up. They had a couple men aboard, fly out to right field off of the bat of Kieschel, and that ended the threat. But here we are in just the seventh inning, so there's a lot of baseball left. You need Grant to make sure that he gets some outs here and minimize the damage, but the White Sox still have some offense that they can provide and add on to their lead.
0: 13 consecutive Twins had been retired before the Lee homer. First pitch to Bell is a low fastball.
1: I think Grant tells you a story when he's on. When he's on, he could throw 20 pitches and 18 strikes. When he's off, well, you look up, he's thrown 9 pitches, he's thrown 3 strikes.
0: Bell will get a timeout.
1: And one of those strikes was hit for a home run. So he's got to find it right here.

0: Bell batting left-handed. Short lead by Jeffers at first. And the 1-0 is hit in the air out into right center. Braden cutting across, and he'll make the catch. Kind of a circular route. I think he thought off the bat it was deeper than it was, but he made a nice adjustment to go get it.
1: Yeah, ball hung up because it was hit off the end of the bat, so it wasn't really a driven ball. It was a fly ball that, as you mentioned, he started back. Gets the big man that hit it with the full swing, and you instantly think, I got to go. Then you actually recognize the speed, the exit velocity, and you go, I got to go in.
0: Cody Clemens, a home run threat at the plate. And he takes high on a curveball. Sox bullpen is quiet at the moment. The 1-0. Strike called inside corner on a curve.
1: One of the more beautiful things in the game of baseball is when you see great defense. Guys that make tough plays look easy. Tristan Peters does that a lot on good reads off of the bat in center field.
0: 1-1. Fouled almost into our booth just below where we sit. Get the fishing net out. I'm ready.
1: I had to reach down a little bit to get to that one below me.
0: A 1-2. Popped him up. Behind first base, Murakami over in foul territory. And he grabs it for the second out.
1: Nice. It's that time of night. The high pop-ups. You can lose them in dusk. Murakami saw that one all the way.
0: Here's Royce Lewis. One on, two down, 4-1 Sox, seventh inning. Lewis takes high. Only game going on at the moment. There is a night game later on the West Coast, Washington at the Dodgers. Lewis takes a strike.
1: Now all of a sudden he's back to throwing strikes and commanding the strike zone. 8 strikes, 8 balls. So he's got back to even.
0: The 1-1. Get on the ground to the shortstop. Montgomery will feed Meidroth, and they force Jeffers. Time for the seventh inning stretch. White Sox 4, Twins 1. This is the Hard Rock Casino White Sox Network.
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2: Around the major leagues, the Guardians walked off the Tigers for the third time this weekend, taking 3 of 4. Guardians 2 back of the White Sox, 3 in the loss column. The Diamondbacks helped out the White Sox by beating the Astros 3-2 in Houston. The Braves took the season series from the Phillies with a 5-4 win today. Atlanta now up by 5 on Philly in the NL East. Here at Raid Field, White Sox lead the Twins 4-1 as we go to the bottom of the seventh inning. Back to Len Casper and Darren Jackson.
3: Thank you, Jeff Miller. Taylor Rogers, a lefty, in to face Braden Montgomery. And the first pitch is popped in the air, shallow right center. Clemens, the second baseman, backpedaling, and he grabs it.
4: Always risky as an outfielder to let your infielder backpedal. Go take it from them. If they're not sitting camped underneath it, they're backpedaling, just call them off.
3: One pitch, one out. That brings up Tristan Peters, who started a three-run rally with a bloop double in the sixth inning. He's 1 for 3. And takes a sinker for a strike. Deal one. Hit on the ground, base hit. Back through the middle, out into center. Peters aboard with his second straight hit, a double and a single. And that'll bring up Mydrov.
4: Boy, baseball is a lot more exciting when your offense is clicking. Just kind of waiting quietly, patiently in games where they're trying to figure it out. Once they do late, oh, man, that's exciting stuff. The fans that come out here and support this team, they really get into it.
3: Mydroth's been on twice, but without a hit. And he takes high. Mydroth has walked twice. The pitch, that one hit him, lower leg. Mydroth is kind of sitting down at home plate as he'll take his elbow guard off and head to first base.
4: Well, he has now reached 3 straight plate appearances.
3: That'll bring up Kyle Teal. That one got him just below the left knee.
4: Yeah, he's a little delayed getting his legs out of the way. He tried to, but his reaction was late.
3: Two on, one out. Left-left matchup. Teal takes a high strike on a sweeper. I think down the road, Kyle will look back at this year as a big year in his development, but it has to be frustrating. The pitch is inside. In that, he's been on the IL twice. This team playing for a lot, and he hopes to contribute here late in the season. But it's just been starting, stopping, starting, stopping.
4: Yeah, and it comes off of one of the most exciting things in his baseball career, playing for Team Italy.
3: He takes a strike, inside corner sweeper, 1-2.
4: And the injury that put him out for so long, and then to come back from it took forever. Little setbacks here and there, and then another injury. I think it's all related to where he's here now.
3: The pitch,

0: outside on a breaker.
1: So in so many ways, you're right. It's a learning season, help him develop more, but he needed the at-bats and the innings behind the plate. That's what he really needed this season.
0: Rogers on a 2-2. Called strike three on a fastball. Boy, it was sweeper, sweeper, sweeper, and then boom, he dotted a fastball.
1: Yeah, it becomes what's going to be the least irritating for you tonight when you're trying to sleep? Taking a sweeper or a fastball for a called strike? For me, it'd be like, I let a fastball go by. Great. If it's the only time he's ever thrown you a fastball, you can live with that. But if it's something that he has done and you're not ready for it, it's going to drive you crazy.
0: Edgar Caro is going to hit for Sam Antonacci. So Edgar back in the big leagues, batting right-handed here against the lefty Rogers. Sox have three catchers now, so they still have Jake Rogers available if needed later.
1: Yeah, and this must mean they're trying to get Brenton Doyle in the game for defense.
0: Edgar takes low and in. Fourth time he's been on the big league roster this season. And I might say the same about Edgar that we said about Teal. It's been a very trying year for Edgar, but hopefully he'll be the better for it next year. He almost got hit on a back foot sweeper, 2-0.
1: Yeah, you know, I like him getting in the bat right here. Just back with the club and make him feel like he's part of it. And if he can contribute, that's awesome. Get these guys in the game as quick as possible. Make them feel like they're here as part of the unit.
0: The 2-0. Inside. Rogers does not want to walk Carroll and face Vargas. And in fact, he won't face Vargas. Shelton's got a righty up.
1: Carroll might have a green light here.
0: He takes, it's a strike.
1: He did not have a green light there. It was right down the middle.
0: Three and one. The pitch. Inside miss. Carroll walks. Bases loaded. And Derek Shelton will make a move. We've got a pitching change. Sox lead 4-1 in the seventh, trying to get some more on the Hard Rock Casino White Sox Network.
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0: Jarrett Acton, Chicago area native, born in Naperville and went to Lamont Township High School, will pitch to Miguel Vargas. Bottom seven, Sox lead the Twins 4-1. And the White Sox have the bases loaded.
1: Acton's got a little slide step delivery, but throws in the mid-90s.
0: The pitch to Vargas. He is low and outside. Yep, he's got a big arm whip. Really looks effortless. And then fires it home. The pitch is outside again, ball two.
1: Well, it's just a matter of when you bring a relief pitcher in a jam like this, how do they handle the pressure? Just needs one out, but he has missed off the outside corner by a bit to go 2-0.
0: The pitch, low, ball three. It's got to be a take, right?
1: Oh, yeah.
0: 3-0, bases loaded.
1: Yes. Because no matter what, he's got to repeat. If he throws one down the middle, he's got to do it again the next pitch.
0: Fans on their feet. Here it comes. He takes it. It's low. He walked him. And a run will score. And Vargas will pick up his 79th RBI. It's 5-1.
1: Boy, that is awesome. You walk up there, if you're Vargas, and you've had a tough night. He's picked up a hit in a stolen base, but his at-bats have not been great. To walk up there and immediately be patient, not in swing mode, and then work the walk was perfect.
0: Peters scored the run. Acton stepped off, and he's got a pitch comm issue. They charged him with a disengagement, but now they're going to get together and make sure his device works.
1: You got four umpires going to come together and act as if he should be charged with a disengagement or not, maybe.
0: Well, you know my theory. I've said it all year.
1: Yep.
0: I think the PitchCom device, you either use it or you don't, but if you act like it's not working, it's on you, not on the umpire.
1: Well, not just that. He had just had an at-bat where there was nothing wrong with it, and then all of a sudden it doesn't work with the next batter. So the home plate umpire just indicated to Derek Shelton and the Twins bench there's been a disengagement.
2: One disengagement on the pitcher.
1: So, yeah, he just confirmed they're charging him with a disengagement.
0: So, Murakami, the batter, with the bases loaded. A run in on a walk to Vargas. Sox trying to blow it open here. The stretch, the pitch. Low, ball one.
1: If ever Mune had an at-bat where he can just be a little short, a little quick, not have to overswing, this is it. Knowing he should get a fastball.
0: The pitch. Strike called on a slider.
1: Well, the fastball wasn't working, so he had to go to something else just to break it up. Now you might have to say as a hitter, never mind, he can only throw the slider for a strike.
0: Next pitch, swung on and missed. Another slider.
1: That's what I mean. If the fastball's not working and he goes to his secondary pitch, then you could say, well, he is not going to throw another fastball if that worked. It's okay to sit on the slider when you have one strike on you. But with two, no, you got to be ready for the heat.
0: The 1-2. It's just off the outside on a fastball. 2-2.

0: Here it comes. Called strike three, outside corner fastball. They do get a run, though. It's 5-1 White Sox after 7 on the Hard Rock Casino White Sox Network.
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0: Grant Taylor back out on the mound in the eighth. He gave up the Lee homer in the seventh, then walked Jeffers, retired the next three. Sox got that run right back. And it's 5-1 in the eighth. Trevor Larnach will lead it off. Doyle is now playing center. Peters moves to left. Taylor comes set and steps off. And it doesn't really matter with nobody on. Here's the pitch. It's a fastball strike on a swing. Teal was going to challenge it, but they had to adjudicate the check swing appeal. And he didn't need to challenge it, and it would have been a strike anyway. 0-1. The pitch. It's a strike. So I think what happened, Taylor came set, then he stepped off, then he realized, oh, I got to still go.
4: Yep. As long as he gets going before the timer runs out, he's fine. He could step off, do a tap dance, nobody on base. Just throw the pitch in time. We saw that with Urquidy at Wrigley Field.
0: The wind in the 0-2. Low on a curve. Sean Burke initially would have pitched today. He was pushed back to Tuesday against the Pirates. Davis Martin will pitch on Wednesday. 1-2 is fouled off the back screen.
4: Nice recovery, by the way, by Grant Taylor. He's now thrown 12 strikes to 9 balls. At one point he had been about 8 out of the strike zone and 5 in it.
0: Popped up foul out of play. Count will hold at 1-2. Larnach has struck out twice. He's facing his third pitcher. Hicks struck him out. Then Hagen Smith. Now Grant Taylor working. And a swing and a miss. Strike three. Ball in the dirt. Teal will throw to Murakami. One down.
4: Teal got a great angle to throw that to first base because

0: Larnick was running way inside the line on the grass. He could have drilled him in the back, and he would have been out.
1: Yep.
0: Pull a Rob Dibble. Except for, well, Dibble did it with the guy running in the baseline.
2: Was it Doug DeCenzo?
0: Yes.
2: It was Kalen Culpepper. Called strike on a curveball.
0: Yeah, you remember.
2: Was he mad that he bunted?
0: Yes, he had bunted a squeeze or something, and the run scored, so he just grabbed the ball, ran right behind him in line, and threw it, hit him right in the leg.
2: One swung on and missed on a high fastball at 98, nothing in two.
0: I believe maybe home plate umpire Jerry West or somebody was like, Jerry Davis, you got to go. He threw him out of the game, and Dibble's like, what? What did I do?
2: 0-2 is high.
0: There are two moments in the history of the game where you look at something like that, where Dibble just lost his mind, said, I'm just going to throw it and hit the runner because I'm so angry. And the Paul O'Neill kick of the ball in right field.
2: Swing and a miss, strike three. Stayed upstairs with the heat. Culpepper strikes out.
0: The Paul O'Neill kick of the ball was one of the most amazing things in the history of the game.
2: Yeah, because he was upset, and he did the thing you're never supposed to do, and he kicked it right back to the infield.
0: Right to the cutoff man, Todd Benzinger, and it stopped the runner from coming from third to home.
2: You're right. That's one of the most incredible plays ever. Walker Jenkins takes a strike on a curve.
0: I remember when I saw that, I went, wait a minute, what? He got so frustrated because he bobbled it, tripped over it, did everything. He just kicked the ball, and it went right to the cutoff man.
2: Jenkins hits a line drive foul to left off the net. I'm not sure at what point it became fun and funny to Paul O'Neill, but it probably wasn't that day.
0: No. No,
2: even a week after.
0: Yeah, no, he's probably, it took him a lifetime to laugh at that one.
2: The pitch is low on a slider.
0: Yeah, everybody else would have been saying, what did we just see? And everybody around Paul O'Neill would have known not to even bring it up.
2: Taylor's 1-2. Lined, foul to left. Walker Jenkins, hitless in two tries. The Twins as a team with just three hits in this game. The 1-2 again. Swing and a miss. He just struck out the side. Boy, second inning was better than the first.
0: Boy, did he figure it out. And now he's looking like the guy we know he is, and that's dominant.
2: Bottom of the eighth. Sox 5, Twins 1 on the Hard Rock Casino White Sox Network.
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3: Almost one deep turn.
2: Darren Jackson's analysis.
3: He connects, boy. They go far.
2: This is the Chicago White Sox Baseball Network.
3: Randall Grichuk came on to pinch hit in the fifth. He walked. Picked up an RBI single in the sixth. Now bats in the eighth against Garrett Acton. 5-1 White Sox. Tyler Davis is up in the bullpen for the home team. First pitch by Acton. Misses up and in on a fastball. The pitch. Called strike. I want to ask Randall, I've been meaning to. He's in the on-deck circle. He'll take a few swings left-handed before he takes right-handed swings. Swing and a miss, 1-2. I don't know if that's just a thing he does just because, or if there's some sort of physical reason to do it.
0: A lot of guys do that now in the on-deck area.
3: He's not a switch hitter.
0: No.
3: And he hits one in the air toward the corner. Left field. It's deep. It is gone. What a night for Grichuk off the bench. 6-1.
0: Talked about it. He's a guy that's faced enough right-handers to where it doesn't affect him. He had the RBI single, and he polishes off the night with a solo home run.
3: His 12th of the year. It's brought to you by Hard Rock Casino, Northern Indiana. First homer for the White Sox tonight.
0: He's just a threat. And you know that Will Venable and staff are absolutely comfortable with him getting in the game and staying in there against some right-handed pitching.
3: Colson Montgomery looking for a salvage. He takes high and outside on a splitter. Four at bats, four strikeouts. The pitch. It's wide on a fastball. Ball two. 6-1. Eighth inning. Fouled. So here's the deal. Sox are 3-for-18 with runners in scoring position. They've left 13 on base, but they've scored a run more than their season average. So it's been a good night.
0: Yeah.
3: If you're doing the half full, half empty, I mean.
0: Strange, but effective.
3: You take six runs almost every night. Fastball is high and away.
0: Well, it's a good offensive club. It's strange to think, though, they've been shut out 10 times this year. That's a lot for a really good offensive club.
3: Fouled back, 3-2 on Montgomery. I've talked to the manager about runners in scoring position, and his thing is just pile up as many opportunities as possible, and it will lead to runs. And it has tonight.
0: Oh, there you go. That is a fact.
3: Even if it hasn't looked pretty at all times. Full count to Montgomery. The pitch. Low. Colson walks.
0: Colson almost looked like he was expecting bad news. Last time he was up, he started over to the dugout as soon as the ball crossed home plate. That time, it's like, well, I'll wait to hear the news.

0: Braden Montgomery batting left. One on, nobody out. Grichuk homer led off the inning. And the pitch is high. Twins are going to get another reliever up. Outside miss. Jeffers challenges. And ABS says it's outside.
1: I just kind of felt like it's late in the game.
0: Try
1: and help my pitcher out. Maybe we get lucky. He wasn't sure.
0: Both teams now with one challenge remaining. 2-0 is fouled. 2-1 now to Braden Montgomery.
1: Colson Montgomery at first base. It's one of the smaller leads you're going to see. He couldn't dive back because he'd be past first base if he did. He can fall back.
0: The 2-1. Swing and a miss. 2-2. Peters waits on deck. The stretch, the pitch. Low on a slider.
1: I just saw that Ryan Blakeney, the home plate umpire, asked the third base ump if he swung at that uncheck swing. The catcher didn't ask. It should be automatic, don't you think? First base and third base umpires just indicated on the check swing.
0: Probably right. 3-2 is outside. That's another walk.
1: That's why Shelton had somebody up, because he felt that Acton was maybe going to start getting a little wicked wild.
0: Pete Mackey, the pitching coach, out to talk while the right-hander in the bullpen keeps throwing.
1: But, yeah, it just makes sense. I don't know why you'd have to ask. If the batter moves the bat close enough to where somebody might want to check it, just down the first or second base, first or third base, just go, you swung at it. Shouldn't have to be somebody said, did he swing at it?
0: I think within the next couple of years, that'll be part of the challenge system. And I think there'll still be appeals, but whatever the call is might be challengeable.
1: And then they'll have to have a mark of demarcation, right? There'll have to be something where,
0: I think, a 45-degree angle.
1: Yes.
0: In relation to home plate.
1: There you go.
0: I've seen the graphic. And they're, I think, using it a bit in the minor leagues to test it.
1: I don't really honestly want that. I don't want that to be something where you can challenge on the check swing anymore. I want it to be that the umpires just indicate right away, yes or no.
0: Acton to Peters. Called strike. 2-1, nobody out. 6-1, Sox in the 8th. The pitch, high and away. Acton struggling to find the plate here. Back-to-back walks after the home run by Grichuk. The pitch, low, 2-1. Wind still blowing left to right, not quite as hard as it was earlier.
1: Acton's thrown 28 pitches, only 11 for strikes. He's fighting himself out there.
0: Popped up. Third base side. Lee is over. And he reaches in, and he just can't get it. Reached over into the camera pit and almost made the catch.
1: Yeah, for a minute there, I was waiting to see if he held up his gloves and he actually grabbed it.
0: If he had caught that ball and fallen into the well, both base runners would have been able to advance.
1: Would have been out?
0: Correct.
1: But

0: Yes. If you fall completely out of play on that out, the offensive team gets to advance. Fouled. I've seen a run scored on that.
1: Oh, yeah.
0: Do you imagine a World Series ending like that? Game 7?
1: No. No, that'd be terrible.
0: And
1: that's
0: original.
1: The rule. And original.
0: The 2-2. Peters lines into the corner and right. It's going to get to the fence and bounce out of play. So the Sox will only get one run as a result. It is a double. It's 7-1 as Colson Montgomery scores.
1: What a finish to the night for Tristan Peters. 3 for his last 3. Scored a couple of runs and now has driven one in.
0: Another pitching change. 2 more for the White Sox. They've scored in every inning since the 5th. It's 7-1 in the 8th on the Hard Rock Casino White Sox Network.
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0: Six righty Tommy Mantz, 35 years old, will pitch for the Twins. 2 runs in, 8th inning, 7-1 Sox. Second and third, nobody out. Infield in, and the batter is Chase Meidroff. And he fouls. He was initially signed, Mantz, as an undrafted free agent by the Cubs in 2016. The 0-1 fouled. He pitched for the Windy City Thunderbolts in Crestwood.
1: Okay.
0: In 2015.
1: Well, in this case, it seems more and more in baseball, size matters. He's a big guy, and he got a look because of it.
0: Fouled. Still 0-2. Mantz, a product of Santa Clara University, born in Long Beach. Holds his hands high in the set. The 0-2 is outside on a curveball.
1: Was looking at their whole roster. They have one player of the 27 that are on the roster, 28 actually that are on the roster, that's under 6 foot. Come on, and that guy's 5'11".
0: Swinging a bouncer to third. Grabbed by Lee. He'll get the out at first. Braden took off at first toward home.

0: and then hit the brakes.
1: Did a good job.
0: Back to third.
1: Yeah, that's the right thing to do. Do not try and advance in that and run into an out, because he was going to. That's where, unfortunately, Chase, with an easy opportunity to get a run home, didn't take advantage.
0: Infield still in against Kyle Teal. And he hits a fly ball out in the center. It's deep. Way back there. It is caught or no? It's a home run. That is a three-run homer for Kyle Teal. Everyone's still confused. Now the fans realize it's gone.
1: Yes.
0: 10-1. Leaping attempt by Jenkins, and he ended up down on his knee on the warning track, and everyone was waiting to see if he would show the ball, but he didn't have it.
1: Yeah, I get what he was trying to do, but what I did was I saw the fans beyond the fence looking down on the ground after he did not make the grab. They were looking down at the ball just beyond him, which told me it obviously was on the other side of the fence.
0: His third of the year, brought to you by Hard Rock Casino. Doyle swings and misses. Oh, that had to feel good for Kyle Teal.
1: Oh, feels so good.
0: The 0-1 from Nance. Swing and a miss. Five home in the eighth. Just off the very edge of the glove. Great effort by Jenkins. Doyle fouls at home plate.
1: Yeah, you mentioned Kyle floating around the bases after hitting that one.
0: The 0-2, it's high. So, let's update it. Sox are 5-for-21 with runners in scoring position. So, you want 5-for-8 or 5-for-21? Same amount of runs.
1: I want what we have, 10 runs, no matter how you got them.
0: The pitch is taken for a called third. And Doyle is out, and the batter will be Vargas.
1: Yeah, I mean, I'm in agreement with you. The more chances, the more likely you are to get a lot of runs. Simple as that. Especially when you're going to have some slug. And tonight, they've had some slug. They've had doubles, and they've hit a couple of home runs now.
0: First pitch to Miguel is a strike on the outside corner. Every Minnesota pitcher, six of them, has been charged with a run. Fouled. Ober 1, Funderburk 1, Morris 2, Rogers 1, Acton 4, Nats 1.
1: And Ober was in his last inning of work, so he sailed through the first four, stranding a bunch of runners till it didn't work anymore.
0: The pitch is outside.
1: Boy, this game of baseball, it's beautiful and stressful. You got to get to this point where it's easy to relax. They've scored in each of the last four innings.
0: 1-2 pitch is high.
1: They scored three in the sixth and five so far here in the eighth.
0: Two, two. Little tap out in front of the plate. Picked up by Jeppers, and he just underhanded it wildly toward right field. He kind of collided with his pitcher, Nance, so while that looks really awkward, that wasn't Jeppers' fault. And it will be a base hit for Vargas.
1: Oh, that was funny. Jeppers just couldn't get his arm into position to actually throw a underhand little pass to first base. It was like an under.

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1: By the way, let's pause 10 for ID on the Hard Rock Casino White Sox Network.
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1: Murakami takes a strike. Ten to one White Sox in the eighth. The pitch is high. Tyler Davis was up earlier, but I think he's thrown enough pitches, so he's not on the mound right now. Swinging and foul at the plate. And it looks like Davis will pitch in the ninth.
0: Yeah, I would assume you're correct. It gets to a point where you say, I'm just going to sit down. I got eight tosses out on the field. That'd be good enough.
1: The pitch. Called strike three. What an inning. Kyle Teal with a three-run homer. His first hit since coming off the shelf. Sox 10. Twins won. We go to the ninth on the Hard Rock Casino White Sox Network.
2: 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Dan Patrick, the Herd. 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And Smith and Harmon. 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
4: 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But thanks to a procedure pioneered by the Northwestern Memorial Hospital Interventional Cardiology Team, we cleared the clots with a minimally invasive procedure.
5: 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Northwestern Memorial Hospital was the first in Illinois to master this breakthrough method.
4: As Mike's nurse, I'm proud to have been a part of his journey from oxygen tank to breathing like a kid again.
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6: White Sox baseball.
1: What a diving stab by Murakami.
7: Chance to get through walk.
1: Oh my, ring the bell on that one.
6: ESPN Chicago.
1: Ninth inning, Tyler Davis will try to finish it. New third baseman is Colson Montgomery, moves over from short. Acuna gets into the game for the first time in well over a week. He's playing short. Vargas over to first. Murakami gets to rest his legs here in the ninth. And Keyshaw will be lifted for a pinch hitter. Ben Ross. Ross looking for his first career hit. He's 0 for 3 in the major leagues. Right-hand batter. The pitch by Davis is fouled. Fifth-round pick of the Twins out of Notre Dame College in South Euclid, Ohio in 2022.
0: Okay.
1: Tyler Davis was not drafted. And there's a strike. So one guy from a very small school, the other passed over by the entire league in the draft.
0: I love that.
1: And
0: part.
1: Here they are in the big leagues.
0: Yeah, I love that.

0: part of our business that it really, once you get into pro ball, if you stand out, you're going to get noticed and you're going to get a chance.
1: The 0-2 is outside.
0: But you got to stand out. If you're not a high draft choice, you're down toward the bottom of the draft or not drafted at all, they're just giving you a chance. Now, if you do something exceptional, they'll go, wait a minute, what did everybody miss here?
1: The 1-2. Hit in the air, foul territory off first, and no play for the first baseman, Vargas.

0: We've mentioned this before, but it bears repeating. And no disrespect to the minor leagues, but guys' goal is not to put up big numbers in the minors. It's to get to the major leagues. Outside on a slider. Once you get here, very few people really care what you did before you got here.
1: Right.
0: Where you were drafted, what your numbers were in the minors, whether you went to a big college or not, or any college at all. Swing and a miss, strike three.
2: Yeah, it's all about your contribution to your big league club. Simple as that, in the end, or you won't keep the job up here.
0: Brooks Lee has had a good night. Two of the Twins' three hits, including a home run. And it's not Brooks Lee, it's Ryan Kreidler, and I knew that because he was batting right-handed.
2: There you go.
0: Swing and a miss. 0-1 to Kreidler. Gabby Gonzalez on deck to hit. For Jeffers, grounded foul behind the plate. Can you imagine going back to the 40-man roster in September?
2: I can, as long as I wasn't working anymore. I don't want to see that.
0: It could be bad baseball at times.
2: Oh, man. Could it?
0: Doug Melvin, a former GM of the Milwaukee Brewers, had long pushed, there's a foul, for limiting the September roster. It was uneven. Some teams would have 34, 36 guys on their roster. Other teams would have 28, 30. So it was very uneven. Swing and a miss, strike three. But it really dampened the beauty of the game in the most critical part of the season. And managers didn't have to really manage as much. They just pinch hit, bring in another pitcher, pinch hit again, pinch run.
2: I gotta say, I mean, they had like three specialists that were just pinch runners. Yep. I mean, what are we doing here? And at that time, pitcher only had to face one batter.
0: Right. Gonzalez takes high. Two outs, ninth inning, 10-1 White Sox.
2: So you'd have your specialist left-handed reliever come in, face one batter, and then you go get another pinch hitter, and then they go back and forth, and you go, what am I looking at here?
0: The 1-0. Fouled back. Gonzalez went for broke. 1-1. The idea of the September roster expansion was always to give some youngsters a chance and maybe give some pitchers a rest. But the two additions seems just perfect. There's a base hit. Ground ball out into the right field. And Gonzalez is aboard with two outs.
2: He cut down on his swing. The previous swing, he was trying to hit it out of the stadium. That one, he just tried to make contact, and it worked out.
0: Four straight pinch hitters. Alex Jackson for Josh Bell. Ground ball foul to third.
2: First time we've seen Jackson.
0: Now it's the ninth inning, so it's a little different, but sometimes when it's 10-1 in the six,

0: The stretch, the pitch. Check swing. He held on ball three. Slider just missed the outside. Gonzalez runs, 3-2, swung on and missed, strike three. Ball game over. Sox win 10-1. They take two of three. And really, when they needed to get after Cleveland won again today, they've got a 2.5 game edge in the division. More to come after this on the Hard Rock Casino White Sox Network.
1: Yo, buddy, you can feel it this time of year. 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
2: 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Every big hit, every late inning, every game that can shake things up.
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7: It's all set to give you a Sam Antonacci hustle double as your drive of the game until Kyle Teal got his first hit, a three-run shot for tonight's Bell Tire drive of the game.
0: And he hits a fly ball out in the center. It's deep. Way back there. It is caught or no? 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That is a three-run homer for Kyle Teal. 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Now the fans realize it's gone.
8: Yes.
0: 10-1. 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
7: 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White Sox win big. Len Casper, Darren Jackson have your final totals.
0: Not my best work. White Sox 10 runs, 12 hits, no errors, 14 left. Twins 1 run, 4 hits, no errors, 3 stranded. Hagen Smith the win, 3-1. Over the loss, 7-5. Time of the game, 2:56 in front of 32,024. Well, at the end of the day, the 10 runs, yes, it was a great offensive night. Kind of a strange night, but they saved their best for last.
8: You're right. Strange night in the sense that Billy Ober kept him off balance all game long, and then they finally got him on the run in the middle of the game. They scored a run against him. They knocked him out of the game, and then it opened up for them. And that's what you want to see, that they finally figured it out against the bullpen of the Twins. They didn't stop offensively, and the pitching was great once again. For a minute there, Grant Taylor had a little bit of a chink in his armor.

0: but then he figured it out and became dominant.
1: 2.5 ahead of Cleveland in the division. 2.5 ahead of Houston for the 2 seed. So it was a good day for the White Sox. 10-1 the final. 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
1: Fun night at the ballpark as the White Sox beat the Twins 10-1. Off tomorrow, back at it Tuesday night, Pirates and White Sox, 6 o'clock pregame, 6:40 first pitch. Great work, Paul Zerang, our engineer. Our producers, Kendra Smith, Jake Littman. The executive producer of White Sox Baseball is Brendan Riley, and Jeff's got a lot of highlights to go over on the postgame show tonight.
8: We do indeed. Thanks, Len. Enjoy your day off along with DJ. We'll talk to you two on Tuesday. Big win for the White Sox. It was close early, but eventually they busted it open and win this one 10-1. 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
1: Nice Sunday night here at the ballpark as the White Sox defeat the Twins. They take the series 2 out of 3 from Minnesota, the rubber game today, and they walloped them pretty good, 10-1. It certainly felt like you were waiting around for the White Sox to add to their total, and eventually, once they got to Bailey Ober, they did. 1 in the 5th, 3 in the 6th, 1 in the 7th, and then 5 in the 8th to absolutely bust this one open late, and they walk out in a laugher, 10-1, and they now reduce their magic number to 17 on the Guardians. Any combination of 17 White Sox wins and Guardians losses will mean that the White Sox clinch the American League Central. That is big. And they also, with Houston's loss, remain now 2.5 in front of the Astros for that number 2 seed, which brings with it an all-important bye, first-round bye in that wild card round. So, love to see it from the White Sox. So much to talk about. Sam Antonacci, how can you not love this kid? 3 doubles, including a hustle double, his 3rd and final double of the ball game. A hustle double in the 6th, in which he brought home 2 runs to make it 3-0. That really was the critical hit in this game. You love to just see the way he busts it out of the box. That is something that is, you know, we talked about it yesterday on White Sox Weekly. DJ mentioned it in a question, ask DJ question earlier in the week. Just run hard. And when you do that, good things more times than not can end up happening. We saw Miguel Vargas get a base hit late in this game. Ultimately, really didn't matter because the outcome was well already determined. But 8th inning, Miguel Vargas hits a little squibber down the first base line, and he's busting it out of the box. And Ryan Jeffers, the Twins catcher, tries to make a play on it. He ends up bumping into the Twins pitcher, and he kind of underhands the ball to the second baseman because he can't really make a good throw. And guess what? Miguel Vargas, base hit. So he ends up picking up an extra hit on his batting line, goes 2 for 5, and reaches via a walk as well. So he's on base 3 times tonight. And then, for me, ultimately, for the White Sox to come out and

0: only give up one run in a bullpen game. 9 innings of work from his pen. Will Venable gets 15 strikeouts. They only allow 4 hits, starting with Brian Hudson's inning and 2/3, no earned runs, 1 hit allowed. Jordan Hicks, 1 1/3, 1 hit, no earned runs, 3 strikeouts by Jordan Hicks. A really nice bounce back effort from him as he's been dealing with an illness lately. Hagen Smith, probably the pitching star of the game, 3 perfect innings of work, 4 strikeouts for the White Sox. He lowers his ERA to .56 as he picks up his 3rd win in his career, his young career. Grant Taylor, the only hiccup in this one, as he allowed a home run, but he goes 2 strong innings, and then after the home run, ends up striking out 3, and then Tyler Davis closes it out with 3 strikeouts in the 9th, and the White Sox win this one 10-1. Great effort from the White Sox bullpen. For me, that's the bottom line tonight. 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We'll let you hear from White Sox manager Will Venable before we get out of here. We've got the highlights. Plenty to do. 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
0: Jeff Meller live at Wright Field. White Sox beat the Twins 10-1. This is the Yuengling White Sox post-game show. As always, we're taking your calls, 312-332-3776. Let's check in with our buddy Ron on the south side. Ron, my man, good to hear from you. How's it going, bud?
9: Hey, man. Look, hey, Jeff, it doesn't get any better than this, right? Labor Day, we 2.5 up in the division. Yeah. And for the bye. But guess what? Welcome back, Kyle Teal. Right?
0: Yes. Ron, preach.
9: Yeah, man. We've been waiting. That's going to be important. And as usual, you're right on point about the bullpen. But

0: joke. That shit, man. It's man. All I can say is, man, go Sox, man. It's just a wonderful feeling to be coming to this point.
1: Yes.
0: Where we are, and we are right there. Always enjoy you. It's always a pleasure. Thanks, Jeff.
1: Thank you, Ron. As always, appreciate you listening and calling in. And Ron is correct. Welcome back, Kyle Teal, indeed. 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Kyle Teal hits that home run, his first hit since he came back from the injured list on Friday night. Had to feel good for him. You could kind of see it. Honestly, he got it. He deserved it. I was a little concerned, as you heard in Len's call, Walker Jenkins was about a half inch off of actually robbing him of a home run, which you know would have stung. It wouldn't have ultimately mattered in terms of the result of the ball game, because the White Sox still would have walked out of here with a pretty comfortable win. Nevertheless, though, you also never know what's going to be the moment for a player to really kind of just stop gripping the bat so tight, right? You have to imagine that Kyle Teal, because of the way the year has unfolded for him, really wanted that one. And show. So there's no doubt it definitely, I'm sure we'll hear from him in the next couple of days. I have to imagine that felt really good for him. And absolutely, if he can end up getting to a spot where I think the White Sox kind of thought he would be this year entering the season, boy, this lineup lengthens even more and just looks so much more dangerous than it already is. It's already one of the top lineups in all of baseball. So, boy, that would be an absolute godsend if Kyle Teal could really start raking at the end of the year here. Let's check in and find out what Will Venable had to say about this win tonight.
2: Yeah, the plan worked. To be honest, we didn't account for Hagen going three innings there. That was really special. We covered an extra inning for us, which was huge. Put us in a spot where we were able to push Grant back a little bit. It was really nice for us. So everyone did a great job. They came out, they executed, got the outs they needed to, and obviously, you know, the line for the bullpen today speaks for itself.
3: You were kind of a prophetic yesterday when you said if Hagen throws strikes, he's pretty tough to hit, and I think he showed that today.
2: Yeah, he's shown it all year. I mean, he is really special when he's in the zone. He's hard to square up, gets a ton of swing and miss, gets a chase. He's impressive.
4: Sam recorded a day two with everybody else at the offense.
2: Yep, everyone offensively had a great day. Sam was outstanding, you know, hitting the ball the other way. You know, obviously big hit there with the infield drawn in. And great base running, too. It's an outstanding day from Sammy.
3: Hiccup pitching wise was Grant Taylor when he first came in, but then what do you think of the way he bounced back from that, especially that second inning?
2: Yeah, it was huge, you know, and obviously a damage there, but he didn't skip a beat, got right back in the zone, got back into attack mode, and obviously did a nice job to finish it off.
5: You mentioned the hit for Sam, the infield end, and getting the second base, is that just pure Sam?
2: Yeah, and it starts out of the box. You know, he's created a really good habit. That's something we talk about in spring training, the first step out of the box, but that's just Sammy and how he plays. You know, he's always thinking too, and he puts himself in a really good spot to get there when the opportunity comes up.
1: Yeah, I love to see that from Sam Antonacci. That's just his makeup, the type of player he is. Also love hearing Will talk about the bullpen doing a fantastic job today, including Hagen Smith going those three spotless perfect innings, strikes out four, and looked dominant. And you just wonder, hey, if the White Sox can hold on here, get into the playoffs, get themselves a berth, wouldn't be surprised if what we saw tonight is executed in the playoffs. You know, that could be an option for one of the games where if things go well in the first or second game, maybe, just maybe, Will decides to deploy a bullpen game in the playoffs, especially if it's coming in front of an off day. You could definitely see that being a possibility when they perform like they did tonight. I see we've got a couple calls. Mike hanging on the line. Mike driving home from the game tonight. Mikey, you saw a good one. What's going on?
6: Yeah, hey, great game, good win. What I think is the lineup needs permanent tweaking. I think we've seen that Mizroth should not be

0: played at 7 or wherever he was, 7 or 8
1: eighth,
0: tonight.
1: He's got to move up. The last two nights.
0: That's ridiculous. He's got to be hit second. I think you've got to have Vargas third, Mooney probably fourth. You got to have Peters at no worse than fifth. And I think, if anything, you move the Montgomerys down some. I just think that it's too obvious. And I think at the top of the order, when you have Sammy and you have Chase, I mean, those are two grinders. Those are two guys that can make contact and they've got some speed and hustle. That's what you want at the top.
1: So, you know, it's interesting, Mike. And here, listen, it's funny you said Chase needs to go up towards the top. The great thing about Chase Meidroth is he's a bit of a chameleon at the plate. He can do a lot of different things. He can see a lot of pitches when you need him to. He can also, when he at times will sell out a little bit and, you know, he'll trade off a little bit of contact for some power at times. And because we've seen he's got that ability where he can do damage at the plate. And so, you know, eighth is interesting. He's been there the last couple of nights and, that's, you know, somewhat a product of Tristan Peters being good and kind of going with those lefty-righty matchups. Look, Braden Montgomery homered the other night. Colson Montgomery has a couple home runs in this series already. There's a lot of power that I don't know if you necessarily want to push down in the lineup. I love Miguel Vargas hitting in the two spot. I'm not going to, like, I just think you want your best hitter in that two spot. I think we've kind of come to figure that out in baseball, like over the last 10 years now. You want your best hitter in that two spot, and Miguel Vargas to me has proven he's the best hitter, and I want him hitting and getting more at bats throughout a game and a season when possible. So I like Miggy in the two spot. Munetaka Murakami, he's the one who, you know, I need to, like, look, he's had a very productive season. It's been a struggle, you know, over the last, let's call it, you know, month or so. He did have a nice single to drive in a run, which was good to see for once, him actually driving in some runs without a home run. He's the one who I would be, like, wondering, hey, does he need to be moved down in the lineup? But his power behind Vargas is such a threat that teams have to be cautious about how they pitch Miguel Vargas, because they don't want to necessarily, you know, put him on for Murakami and give Murakami the opportunity to drive in a couple of runs. So I don't know. I don't think it's as clear cut as you're saying, Mike, but I appreciate the call. One more. Let's check in with Flo on the south side. Flo, you're on the Yuengling postgame show. What's going on?
2: Hey, what's up, man? It was a great game, and I don't think if you're going to move anybody, I think Mooney would be the one, because I was going to think that too. But anyways, is Detroit rolling over for Cleveland over there? I mean, they got a great pitching staff. They were up 6-0 Friday, and they were up. They were up in all three games.
1: So
2: I think the only reason they won yesterday's game was because they were up 6-0, and
1: yes,
2: yeah, you know,
1: they really didn't have to. Flo, you're right. They didn't have to really protect the lead. Thanks for the call. No, and Len Casper tipped me off to it in the pregame. I relayed the nugget that the Tigers in this series against the Guardians, in which they dropped 3 of 4, the Tigers never threw a pitch in which they trailed in the entire series, because the Guardians never had a lead until they walked off each of their three wins. All of those games, they were either trailing or tied with the Tigers, and then they ended up winning 3 games out of 4 this weekend against the Tigers in walk-off fashion. So, yes, that is an absurdity. No, the Tigers are not laying down. I just think the truth is that they have hit a point. They've made a couple of trades at the trade deadline. They're also dealing with some injuries. They did just get Riley Green back, Detroit. But, you know, they've been dealing with some injuries, and they traded away Tarek Skubal. So all of a sudden, sometimes this happens in September. And this is why, the truth is that if you have a softer schedule, you still have to win the games. But sometimes this happens in September after the trade deadline, where a team that was a seller, all of a sudden, they become, you know, a little bit of an easier opponent because they have traded off some of their assets that, you know, made them a decent team prior to the trade deadline. So that's just the reality of baseball.

0: that's been going on, you know, since the, you know, the late 1800s, since baseball was invented. So it is what it is. The White Sox take care of business, though, and they will be in good shape. When we come back, you know what I should mention? This is a quick reminder. This is the Yuengling postgame show. Yuengling Flight brings you the full flavor you'd expect from the oldest brewery in America with just 95 calories and 2.6 grams of carbs. Yuengling Flight, the next generation of light beer. When we come back, we'll run through the highlights from this one. Fantastic win for the White Sox right here on the ESPN Chicago Hard Rock Casino White Sox Network.
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0: 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White Sox take the series from the Twins today. Now, Brian Hudson opened this one, and he gave the White Sox an inning and two-thirds. Jordan Hicks backed him with an inning and a third scoreless of his own. And that is when Hagen Smith came on in the third inning and gave Will Venable three really strong innings of work, which included him blowing the doors off the Twins four straight times.
9: 2-2 to Bell. He got him swinging. Chased an outside fastball. Pitch called strike three. Slider top of the zone on the outside. The pitch, check swing. I think he went. He did. They appealed. Willie Traynor at first brings him up. Three straight strikeouts for Smith. 2-2. And it is inside on a front door slider. Kyle Teal's going to challenge it. It's a strike. Super close. Feels like a 50-50. It's a strike. Four straight punch out for Hagen Smith.
0: And you could go ahead and be the person to choose between Hagen Smith and Sammy Antonacci.

0: but both were definitely critical in the White Sox win tonight. Hunetaka Murakami finally got the White Sox on the board after they were threatening all night long against Bailey Ober.
1: 3-2 is grounded into right, a base hit. Antonacci around third. He's going to score. RBI single for Murakami. 1-0 Sox, fifth inning.
0: Now, Sam Antonacci, I mentioned, after a couple of doubles, he came through in the bottom of the sixth with a big two-run hustle double to bring home two runs.
1: The 1-2. Ground ball, diving attempt off the glove of Clements. It kicks into center. Two runs will score. Antonacci to second. He's got his third double. 3-0.
2: Talk about a guy that just hustles all the time. Sam Antonacci.
0: Randall Grichuk would bring Antonacci home with a single in the bottom of the sixth.
1: The 0-2. Hit on the ground into left. Antonacci comes around third, and he will score to make it 4-0.
0: The Twins would draw one back in the top of the seventh as Brooks Lee hit a solo home run. Miguel Vargas would get that right back as he would draw a walk with the bases loaded in the bottom of the seventh to make it 5-1. And that is when Randall Grichuk came through in the bottom of the eighth.
1: And he hits one in the air toward the corner. Left field. It's deep. It is gone. What a night for Grichuk off the bench. 6-1.
0: And Tristan Peters would bring home another run in the bottom of the eighth with an RBI double, a ground rule double. And then we played you the Kyle Teal three-run home run as well for our Bell Tire Drive of the Game. And the White Sox win this one 10-1. Again, that is the White Sox Supercut, as always, presented by Commercial Tire Service. I'm Jeff Meller here on the Yuengling Postgame Show. When we come back, we'll get you set for the upcoming series between the White Sox and Pirates with our look ahead. That is the ESPN Chicago Hard Rock Casino White Sox Network.
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1: Jeff Meller back live at Rate Field here on the Yuengling White Sox postgame show after a 10-1 victory over the Minnesota Twins for the White Sox as the Cleveland Guardians win today, but the Astros lose, which means the White Sox are 2.5 in front of both of those clubs, and their magic number is 17 right now. Any combination of 17 White Sox wins and or Guardian losses, and the White Sox win the American League Central as we look ahead at the upcoming White Sox schedule, brought to you by Hearthside Realtors. Trust your family to their family. Lenny File goes the extra mile. Century 21 Hearthside Realtors, and it will be an off day tomorrow for the White Sox, so they get Labor Day off, which is kind of a rarity. You don't see that all that often in baseball, but the White Sox are off tomorrow, so White Sox fans, you can kick back, relax, and you don't even have to watch a White Sox game with any stress. So stress-free Labor Day for everyone tomorrow. The Pirates will come to town on Tuesday, and we know that Bubba Chandler and Sean Burke will be the probables for the series opener. On Wednesday, it is TBA for the Pirates. Davis Martin slated to go for the White Sox on Wednesday. And then on Thursday, the White Sox return the favor with a TBA. Jared Jones will pitch the series finale for the Pirates. All three of those games are nighttime games, 6:40 first pitch. And then afterwards, the White Sox will hit the road for a six-game road trip, beginning with the St. Louis Cardinals next weekend. And then, big series in Cleveland. Feel like it's worth noting the White Sox will clinch the season series against the Guardians with one victory of those three games. So it feels paramount to get that at least one in Cleveland, just to ensure that if they finish tied with the same record at the end of the season, they will own the tiebreaker and thus would win the division in the event of a tie. So that is a look ahead at the upcoming White Sox schedule. And that, folks, is going to wrap us up here today. And you know what? I'm looking at the clock. It says 8:55. So just for all our affiliates there, I know you gave me the music, Kendra, but let's pause 10 seconds for stations to identify themselves.
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1: Thank you there. Get a little bit of housekeeping done. All right. So on our way out the door, as always, like to acknowledge and say thank you to our fine production team back at the ESPN Chicago Board of Trade Studios. Great work by Kendra Smith on the board, along with Jake Littman chopping up those highlights for us back here at the stadium with us. Paul Zarang, a.k.a. Ziggy, the best in the business engineering for us this evening and most nights. Also, Brendan, don't call me Braden or Brandon Riley, the executive producer of White Sox Baseball. For Len Casper and our guy, our man, I know he's listening on his drive home right now, Daryl Jackson. Some call him Darren. DJ. I'm Jeff Meller. Thanks for listening, folks. We will talk to you on Tuesday. Have a great Labor Day. Enjoy it. We'll talk to you at 6 o'clock on Tuesday for the pregame show right here on the ESPN Chicago Hard Rock Casino White Sox Network.
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12: Notre Dame just scored a touchdown to up its lead to 20-10 over Wisconsin. Early third quarter, there are three college football games on this Sunday. The NFL season doesn't start for a few days. Right, by the way, there's a top 25 matchup in Nashville, and it's Ole Miss, mid-third quarter, leading Louisville 17-13, and earlier Washington at home beat Washington State 24-10. The commissioner of the NFL, Roger Goodell, agreed to a contract extension through 2030 season. The two-year extension was for Jameis Winston, yes, the backup quarterback of the Giants got one. They gave guard John Runyon a two-year extension as well. Women's basketball, Team USA won 55-52 over Italy at the World Cup in Berlin. The Americans shot 29% from the floor. Carlos Alcaraz advanced to the quarterfinals at the U.S. Open. He'll face Ben Shelton of the U.S. next. Christopher Bell, the NASCAR winner tonight, about to start the Dodgers' home game against Washington. I'm Steve DeSig.
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17: Week away from the Cowboys and Giants playing in the second half right about now on Fox Football Sunday. Instead, Notre Dame and Wisconsin, though. 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Along with Ephraim Salam, I'm Mark Willard. 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Those are the rules. And then, again, you just search Fox Sports Radio wherever you get your podcast. Follow the feed. And you'll find today's full show posted right after we get off the air. But we are far from done. Ephraim, I feel like still meat on the bone.

0: with regard to this game last night. Michigan and Western Michigan, and the controversy is still going to keep going. I know that it gets muted a little bit as video gets released where you can hear and see what the officials are talking through, the clock that they're seeing. Why was it not synced? I have no idea. But for me, I don't know that college football or the Big Ten or anybody can release anything that's going to turn this in to a good look.
1: No. I mean, it's a terrible look. But it saved the blue blood. It really did.
0: Sure.
1: You mistakes like that should happen. That, I think that's the biggest thing and the most disappointing thing. That shouldn't happen. And now, you know, you had a team that played their butts off, literally, you know, brought the fight. And you got nothing out of it. Nothing.
0: I've been thinking of a couple of situations out there where, and look, this can't be what sports is about. Sports is not just about rushing the field and the celebrations or the ooh-ah moments. That's not what I'm saying at all. But I really do feel like something is getting lost here when an unbelievable play happens or an unbelievable upset takes place. And the first thought we have is no longer, wow, that just happened. Instead, the first thought is, well, hold on a second. Let's go look at it and see if we can convince ourselves that this actually happened. And it's a really rough look. I don't know why this is popping into my mind, but it's just sort of through my fandom. One of the things that I will forever remember, do you remember in the Western Conference NBA Finals three full seasons ago? So this is June of 2023. This is the Warriors and the Dallas Mavericks. And if you remember that year, you remember that it was for about a period of 6 weeks. Andrew Wiggins finally played like the world has always wanted Andrew Wiggins to play. He was a damn man possessed, and he was awesome. At one point, he grabs the ball right around the top of the key, takes a dribble or two, and he takes flight. And he slams the ball on Luka Doncic's head. And immediately the ref, offensive foul, we're going the other way. Now, in this particular moment, may not be a great example because this is where review actually stopped and did get the call right. There was no offensive foul. And they overturned it. But I guess what I'm getting at is the moment got ruined anyway. Because you get a ooh and a ah moment, and you're not allowed to just let it rip with what your normal reaction would be, because immediately this whole process of officiating and reviews jumps in, and then either what you do want to happen or what you don't want to happen is going to be the final answer. But for me, either way, the experience is lost.
1: Yeah, I agree with that. Because when we watch sports, we're watching for those dynamic moments. We're watching for those breath-stealing plays. And if you have a breath-stealing play and then the review comes, it takes away from, you know, the entertainment of it. And I think that

0: gets lost in wanting to be right all the time. It's, you know, I sit on both sides of the fence, which I hate.
1: Yeah. I know what you mean, though.
0: You know, it's one of those things where you're like, yeah, but don't you want to get it right? Yeah, but I also want to be entertained.
1: Well, what if I took this sports conversation into a conversation the world has been having about AI? I don't know if AI anxiety is warranted or not. I don't know how we can know that yet. But I know that a lot of people think that humans are going to get replaced by robots or, you know, alternate beings or whatever, just the technology, if you will. So I don't know if that's going to happen. But I do think whether it's sports or anything else, we are the human race, and therefore we should be allowed to continue to be human. And here's what I mean by that. I guarantee you relate to this one. You've seen this 1,000 times. They brought baseball review into play. Major League Baseball now has review. And I think we've often seen, let's say somebody tries to steal second base, and they beat the throw there. And the umpire says, safe. And then the defensive team says, I think we need to take a look at that one. Hey, umps, let's get out your headsets. We'd like to review that one. And then in the process of reviewing it, you notice that the base runner steals second base successfully, but as he's arriving at the base, his body momentarily bounces while still being right over the top of the base. The defender will have kept the glove on that base runner at all times. They'll come out and they'll call them out. And I'm like, that's not why we have review. We didn't have reviews so that you can now go frame by frame and decide that things that human beings do, because that's what we are now going to get somebody rung up or somebody's going to be out. I'm like, that's a stolen base. The body does what it does because we're human beings. So it's very much to me kind of like when you see a defensive lineman dying to get to the quarterback. And then right as they arrive, they may even be targeting the midsection. And then the quarterback moves. Or the quarterback jumps. And now a 320-pound human being at full speed, who's already left the ground diving, is supposed to be able to either stop himself or maneuver in a different direction because the target has moved. And then we penalize that person. Like, human beings can't do that. Same thing here. To the human eye, that game was over. That clock expired. And I actually don't care if there was 0.1 seconds left, because that's not sports. Sports takes time for that clock operator to get their hand down there and hit stop when the right thing happens. They don't happen simultaneously. That's not being a human being. So this isn't me not liking review. This is me saying that review has gotten a little bit too fine with now what we're looking for.
0: Look, that was beautifully said, and you're right. And the example you gave, I like the fact, you know what? You know what I love about watching sports, all sports?
1: Hit me.
0: I love watching humans do things that I can't do. Or that the majority of people can't do. So if I'm stealing and if I'm John from

0: you know, Office Max, and I'm still in second base, I can't make my body stop. Does that make sense?
1: Sure does.
0: If I'm Shannon from accounting, I can't come down and hit a 34-foot three in a game. So the harder it is to do something, the more athletes separate themselves from being superhuman or being just regular human. And so I'm okay with, because if you watch it, 9 times out of 10, that player still in second base will stop his body. And you're like, how the hell did he do that? How did he come to a complete abrupt stop stick to that base? That's impossible to do. That's why I love sport, the impossibleness of it, because not everybody can play at a high level. And to see people playing at a high level, I think, is the thing that entertains us the most. And, you know, I don't think that should be undone by technology, is what I'm getting at. But the fact that just pushing back on we're humans, our bodies, but athletes are human, but they're different.
1: Yeah, no doubt.
0: They're a little bit different.
1: No, they can do things we can't do. I just think that there are also things that even they can't do.
0: And I think that part of it is, okay, right? You can do all of this stuff, but not that. And I'm like, okay, I get it, right? That's hard to do.
1: Right? Myles Garrett comes around the end.
0: Oh, Lord.
1: And leaves his feet, and he's airborne trying to tackle Brock Purdy. And then Brock ducks, and now Miles hits him in the head. Penalty. It's like, well, dude, he was already in the air. Like, he's Miles Garrett. He's not Spider-Man. Like, he can't throw a web out there and just be like, whoop, and just stop in the middle. Like, I don't know, man. That's kind of what I'm getting at.
0: And you're right. You're right. You're not wrong. You're not wrong, but I love superhuman feats.
1: Sure.
0: That's why I love trampoline. You ever watch trampolining in the Olympics? Good Lord.
1: No, I have not. I have not. I've watched my kids do it in the backyard quite a bit.
0: Trampolining in the Olympics is the real deal. It's like, yeah, in theory, I can go get a trampoline and do that. But, no, I can't. And it's just trampolining.
1: You might be one of the most broad strokes sports fans I've ever met.
0: Brother, I love it.
1: You played in the NFL. You like the NBA better than anything. I have noticed this summer, and I think I credit your wife for this, you've decided that because of the Dodgers, that baseball is cool. We know you have become America's, along with your wife, number one F1 fan.
0: Yes, indeed.
1: And now you're firing at me, trampolining.
0: I'm just watch it, man.
1: I've seen it.
0: It's unbelievable. I will get up when the Olympics or elsewhere. I'll get up at 3 a.m. and watch the medal rounds of trampolining live.
1: Remember how you just said professional athletes are different?
0: Yeah.
1: You're right about that. 3 a.m. trampolining.
0: I will set the alarm, man, and get up and watch trampolining.
1: Oh, gosh. All right. That's Ephraim. I'm Mark. There. Speaking of those Dodgers, we need to have a couple conversations.
0: We do.
1: So let's go ahead and do that coming up next on Fox Football Sunday on Fox Sports Radio.

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13: 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Wow! There are some shows you don't want to miss.
16: This is going to be fun.
13: And there are some shows you can't miss.
16: Let's not overreact.
13: This is Covino and Rich.
16: Let's talk about the sadness that is New Jersey. Not New Jersey. I love New Jersey. Taylor Ham, pizza.
17: Me.
16: But the one college.
17: Piscataway.
16: The one college in New Jersey that gets props. Because when people say, yo, Covino Rich, you guys into college football? You know what I always say? I say, I watch it. I like watching football. But I can never get into college the way I'm into the NFL. Because I grew up in New York and Covino grew up in New Jersey.
17: And we were consumed with professional sports. We had no real good college teams to root for.
16: And when people say, what's the closest good college football? And it was always out of state or upstate New York. Mm-hmm. Syracuse when, like, McNabb was there. Or, you know, maybe...
18: The Jets and the Nets were kind of like college teams.
16: You know, at times.
17: Played for Hofstra.
16: Yeah, it's like...
17: St. John's basketball was big at a point.
16: And then it would be like, you would have to go...
17: Seton Hall.
16: UConn. Maryland. Like, Penn State. Everything was out of state like 3 or 4 hours away.
17: College football just not a big thing when you grew up in the tri-state area for the most part.
16: There would always be a moment where, like, for a season, be like, Rutgers is not bad.
17: It's a good school.
16: But they were bad, and we got to talk about it. Rutgers.
19: Well, you have Rutgers and Princeton. Princeton football, but no one's going to see Ivy League football.
17: Get this. Rutgers were 30-point favorites against UMass, right?
16: Is it true?
17: And this is the crazy part of the

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0: I had to double-check that, like, 16-game losing streak. So,
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0: I'm Mark. This is Fox Sports Radio. This might be the last time we talk baseball in 2026. We'll find out. But, brother, you worried about the Dodgers? Pablo Torre has basically already taken down the Los Angeles Clippers. Like, that organization is up a creek for a decade. And as a Laker fan, I believe that you kind of enjoyed that this week. Is that accurate?
1: Who is a diehard Clipper fan for whatever reason, I don't know. Anybody who's a Clipper fan, I feel the same way. I don't know what you're doing. And
0: well, you like who you like.
1: Yeah, I mean, but...
0: Do you know what I mean?
1: No, I don't.
0: I mean, why are people... You know what I mean? Like, the parents liked them or...
1: Yeah, but it's stuff like when I was a kid... You know, everybody was a Laker fan, so I'm like, I'm going to go with the clip. That doesn't make any sense. So you mean that the height of whether if you're older like myself, the height of the Showtime Lakers and Magic and Kareem and all of this fantastic stuff, you were like, hey, what about this other team over here? That's won nothing.
0: Some people like to zig when others zag. Some people don't like to do what everyone is doing.
1: Yeah, I get that. But in terms of being a fan, I'm a fan of winning.
0: They've made a poor choice. That's clear. In terms of the way it played out.
1: But I have posed a question to her, and I like to pose that question to you, and then we'll get back to the Dodgers.
0: Yeah.
1: Is Kawhi Leonard the worst free agent acquisition ever?
0: Probably. When you really start to get all the spider legs off of this, I certainly can't come up with a comp of somebody who was at the center of then also having another star join. In this case, that was Paul George. And that trade established a champion in Oklahoma City. The draft picks and Shai Gilgeous-Alexander that went to acquire

0: or Paul George. So you established a different champion in your conference. You spent millions, hundreds of millions of dollars on these two athletes. And, you know, sure, there was one trip to the finals.
1: You got nothing.
0: You got nothing out of it. And then on the back end, you get this, which to me is kind of damn near a decade-long death sentence.
1: Yes.
0: Like the Clippers, it's going to be 2035 before the Clippers can even consider trying to be good again, in my opinion. So my answer to you is yes. Yeah, I can't come up. You can Mo Vaughn me all day.
1: No, this is different.
0: You can Anthony Rendon me all day. Like, bad free agent signings happen. I've never seen one create a different champion and cripple a team for 12 years.
1: 10 first-round draft picks.
0: Yep. Yep.
1: Is what Kawhi Leonard cost the Clippers. $30 million. And according to Monsi, probably the worst Clipper in the history of any player in Paul George.
0: Yep.
1: All for one visit to the Western Conference Finals.
0: Yep.
1: That's it. And what's about to happen, for they have one draft pick in the next 7 years.
0: Yep.
1: Goodness gracious.
0: Yep.
1: How can you get a free agent there?
0: You can't.
1: So essentially, and I told, and look, I feel bad for Monty because she's always fighting with me. Like when the Clippers have any semblance of, oh, they're doing well, we go back and forth throughout basketball. Yeah, so I came in early and I sat down with her and I was like, look, I'm sorry. I said, but you can come on over here. It's fine.
0: Yeah, but they can't.
1: You can come on over. It's better over here.
0: I know, but they'd have to throw their self-respect out the window. Like, you know how it is, man.
1: Marcellus Wiley, same thing. Been reaching out to him, right? Well, I'm like, hey, man. Well, for multiple reasons.
0: Good luck with that.
1: Multiple reasons. But, you know, he's betting me. Like, he's been a Clipper fan forever. So we've had these conversations.
0: And he run around yelling Clip City, Chip City.
1: Clip City, Chip City, all that. We run L.A. We do this. We do that.
0: What chip are you talking about, man?
1: Nothing. Computer chip. Because of Steve Ballmer. But that's it. It's not. It's funny to me, man, because, like, they're really done for. Like, this isn't.
0: I agree.
1: They're done for.
0: I agree. And by the way, what Pablo is now working on regard to the Los Angeles Dodgers, I don't think is going to lead to something like that. But listen, let me just, before Steve gets here, let me lay out for people. It's a little bit complex, but I'm going to do it briefly and very clear to understand. These are just allegations / reports at this point. But the thought is, and we already know what Mark Walter's going through, having sold the Lakers, and there are federal accusations against him. But the basic idea was that in order to purchase the Dodgers, he needed a $350 million loan. He took that from Equitrust. That is an insurance provider that he already owned. Okay, so basically loaned the money to himself. How did he go about doing that? Well, he transferred controlling interest of Equitrust to Magic Johnson. Magic Johnson served as a critical asset in this entire process, not only as a face that helped him purchase the Dodgers, but it enabled Walter to effectively loan that money to himself so that he could hit the record bid of $2.15 billion. The deal was also heavily contingent on the $8.35 billion local television contract, which, as we already know, came at a time coming out of the whole Frank McCourt disaster that baseball and the courts gave them what essentially works

0: out to be a waiver so that they did not have to do the normal amount of revenue sharing with the rest of the league that you would normally have to do with a deal like that. So loan the money to himself, purchase the Dodgers, build a television deal that was massive, and have it not be subject to the normal revenue sharing terms. And it has essentially allowed the Dodgers to financially operate the way they have. That's the accusation in the report, in as much of a nutshell as I can give you. So I would love to hear your response. Are you worried? The beautiful thing is while you think that through, you get to listen to Steve DeSager.
1: Can I just add on the Clippers? That Keaton Wagler guy is going to get as many shots as he wants for his entire NBA career. And as you guys mentioned trampolining, I looked it up. The Olympic trampolining in L.A. will be in the Lakers arena downtown a couple of years, because that's where the Olympic gymnastics are going to be. As for the... Already he's getting tickets.
2: Sign me up. I'm doing it right now.
1: I think they're having the lottery already for buying advanced tickets for 2028, by the way. We have three college football games on the Sunday schedule, and Notre Dame is leading Wisconsin 27-13. Early in the fourth quarter, they are in Green Bay for this one. Louisville is tied it up 24-24 against Ole Miss in Nashville. Louisville scoring and getting a two-point pass to even things up late third quarter. Today at Washington, the Huskies beat rival Washington State 24-10. Can I add on this Notre Dame game that they had, past tense, two running backs that were, let's just say, highly thought of in the NFL draft in April. They were the first two running backs off the board in the April draft. And so Notre Dame's rushing attack, even with recent gains tonight, it's 24 carries, 78 yards, so about 3 yards a carry. It was 2 yards a carry for much of the night, and yet they're up two touchdowns, and they're driving for more inside the Wisconsin 10 right now. First and goal, and it's about 11 minutes to go in that game. NFL Commissioner Roger Goodell agreed to a contract extension through the 2030 season. Rams defensive end Myles Garrett practiced today after a knee injury. Their season opens Thursday night our time for Melbourne against the 49ers. No, the Rams have not yet left for that game. The women's basketball team of, well, the U.S., usually dominant. Not today at the World Cup in Berlin. Nearly upset. Final was 55-52 over Italy. Thanks to a late 7-0 run, the Americans on three-pointers 1-for-12. The U.S. next faces Czechia to end group play on Monday. Christopher Bell won the NASCAR race at Darlington tonight. Carlos Alcaraz advanced to the quarterfinals at the U.S. Open. The late ball game is underway. Dodgers and Nationals scoreless in the bottom of the second inning. Shohei Ohtani, L.A. DH, out for a fourth straight game due to his injuries, but his manager says he should be back on Monday. It rained all day in L.A., but still, no rain out there at Dodger Stadium since 2000. San Diego beat the Yankees 4-3. Yanks second in the AL East, still 4 games behind Tampa Bay, which was beaten 8-6 at Texas. Arizona won 3-2 at Houston. Diamondbacks half game ahead of San Diego for the last NL wild card. The White Sox. This is a great story. As bad as they have been, alone in first in the AL Central, the 2.5-game lead over the Guardians. White Sox won tonight 10-1 against Minnesota. Cleveland over Detroit 3-2. Atlanta with a run in the ninth won at Philadelphia 5-4. Cincinnati beat Milwaukee 12-8. And Boston won its fourth straight 3-1 at Baltimore. The Orioles have lost 6 in a row. And guys, as far as college football, as you know, you can pretty much schedule whoever you wish for the non-conference games. It's unlike the pro leagues. So we had an opening game in Orlando this weekend where UCF won 73-6 over Bethune-Cookman. Kansas State at home won 71-3 against Nichols. And in the Arizona State opener against Morgan State, Sun Devils with 4 touchdowns first quarter, 3 touchdowns second quarter, 3 more touchdowns third quarter, end of three, it's 70-7, and the opposing coach asked

0: Can we just shorten the fourth quarter? Afterwards, Arizona State coach Kenny Dillingham said, I didn't even know that was legal, but when he asked to shorten it, I said, whatever he wants, we'll do it. So apparently, not only did nobody score in the 10-minute fourth quarter, there were only 19 total plays, and they got out of there. 70-7, Arizona State wins. This Saturday, it'll be Arizona State at number 8, Texas A&M. But the cupcakes continue for some, like Georgia, this coming weekend. Georgia Bulldogs at home will be 35-point favorites over Western Kentucky. Notre Dame will be back home on Saturday, 45-point favorites over Rice. Programming notes, Fox TV this Friday will have Missouri at Kansas, and Saturday's big noon kickoff, number 10 Oklahoma at, quote, number 16 Michigan. That'll be noon Eastern time, back to you.
1: You know where my head goes on this short in the fourth quarter thing?
0: Mm-hmm.
1: I'm sorry, what was the spread in the game?
0: Believe me, that has been discussed.
1: Yeah. Wow.
0: So they didn't play the sometimes requisite, what, 56, 58? They didn't play 60 minutes, certainly, of a game. And people were talking about, what about Kalshi and all that with the way that ended
1: right.
0: with Michigan last night? What about games that don't even go 60 minutes? Yeah, I'm glad I'm not involved in that.
1: Me too, but if I was involved in it, you damn well better believe I'm
0: be
1: walking
0: screaming.
1: Up to... Oh, yeah, I'm asking for my money back. If I lost that, I'm asking for my money back. You can just shorten the game?
0: The answer is yes.
1: That's wild.
0: And the answer to all questions involving college athletics, or at least the explanation for it, is, oh, because nobody's in charge.
1: Well, ain't that the freaking truth? I mean, even the way you just said that, this has been true forever, so I don't know why this didn't come up when we were talking about college football earlier. The idea that you can get on the phone and negotiate a contract and therefore decide who's on your schedule, like I just... If we took what we've accepted as normal in college sports and transferred it to the pros,
0: no.
1: We would riot.
0: Ohio State yesterday paid Ball State $1.9 million
1: right.
0: to come lose.
1: Right. Like, I want the Niners to play the Cardinals Thursday. There. Let's do that.
0: But imagine if your league was...
2: And then
0: was...
2: next week as well.
1: All of them. 17 of them.
0: Imagine if it was not a 32-team league. If it was like college football, more like 132 teams.
1: Oh.
0: You really would have the dregs to choose from and just pay. I mean, we'll go back a lot of years to childhood, but I mentioned last night that Cal State Fullerton in Southern California used to have a football team.
1: Right.
0: And one year they scheduled LSU and Florida. Because even back then, they could make an extra $500,000 for the athletic department by going to lose those two games. So they did.
1: Incredible.
2: Thanks, Steve.
1: Great stuff, as always. Can't wait to hear from you next week.
0: Oh, I do have NFL duties the next couple weeks. I'm not sure if I'll be back in time.
3: Oh. Bye, Felicia.
1: Oh,
2: Steve, don't start that foolishness.
1: Don't do that.
0: To be decided.
2: Steve, do not start
0: you've
2: that foolishness.
0: You've been to Inglewood. Okay. Well, actually, you've been in the suite at Inglewood. I'm with the real people and trying to exit
2: with
0: real cars.
2: Oh, don't give me that. No, don't give me that.
0: I'm not getting my car detailed during the game.
1: Ooh. Okay. Whoop.
2: We all had choices.
1: Yeah, and some of us don't.
0: I chose not to be 6'8", 300 pounds.
1: Exactly.
2: But we all had choices, man. And those choices can go all the way back to our parents, just so you know. Just so you know,
1: it's
2: okay?
1: One way to look at it.
2: All right? Everybody got a choice, all right? I looked at it and saw my wife across the room and was like, yep. I'm signing up for that. And here we are. I got two giant boys now.
1: Exactly. Who apparently chose you to be their dad.
2: They chose me.
1: The great Steve DeSager, everybody. We will speak to him again soon, one way or the other. All right, I want to leave some space for this. Coming up next, I'd love to hear your thoughts on the Dodger thing. For sure. And if there's

0: has any anxiety there or any of that. There's a little bit more news on the Ohtani front as well while we're talking about this. So we'll do that coming up next with Ephraim Salaam. I'm Mark Willard. This is Fox Football Sunday on Fox Sports Radio.
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1: Our lineup can't contain themselves.
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1: Sometimes we like company. 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
1: Company is downright annoying. Let's listen to Stu Gotts and Company live, and you tell us where this show lies.
11: Let's get some tennis talk in right now.
12: Really?
11: Yep.
12: Why?
11: I want to hear some tennis talk.
12: All right, so
13: how about this? How about this? Do you want, because the Federer story, I'm not kidding, that's going to be 15 minutes.
12: Okay.
13: I'm assuming we're saving that for G-Block. When you say tennis talk, do you want me to start the Federer conversation or do non-Federer-related tennis?
12: No, here, I'll start the tennis talk and then Taylor will do whatever it is he's planning on doing here. But let's start the tennis talk here. Were you thrilled as Novak Djokovic, as a lover of Roger Federer, as Djokovic, why are there snores? As Djokovic was throwing up all over the court and losing to a guy who qualified to get into the Open, the snoring's annoying me, was Adnan happy because he doesn't want Djokovic to tack on any more majors here?
13: Was I happy? The ultimate rhetorical question. I was delirious with joy. And the only thing that would have made me happier, Stu Gotts, if I actually stepped to watch the entire match. When Novak won the third set, I say he's up 2-1. It's 11 o'clock here on the East Coast. I'm going to go ahead and go to bed. That was met with the gleeful joy. I felt like a child when I woke up at 4:50 to go to the bathroom.
12: Yeah.
13: And said, what? He lost in 5 sets. I'm like, yeah, this is so great. This is going to be a great day. What a perfect capper to a weekend. I get to meet Roger Federer, hashtag Team Fed, and then Novak loses on a Sunday night. Arguably the best 48 hours I've experienced in a long time. And people say, well, don't you have sympathy? Of course I don't. He's if they're puking away. If you can't play, then don't play. Just bow out. If you think you can play, then credit to you. Battle it out. But you lost, and you lost.
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11: We have never needed promotion and relegation more in college football because there is no reason why Rutgers should be playing Big Ten football.
12: UMass should.
11: Pop Watson. Pop Watson transfers in from Virginia Tech, and that's kind of what I love about the transfer portal, where a team like UMass spends years without beating an FBS opponent, and then all of a sudden they have access to a quarterback from Virginia Tech, Pop Watson, who he was okay at Virginia Tech. 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
1: The General of Degenerates has arrived. You ask me, what do you take away from the Raiders naming Kirk Cousins over Fernando Mendoza as the starting quarterback? This is a pure humiliation situation for the Raiders. And there's no other way to look at this. No other, unless you're wearing your Raider onesie, that's it, and your little Raider sippy cup. You don't spend a year intentionally losing like the Raiders did last year, tanking a season away, to get the top pick in the draft, the number one overall pick, Fernando Mendoza, and then discover, well, wait a minute, assembly required. No, there's no assembly required with the top pick in the draft. You're supposed to be, Mendoza's supposed to be a plug and play. Apparently, the plug wasn't included. They bought it on Temu. They should have bought it on Amazon. Bad job by them.
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7: All right, that's Abram Salam. I'm Mark Willard. Fun show. Thank you for being with us tonight. Plankett's Fan, you're up around the corner. When you next hear from us next Sunday, football, NFL, football, wall to wall. Dave Roberts certainly insinuated today that Shohei Ohtani will not pitch anymore this year. He did say that Ohtani should be back in the lineup tomorrow. That's kind of the baseball part of all of it. But a few minutes ago, we laid out the latest Pablo Torre investigative report. Not going well for one of the Dodger owners, Mark Walter, and quite frankly, the Dodger financial situation as a whole. I'm anxious for your thoughts. What are you thinking?
8: I'm nervous. I'm nervous because that's two of my teams, you know, that would be on the wrong side of, you know, of fandom for me.
7: Yep. Wrong side of the law.
8: Yeah, I didn't want to say that, but yeah.
7: Well, what I want to ask you is, and I guess these are, look, I guess these are just accusations at this point, but there are also the reports. We already know that Mark Walter has, you know, federal charges that have been brought. We already know that he's acting in a way that is attempting to take care of those debts with what he's done with the Lakers, with what he may do next with the Dodgers. I mean, am I out of pocket to say that we can look at this and already in a reasonable place say that the Dodgers did create a financial advantage for themselves?
8: They did.
7: Okay. And so my question to a Dodger fan who, and again, I very pokingly brought this up, realizing that it's not the same thing, but a Dodger fan has been very, very vocal through the last decade or so because of what happened in Houston.
8: Mm-hmm.
7: And so there is, I think, an argument to be said that extra advantages are extra advantages.
8: There
7: some of them are on
8: difference.
7: There is a difference. One of them's on the field of play and one of them's not.
8: One of them is done by players,
7: right,
8: and managers on the field of play.
7: 100%. And I will submit to you that that's

0: worse. However, advantages are advantages. Like, I mean, do you think that this stains in any way what has already happened the last 2 years? And that pause is good enough for me.
1: I'm trying to see. Like, I'm a stickler for...
0: Yeah, not, I know you are.
1: Not, like, I don't... My saying was always, I don't have to cheat you to beat you. And I did hold firm to that.
0: I like that a lot better than if you ain't cheating, you ain't trying.
1: I hate that. I hate that.
0: So do I.
1: That's such a terrible message. As a youth basketball coach, I'm like, no, that's not. Well, who's dealing with double holdbacks and triple holdbacks and 15-year-old eighth graders? Come on, man. Can't be 15 in the eighth grade. Are you kidding me? Are you kidding? That's a real thing. It's a 15-year-old in the eighth grade right now dunking on 13-year-olds.
0: Yeah.
1: Happening right now. You can go on Instagram and type something in and you'll see it.
0: I get why fans and media members bring it up though, because it does at times it feels like this is on some level everywhere. Like, look at the way we've talked about college sports today. It feels overwhelming that there is a pushing of and a challenging of the rules and the lines at all times. And at a certain point, if that's what everyone's doing, you better do it too, or else you have no chance. Not agreeing with it, but I'm telling you, like, I get why people feel that way.
1: Yeah, I'm not feeling all that, man.
0: I'm with you.
1: It doesn't have to be like that. And I just think there is a difference between, you know, manipulating the rules and the structure without breaking the law or breaking the rules. Like the deference of money. They didn't break the rules doing that. Right? Like it's not a rule saying you can't defer money, is it?
0: No.
1: So, you know.
0: No, I think that baseball would like to have a conversation over whether it should be, but
1: right.
0: No, not at this point.
1: But on the flip side of that, on the sale and the TV rights deal, negotiating, a judge ruled.
0: Mm-hmm.
1: Did they break the rules there?
0: Well, I think where this is headed is that we could argue yes.
1: Okay, well, that's a different conversation.
0: Like, did the judge have all of the correct information when making that decision, based on what we are at least learning is being reported about the way Mark Walter got to that point? It's a TV deal that was struck potentially under false pretenses.
1: Okay.
0: So that's certainly a debatable one. And it may not end up debatable. It is right now.
1: So I love to see how that thing shakes out, but you know, I don't like cheating at all. I don't.
0: I mean, yeah, good for you. You shouldn't. You shouldn't.
1: And I don't like my teams to cheat. Darn it.
0: Yeah, I wouldn't think so. This season has gotten really weird, and to the point you made about the WNBA, earlier today, which I thought was a really good one, I think kind of, if I really want to get at what you were saying, it was that, you know, something's just not right. And so people aren't playing up to their full potential, and there's a bad vibe to this. And I know the Dodgers have now won 3 games in a row, but When they lost that game on Wednesday in St. Louis, the extra innings game, 8-6,

0: I believe there was a that was a 52 game stretch where the Dodgers were 26-26. Like they're not playing great baseball.
1: They're not playing great baseball.
0: And I wonder if some of all of this crap is part of it. Like it just ends up being a lot on guys' shoulders. The expectations are you have to win all the time. You have to win 3 World Series in a row. You have to live up to your billion-dollar payroll. And then this stuff is happening below the surface. I mean, I don't think it's crazy to ask if this is affecting their play.
1: No, it's not. It's not. You know, it's a look, all those things that go on outside and off the field and the court and the pitch and the diamond. Yeah, it matters. It trickles on in.
0: My man, that was fun.
1: Football.
0: What do you say we do some football next week? We're going to do some football next week? Yeah, I think we should do some football next week. We are.
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7: Is this the full death penalty for the Clipper franchise, as so many are saying on social media? Stunningly, after looking at all the different variables, this is actually not capital punishment. I'm going to take the shock value away. I have an unpopular opinion here. To the Dingleberries, it looks like the NBA just dropped a neutron bomb on the Clippers, and they need to rebuild the LA Memorial Sports Arena, the mausoleum, and go back and play in that dump, which is now a soccer stadium. But, you know what that means, after a full deliberation of the available information, what is it really? All right, so take a couple steps back. It's a giant invoice, like a lot of money you got to pay out. Some executives and the owner are going to spend some time in the penalty box, and you lost 5 future scratcher tickets. They vanish off into thin air. So I wrote down on my scorecard after looking at the CompuBox stats, whoop D damn do. That's what I wrote down. I don't care about money. It's not my money. Steve Ballmer, I would imagine when he's making his avocado toast for breakfast each morning, he loses $30 million. So it's not that big a deal. You suspend Ballmer for 1 year and you talk about, well, that's really punishment. I've never watched a game because of the owner. Now, as a talk show host, I love guys like Jerry Jones because they make my life easier. Do I watch a sporting event to see a rich guy, a robber baron?
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12: 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By all accounts, it doesn't look like Steve Ballmer and the Clippers are cooperating with the NBA. In fact, you got a full denial. I don't know if there's a judge that they

0: can appeal to, but you can't appeal to the league. 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Now, I know we have Deshaun Watson, we have Herschel Walker, but this is one. 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
1: What you need to know.
11: Notre Dame has just scored again and leads 41-13 over Wisconsin under 2 minutes to go in the game in Green Bay. Meanwhile, in Nashville, Ole Miss with two fourth quarter touchdowns has taken a lead of 37-24 over Louisville under 7 minutes to go. Earlier at Washington, the Huskies beat Washington State 24-10. In Major League Baseball tonight, the Dodgers in the fourth inning lead 1-0 over the Nationals. LADH Shohei Ohtani out again for a fourth straight game due to his injuries, but the team says he should be back on Monday. San Diego started its game against the Yankees with three straight homers, beat New York 4-3. Arizona won 3-2 at Houston, and Texas beat Tampa Bay 8-6. NFL Commissioner Roger Goodell agreed to a contract extension through the 2030 season. NASCAR win tonight at Darlington for Christopher Bell. Women's basketball, Team USA 55-52 over Italy at the World Cup. I'm Steve DeSager.
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12: Oh, we're rolling. How about that? Late into the night. Let's go, baby. Let's go.
13: Let's go.
12: How was your weekend? I don't feel like I've talked to you that much. I've been busy. I've been covering games. You've been watching games. You've been by yourself, right?
13: It's been a crazy weekend for me.
12: Why is that?
13: It's just been, I don't even know where I want to start.
12: I hardly have heard from you. I know something's going on. You've been too quiet.
13: I went to a wedding, that wedding I told you about on Friday night.
12: Oh, yeah, the hippie wedding. How'd it go?
13: We went to this crazy wedding. And the dog sitter, we didn't have a dog sitter, so we took Wilson with us. Even had a little bow tie and tuxedo for the dog. And we're sitting there, and Wilson's just not going to sit there. He's just squirming. So Beth turns to me and goes, why don't you just take Wilson and go back to the hotel and watch football? Don't have to tell me twice. That's when, picked
12: up
13: some food. Oh, are you kidding me?
12: Oh,
13: best thing
12: wow.
13: I did.
12: Oh, that Beth, man. I'll tell you what, dude. You hit the lottery.
13: Yeah. So I just got the dog, went back to the hotel, and put my feet up, and heard I didn't miss a whole heck of a lot.
12: Yeah, you really didn't miss much on Friday night. I mean, let's just be honest about it.
13: I was thinking about you. I felt bad for you.
12: Why is that?
13: I don't even want to say this.
12: Go ahead.
13: No, I'm serious. Because I fall for this garbage all the time.
12: Right.
13: I saw a report that Mateer, your quarterback,
12: right,
13: tore his ACL.

0: which was a complete and total fabricated thing that.
1: Oh, you saw crazy. That? You
0: yeah,
1: saw
0: yeah, that? Yeah, yeah, yeah. I don't know how
1: oh,
0: it happened.
1: Oh no. Plank is.
0: Man, listen, I'm spending too much time on Facebook. I'll just be honest with you. That's why I saw it. I see it everywhere.
1: Oh, I saw it on Twitter, and then I looked up the box score, and I think the backup quarterback had played.
0: Yeah.
1: And I'm like, oh no. And then I looked up your Twitter account, mm-hmm. and you didn't write anything about it. I go, oh, Plank must be just in shock
0: really
1: or
0: bad,
1: something.
0: Right?
1: Yeah,
0: exactly.
1: Horrible. And then I said, you know, maybe I should do some homework after like 8 hours of this. I said, maybe I'll Google to see if it's true. And I couldn't find anything. So,
0: yeah, no. The good news is that was fake news. I think
1: that's
0: the kids say nowadays.
1: Goodness, yeah.
0: But hey, dude, it doesn't take much for one of those like little rumors to just go crazy, right? I mean, it doesn't take too much. You and I used to be phone a friend, or we never had text, page a friend. I'd page you, and by the time you'd call me back, we could figure out if a story was legit or not. But no, we were good. We're good. Your Wildcats were good too, so you came away with a good weekend as well.
1: It was okay. Yeah, it was all right. I heard, by the way, my wife was a big TV star today. I just wanted you to
0: know. Oh, really? What happened?
1: She actually got out of the house to go places. You know what I mean?
0: Yeah,
1: you know what's so funny? I got out of the shower.
0: Things you don't do.
1: And I got out of the shower today. You know, I slept, I got up early today. It was like 9:30, 10 o'clock. And I get out of the shower. And I said, Beth, you know, make some coffee. You know, I'm getting dressed. I'm like, hey, Beth, make some breakfast. I'm talking to her. I'm telling her what happened at the Michigan game again.
0: Right, crazy finish.
1: We're going over there. And I'm like, you know, she's not answering me much. I go, wonder what the hell's going on. This is after like 20 minutes. I'm yelling across the house.
0: Wait, hold on. 20 minutes it took you to finally realize maybe I should go see if she's
1: I said maybe
0: there.
1: She like fell down and split her head open or something like that. I better go down and check on her. I looked down there. She's not even in the house. She left and went to the U.S. Open this morning with her sister.
0: Really?
1: Yeah. So she was at the U.S. Open, and they had like the, you know, really prime seats, center court, right there in the middle. So they were shown on TV all the time, I guess, from what I heard. I wasn't really
0: all
1: watching
0: that,
1: it.
0: All that newlywed game money, man. You're just getting her those prime seats for the
1: U.S.
0: Open.
1: Oh, she went with her sister. You know, that's where the
0: tickets that's right. Your brother-in-law's loaded.
1: Yeah,
0: I forgot about
1: yeah,
0: that.
1: Yeah, so yeah. they did the whole U.S. They saw the number one seed play, whatever her name is. I forget. I think it's Chris Everett Lloyd or Martina Navratilova.
0: Martina Navratilova.
1: Yeah.
0: Or
1: Steffi Graf.
0: Yeah, go ahead.
1: One of those there. One of those.
0: Keep going. Let's see how
1: long I can probably do more than, I can do it back in the day than I can now. That's for sure.
0: How quickly can you Google female tennis players? But okay. Just a side note, and I don't think this should be breaking news. We won't have a lot of talk about that tonight here on Fox Sports Radio, but it's also something that I know that the four letter crams it down our throat, and I understand the passion for tennis, but holy smokes, Arnie, I can't imagine getting up and being like, bro, let's go hit the U.S. Open. Let's go. Like, what is Beth even thinking? What does that mean? Like, are they tennis fans or something? With college
1: they go
0: football
1: every year.
0: going on?
1: Yeah, the two of them go every year. They get tickets, so they just enjoy it. I mean, there was really,
0: right.
1: You know, what
0: I'm
1: are they?
0: To judge.
1: What's
0: Uh-oh. Is that Arnie? All right. Arnie, just see what happens whenever you go after tennis? That's my fault. I should not have brought up why in the world would you go to the U.S. Open? Because as soon as I did, what happened, Tysh? Boom, they took him out.
1: Yeah. There you are.
0: Okay, yeah. You're back.
1: Yeah, no, she likes tennis. She gets it. They go every year, so it's her thing, and she enjoys it. I don't have any, you know, desire to go see this.
0: Did you realize you were just gone for like what felt like an eternity? How long was he gone? It was probably like 10 seconds.
2: At least 10.
0: You know, you're like gone for a while. I don't
1: know. I have less problems, knock wood, with my stuff than anybody else's stuff at this network.
0: Oh, interesting. You just jinxed it for the rest of the night tonight. All right.
1: Probably,
0: so
1: yeah.
0: While you were staying in on Friday, you got to take in all the games on Saturday. Now, don't forget, NFL fans, this will become a very heavy NFL postgame show starting next Sunday night, whenever Arnie and I will look back on all the games that took place and react and respond to them. And the NFL week gets going on a Wednesday. Arnie gave his official

0: potential Super Bowl pick last week. Will we check it? You never know. Something can change, right?
1: Yeah, I could change. I could change.
0: Could change. Yeah. Just, you know, something to keep tabs on. And Todd Furman's going to join us in hour two, so we're really going to go all in on some win totals. So with all of that, man, it was one good game, two good games. I hate to be you, okay? I know this is your bit, and I'm the college football guy,
1: right?
0: Who would challenge you anytime you complain about a college football game that wasn't entertaining. I'm like, okay, would you rather watch a repeat of Dateline or something? Like, come on, it's college football,
1: right?
0: But I almost texted you and I was like, dude, I can almost do the open of this show on Sunday night because I know how frustrated you're going to be because we had, what, two, maybe three good games this weekend?
1: It was not a great week one as we always are, week zero, whatever the hell you want to call week
0: one. It was week one now officially,
1: So it was not great. The only thing that saved it really was the controversy in the Michigan Central Michigan game. I watched that whole game, Chris, and I'm.
0: Oh, did you really? You're in a hotel. Were you still in the hotel? Or
1: no. I was back home by then. I made my wife get up early and, you know, drag her back to Connecticut so I can.
0: Get you.
1: Really? I gotta work, my friend, but I gotta tell you, that was such a miscarriage of justice. I'm not even a Michigan guy. I felt like, a Central Michigan guy, but I felt like that was my team, that it happened to Arizona. I just felt so horrible for them. And I knew they were going to catch it when I go, oh, we underthrew it in the end zone. The first one went flying out of the end zone. A couple things I want to bring up. First of all.
0: Go ahead.
1: Mike Pereira said this recently, just like a couple of hours ago. Okay?
0: Yeah, I saw this.
1: Yeah, you can't have some super secret clock that nobody's aware of. This isn't like international soccer where you get to go and say, oh, hey, wait a minute, there's an extra second. Another thing that I was thinking about, for 59 minutes and 59 seconds, we were using the TV clock. Are you saying we were 1 second behind or 1 second ahead the entire game? Or was it just a change at the very end of the game? Okay, so I'm still not clear of that, because we didn't have a problem with the TV clock through the, you know, all part. When it hit zero, we took a commercial break. We didn't say, well, no, there's 1 second left. I don't like this at all. And I did see that replay where you can hear them talking to the officials and see the 1 second, but you don't see where they're stopping it. That's the problem. I just don't like the way the whole thing came down. Even, Whittingham said to the coach on the field, we shouldn't have gotten an extra play. At least that's what I thought I heard him say, or it looked like he said. It's embarrassing, really.
0: Yeah.
1: That they put the second back on. I don't like it at all. Yes, I feel horrible for Central Michigan. But when a team wins the game, no matter who that team is, if it's for Oklahoma or for Arizona or against us, Chris, a win's a win, a loss is a loss. And if you're Michigan, I don't know how you can feel good about yourself. I really thought that somebody was going to say something, there'd be some petition. I know this is hard to do, and you switch over that win, because I feel that win was stolen from them, to be honest with you.
0: Touchdown Louisville. I'm absolutely losing my mind over here, and I apologize because your points are well taken.
1: Yeah, I'm watching the game. I have it on. Yeah.
0: LaWayne McCoy, a 54-yard touchdown reception on another broken play that Lincoln Kineholt somehow found him open, and somehow he stayed in bounds. So we have a football game again with 4:42 to go in the game in Nashville. 38-30, Ole Miss leads Louisville. The extra point is pending. And I got to tell you something. There was a run by Kineholt during this. Arnie, now they're going to review this. He was stiff-arming one of the best edge rushers in the SEC. And then as he danced along the sideline, he lowered his shoulder and literally just took a safety head on. Mm. So Louisville's quarterback, Louisville's team,

0: Vikings showing a little bit of fight here, but obviously we've got eyes on this game. Let's watch the replay. Did he stay in?
1: Yeah, he stayed in. It looked like he stayed in.
0: Okay, there's one, two. Yeah, he definitely. Well, I'm not counting two. You only need 1 foot in college, but oh yeah, he stayed in. Holy smokes, what a play! That is a. I'm being dramatic a bit here, prisoner of the moment, but that's like one of those play of the year kind of moments where he just stopped everything, similar to that touchdown in Oregon. All right, anyway, Arnie, back to anything else that you wanted to get out from yesterday that really, I mean, we're going to spend the next 3 hours talking about it, but anything else right off the top that just really captures you like that? I'm with you on the Michigan thing. It seems misleading. That magically you're like, hold up, fans. This clock you've been watching all game long, Arnie Spanier, Chris Plank, you know, Tyche DeSager, everybody that we were watching, that's not the real clock. I mean, it just, I know it's not. I know it's not deceitful, and I know this thing, there's nothing like bad about it. It's just, it's bad optics, right?
1: It is, and even Mike Pereira says you're supposed to use the TV clock. There shouldn't be any shenanigans. This is the first time I've heard of some super secret private clock or something. This is worse than soccer. We joke about it in soccer. There isn't a host on radio that hasn't joked about the clock in soccer.
0: Sure.
1: And here it is happening in college football. I can't believe that everybody took it. The conference took it. The coach took it. The team took it. Nobody said anything. The fans took it. Man, if I'm an attorney, I'm throwing a lawsuit just if I'm a Central Michigan fan. Somebody's got to speak up for this team. It's ridiculous. I can't believe they're just going to take it and walk off, and maybe that's the way to do it. Now, you know, take the high road. But what do you say to your team in the locker room, Chris? How do you say you won that game, but we're getting tagged with the loss? I don't know.
0: What could they do? Because I've been thinking about this all day. Because Western Michigan, their AD, their coach, they all took the conference commissioner. They all said, "Listen, that's what they told us, and we've looked at the video evidence, and that's the reality that there was still, you know, I think it was what 7/10, 8/10 actually of a second that was left." But what would you do? You don't want to go to court over a game on the field. I know you're being somewhat facetious, but I mean, could you? You don't want to come across looking like Notre Dame did when they didn't get their playoff bid last year. But there's also a part of you where you're like, we won that football game, right? They won that football game. They went, and not only did they win it, but they kind of dominated it, right? I think they ended up outrushing Michigan. They held them to like 2.8 yards per carry, something like that. So, I don't know, man. It's going to be a big, big, big point of conversation, despite the fact that it looks like all the evidence kind of points to they got it right, ? Did they?
1: I don't think they did. By the way, I keep calling them Central when they're Western. I should, give them their respect. Sooner, Lisa corrected me on that, so... Then she's the first person to correct me on that, though. Is that funny or what?
0: Well, Mr. Nobody had you, too. But I'll be honest with you. You were cooking, so I just let you go. It's like, was it over when the Germans bombed Pearl Harbor, right? You're on fire, man. I was just letting you cook.
1: I don't know if there's...
0: It'll be interesting to see what happens.
1: Wasn't there a time that somebody got a fifth down, but they didn't get that
0: Missouri.
1: One? Yeah, they didn't take that one away, did they?
0: Nope, they sure didn't. And in fact, that was the end of kind of Missouri football. All of the moments for Missouri are, boy, just so close. Okay, listen, let's not pick on Missouri. Let's get back to the point here. It was an extra second, and they took advantage of it. The play was amazing, but I think it'll be very interesting. Like, this is my week ahead of me, guys. This week is me learning and studying Michigan. Oklahoma plays Michigan on Saturday. So my big question is, you know, did a team have a major showdown looming and slept walk through a game that they had not enough focus on, and they've got enough talent and they're really good and they just need to get refocused? Or are there deeper rooted issues there at Michigan? You know, is Bryce Underwood not that dude? Is Kyle Whittingham in over his head? I think those are the two things I'm going to try to learn this week. And it's crazy

0: they won last week. That's exactly what's happening. I don't know if you feel that, though, because you're close to the program.
1: Well, I would like to welcome all of you to the bandwagon. It's a pretty good place to be. We've won 7 national championships. There's great names throughout the history of
0: this
1: program.
0: It's only going to last for a week, though, so don't get too... It's only going to be for a week, my friend.
1: Did you see our schedule to start the season?
0: No.
1: So, obviously, UTEP took care of business.
0: Right.
1: 51-0 was the final score. Brent Venables said in his post-game press conference, it felt like a game that was 41-40. I love that man. We go to Oklahoma, goes to Michigan next week. Then it's New Mexico at home, but then guess who's looming in week 4? A trip to Georgia to play Georgia, followed by the OU-Texas game in Dallas. How about playing Michigan, Georgia, and Texas in 3 of your first 5 games?
0: You know, I would love that.
1: I'm living it, baby. Yeah. Let's go. Yeah.
0: I would love that. I know it's impossible and it's hard as hell, but I would love that. What great football atmospheres and just the whole thing. That'd be so much fun to have that type of schedule, you know?
1: Oh, I'm telling you what, we'll see how fun it is whenever you and I are doing a show. Right, I think OU Texas is the second Saturday in October, so that's usually around the 13th. So on our October 14th show, Arnie, we'll see kind of how we feel about
0: All right. We're going to get we got BYU next week. I just wanted to make sure that was a conference game. Sometimes we play these games, and they're not even a conference game. We'll give them the beatdown that they deserve. So we'll get off to a good start. They'll get their beat down.
1: All right, let's get a break. When we come back, we got week 1 games to start previewing. Are we still waiting for a starting quarterback in Atlanta? Arnie's boy Tua going to get the job? And tonight, Roman numeral 6 will give you, everyone else has, by the way, so it's our turn. We'll give you our NFL divisional winners and see if there's any surprises in who Arnie thinks is going to make the playoffs and win their divisions. It's all coming up on a busy Sunday night with Arnie and Plank on Fox Sports Radio.
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14: If the Lions fail to make the playoffs for a second straight year, Dan Campbell should be fired. Plain and simple. And all you need to do is relive the last 4 years. They blow a big lead to go to the Super Bowl in San Francisco. They play, they have the best record in the NFC, 15-2. They play a rookie quarterback at home. They're favored by 9.5 points. They get their heads handed to them. Last year, they don't make the playoffs. And if a second year of not making the playoffs, if you don't fire Dan Campbell, you're crazy. Because to me, the ride would be over. There's no way he should survive when you've gone nothing but backwards since they got to that NFC Championship game, since they led by 20 points or whatever it was in the first half. They were on their way to the Super Bowl. He did some stuff that came back to bite them. He even said that night after they lost that game, that might be their only chance. And then for the next year to get the number one seed, all they had to do was win two home games, and they were going to the Super Bowl. Again, they couldn't do it. They don't get it done. And they lose to Washington with a rookie quarterback. Last year, bad. This year, they lose again and don't make the playoffs, Kelvin. I don't know how you can look at the Lions and Dan Campbell.
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0: I don't know what tomorrow night's game is going to look like between SMU and Florida State.
1: Yeah.
0: But I'm very grateful right now for this game Louisville and Ole Miss is giving us to put an exclamation point on the Sunday games here. Nothing really too overly exciting happened between Wisconsin and Notre Dame. Though it started out good.
2: It did.
0: Oh, my gosh.
2: First half. Yeah, first half.
0: Game going here though. It went south very quickly. Shout out. I think Notre Dame's got the kind of defense that can win a national championship. You know, I watched all of Washington State. I thought that was a pretty good game. A little ugly.
2: It was very ugly. I was watching that one also because that was the first game on. But it was a lot of penalties by Washington. And, Washington State hung close, though. I got to give them credit for that. Their wide receiver, their best player, got hurt. I saw that. So I didn't see what the final determination was, but didn't look good, that's for sure.
0: So Louisville, nearly threw an interception. Louisville has it second and goal from the 7. There's a minute 33 left in the game. Touchdown!
2: Or you're ahead of me.
0: Touchdown, Louisville!
2: Do you go for 2? No.
0: No.
2: No.
0: No. I mean, you got a gift there. This game should be over because that should have been picked. That should have been picked. That should have been an easy touchdown. But Louisville gets it in from 7 yards out. Now let's see if they decide, what would you do? Would you go for 2 or would you just kick the extra
2: point? No, there's too much time left on the clock. Even if you make the 2-point conversion, there's, what, like 1:28 and they got 3 timeouts. So it doesn't even, you know, guarantee you have a victory if you make the 2 points.
0: Good point. Kindholz takes it right in front of the pylon on a quarterback keep for a 7-yard touchdown. It is good on the extra point. They just kicked the extra point. So it is 38 all with a minute 28 to go in the game. And Ole Miss has 2 timeouts left. Oh, my goodness. What a comeback. What a comeback by Louisville. They were down 2 scores in the 4th quarter and found a way. That's pretty impressive, man. This is quite the game.
2: What's the penalty on the extra point? What was that?
0: Hold on here. What did they call? Oh, they declined it. Extra point is good. It was something on Ole Miss. Don't scare me like that, Arnie. I kind of look away for 2 seconds.
2: How was your Oklahoma game? You guys won, 50-0, though, wrapping
0: 51 up 51-0.
2: My bad. I'm sorry.
0: It was hot, dude. It was hot. And I'm prepared, you know me, best shape of my life right now. What's up, Tysh? And it's just been brutal. It's been brutal. The good news is we're going to Michigan next week, so
2: it's supposed
0: to be a little bit cooler. But, I mean, shout out to all those college football fans in the South, Southwest, out West. It was hot for that UCLA-Cal game, even though it was late at night. But we all persevered. And we're getting ourselves a doozy here, 38 all with a minute 28 left between Ole Miss and Louisville.
2: When do you go up to Ann Arbor? What, like Thursday or Friday?
0: Friday. We'll leave at some point Friday. I don't have any information yet on when I'm leaving, but I know I'm flying out on Friday. And I'm excited because I've never been.
2: Great place. Great atmosphere. You'll have a lot of fun. And I'm curious to see what the fans are going to be like. You may have to do like a man on the street and talk to the fans and see how they feel after that victory last week.
0: They apparently pretty happy they stormed the field. I mean, that's – who doesn't storm the field after a win over Western Michigan, Arnie? I mean – you got to do it. All right. We've got eyes on this game, and we've got the great Steve DeSager keeping tabs as well. So as a trio of college football games come to an end on a Sunday, let's find out what's trending with our man, Steve DeSager. What's up, Steve?
3: A surprisingly great game going on, gentlemen. And it's Louisville 38, Ole Miss 38, under a minute and a half to go in regulation in Nashville. Each team with 2 touchdowns in the 4th quarter. There have been big plays. You mentioned the quarterback, Kindholz, with 3 total touchdowns.

0: He's got about 70 yards rushing and 300 yards passing in this game. Now, earlier, the contest at Lambeau Field in Green Bay went to Notre Dame, which dominated the second half against Wisconsin, wound up beating the Badgers 41-13. And at Washington, it was the Huskies defeating Washington State 24-10. The commissioner of the NFL, Roger Goodell, agreed to a contract extension through the 2030 season. Rams defensive end Myles Garrett practiced today after his knee injury. Their season opens Thursday in Melbourne against the 49ers. 49ers have been there for a few days. Rams are not leaving until Tuesday night. In women's basketball, Team USA only won 55-52 over Italy at the World Cup in Berlin, shooting 29% from the floor. Carlos Alcaraz advanced to the quarterfinals at the U.S. Open. He'll face an American next, Ben Shelton. Christopher Bell won tonight's NASCAR race at Darlington, his first victory of the year. Ty Gibbs was second. Scott McLaughlin took the IndyCar season finale in the Bay Area. Alex Palou had already clinched the season title, his fourth in a row. The late ball game on this holiday weekend is only going to the bottom of the fifth inning so far in L.A. Nationals lead the Dodgers 4-1.
1: Oh, my Dodgers.
0: There's the kiss of death. L.A. DH Shohei Ohtani out again due to his injuries for a fourth straight game, but he should be back on Monday. San Diego hit three straight homers to open the game against Gerrit Cole and beat the Yankees 4-3. Arizona won 3-2 at Houston. The Diamondbacks a half game ahead of San Diego for the last NL wildcard. In the AL West standings, Houston with a two-game lead over the Rangers. Texas an 8-6 winner against Tampa Bay. White Sox beat the Twins 10-1 tonight. Cleveland in 10 innings, 3-2 over Detroit. Victories for Atlanta, Cincinnati, Boston won its fourth in a row. Miami beat the Cubs 10-3. Pete Crow-Armstrong with his 40th homer for the Cubs. And you mentioned all the heat, not just Georgia, South Carolina. Arkansas was not permitted to bring its Razorback mascot, the live mascot, because the heat was so bad. The vet would not allow it yesterday.
1: Oh, my God.
0: Back to you.
1: We had a limited run for the ponies as well, too, to say. We were
0: circling the field, you're talking
1: about. Yeah, so for those that aren't familiar, whenever Oklahoma scores a touchdown, there's Boomer and Sooner, the ponies, and they pull the Sooner schooner around, and everyone cheers, and we wave our hands in the air. But apparently it was too hot, so they were on a pitch count on Saturday.
2: Do you ever get to drive that, Chris? Do you ever get to drive that?
1: You know, I was right there, though, whenever it crashed a couple of years ago. Like,
2: you
1: I
2: should ask to drive it.
0: Oh, yeah, crashed. I do recall that.
1: Yeah, that was not good. I don't think I would do well. I mean, those are animals. You know, those are live animals. By the way.
0: Yeah, and it's like a Little House on the Prairie little thing that they used to have, too.
1: Yeah, exactly.
0: And the crash one I'm talking about.
1: Now, in fairness, they did, from everything I understand, upgrade it using technology. Yeah. Widening the wheelbases, but that thing crashed, man. Holy smokes.
0: I can update on Ole Miss driving in the final minute. They have already earlier in the game kicked a 43-yard field goal. With that last completion, they're about in field goal range right now, tied at 38 against Louisville. Got about 30 seconds left in this game, but they've passed midfield.
1: Yeah, they're going to win it.
0: At this point, it would still be a very long field goal, you know, like 55-ish. But we've still got 30 seconds to go and a couple of downs to go before any kick.
1: How did you end up so far ahead of me? All right, so Ole Miss and Louisville tied at 38. It was a 14-point Reb lead, and now they've got a chance to get a win. This has been a fun game. I don't want to say it's necessarily been back and forth, but, you know, in watching Louisville kind of fight, scratch, and claw. Ole Miss, they kill the clock, but they have two more timeouts. I mean, there's only 30 seconds left. Like, what are you even? Okay. I'm not going to question because Trinidad
2: I would. I question that.
1: Play.
2: Yeah, I'm like, why waste it down? You had two timeouts. You had no reason to panic. I'm really not sure why he went ahead and did something like that.
1: Unless they were just unaware of where the clock was, but fun way to finish the day. Hey, one other note from this weekend, and I know that you're not a big care about the group of six guy, but a team that I think can win the national championship really struggled against a group of six team this weekend. And I'm looking at you, Oregon. So.

0: my question to you, should there be legit panic about what happened to the Ducks against Boise State? Or, Arnie, could it be more that Boise's just really good and is probably going to the playoffs this year?
1: I think Boise State is really good, and they may be going to the playoffs this year. I was a little shocked at that one, too. I was watching that game. Immediately was going to tweet out that anybody that went to Oregon should be fired. What an embarrassment it was early. I thought they were going to actually, you know, blow them out of the house. I give Oregon credit for coming back. It was a fun game to watch, but Boise State really deserves all the credit there. They played really tough. It was a good game. Moore had a good game, almost 400 yards passing and three touchdowns. And that's what it took to beat this Boise State team. They're a really good team. We underestimated them. That was a lot of points.
0: There really wasn't anything else. So Michigan, Oregon. I mean, if you were looking deep, I mean, Auburn got everything they could handle from Baylor.
1: You were wrong about Texas State keeping it close against Texas.
0: Not even close. Geez, Louise, man. Texas looked great. Though there were some opportunities for big plays that Texas State just couldn't make in that game. So we'll see how the Texas secondary holds up. All right, they're running the football. So, I mean, Ole Miss is basically setting up for an attempt here at a game winner that's going to be what, DeSager, about 38 yards?
1: No,
0: is that what we're looking at?
1: I thought it was 48 yards.
0: 48. Sorry, math. Yeah. Math has never been my strong suit. So they're going to stop the clock here with their final timeout with 3 seconds left.
1: That's not a gimme.
0: That is, I mean, I get it now in both the pros and in college football. You're looking at guys that can bury it from 50 plus, but I don't know, man. Maybe I want to be just a little bit closer. 48, is that officially what they're calling it, Arnie? Have you seen?
1: I think it's 48.
0: I didn't know if they had shown.
2: It's 48 and a half, but it will go down as 48.
0: Arnie always finds a way whenever he realizes that your feed is somehow ahead of his. He magically finds a way to make sure that he can be ahead of it.
1: Yeah, I can't. I'm trying to do that now, and I can't find the way to be ahead of it.
0: No, you're trying to go to Gamecast because, you know, that's the way that's always ahead of everything else. So
1: yeah, I have that in front of me.
0: There you go. Field goal is good.
3: At the 48
0: yards out at the wire. What a comeback from Louisville.
1: Yeah, right
0: Ole Miss
1: middle.
0: Is gonna win the football game. Thankfully, we didn't have a timeout fest there at the end. But
2: this kicker for Ole Miss last year, I looked it up, from 40 to 49 yards was 9 of 10.
0: Man, that's consistent. Somehow my feed got so far behind yours, it's just now showing the field goal. Technology is a wild thing.
2: Well, I thought the drive was just starting or something.
0: Yeah, it could be. Technology is a wild thing. All right. Well, hey, what an exclamation point there to the weekend, Arnie. And a good win for Ole Miss. It looks like Kewon Lacy avoided what looked like a devastating injury early
2: and
0: in the game. But
2: in a couple weeks, Ole Miss is hosting LSU.
0: Oof. Now, we haven't talked about that yet, guys. So to put, I guess, for us, a little period at the end of our college football weekend talk. I really thought that was going to be a close game, man. I had allowed myself to buy some of the Clemson hype, and
1: I
0: know
1: too.
0: It's just one game, but 51-10, man, come on.
1: Ouch. Where does Clemson go next, man? They've got to make changes. They're so far behind the times. They've fallen behind. It's horrible. It's just, they remind me of Nike who's getting taken off the stock exchange. You know, it's just horrible for them. They got to make a move now.
0: Yeah, it was pretty rough. And there was a point where Clemson had the lead in that football game. You know, it was a 3-0 game. And you're like, oh
1: jeez.
0: LSU threw an interception on, what was that, the second play of the game. But when the coach is able, during his halftime interview, to basically take a victory lap like Lane Kiffin was. I mean, did you see his halftime interview?
1: No, I didn't see it. No, I didn't have a chance.
0: I'll play it for you when we come back because I don't think I can do justice in reenacting it. But he basically said, just imagine if we had NFL players, huh? And was, because they were already up like 24-7. But he was able to talk his talk. Now, are you happy?

0: that LSU relented at least on that front, and we don't have to talk about guys that were on NFL rosters in college right now? Are you, you think this is over? Because I'm telling you right now, it's not.
1: Yeah, though it's, I don't think it was going to be over anytime soon. I think it's going to drag on for
0: they're gonna keep
1: a while. Lawsuits, lawyers, court, you know, this, it's not like, oh, well, we'll have it wrapped up by Friday, Chris. It's going to drag on a long time. So I'm glad we didn't have to debate it and there was so much going on. And I understand where everybody's coming from. I don't want to see this happening also. There was one guy though that was, I don't know if he was drafted or a free agent. Was hurt, didn't participate in any drills or, you know, didn't even really go to practice. And he came back to college. And I could understand somebody like that. But, yeah, I'm glad we wouldn't have to get into it. And, it will be around. It'll be debated for a while, but it's going to go to court and stuff like that.
0: All right. Get a break. When we come back, I'll play that audio for you. The ex-submissions to the show have been fire so far. Hit us up. Your thoughts on the weekend that was in college football and our final preseason prediction show for the NFL. We have the evidence of the exhibition slash preseason. We have all of our offseason thoughts that we've put into basically one final hot take of predictions for the NFL season coming up with Arnie and Plank right here on Fox Sports Radio.
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13: 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What did you make of the punishments?
14: I thought that it could have been more. And I think that when you account for the fact that it is Steve Ballmer banned from the building for a year, his head of business banned from the building for a year, his head of basketball banned from the building for 6 months because Lawrence Frank, that basketball ops president, participated and provided contemporaneous notes to the NBA, by the way.
13: Can you give me best guess of what you think could be next involving the Clippers?
14: Let's just take Steve Ballmer at his word. He has written a letter via his very expensive attorneys to Adam Silver, blaming this podcaster for getting the NBA to do a prejudiced investigation. And at first, after the ruling came out, he threatened arbitration. When the NBA tried to settle with Steve Ballmer, we have undeniable evidence. We want to just make sure that you have the opportunity to take your punishment and let us all move on. Steve Ballmer decided to fight. And the NBA said, well, in that case, we're going to do something that perhaps caught Steve Ballmer by surprise. They found a way to settle with Kawhi Leonard and the Players Union.
13: Like, how much damage could he have mitigated by just saying to the commissioner, I'm so sorry?
14: Something that was really interesting in this Wachtell report was how much the NBA leaned on the interview he did with ESPN and Ramona Shelburne. And you will see that he is lying repeatedly. And once he does that, lying in public, the NBA now has the ability to fact check, as I did, as I have been doing this whole time.
13: This isn't the first time that this has happened with an owner.
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3: I know I shouldn't buy in, but man, I'll tell you what. This might wind up being Lincoln Riley's best overall team because it feels like they have everything in place. He's had great offensive players before, right? He's had Biletnikoff winners. He's had Caleb Williams, but he's never had a defense. The defense has always let him down. Now he's got the right DC, and maybe the defense is really good. And in a year where, hey, there's a lot of questions in the Big Ten outside of Ohio State, right? You know, Ohio State's at the top and Oregon's very good, but there's going to be three, maybe four playoff teams out of that conference, and this might be USC's year. Like, I feel like I'm falling for it again. I'm buying back in on USC.
0: 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Ladies and gentlemen, this is The Odd Couple with Rob Parker and Kelvin Washington.
4: Bill Belichick is a convicted cheater. Convicted cheater. 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Yes. So if people wanted to say to him, no, we're going to pause your entrance into the Pro Football Hall of Fame. 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Why are we here? 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
0: 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I want it all. When you want this,
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6: I have, coming up at the top of next hour, I have every call from the Michigan Hail Mary win over Western Michigan.
7: Oh, jeez.
6: And I was telling our new producer, Garrett, and I was telling Tyshirt, because I talk nonstop during break. Sorry, guys. The Western Michigan call is the most heartbreaking thing you're ever going to hear.
7: I did hear it.
6: Did you hear it?
7: Okay. Yeah, I did. It is heartbreaking. I feel like it happened to Arizona. It bugged the hell out of me. I just can't believe what happened there. It just, the whole thing.
6: Oh, you're talking about last year with Arizona against BYU? What are you talking about? You said you can't believe it happened with Arizona?
7: No, I just said if it would happen.
6: Oh, okay, I see what you're saying. I'm sorry. Yeah. I apologize. I thought you were trying to make it about you again. Like, no. And remember that time whenever BYU beat us with that old Hail Mary?
7: No.
6: Kay hits us up on X and writes, plain and simple, show us what you see. Don't hide it. That's the problem. Where is this magical, mystical clock that we've, you know, never really heard of? Why haven't we had tenths of seconds on the clock in the college game then? We don't in the NFL, right? I mean, we usually only do in basketball. Is that the next step? Because I was working this morning, Arnie, and I talked to a guy that covered the game, and he said in the press box, there was a not necessarily a camera,

0: but a time in the press box, the official clock, and they all knew, it was like, hey, there's like 0.8 seconds left, 0.9 seconds left, whatever it is. And that's an eternity in football, right? Basketball, you got to just barely tip it. In football, all you got to do is get the snap and make a play. So, listen, you got to bat down a Hail Mary, but still, it's pretty wild that it came down to what it did.
1: Let me ask you a question. Suppose this was the NFL and it happened. And I was like, in Philadelphia, and they said, sorry, we're going to put a second back on the clock so the Cowboys get another chance at the Hail Mary, and they get it, and they win the game. What do you think would happen?
0: Oh, my gosh. It'd be crazy, right? Mustang Mania representing down in Dallas. The adding 1 second back to the clock nonsense reminded me of the 72 Olympics as referees kept putting 1 second back on the clock because the Russians kept missing a full inbound pass layup and kept doing it until they made the layup and won the game.
1: Three times, I believe. Two or three times. I don't remember. Yeah.
0: You know, what's interesting is one of the greatest plays in college football history happened when a second was put back on the clock. Do you know what game that was?
1: Was it the Doug Flutie play?
0: Oh, that's actually a very good guess. No, the kick six, Auburn versus Alabama.
1: Oh,
0: Alabama, God. A receiver had stepped out of bounds. They thought the game was over. They're going to go to overtime, but they said that a player stepped out of bounds with a second left, so Saban tried the field goal, and oh, my God, they're not going to keep him off the field tonight. Come on, dude. It's one of the greatest plays in college football history. Can't believe you're not with me on the Iron Bowl. Mr. Nobody writes, as the apparently resident FSU fan on the show, I'll say don't expect too much from Florida State. Mediocre Mike Norvell has another team that looks like it could win 4 to 6 games at most. Mediocre quarterback, mediocre line play will blunt the surprisingly good running game.
1: Yeah, I'm looking forward actually to that game. Florida State did not look so good against New Mexico State, and SMU's a pretty decent team. I want to see what they do offensively. I like SMU tomorrow.
0: You like SMU tomorrow too? Oh, that's going to make me rethink things.
1: My picks have been stinking. Man, I've been horrible.
0: I noticed that something was missing from the rundown tonight. I just wanted to share this with your Legion of fans. There's like Roman numeral 14. You're all over Mike Tomlin for some reason. You've got Roman numeral 12. We're going to talk about the Rams and their unique way of going after traveling to Australia.
1: Yeah.
0: Roman numeral 11 has Arnie's fantasy pick. Let's see. There's a Gino Auriemma Roman numeral on here. I'm like, something's missing. Number 10, North Carolina problems. I don't see your picks on here, Arnie. What's wrong?
1: Oh, did I forget to put my picks on there? I can't believe that.
0: Roman numeral four, but there's no record. There's no record. Well, your picks are there, but there's no record. What's wrong?
1: When I wrote it at the time of writing, I didn't have the final total yet, so I didn't put it on there.
0: I'm curious what that final total is right now. Do you happen to have that?
1: Yes, I do. Did you want it now, or did you want to wait till the pick segment?
0: I say we wait. I mean, it's up to you.
1: It's not very good.
0: Well, we're 40 or 52 minutes into the show. If your picks were good, I mean, that's all we would be talking about tonight is your picks. One more quick tweet before we get out this hour. Yeah. All right, we'll save your record until later in the show. That's fine. Paul writes, the reality is Michigan will have to lose at least 3 games in order to not make the playoffs. Because as Dan Patrick likes to say, it's a TV show. You shouldn't run a sport like that. Well,
1: they won't have a problem if they play like that the way they did on Saturday. They just weren't impressive at all. They got the first touchdown on the first drive, and they did squat after that, Chris. It was horrible.
0: They looked great. In fact, I saw that first drive and panic, concern started to seep in. Because that's where we're going next week.
1: Am I allowed to call out Dave Portnoy, or is that against like every rule that we have here now?
0: I mean, I don't know if there's any rules at all.
1: I mean, he was laughing like, hey, yeah, Michigan, we won. I'm like, oh, come on, Dave. For crying out loud, you can't be happy about that. My goodness.
0: I always like when

0: ever fans are guilty of the things that they make fun of other fan bases for. It's like, oh, yeah. you only get to celebrate wins over crappy teams because that's all you ever beat. And then, no offense to Western Michigan, but when you beat a team that's not on your level and you do it in a very sus way, yeah, that celebration is one that I think I'd hold off on just a bit. All right, you'll hear every angle of it next with Arnie and Plank on Fox Sports Radio.
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12: So I saw this headline. Oh, boy. I want to remind everybody, I do think the Cowboys will be better this year. They were 7-9-1 last year. And awful against playoff teams. So the headline this morning, Cowboys are true Super Bowl contenders. Okay. Coaching matters. Just in the NFC, do you think Brian Schottenheimer is going to outduel John Harbaugh, Sean McVay, Mike McDonald in Seattle? Do you Kyle Shanahan in San Francisco, Ben Johnson, Dan Campbell? Let's say he does, then he goes to the AFC and has to outduel Sean Payton or Andy Reid or D'Amico Ryans or Jim Harbaugh or Mike Vrabel. I'm not anti-Brian Schottenheimer. He was surprising last year. But here are the coaches that Brian and the Cowboys beat. Aaron Glenn, a defensive coach, and the Jets didn't have an interception. Brian Daboll got fired. Dan Quinn's about to. He's the number one coach on the hot seat. Pete Carroll, whose last year in Vegas was an abject disaster. Andy Reid's worst Chiefs team in week 13. They were all beat up. And Nick Sirianni, who you know it and I know it and we all know it. We're kind of like, all right, whatever. Dallas went 1-5-1 against playoff teams. Some of the losses were ugly. I like the Cowboys. But don't convince yourself that average meal you ate at the restaurant was great because it's better than what you cook at home. Like, I think the Cowboys are interesting. Let's be careful here about the...
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1: Now, this is year 10 for Mahomes. We won't count the rookie year because he played one game. If you look at Mahomes year 2-7 and then last 2 years, year 8-9, I don't think people understand how dramatic the splits are. But in the last 2 years of the 43 qualified quarterbacks, he's near the bottom. Everything's up. Interception slightly up, passer rating down, efficiency down, way more ad-libbing. Now, is he ad-libbing because he's less coachable now that he's a rock star? Is he ad-libbing because, you know, he doesn't put the film work quite in like he used to? He feels like he's a little more Texas Tech Mahomes. Now, why would that be? 2023, 2024, and 2025, the Chiefs drafted 21 players.
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1: Here's what you need to know.
8: The late night ball game in the rain at Dodger Stadium has LA tied 4-4 with Washington top of the sixth. Dodgers DH Shohei Ohtani is out again due to his injuries for a fourth straight game, but he should be back on Monday. The Padres started the game against the Yankees with three straight homers and beat Garrett Cole and company 4-3. Arizona, half game ahead of San Diego still for the last NL wild card. Diamondbacks won 3-2 at Houston. Texas over Tampa Bay 8-6. In college football, number 9 Ole Miss playing in Nashville tonight won 41-38 over 24th-ranked Louisville on a 48-yard field goal on the final play. In Green Bay, number 4 Notre Dame pulled away to beat Wisconsin 41-13. In Seattle, it was Washington over Washington State 24-10. NFL Commissioner Roger Goodell agreed to a contract extension through 2030. Christopher Bell won tonight's NASCAR race. I'm Steve DeSager.
1: This is Fox Sports Late Night. And we never stop the party. 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
2: Here we go. Hour two.
9: Let's go.
2: That's Arnie Spanier. I'm Chris Plank. Todd Furman will join us in exactly 15 minutes from now, maybe 20.
9: As we're wrapping up college football, one thing that's not getting enough talk, what the hell's going on in North Carolina?
2: They're 1-0.
9: Yeah, but Lombardi quits. What's going on with Belichick? Steve Belichick, he's been gone from the team. They say it's a medical thing. You saw the accusations. What the hell's going on down there, you know?
2: I want to know. I'm being the smart aleck, but I'm also, you know, being honest. They went and they beat a TCU team that was a 9-point favorite over them in Ireland. And I don't think people are going to freak out too much as long as they keep winning. Now, Arnie, as soon as they lose a football game, all of this comes out. Now, and the headlines are salacious, right?
9: Right.
2: Lombardi resigns as North Carolina investigators probe allegations of drug use and sex within the football program. I mean, dude, I'm telling you what, those are the kind of headlines where I'm like, oh, gotta read on.
9: If so that was Alabama or Michigan, that's all we'd be talking about 24/7.
2: Fair. But also,
9: about that?
2: North Carolina wasn't playing this weekend, and right. It's the first weekend of college football. And honestly, if you're North Carolina, you got to thank Lane Kiffin and your lucky stars. Like, our brains only have the capacity for certain stories, right? And
9: right.
2: I think we got on such an overload with college football because we spent so much time doing what? Debating between the pros coming back to the college for two guys, Arnie, two guys.
9: Right.
2: And I honestly think this is flying under the radar because of it.
9: After 1 week of college football, we already have people to root against. Everybody's going to root against LSU.
2: Welcome aboard.
9: And everybody's rooting against Michigan this weekend against Oklahoma.

0: Oma.
1: Just so you guys know, if someone yells boomer, your response is sooner.
2: Sooner.
1: That gets you on board.
2: There you go.
1: The sooner schooner. Number two, if anyone tries to call Adrian Peterson AP and you don't correct them right away and say AD, you're not allowed on the bandwagon. It is AD all day. Now, Arnie, you mentioned you're trying to put an end to the college football talk, but I promised you one thing.
2: Yeah.
1: You know me. I love a good Homer radio call. So I've got the two radio networks and the TV call from the Hail Mary that won the game last night. Now, would you like to start with the depression, the agony of defeat, or do you want the thrill of victory?
2: The thrill of victory. Start with the thrill of victory first.
1: Thrill of victory. This is the Michigan Radio Network on the final play of the game last night.
3: Underwood takes the snap. Now they rush four. Back to pass. Back at his own 40. He's going to let it go. This one's coming down in the end zone. It is caught! Touchdown! Wolverines! Touchdown! Touchdown!
4: Are you serious?
3: Absolute miracle.
4: Are you serious?
3: It's Mason Bonner.
1: Who's yelling in the back?
2: If they had any integrity, they'd give back that victory.
1: Who's yelling? There is somebody that's not Jensen, the analyst. It's not the play-by-play guy. That's just, can you hear? Am I the?
2: Yeah, no, how could you be happy after something like that? I would.
1: You won the game on an amazing play.
2: I would not. I'd be just sitting there going, you know what? Just stop. This is horrible.
1: All right. So that is that's the Michigan Radio Network. Here is, just for context, here's the NBC call. This was Noah Eagle, and Todd Blackledge on NBC last night.
5: Does this have shades of the 2013 Iron Bowl? Will it be a Bryce Underwood magical moment to throw away the hopes of the Broncos? On third down, deep drop, going to unload it towards the end zone, into the crowd, and it's caught! J.J. Buchanan, touchdown! A miracle at Michigan Stadium!
1: Not bad, huh? Not bad, right? Not bad.
2: They should have added an extra minute then to give Western Michigan another chance.
1: The jokes are just nonsense.
2: Oh, they're hysterical. They're hysterical.
1: I have had several people send me the sign, "Welcome to Michigan, set your clocks back a second." I've seen that one quite a bit.
2: I saw that one.
1: Now, I'm big on quality. Audio quality is a big deal to me, so I apologize to Kiris and Big Mike and Scott, but I do want to play. This isn't the greatest audio quality, but you just at least have to finish the trifecta with Robin Hook, the Western Michigan radio play-by-play guy, where you can hear the moment his soul leaves his body.
6: Underwood looks over that Bronco defense.
7: They're showing blitz Robins.
6: They are. They
7: some extra guys.
6: Like they might be bringing some folks.
7: Here they come.
6: They rush four. Underwood back to pass, standing at the 40. Airs this one up. Short of the goal line. It's batted around, and it is caught for a touchdown. Touchdown on the final play of the game. And Michigan wins it on a Hail Mary with 1 second left in the game.
1: Postgame shows next.
2: Should you be a little bit more professional than that, to be honest? Come on now.
1: I apologize for the audio quality, guys, but I had to play it. I mean, no. What do you expect? Are you going to be like, I could understand being madder, right? Like, oh my gosh, what an outrage this is. They put a second back on the clock. They stole it. Like, I would be losing my mind that they stole it from us. But you could hear that moment, could you not? Like, the knife just kind of gets wrenched a little bit.
2: You talk about the wind out of the sails. That's you could just feel the heartbreak by them. I just, and by the way, we'll have to ask Todd Furman about this.
1: Mm-hmm.

0: one of the sports gambling sites had the payoff on Western Michigan.
1: What? So people had already cashed their tickets?
0: You know, I don't know the full story, but it had said.
1: Why would you?
0: The game had hit zero. The game had hit zero. The official score went up as Western Michigan was the winner for, I want to say, 30 seconds to a full minute.
1: Oh, wow.
0: And, you know, they had the cash. You know, they had the payoff right away for that 30 seconds to a minute. You know, if it's done automatically, they get paid off automatically on everybody who had that bet.
1: Dang. So do they just then take it back, or you just have to eat it?
0: I think they had to eat it, to be honest.
1: Oh, wow. I would have spent it real quick. Like, oh, it's in our account. Honey, go spend it. They can't take it back. Now, I will say one note tonight on this, if you've still kind of been outraged about it. I'm sure there's a lot of people that are Michigan fans that are like, ah, well, you know, we got the win. Who cares? But the president of Western Michigan reached out on Sunday night to ESPN's Jake Trotter to say that he didn't think the Big Ten's replay process that put a second back on the clock was as good as it could be. And that's because what the TV viewers see in a pivotal moment and with a pivotal question shouldn't be different than what the review process shows.
0: Exactly. That's what Mike Pereira said, right? That you can't have some super secret clock. So, oh no, but there's a second left on this clock. And like I said, you never answered my questions.
1: Go ahead.
0: When did we realize that the TV clock and their clock were not synced up? Where we were playing a second behind the entire damn game? Somebody explain that to me. Or did it just happen there at the end and say, oh, we're off a second. Wait a minute here now. We see what's going on. The whole thing just stinks out loud.
1: If I'm understanding their explanation, and I think I am, we just don't see with the tenths of a second left. And what was zero was actually, you know, whatever that number is. I'm sorry, I don't have it written down in front of me. But like 0.7, 0.8, whatever it is. Now, I have to go with that explanation, right? I don't know that the clock was ever off. I just don't think that it had the tenths of a second on there that we would normally see like in basketball. Like in basketball, the clock might show zero, but Arnie, we know that there's still point, you know, two left. So I just have to believe that, right? I mean, that's just exactly what happened here, and there's nothing further to it, because if you don't believe that, then there's shenanigans going on, and we need to storm the castle immediately
0: to
1: make sure this win is taken away.
0: But, Chris, I've never said to you, oh, the clock that you're watching that's on top of the rim, that's not the real clock. We got some super secret clock.
1: I'm not arguing with you.
0: That you don't get to see. Then you'd really be going, wait a minute. That's, what the hell are you talking about? We got the clock right there. So it feels dirty, man. I can't believe there's not more of an outrage, to be honest with you. I thought people would be screaming from the rooftops, over this. I have no idea why people aren't more upset about this like I am.
1: Maybe it will take Monday. Right. Well, Monday's a holiday. Well, maybe you get a break if you're Michigan, because by the time Tuesday rolls around, we've got to dive into how confused we are by Sean McVay's game planning for this trip out to Australia. I mean, you're just going to leave the day before. Okay, mate. But maybe by that point we'll have moved on from it. But let's see on Monday. Let's see, or I guess later today on the East Coast. Let's see how people react. Let's see if there's, you know, once, you know, Jonas and LeVar and Brady talk about it, once Colin Coward gets into it, maybe it does stir. I mean, we've talked about it for an hour and 10 minutes.
0: If it was an SEC team, can you imagine if that happened to Alabama or Georgia?
1: Right.
0: Or, you know, any of the LSU, people would be losing their marbles over something like that.
1: As Gunny writes, to kind of put an exclamation point on this conversation, what kind of jackasses stormed the field?

0: after cheating like that.
1: Yeah. Yeah.
0: Yeah, we got away with it. Let's go celebrate. All right, it's Arnie and Plank here on Fox Sports Radio. Before Todd Furman joins us, we're going to dive into a lot of NFL prognostications over the next hour of the program. With that in mind, what do you make of Sean McVay talking about the Rams flying Tuesday night for their Thursday night game in Australia? McVay addressed their different approach to Melbourne. They're treating it as a quick in, quick out business trip, while the Niners have moved there and have set up camp. Are you surprised by this?
1: I'm a little shocked. What is the full flight time? Do you have that in front of you, Chris? I mean, it is a haul. I heard DeSager going through the particulars on what it does to get a team out there. I mean, my goodness, the work that has to be done.
0: 14 and a half to 16 hours, just
1: yeah,
0: so you
1: look,
0: know.
1: I've never been in those private, super luxury liner, you know, Uber first class accommodations. Even that being said, I got to get there more than just like the day ahead of time. What's he thinking? You know, he's acting like, once again, hey, I'm the smartest guy in the room, and this is the way it's got to be done because we don't get jet lag out here in Los Angeles. We're the Rams, and we don't get it. I got to tell you, if I'm them, I got to do, you know, what San Francisco's doing, get out there a good amount ahead of time. Maybe not a week, though. Maybe like 4 to 5 days. That sounds about right. A couple days to get you acclimated, mm-hmm. and then you get ready for some football. But what they're doing is absolutely crazy. I just don't understand it, man. But, you know, who knows? Maybe they'll get away with it. We'll see what happens.
0: This is the I have been living that college football life. So yeah. This is honestly that first moment where I kind of thought this was the Wednesday night game. And I was just reading the headline. I'm like, wait a minute. This is actually the Wednesday night game is the unveiling of the Super Bowl rings. And we're dropping a banner on a Wednesday night NFL. What are we doing? But that Thursday game, I've been around coaches. Let's consider altitude here, Arnie. As someone who played in Colorado, how long were you at Colorado College? What was it you were at?
1: Southern Colorado and Pueblo, yeah. Colorado.
0: Arnie played at SC back in the day. You guys don't know that. But you probably dealt with altitude, right? And a lot of coaches, and I guess you could say fitness gurus, have different opinions. Like, I cover Oklahoma, and when OU played at BYU, Brent Venables is like, we're not talking about it. We're going to do our normal thing, and we're going to play a game. And he thought, you make a big deal out of it. You should be trained. You should be prepared. You're putting it in their head. So,
1: like,
0: I don't know.
1: When it's cold out is what.
0: Yeah, like, yeah. I don't know if Sean McVay is trying to kind of go with that mindset, which is, hey man, we're just going to go. We're going to take a nap on a plane, and we're going to get there, and we're going to play a football game. Right? I don't know. They're still going to be there for 24 hours, but it just, I don't know, man. It seems like an odd approach, making it like truly a business trip. But also not, I don't know. I don't feel like it's the right plan. I'm sure
1: we make a big deal like when a team goes out from the East Coast to the West Coast, has to play a 1 o'clock game or something, yeah. Or vice versa. Like, oh my goodness, man, it's their body clock it's when a West Coast team goes out to the East Coast.
0: Sure.
1: It's a 1 o'clock game. And you're like, their body's not ready for it. It's like 10 a.m. as far as they're concerned. And we make a big stink about that. Imagine what 14 and a half hours does to you on just, you know, 2 days ahead of time. We'll see if it does. I mean, it's not like they're crammed into, you know, the middle seat on Southwest Airlines and they're calling the B section now. You know, they do have a place.
0: Luxury.
1: they do have some luxury. There's no doubt about that.
0: Well, and I will add one more thing to it. I have seen, you know, I have a sympathetic ear because I'm not a good traveler, right? I don't fly well. I'm a very paranoid flyer. But I have flown first class before.
1: Ooh, look at you.
0: I have flown in a private jet. A lot of those fears and concerns seem to subside themselves whenever you're able to kick back a little bit and have a little leg.
1: Look at you.
0: I'm not saying it happens often. I'm just saying they're not flying middle seat Southwest. They're being taken care of in
1: Excuse
0: a lap
1: me,
0: of luxury.
1: Stewardess, can we get Chris another round of caviar, please?
0: Now, keep in mind,

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15: 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Jason Smith and Mike Harmon are dropping knowledge like this.
18: These guys are sick, man.
19: Charles Barkley making the announcement that this is going to be his last year on Inside the NBA. He's going to retire alongside Ernie Johnson. And I know Barkley has threatened retirement before. I know he's talked about it. But in the old adage, this time he means it. I really do. Because we talked about this when ESPN got it, that we knew Inside the NBA was going to continue. Don't worry, it's not going anywhere. It's going to continue. But with a new home, it's just not going to be the same, right? We thought, like, you know, when I went to Syracuse and I had the best 4 years there, and I went home after college, I went back to New York and Staten Island and New York City, and I was like, yeah, but I couldn't wait to go back there and be back hanging out with my friends. Was not the same the second time around, right? The first time for Inside the NBA TNT, the show of record for the NBA for the better part of the past 20 years. You knew it was, but ESPN, I knew it was going to be

0: different. It wasn't going to be received the same. They weren't going to be able to do the same things. It was just going to be different, and they were just going to let this go as long as the guys wanted to continue to do the show, and eventually they would back off it. Last year, what happened? ESPN buried the show a lot. We barely saw them at all. It did not go how they wanted, did not go how they thought. They thought, hey, we'll keep it together. We'll keep it going one more year. And after last year, I think they're all done. So I'm pretty sure that Inside the NBA will go into the pantheon of great shows and be retired overall at the end of this year, or they'll have some sort of rebirth if Shaq wants to stay with Kenny Smith, whoever wants
1: to get the rest of what Jason Smith and Mike Harmon said. 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Jason Smith.
0: You ready?
1: Mike Harmon.
0: And that's it.
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0: We're going to do our thing.
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1: Do you agree, Mike Harmon?
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1: Did we mention their best friends?
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0: Oh, let's go to Vegas, baby. With Arnie Spanier, I'm Chris Plank. He is Todd Furman. Great news. The Bet the Board podcast is back. That's exciting. Todd, we'll talk about it in a bit, but first, what was the big takeaway? Was it a good weekend for the favorites, good weekend for the overs? What caught your eye in college football?
10: I mean, the big takeaway was that Norman's own Christopher Bell finally drives into victory lane.
0: Hell yeah, baby.
10: I figured that was going to be the lead, because that was a heck of a lot more exciting than what we saw in Norman on the football field from the PA booth on Friday night with that 50-something to nothing win over UTEP. But in terms of college football, I was surprised at how well some of these big favorites did. Going out there and taking care of business against inferior foes, it does feel like the best game of the weekend was the one that was most recently completed, with Louisville and Ole Miss trading scores, leading to the long field goal for a 41-38 win. And I think on the flip side of things, the most disappointing performance we saw, go no further than Dabo Swinney and the Clemson Tigers. They didn't look like they were ready to play. They didn't look like they had talent that's capable of competing at a high level. And you wonder when that coaching tenure has kind of run its course before the program has to hit a hard reset button and realize they're just not able to compete in the current landscape.
11: Todd, obviously we were talking about it. You know, it still doesn't sit right with me. I watched the whole Michigan game. It's just, I feel bad for Western Michigan. I feel bad for the kids. I still feel like something was stolen from them. We were using the TV clock the whole damn game. When did all of a sudden we had the super secret clock? Were we a second behind the entire game? The whole thing just stinks out loud. It really bothers me.
10: Arnie, I've watched sports for 40-plus years of my life, and I've never known about the super-secret clock that's kept behind closed doors that never gets revealed. And I watch plenty of soccer where stoppage time remains one of the world's greatest mysteries, trying to figure out when those games come to an end. Imagine watching a baseball game and going, nope, that doesn't count as an out. You need to actually record 28 of them to be able to get across the finish line and get credit for a win. So to your point, your heart goes out to the Western Michigan players that fought valiantly. I mean, a 27.5-point underdog going into the Big House, playing tremendously on the defensive side and thinking they had pulled off you know, the second largest upset of the weekend, knocking off another Big Ten team.

0: after UMass stunned Rutgers on Thursday night to kind of kick things off. But look, this is the world we live in, and you hope for more transparency wherever possible. I'm not really quite sure how you even go about processing what transpired there with the extra second. At the same time, I do have to give Michigan some credit and Bryce Underwood finding a way to complete that Hail Mary. It's not like it was a first and goal from the one where they just had to sneak the ball across the goal line on a quarterback sneak.
1: Todd, did one of the gambling places have to pay out on Western Michigan? Because for like 30 seconds to like a minute, they actually put up Western Michigan as the final score with the win or what?
0: Well, only the prediction markets, but that's a completely different discussion altogether in a Pandora's box that I'm not sure you or your listeners want to have time for, to sit on a soapbox at past midnight Eastern on a Sunday headed into Monday of a holiday weekend. The traditional sports books wait. They make sure they have a final score and they grade accordingly. But it has created a little bit of a stir in the prediction markets for improper grading, and there is no arbiter, there is no gaming control board to go to when things like that happen. So I just hope everyone that deserved to be able to cash a ticket was able to do so. And this is why you encourage people all the time to play in regulated markets wherever possible.
2: Todd, this is more just picking your football mind. In 365 days from now, good Lord willing, you, me, and Arnie will be sitting here talking about the second week of college football, which is crazy, but it's true. And so that gives it a two-week head start on the NFL. I don't know. I know they're not necessarily in competition, but I feel like you needed to make a bigger deal of this year if you were the college football. I know week two is loaded, but you do have people talking NFL. I mean, am I making too much of a harumph about this, about how the college football powers that be need to sizzle up these first couple of weeks more?
0: Well, I think you mentioned the right word. They do need to create a little bit of sizzle, and they need to give the casual fans some substance. You don't need all these FBS, FCS games where teams are laying 5 touchdowns plus to drum up some of that excitement and enthusiasm. There was no reason that Louisville Ole Miss should have been going on concurrently opposite Notre Dame Wisconsin, regardless of what that final score was, as Notre Dame pulled away in the second half. You go through that full Saturday slate, and unless you're a college football diehard, I mean, which game really has you glued to the edge of your seat? I don't think any of us anticipated Boise State and Oregon going down to the Bell that way, or Michigan, Western Michigan. You need some of those high-profile programs to do battle with one another. And to your point, knowing that they're going to get a two-week head start, let the college football powers that be schedule games almost every night. Play Tuesday, yeah. Play Wednesday, play Thursday, and figure out how you can work with the TV partners, you can work with these leagues, and figure out how to capture some of that momentum and enthusiasm that's there, especially for those of us that have preseason football, and we're chomping at the bit to actually see football played at a relatively high level before the NFL starts.
2: Todd, all right, let's get to the NFL on Wednesday. Seattle, when they say Seattle -3, is that 3 points or 3 touchdowns? Because they're going to clobber the Patriots on Wednesday. That's going to be a beatdown, Todd.
0: Well, there is no -3 anywhere, Arnie, so I'm glad if you understand your sports book, you're offering the most favorable. Oh, no, minor distinction there between 3 and 3.5.
2: Yes,
0: in
2: there
0: NFL
2: is.
0: Game. Don't think anything about that, Plank, when you're sitting there scoring at home. But this is a game, Arnie, that we saw Seattle open as a 4-point favorite. Numbers getting bet down, and I wouldn't be surprised if we saw a -3 start to surface before kickoff on Wednesday night. The totals remain largely unchanged, kind of hovering in that 44.5, 44 range. New England adds some big-time playmakers offensively, Romeo Doubs and A.J. Brown to the receiving room. You have to imagine that the offensive line wants to go out there and atone for what they weren't able to do and keep Drake May upright the last time these teams did battle with a lot more at stake. And Seattle's a team that I think a lot of professional bettors are going to take the wait-and-see approach. I know they're a relative short shot to win the Lombardi Trophy at right around 12-1, but this is an offensive line that has a lot of questions to answer. You have a new play caller coming in with after Clint Kubiak takes the head coaching job in Vegas. It's a backfield that really doesn't have much in the way of experience if Jadarian Price is going to be your true number one, and George Helani will handle some of those passing downs. So this is Seahawks team. Yes, they are the Super Bowl champions, but it's a roster that's going to look different on both the offensive and defensive side of the ball, and part of the reason I think we've seen a little bit of Patriots money come in.
2: Todd, who are you high on that no one else is? Is there a team right now that you like that you're not getting a lot of people that you see liking them?
0: Well, it's always a different dynamic because there is a team that I'm higher on than the market from a point spread

0: perspective, but I don't think they're going to go out there and win anything or flirt with a playoff opportunity. And that would be the Arizona Cardinals. I think this is a team offensively that can be a little bit more dynamic than they're being given credit for in the betting market. And defensively, while I don't think they're going to be good by any stretch of the imagination, the team that they fielded over the last month of the season last year was extremely backed up. You had a boatload of backups out there. This team, when you look at some of the numbers they're going to be catching in a lot of these games, I think they have the opportunity to be point spread darlings. A team that I'm probably a little bit higher on than the betting market, and I may come to regret these words, and I'm glad I'm saying it to you guys on a Sunday and not on a Friday night with Jason Smith in the chair, would be the New York Jets. I think this is a team whose win total sits at 5.5. I haven't bet them over their win total, but I do think from an offensive standpoint, they have a few more playmakers and they're given credit for an offensive line that can be better, and a defense that was largely unlucky for long stretches last year, an inability to force turnovers, especially in interception department. So I think the Jets can surprise some people and be a lot more competitive in the way they're being priced.
1: Todd, what do you think about Vegas and my Dolphins opening week? Who are you liking in that game?
0: This is what I call a friends and family game, Arnie, because the only people that should be watching are friends and family, the front office and, of course, the 53-man rosters on both these sides. I think both of these teams have to come into this game seeing it as a quote-unquote must-win to build some momentum. I mean, we think back to last year, and Vegas goes on the road and knocks off New England outright as a 3.5-point underdog. Maybe they're able to channel some of that excitement and momentum here. You're not going to find me advocating for laying over a field goal with Vegas, even against this much maligned Dolphins team. But like we've talked about, when Jeff Hafley's coming out telling people that we're not going to judge the merits and performance of this team.
1: I hated that. This
0: is a roster that's not quite NFL ready, in my opinion, skill positions or otherwise. I mean, Devin Achane probably the only player that would be able to find regular snaps and target share and such on a lot of these high-profile rosters. So not two teams that I'm holding in the highest regard, but I will be rooting for Vegas, hoping that they can get a win and start the season 1-0.
2: Hey, I know we've kept you long, Todd, but you got a problem with McVay leaving basically the day and a half before the game to go to Melbourne?
0: I'm not going to get into the sports science of it because there are a lot smarter people than me kind of making these decisions around the team. Now, where I take a little bit of an issue, and this is me being a fan, and if I'm in the NFL offices in New York City, I'm not happy with the Rams. I want them to go out there and see this as an opportunity to grow the game. I want them being part of events. And look, while it may not create the best situation for two teams flying halfway around the world, if you're trying to sell this product overall, you need to treat these global games, especially before the season where you have adequate rest time leading up to it, as a true showcase. So the Rams coming in a day before and getting the heck out, I don't think does justice to all the folks that are going to be watching an NFL game, a regular season one at that, for the first time live at the Melbourne Cricket Ground.
1: Todd, don't want the 7.5. I don't need the 7.5. My Wildcats give BYU the beatdown that they deserve. Let's go, Wildcats.
0: I mean, they do have a little bit of revenge. We know how close that game was last year.
1: Yes, we do.
0: Through their fingers, both literally and figuratively, against the BYU Cougars. So let's see what Arizona can bring to the table. They're not exactly on my nice list, Arnie, given what unfolded there. Had a little bit of laying 31.5. Against NAU, only to see Sawyer Anderson throw that pick six late in the game.
1: Yeah, that was crazy. Yeah,
0: slide inside the number. But Noah Fifita is going to give this Arizona team more than a puncher's chance when they're out there. We'll see if they can hold their own on the offensive and defensive line of scrimmage. The biggest question for Arizona is a completely retooled secondary that's going to get tested by Barrett Bachmeier and his new cast of receivers.
2: You're the man. Thanks, Todd. Have a great week, and welcome back to the Bet the Board pod. It's awesome.
0: Always a pleasure, gentlemen. You guys do the same.
2: It's back. The Bet the Board podcast. Find
1: why am I not on that? I don't understand why I've not been asked.
2: I think Todd likes to make sure his picks are right. Might be.
1: Wow.
2: I mean, what'd you say? Well, hold on.
1: I'm 10 and 18.
2: Steve DeSager comes rolling in with everything that's trending
1: horrible
2: in the world of sports. What's up, Steve?
3: We have two updates. Hello on events tonight affected by rain outdoors. One, Fox had NCAA volleyball at Wrigley Field tonight, a doubleheader. Kentucky beat Penn State, but then the Nebraska match against Missouri was suspended due to weather conditions affecting the court surface.
1: Huh. Come on.
3: The problem was...

0: rain on a slick court, and they just couldn't make it playable. At one point, players during the point, both sides were slipping and falling. It looked like Arnie's pet trying to wear skates outside. So they had about a minute intermission to try and see if the thing could be playable, and then they announced, sorry, suspended. And after that PA announcement, some of the Nebraska players got on the microphone from court level and apologized to the fans, mostly Nebraska fans at Wrigley. But then players from the two sides went karaoke as a Kelly Clarkson song was playing. So I guess it wasn't all bad, but 43,000 fans at Wrigley Field for this NCAA volleyball. Now, still... Wow. You could probably guess what the record is. 3 years ago, Nebraska used its football stadium and had 92,000 for volleyball. That's going to stand maybe forever.
1: Why?
0: But tonight is...
1: Why?
0: Tonight is 43,000, and it's number two all-time in women's college volleyball.
1: There's nothing
0: attendance
1: to do it in Lincoln, Nebraska? I don't understand.
0: Chris and I did not say that.
2: Volleyball, man.
0: But at Wrigley, and again, it's not possible to reschedule the thing at Wrigley.
2: Right.
0: So they've suspended it in set number one, no less. And at a later date, they'll announce a decision on continuing a match from that point.
1: It must be
0: point.
1: Starving for entertainment, I guess.
0: But there was video of people on hands and knees with towels trying to take the water off the court. And at one point, they were actually pulling up that big decal at center court that they have with the sponsor and the logo for the event and everything, because people were slipping on that. They just never were able to continue the match. And then we've got what's going on at Dodger Stadium. It's currently Washington up 5-4 over LA, top of the eighth inning. It's going to be 90 degrees again in LA this week. Today only, lots of rain in L.A. all day in Los Angeles because there's a tropical storm / hurricane off the coast. But because it's a holiday weekend, the Dodgers were going to start tonight's game at 10 p.m. Eastern time anyway. So the rain was done by the time things started tonight, and there still has not been a rainout at Dodger Stadium since 2000, amazingly.
1: Wow.
0: So the Dodgers tie the game 4-4
1: in the fifth. I think I had tickets
0: for a
1: rainout.
0: And what did you do?
1: It rained out. I didn't go to the game.
0: No, but then what did you do?
1: What, traded my tickets for another game?
0: Exactly.
1: I don't know.
0: That's what you can do.
1: Yeah, it wasn't my tickets to begin with anyway. Oh. I was just a kid.
0: So we get to the top of the sixth. It's a tie game. Bobby Miller is on pitching. This is a guy who just came off the 60-day injured list this weekend after a shoulder problem. He's pitching in the majors for the first time in a year and a half. He had some rehab games at AAA Oklahoma City. Pitching at Dodger Stadium tonight. Washington's got second and third, two outs against him, and the Dodgers decide, hey, it's two outs, let's just walk this guy intentionally, bases loaded, you get the next guy, we're out of here. Intentional walk, bases loaded, Miller throws a curveball in the rain. The rain has returned in the sixth inning. They keep playing. I don't know if the curveball slipped, but it was in a driving rain. It was too far inside. It hit the batter with bases loaded, and that's why the Nationals are leading. Barely hit him on the arm. 5-4 Washington at L.A., and they're in the top of the eighth inning. By the way, Bobby Miller was a Dodger first-rounder from Louisville, and his catcher, Will Smith, just a few years prior, was a Dodger first-rounder from Louisville. And the Dodger backup catcher, I believe, who just went on the IL again today, is drafted from Louisville.
1: Wow.
0: Which brings us to college football in Nashville tonight, where Louisville, ranked 24th preseason, tied the game with number 9 Ole Miss with two touchdowns in the last 5 minutes. And then Ole Miss wins anyway on a 48-yard field goal on the final play, 41-38. In Green Bay, dominant second half for number 4 Notre Dame, beating up Wisconsin 41-13. Today in Seattle, 17th-ranked Washington over Washington State 24-10. Christopher Bell won the NASCAR race at Darlington. Women's hoops, Team USA 55-52 over Italy at the World Cup in Berlin. Carlos Alcaraz at the U.S.

0: U.S. Open advance to the quarterfinals. Quarterfinal will be against an American, Ben Shelton. Back to you.
1: Thanks a lot, Steve. All right. Thanks to Todd Furman for all the time here on Fox Sports Radio. Paul hits us up. He writes, Chris, can you lend your private jet to Beth and Arnie for the Bills Super Bowl parade in February? Let me make this very clear. By no means was it mine. I'm kind of like Arnie. I need to have rich friends. And thankfully, in this instance, I did. But, Arnie, if the Bills make the Super Bowl, are you going to go with your wife?
2: No, my wife. Where is it this year again? Where's
1: it's the Super in L.A.
2: Bowl? Oh, if it's in L.A., I'll go out to L.A., but my wife will go with her sister. They'll get tickets for themselves.
1: You wouldn't get invited?
2: No,
1: to L.A.,
2: no,
1: your hometown, not, no, for the Super Bowl?
2: Not at all. I'm not a Bills fan. That's
1: but
2: my
1: your wife is. Don't you want to be there for her?
2: No, not really.
1: Look at you. All right.
2: By the way, I got a busy, I'll have to bring this up next hour, you know.
1: Please do.
2: Wednesday's the start of the NFL.
1: Right.
2: Wednesday's my fantasy football draft at the start of the game. And Wednesday is my anniversary.
1: Oh, really? What are you going to do? Are you going to do something nice?
2: Well, I ranked it, you know, on what's the importance, 1, 2, and 3 for the day.
1: Right.
2: Let's just say anniversary hit number 3.
1: There's no way that someone who is as pampered in life as you are could put their anniversary at number 3.
2: My wife's like, we're not going to go out to dinner. I said, she goes, why don't we go out to dinner before the game? And, you know, we'll be home by like an hour early. I go, no can do. No. I got to get like physically, mentally prepared for my draft, for the football game. No can do. I can't go out to dinner and, you know, miss the pregame and stuff.
1: I like how somebody who is a trophy husband,
2: yeah,
1: is putting the reason he's a trophy husband behind, yeah, his fantasy football draft.
2: Yes. We're going to go out to dinner on Tuesday. I don't think anything's going on Tuesday. So that's
1: all
2: a
1: right,
2: perfect night.
1: When we come back, it's time for the segment. It's Arnie and Plank here on a Fox Sports Saturday.
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14: Here they come.
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17: Who is Joe?
3: LeVar Arrington, Brady Quinn, and Jonas Knox.
1: What's the vibe like there? Are they fired up for Matt Campbell's debut coming up this weekend?
18: It's a really good dude, man. Gotta say, he's a really, really good dude. I'll say, looking at the roster, fellas, it doesn't historically, under the Franklin tenure, look like a Franklin team. The culture, it's very, very noticeable. Like, James made sure he kept everybody at a safe distance. And I don't blame him. You know, I don't blame him because of the circumstances that were surrounding him during his time here. And he almost had to take on a politician's way of handling things.

0: because you say the wrong thing, you do the wrong thing, you get on the radar. It's Game of Thrones up here, man. Little fingers running around all over the place. Paternos. Little things going on all over the place where people are trying to undermine everything that you do at every stop. So I don't blame James Franklin for evolving into the person that he eventually became, where I think the pressure of dealing with all of this became more than the culture of the team. It was like, it got a little weird. With what I'm experiencing now, it's like Campbell is killing people with kindness. And that was...
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2: You're not going to talk about UMass beating down Rutgers?
3: Because, are we serious right now? Because I don't think week one upsets
0: or Coach Prime,
3: they're upsets in real time. I want to go back and look at this later on. I want to see how much of an upset this actually was. Because if Rutgers looks like a bag of crap later on, then we're going to look at this win and go, whatever. Big deal.
2: No, we won't. UMass didn't win a game last year.
3: Well, hey, good for them. They're now one in their last 100. But let's see what Rutgers really does.
2: I'm just saying
0: they look good.
2: That was one of those where you might say, like, Greg Schiano, is he going to make it through even the season, the next few weeks?
3: He's already on the hot seat?
2: Yes! They were so uncompetitive there. Why is Rutgers in the Big Ten then?
1: Two Pros, LeVar Arrington, Brady Quinn, and a Cup of Joe, Jonas Knox. 6 a.m. Eastern, 3 a.m. Pacific on Fox Sports Radio. And now, Steve Covino.
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6: It sounds gimmicky, though. 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

0: 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I'm Chris Plank. He is Steve DeSager. What's going on, Steve?
1: Well, we had quite a college football opener. Hey there in Nashville tonight, where Ole Miss won on that 48-yard field goal final play, beating Louisville 41-38. Turns out, according to Stats Inc., this guy has had three career game winners like this. That is, at least 45.

0: yards out, and it happens in the final 15 seconds of regulation. He did so tonight in the opener. He did so in the Sugar Bowl New Year's last season, breaking a tie in the final seconds against Georgia with a 47-yard field goal. And before a transfer, he did so with Western Kentucky a couple of years ago. And the thing is, Lucas Carnero, this kicker, in tonight's game, missed from 46 yards out in the first half. That ended a 14-play drive where Ole Miss got no points, and he winds up hitting a 48-yarder at the end for a victory.
1: By the way, we missed a call there, I guess. Deuce Alexander for Ole Miss was going in for a touchdown, and they gave him the touchdown, but he actually dropped the ball at the one-yard line, and the refs missed it, and nobody noticed it.
0: Was that the sideline replay or a different? Because he had, it seemed like, one long play after another once Trinidad Chambliss got going.
1: The score was 17-16 at the time.
0: Oh, earlier.
1: Yeah, when Ole Miss had scored, I think it was a 62-yard touchdown. It should not have counted. It would have been like a 7-point swing. They totally missed it.
0: With the speed, Deuce wound up with 5 catches for 159 and 2 scores. Mm. And Trinidad Chambliss, who I believe in his 7th, 8th year of eligibility, I've lost count. But after the 2 turnovers, he wound up with 3 touchdown passes, 336 yards. The losing quarterback, first Louisville QB to throw for 300 yards in his debut, Lincoln Kindholz. And in fact, he not only had 300 yards passing, he had at least 50 yards rushing. A Cardinals player has not done that against a ranked opponent since Lamar Jackson almost a decade ago.
2: Wow.
0: We did have the NASCAR race tonight, starting the postseason at Darlington. Christopher Bell from Oklahoma is the winner.
3: Pride of Norman, Oklahoma,
0: that
3: baby.
0: Puts him from 6th place up to 2nd in the standings. Not that far behind Denny Hamlin. 9 races left to decide who gets the cup. This is a guy who had a broken wrist this summer in a crash at Michigan and has raced through the injury, healing, and now has a chance, with plenty left on the postseason schedule, to win it all. And he led less than 50 laps tonight. Kyle Larson had led about 100. But there was rain late in this, about 25 laps to go, late in this event, an 8-minute red flag stoppage. Bell restarts 5th, eventually moves forward, and gets the W tonight. So, congrats to him, because this driver had 7 runner-up finishes this year. Finally gets win number 1 of the season. Ty Gibbs was 2nd. Tyler Reddick started from the pole and finished 3rd. Lightning had canceled qualifying on Saturday. Reddick has 5 victories this year. The IndyCar season finale was on Fox TV in the Bay Area today. Scott McLaughlin, the winner, his first win in 2 years. He started from the pole. Alex Palou had already clinched the season title, his 5th career, 4th in a row. He's only 29 years old. A note on college football Monday night, there is one more game on the holiday, 19th-ranked SMU at Florida State. This Friday on Fox TV, it's number 25, Missouri at Kansas. Saturday's big noon kickoff, number 10, Oklahoma at number 16, Michigan, noon Eastern. Very curious to see what Michigan is actually ranked going into that game this coming weekend. As for the baseball, yes, the Dodgers are still going. And my goodness, the Dodgers, Mookie Betts has just hit a 3-run homer for the lead in the bottom of the 8th. What a weekend for them. The Dodgers have taken a 7-5 lead on Washington in the bottom of the 8th. Until Friday, the Dodgers had lost 6 of 8. The Padres are fighting for the last playoff spot. It's still possible that the first round of the postseason is Padres at Dodgers. The Padres are a half game behind Arizona for that last wild card. But against the Yankees in San Diego today, the Padres started the game with 3 straight homers against Gerrit Cole, eventually won 4-3 in that game.
3: There you go. Great stuff, Steve. Hey, thanks, I was telling you a little bit earlier about, I've never been to Michigan before.
1: Yeah.
3: I've heard that when you walk towards the stadium, it's kind of like unassuming because it kind of sinks down in the stadium. It sinks down in the ground a bit, but I'm excited to get there, man. It's going to be a great atmosphere for Big Noon Kick this Saturday between OU and Michigan. Stick around. It's Arnie and Plank.
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4: 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There are some shows you don't want to miss.
5: This is going to be fun.
4: And there are some shows you can't miss.
5: Let's not overreact.
4: This is Covino and Rich.
5: Let's talk about the sadness that is New Jersey. Not New Jersey. I love New Jersey. Taylor Ham, pizza.
6: Me.
5: But the one college.
6: Piscataway.
5: The one college in New Jersey that gets props. Because when people say, yo, Covino Rich, you guys into college football? Know what I always say? I say, I watch it. I like watching football, but I can never get into college the way I'm into the NFL because I grew up in New York and Covino grew up in New Jersey.
6: And we were consumed with professional sports. We had no real good college teams to root for.
5: And when people say, what's the closest good college football? And it was always out of state or upstate New York. Mm-hmm. Syracuse when, like, McNabb was there or, you know, maybe you...
7: The Jets and the Nets were kind of like college teams.
5: You know, at times.
6: Played for Hofstra.
5: Yeah, it's like...
6: St. John's basketball was big at a point.
5: And then it would be like, you'd have to go...
6: Seton Hall.
5: UConn. Maryland. Like, Penn State. Everything was out of state like 3 or 4 hours away.
6: College football just not a big thing when you grew up in the tri-state area for the most part.
5: There would always be a moment where, like, for a season, be like, Rutgers is not bad.
6: It's a good school.
5: But they were bad, and we got to talk about it. Rutgers.
8: Well, you have Rutgers and Princeton. Princeton football, but no one's going to see Ivy League football.
6: Get this. Rutgers were 30-point favorites against UMass, right?
5: Is it true?
6: And this is the crazy part of the story. UMass had a 16-game losing streak going into this game.
8: They were one of the worst teams last year, last 2 years.
6: I had to double-check that. Like 16-game losing streak. So,
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12: We have never needed promotion and relegation more in college football because there is no reason why Rutgers should be playing Big Ten football.
13: UMass should.
12: Yeah, Pop Watson. Pop Watson transfers in from Virginia Tech, and that's kind of what I love about the transfer portal, where a team like UMass spends years without beating an FBS opponent, and then all of a sudden they have access to a quarterback from Virginia Tech, Pop Watson, who he was okay at Virginia Tech. 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

0: 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What you need to know.
1: The Dodgers have taken the lead against Washington. It's now top of the ninth, 7-5 LA. The Dodgers were trailing bottom of the eighth with two outs in the inning and nobody on. And then after a single and a walk, Mookie Betts hit a three-run homer for the lead. Washington's 37th blown save this year. Dodger DH Shohei Ohtani was out again due to his injuries, not starting for a fourth straight game, but he should be back on Monday. The Padres started their game against Gerrit Cole and the Yankees with three straight homers and beat New York 4-3. Arizona and Texas with wins. In a college football opener in Nashville tonight, number 9 Ole Miss beat number 24 Louisville 41-38 on a 48-yard field goal on the final play. In Green Bay, Notre Dame all over Wisconsin 41-13. In Seattle, Washington defeated Washington State 24-10. NASCAR win tonight for Christopher Bell. Women's hoops, Team USA 55-52 over Italy. I'm Steve DeSager.
0: This is Fox Sports Late Night. 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
2: Oh, it's a big hour. It's our final hour together.
3: That's right.
2: Before the football season kicks off. Now, I should be clear, the NFL season kicks off. College football is here. So with that in mind, I notice you're a big grader. You like to grade things. So I'm kind of disappointed that on the Roman numeral rundown, there wasn't a grade for the first week of college football. So with that in mind, just let me ask you as a recap, what grade would you give? What letter grade? These supposed to be college kids now. Would you give the opening weekend of the college football season?
3: Are we talking about like how close the games were, if there were upsets, or everything is being, you know, under consideration? I would have given it a low grade, probably more like a C minus. But the fact that
2: D plus is what I was thinking.
3: But the fact that we had a Michigan Western Michigan controversy, which I thought there'd be more people would be making a stink about. At least they are on Twitter, I believe. I'd probably give it about a C. It wasn't some great games. Even the one great game we thought we were going to have, the LSU-Clemson game, that turned out to be a blowout. What are they going to do about Dabo Swinney? Let's be honest. It's time for him to go, right? Look, I don't want to pile on and, you know, hit a man when he's down and all that. I think it would do him good.
2: Right.
3: And do them good, you know. For everybody to make a clean break and start fresh and go somewhere else. Who knows if he wants to even coach or maybe he wants to take a lesser program and have fun with that. I don't know, but it certainly is reached its end for those two. There's no doubt about that, at least in my opinion.
2: Yeah, I'm with you. You had a great controversial moment, which you always love to have in sports, but let's do better. And maybe tomorrow night we get an incredible game between Florida State and SMU. Arnie, the schedule next week is one where we better have some good games, right? You get Ohio State and Texas. You get Oklahoma and Michigan in week two. I mean,
3: that's still not a lot of great matchups, though.
2: I mean, how many do you want in every single weekend, for goodness sakes? I mean, you've got Texas A&M and Arizona State, Alabama's opening conference play against Kentucky.
3: Arizona Tennessee's BYU is a good game.
2: Arizona BYU? Can you talk about any other team but Arizona in college football? Tennessee's at Georgia Tech this weekend. That should be fun. Got the Cy-Hawks showdown. So you got some games this weekend. You complain about not enough games. How many do you want? You get four blue bloods basically squaring off against each other.
3: Did you say Iowa State? Did you throw that in there?
2: That's the Cy-Hawk series. Come on, okay. Arnie. Get with the times of your conference.
3: My bad.

0: All right, let's do Roman numeral 6 here before we let the evening get too far away from us. It is NFL week. It is the final chance to kind of lay out your picks and your thoughts and your overall feels. And, of course, Arnie's official picks coming up in exactly 40 minutes from now. So you got some time. But let's go through the divisions a bit. I know everyone's pretty much done has done this. But you put it down in Roman numeral 6. And did you change your Super Bowl pick again?
1: No. I changed it. I don't have the Dolphins in the Super Bowl, if that's what you're asking.
0: Well, you have the Dolphins and the Cowboys. And
1: yeah.
0: I know you shifted it last week, but you're staying with your Rams-Bills projection from last week, right?
1: Yes. I was thinking of doing Rams-Chargers, but I get a feeling a couple of people are going to hop on that bandwagon because the Super Bowl's in Los Angeles.
0: Right.
1: So I'm going to do Rams-Buffalo and stick with that one.
0: Okay. With that in mind, overall, what, in your opinion, is the best division in the NFL this year?
1: Oof, the best division. Because last year, the best division certainly was the NFC West, based on the record and all that. And I'm going to have to say that probably the NFC West is going to be the best division also.
0: Really?
1: I mean, when you have the Rams are going to win the division, a fight out between Seattle and the 49ers for second, which means the third place team could be the Super Bowl champions. You know, that's a real tough division. Arizona has no, you know, chance whatsoever, but that, you know, there could be again, three double digit victories in that division. I'm still a little out on San Francisco, Chris. So I just don't want to, you know, put them right up there.
0: They're beat up. 11-12
1: victories. So I do have question marks about them. But to me, that's still the hardest division right now.
0: The NFC East is fascinating to me because you're just slam dunking the Cowboys as being better. I think the Giants, if Jackson Dart stays healthy, could be much improved. You got a new mindset with a new head coach that's a proven winner. Philly, I don't think, is going anywhere. But, I mean, is Washington going to bounce back? You know, they had the great season in Daniel's first year. Built around him, got beat up last year. Dan Quinn knows how to win. Arnie, I think I might make a case for the NFC East being the toughest division to try to handicap going into this season. Unless you're just going to go on Philly's history and this assumption that Dallas's defense is magically better.
1: No, but you know what's interesting? I was listening to Hartman and Vijay earlier today.
0: They were I was talking too. About
1: the three worst teams in the NFC, and a couple of them had the Washington Commanders.
0: Really?
1: As one of the three worst teams in the NFC. I'm like, whoa, that kind of came out of nowhere. I thought there were going to be a team on the rise. I didn't know that people were, you know, keeping them down there in the bottom of that division.
0: I had the hardest time with the NFC East whenever I was going through this practice, you know, on, you know, what, maybe one of the shows we did back in June, just kind of trying to project things. And I don't know. I am surprised at how much hype the Cowboys are getting this preseason, because usually I'm one of those overly optimistic media members, I guess, when it comes to how I think the Cowboys are going to do, Arnie.
1: Right.
0: But I'm not overly optimistic this year, and everyone seems to be on them. You started this. I think everyone's copying
1: your Cowboy love.
0: I started it last year. That doesn't count, but I see what you're saying here. You started a trend before it was cool, but I don't know, man. It still kind of looks like the same team to me. I love the investments that they made last year at the trade deadline and committing to, you know, Quinnen Williams, who I think is a stud, but there's a lot of questions on this Dallas Cowboy team. But then again, I'm sitting here selling you on the Giants, and they might be as question riddled as anyone. I mean, you even had a little Cam Scataboo on the rundown tonight.
1: I did. He said that, since you bring it up, he said that he was contemplating retirement after his injury in 2025 or whatever.
0: That was last year.
1: I mean, my goodness, man. Is that just for show? Is that a real statement out there? I mean, how much do you love football if you were considering retirement after that injury? Of course, you're like, well, I can't retire now because how am I going to get into all the parties that guy goes to? So, I just found that weird that he made that comment, Chris. I'm like, really? You're so young and now you're contemplating retirement. I wonder if he was just saying for the shock value.

0: I think this is a hot take. I think all of y'all have too many outlets for your opinions. We need to go back to the old school days where the only way anyone heard your take is if you waited on hold to talk to the stinking genius on one-on-one sports.
1: Right, exactly.
0: We got to do away with all of your 8,000 different podcasts. Every player has a podcast. Trey Young was at a college football game. I saw him on Friday night. Was it just Trey Young chilling and watching a college football game? No, it was a YouTube show. You know, it's like, what, just, I hear stuff like that from Cam Scadaboo, and I'm like, dude, just, you don't have to tell every life story here. Go out and do something in the NFL before we start caring about you doing anything other than falling when you try to do a backflip. All right, so back to the original point.
1: Yeah.
0: It doesn't sound to me like you're putting too much in the Giants. So with that said, are you going with the Cowboys to win the East?
1: I'm going with the Cowboys to win the East, Philadelphia second. I'm going to pick the Giants third, and I put the Commanders last. You know, really, you could flip-flop Washington and the Giants. Really doesn't make much of a difference there. Certainly think it's going to be a two-team race between Philadelphia and Dallas. Dallas certainly has the offensive weapons. Defensively, maybe they're not as great as everybody's advertising them, but I think they're, you know, certainly a lot better than they were last year. They had injuries too. They got a running game. I like Dallas. I really do. I'm going to go with them to win the division.
0: 9.5. 9.5 with the under odds at -120 right now.
1: That's a bargain considering if you think it, the division's not that good and you get 2 wins for Washington, 2 wins for the Giants, there's 4.
0: I mean, okay. I think you're dealing with some good teams in Washington and New York, but we'll see. The North had one of your favorite things last year. It had a worst to first team. And
1: right.
0: They have the top candidate to do it again this year in the Detroit Lions, but I think the Bears might be for real. I don't think they're going anywhere.
1: It's a race between the Lions and the Bears, I feel, in that division.
0: Though you already count out the Packers?
1: No, some people, you know, like the Packers. I don't think they're even going to make the playoffs. You might as well pen the Vikings in for last place. It's just not going to happen to them this year. You know, you asked me who's the toughest division in football. This was a close second to that NFC West. I mean, really, it's just a juggernaut. Can you imagine that the last place team was still over 500? You know, the Bears, certainly right now, I mean, they might be the favorite for that division, but I got to think the Lions are right up there. Are the Lions actually the favorite over the Bears, Chris? I'm not sure, to be honest with you. Or they might be dead even because, man, I like the way the Lions look. I like them offensively. I think Gibbs gets all the carries this year. Enough to split his time with Montgomery. I think that's going to help him. They had injuries too last year, and they get a real easy schedule. The Packers, I think they're going to have some trouble. They're going to drop down the third. Had a good year last year, but I just don't think there's as talented as the Bears and the Lions right now.
0: Detroit is favored at +170 to 185.
1: Oh, wow.
0: Green Bay is the second pick around +195 to +260. And there's your Bears at +305.
1: Must
0: or
1: be
0: plus
1: the strength of schedule of their thing. That's why it's the differential on that, you know?
0: Let's do the South and the West and the NFC and then get a break and come back and do the AFC. I know there's not a lot of buzz around the South, nor should there be. But it'll be a very interesting season in Tampa. You know, they've got a decision to make with Bake. A lot of momentum right now for New Orleans where people think Tyler Shuck's the guy. We'll see. Teams have more film on him. They understand him more. I don't know who the quarterback is in Atlanta between Tua and Penix and if Penix is even healthy yet. And we're still kind of unknown if, you know, Bryce Young is even good. So this division to me, it's hard to figure out, but I don't really know if anyone's going anywhere in this division.
1: Oh, I hate this division. I mean, if this ever division ever gets on Monday Night Football, that's when you'd say, oh, I think I'm going to take the night off, maybe go shopping instead of watching Monday Night Football. I really hate watching these teams, to be honest with you. I mean, they're just all so miserable and so uninteresting. You know, I know people are...
0: I'm sorry, Mr.

0: highfalutin. These teams aren't good enough for your time.
1: Yeah, well, you know, they're not like the Dolphins. But, you know, I know people think that Carolina is the team that's going to get naturally better and probably start taking control of this division. I know a lot of people are doing the Saints from the worst to first thing. I still think Tampa is probably the team to beat out there. Gosh, if I was a Falcons fan, I don't know what to do with myself. I thought for the last couple of years they were finally going to make their run. They got themselves a quarterback. They get Tua now. None of that's going to work out. I mean, they're wasting Bijan Robinson's years are slowly going to tick away. I feel bad for them. I don't know what they're going to do, but they look like they're the last place team in that division.
0: All right, let's put a wrap on Roman numeral six. I don't, at least from the NFC side, I don't know if I've ever seen a defending Super Bowl champ talked about as little as the Seahawks are talked about. And
1: I don't think
0: they mind that because everybody who is anybody has already elevated the Rams ahead of them. I don't know if I'm in that crew right now, but credit the Rams for doing the most you could possibly do this offseason defensively. Get Myles Garrett, get Aaron Donald back. Is it enough to win the division?
1: Yeah, I'm in that crew, too. I elevated the Rams over the Seahawks also. I got the Rams winning the division. Matter of fact, I think they've already clinched. They're going to rest their players until they can start getting to the playoffs. I think the Rams are one. Seattle is not going to be far behind. It's going to be a good two-team race. So Seattle probably finishes second. I got to put San Francisco third just because of the question marks, the injuries, the unknown out there. That doesn't mean they can't make a run at Seattle for second. And, man, if I'm Arizona, I'm dead last once again. What's that franchise going to do? I mean, they got McBride. They drafted Love. They really got to get themselves a quarterback. This is the year they really want to stink and have that number one pick or, you know, get Arch Manning or Moore or somebody. They need themselves just a big-time quarterback for sure.
0: Did you hear what Todd Furman said when he was on earlier in the show? He said he sneaky likes the Arizona Cardinal win total right now. And I'm not going to lie. It's only 4.5. And I think they're going to be I'm not trying to tell you they're going to win any playoff games.
1: Right.
0: But I think they might be better than you think.
1: But that division, there's six losses right there with those three.
0: Potentially, that's right. But then, you know, I don't think they're as bad as people think they are. Now, you're in the worst division to be, like the Raiders. I don't think the Raiders are terrible this year, but they're in the worst division to be, like, mediocre to fair. You're going to get smoked at least 5 out of the 6 times you play the other teams in that division. But you've got them DFL. Do you have the Cardinals? Now, is it bad enough, in your opinion, for them to be the team that ends up at the top of the draft?
1: It's going to be between, the Dolphins and the Raiders. I mean, right there and then, if like whoever loses gets the upper hand for the number one pick, though, which the Raiders having Mendoza, they have no, you know, they don't want to draft themselves a quarterback. I do think it's going to be Arizona, maybe Cleveland. I know everybody thinks the Dolphins are going to stink out there. I think Tennessee's going to have another miserable year. So watch out if they don't end up with the number one pick also.
0: All right, when we come back, we're going to hit the AFC. There is a lot of you that we still have to get to on the rundown as well. Like I still feel like I need to figure out how the wedding truly went. And I think I still need to figure out exactly what this contest is that you're a part of. And I still need to find Roman numeral 14 some room at some point, because I got to find out why you're so fired up in Mike Tomlin. But okay. First, I want to remind you, with the iHeart app, you can stream us wherever you are. 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
12: Let's begin. 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
9: Sometimes we like company. 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
13: what?
9: Company is downright annoying. Let's listen to Stu Gotts and Company live. And you tell us where this show lies.
14: Let's get some tennis talk in right now.
15: Really?
14: Yeah.
15: Why?
14: I want to hear some tennis talk.
15: All right, so I
16: How about this? How about this? Do you want, because the Federer story, I'm not kidding, that's going to be 15 minutes.
15: Okay.
16: I'm assuming we're saving that for like G block. When you say tennis talk, do you want me to start the Federer conversation or do non-Federer related tennis?
15: No, here, I'll start the tennis talk and then Taylor will do whatever it is he's planning on doing here. But let's start the tennis talk here. Were you thrilled as Novak Djokovic, as a lover of Roger Federer, as Djokovic, why are there snores? As Djokovic was throwing up all over the court and losing to a guy who qualified to get into the Open, the snoring's annoying me, was Adnan happy because he doesn't want Djokovic to tack on any more majors here?
16: Was I happy? The ultimate rhetorical question. I was delirious with joy. And the only thing that would have made me happier, Stu Gotts, is if I actually stayed up to watch the entire match. When Novak won the third set, I say he's up 2-1. It's 11 o'clock here on the East Coast. I'm going to go ahead and go to bed. That was met with the gleeful joy. I felt like a child when I woke up at 4:50 to go to the bathroom.
15: Yeah.
16: And said, what? He lost in 5 sets. I'm like, yeah, this is so great. This is going to be a great day. What a perfect capper to a weekend. I get to meet Roger Federer, hashtag Team Fed, and then Novak loses on a Sunday night. Arguably the best 48 hours I've experienced in a long time. And people say, well, don't you have sympathy? Of course I don't. He's if they're puking away. If you can't play, then don't play. Just bow out. If you think you can play, then credit to you. Battle it out. But you lost, and you lost.
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11: By the way, Sneaky Genius, did I get this right then? So your playoff teams are... the Rams, who'd you decide to go with? The Buccaneers in the South?
12: The Buccaneers in the South, yeah.
11: All right. Lions in the North?
12: I took the Lions in the North. I took Dallas.
11: Okay, so then who's your other three playoffs?
12: And then my other three teams will be Philadelphia, Chicago, and Seattle.
11: Oh, you're leaving out the old San Francisco 49ers and the Packers.
12: I'm dropping them both out there. I think San Francisco has a better chance than the Packers. Somebody good has got to miss it. And, two teams actually that are good enough to miss it. You can't have everybody in there.
11: Yeah, I can't wait to see exactly who that team is that disappoints. Last year being the Lions was a little bit surprising. But I don't know. The Bears struggling wouldn't surprise me at all. All right, let's hustle through the West here, or the AFC, excuse me. Start with the West. You have the Chargers, you have the Broncos, you have the Chiefs, and then there's the Raiders. So I do think the Raiders are going to be better. I'm not delusional as a fan like you are with the Dolphins.
12: Right.
11: But I know you're not in this group, and I might be alone. I think the Chiefs are going to have a bounce back season, and I think they're a problem.
12: Nah, they're not going to be over 500. I think it's a two-team race. Denver in the Chargers. I like the Chargers to win the division. I'll put Denver in second. Maybe make the playoffs. Probably make the playoffs. I'm not sold on them like they were last year when they went 14-3. But I like the Chargers to win that division. It's not going to happen for the Chiefs. They just don't have enough firepower. I can't wait to see what Mahomes has left for this year and how he's going to bounce on back. Think they're a third place team, and unfortunately your Raiders are in the cellar. It's just not going to happen for them this year. They're just not very good.
11: You know, a couple of years ago, I'd gone all in on a quarterback that I thought was going to be good, and you and I thought about him a lot. His college quarterback, his name was Jackson Arnold. And I remember defending that man. I probably still would to a certain extent, but there was a moment after a game last year, Arnie, where or 2 years ago now, where you realized he's just not the guy. And it's a terrible thing to have to realize with someone that you've invested a lot of time in, right? And a lot of energy and a lot of support.
12: Like Tua.
11: But I don't stab him in the back like you suddenly did Tua. My point is, I don't want to have those kind of conversations about Fernando Mendoza. He needs to be the guy. There's no choice. Fernando, there's no choice. You have to be good. All right. And I know you're getting time, but if the Raiders suck, like if they're 1-5 and that only win is against the Dolphins, shouldn't even count. Like, why are you keeping him out? Unless you just can't protect the quarterback.
12: I'm not so sure they would keep him out if he was 1-5 or if they were 1-5.
11: Yeah. So anyway, which way are you going this division? You going Chargers?
12: He's
11: going
12: to get his playing time anyway, but yeah.

0: I'm going to go with the Chargers, Denver. Kansas City's going to be a third. I'm surprised you're jumping on their back on their bandwagon.
1: I am.
0: I'm scared they're going to move up. Again, we'll see what Kenneth Walker adds to that team. That's the big question mark.
1: They're the boogeyman to me. Okay, AFC South. Now think about our guy, Shady Sean 420 here. He's had a terrible preseason with the Titans, but I think the Jaguars are going to be really good again this year. But is this the Texans' division to lose?
0: Yeah, I think I was a year ahead on them. You know, they won 9 in a row to finish up the year last year.
1: Your Texans 2 years are removed.
0: It's going to be the Texans' division to win. Everybody else is just making a run at them. Jacksonville's still going to be a good team, but they don't scare me like that 13-4 record that they had last year. I do think the Colts will be in third. There's not going to be any magic like there was last year before Daniel Jones got hurt. And the Titans may be the worst team in the NFL. There's just no hope there. Would they draft the quarterback number one overall? That's the big question if they get the number one pick, Chris.
1: Well, if I'm not mistaken, isn't it a whole new regime that took Cam Ward number one? I want to remind you of something from last year real quick before we continue with these divisional projections that you have. You proclaimed the week before the season started that the Colts were going to be the worst team in the AFC last year, maybe the worst team in the NFL.
0: They were 8-9. They weren't so great.
1: They started out 7-1 before their quarterback got hurt. You were just talking trash because they opened up with the Dolphins last year. But, all right, so you're saying you're projecting them to come back to earth. All right, I have no idea how to feel about the next division we're going to talk about, the AFC North. Don't know how to feel because everything is different.
0: It's a tough one because you have actually three teams that could win that division. You can go with Pittsburgh. You can go with Baltimore. You can go with Cincinnati also out there. Good job by Pittsburgh winning it last year, but there's a whole new regime there, and there's a new coach in that situation. So overall, I think I'm going to go ahead and go on a little bit of a long shot here. I mean, it's not a big long shot. I'm going to take Cincinnati to go ahead and bounce back after that 6-11 year last year. Their schedule is certainly easier than what you'll see with Pittsburgh and Baltimore. I think Pittsburgh's number two. I'm going to drop Baltimore down to number three. They don't scare me at all. Remember, they were 8-9 last year. And Cleveland's still going to be in last place, though they're not going to be the worst team. They'll still be in fourth place in that division, Chris.
1: Who is the starting quarterback for the Browns by week four?
0: It's still going to be Deshaun Watson.
1: Oh, okay.
0: Yeah,
1: okay.
0: It will still be Deshaun. I don't think they'll make a change so quickly, like if it's the Raiders or any other team out there.
1: And then finally, the AFC East, where the Bills' run came to an end last year, thanks to the Patriots of all teams. But you are projecting, if my memory serves correct, a very brisk and sharp crash back to earth for the Patriots, correct?
0: Yeah, they're donezo for them. That was a one-year craziness for them, how they went 14-3. It's not happening again. The Bills are going to win the division. Miami's actually going to finish second for all you Miami haters out there who think they're just so terrible. Put the Patriots in third, and the Jets probably still in the cellar. Though the Patriots may end up in the cellar, that's how bad they're going to be this year.
1: What? They still have basically every piece. What?
0: They had an easy, I don't think they had that hard of a schedule last year. Things kind of fell for them, too, when you know, they had everything fall their way. And usually when a team has that happen, do you remember when Kansas City a couple of years ago, they were like 10-1 in one score games? They bounced back to earth. Well, people say they did because Mahomes got hurt, but they were still going to bounce back to earth anyway.
1: Yeah, they were not a good football team before he got hurt. There you go. They're official until Arnie changes his mind and tweets out a whole new list.
0: Exactly. Exactly. My three wild card teams.
1: Yeah, in the AFC.
0: Is probably going to be, and that's tough, but I'll have to put Denver's one. They'll be in there. I'll probably have to put Pittsburgh number two. and they

0: sneak in there. And maybe my Dolphins is the third playoff team I'm thinking right now there, Chris.
1: Oh, gosh, you're insane.
0: All yes, right, let's Sager, go.
1: One
0: let's
1: final
0: go.
1: Time for us tonight with hey, everything Steve. That's trending. What's going on, Steve?
0: Let's go, DeSager.
2: You know, there's a lot of international games on the NFL schedule this week, not just the one in Melbourne, the Rams opener with the 49ers on Thursday night our time. The final Sunday afternoon of September, Baltimore Ravens against the Dallas Cowboys in Rio, Brazil. And it's in a regular late afternoon Sunday slot. And on top of that, the Ravens have a home game the Sunday before and a home game the Sunday after. And the Cowboys are playing in Texas the Sunday before and playing in Texas the Sunday after. No extra time off. And I looked it up. A flight from Dallas to Rio is like 10 hours. So we talk about all that they're going through from the California teams with a longer flight to Australia. But this, at least those teams that are playing this week, it's, what, a week and a half until the next game. They got some sort of consideration. This, okay. NFL Commissioner Roger Goodell, meanwhile, agrees to a contract extension through the 2030 season. The Giants gave backup quarterback Jameis Winston a two-year extension. And
0: what does he make, Goodell, a year?
2: Oh, it's like 30, 40 mil.
0: Yeah, he gets like bonuses, too.
2: He negotiates these TV contracts, so the owners are saying, yes, more,
0: so
2: please.
0: So he must be
2: thank
0: like 50 million a year. My goodness.
2: It's man. Just yes. silly money. Absolutely.
0: I heard he has like a big palace in Maine or something like that.
2: In Maine, I have not heard that.
0: Oh yeah, I think that's where he lives, is it?
2: All
0: is
2: I
0: that
2: know is
1: we're going to find out it's Missouri here in just
2: yeah,
1: a second.
2: Exactly.
0: No.
2: All I remember is that really cushy chair that was probably a recliner during the COVID draft.
1: Oh, it's
2: where
1: so
2: he
1: good.
2: Was hosting. Yeah, sure.
1: Bronxville, New York, is where he lives, according to
2: also known as Maine.
0: Oh, he has a place in Maine. I'm pretty Maine, sure.
2: Well, he's rich
1: Maine
2: enough to have two.
1: Home.
2: Sure,
1: in
2: yeah.
1: Routes Neck in Scarborough, Maine. There you go. On.
0: There you go. I knew it's something like that.
2: Yeah, and that's why you left. I assume New England. Giants gave guard John Runyon a two-year extension, and this is still notable to me. Patriots running back Travion Henderson missed practice again with his ankle injury. It seems like 2 weeks he hasn't practiced with them,
0: right.
2: And New England plays the season opener Wednesday at Seattle. Rams defensive end Myles Garrett practiced after a knee injury. Their season opens Thursday, as I mentioned. We did have college football tonight, and quite a game in the opener in Nashville. Louisville, preseason 24, had just tied number 9 ranked Ole Miss with a couple of touchdowns in the last 5 minutes. And then Ole Miss wins the game anyway on a 48-yard field goal on the final play, 41-38. In Green Bay, number 4 Notre Dame beat Wisconsin, 41-13, with a strong second half. This was the second FBS football game at Lambeau Field. The first was a decade ago, when the Badgers defeated then number 5 LSU. Stats Inc. says that is still the Badgers' most recent win over a top 5 team.
1: Oh my gosh.
2: Meanwhile, the Notre Dame dominant win, 41-13 over Wisconsin. This was the first meeting between those two since the game at Soldier Field, Chicago 5 years ago, which Notre Dame won 41-13 against Wisconsin.
0: Jeez.
2: Same score.
0: What happened to Wisconsin football? They just stink.
2: Number 17, Washington defeated Washington State 24-10. Cougars with 3 turnovers, 1-for-3 on field goal attempts, on third down conversions today, 0-for-9. Monday night, number 19, SMU at Florida State. In baseball tonight at rainy L.A., the Dodgers beat Washington 7-5. Mookie Betts, a 3-run homer, bottom of the 8th. The amazing stat, Washington's now blown 37 saves this season after tonight's loss. DH for L.A., Shohei Ohtani, was out again with his injuries for a 4th straight game. His manager had said earlier today, Ohtani should be back Monday. It's looking like that. So the Dodgers swept the weekend series after having lost 6 of 8 going into the weekend. Padres still a half game back of Arizona for the last NL wild card. San Diego and Arizona each won. Texas beat Tampa Bay 8-6. Texas Rangers only 2 games back of Houston for first in the AL West. Cleveland won in 10 innings. White Sox won easily. Braves got a run in the 9th to win at Philadelphia 5-4. Boston and Cincinnati with wins. And Miami beat the Cubs 10-3, although the Cubs Pete Crow Armstrong.

0: Strong hit his 40th homer. Carlos Alcaraz advanced to the quarterfinals at the U.S. Open. On the ladies' side, wins for Aryna Sabalenka, Jessica Pegula, Emma Navarro of the U.S. as well. Christopher Bell won the NASCAR race at Darlington. And in women's hoops, Team USA shot 29% from the floor today and still won 55-52 over Italy, a near upset at the World Cup in Berlin. That's the fewest points scored for a U.S. team in a World Cup game since 1967. The Americans were up 23-8 early second quarter, but needed a late 7-0 run to win it. Caitlin Clark finished 0-6 shooting from the floor. The team on three-pointers was 1-for-12. Breonna Stewart had 11 rebounds, but she shot 1-of-9 from the floor. The leading scorer, Jackie Young, had 10 points.
1: Yes.
0: The Americans have now won 32 straight games in that tournament over the past couple of decades, including four straight gold medals. But in that streak, only once until today, had they only won by single digits.
1: Wow.
0: The Americans had dominated the opener against China on Friday, barely won today. And Monday, it's the U.S. against Czechia to end group play. Back to you.
1: Oh, by the way, while you're still here at the Sager, I just want to say the passing of a pretty good football player. Played in the Super Bowl with the Bears in 85, scored a touchdown. Played at Penn State. I'm talking about Matt Sui.
2: Oh, really? Do you remember him? He passed away?
1: Yeah. Oh, you remember him, Chris?
2: Oh, absolutely. Yeah, he was one of my favorite players, dude. He had the neck roll. My dad would always act like I was Matt Sui, and he would tackle me when I was 9 years old.
1: 68 years old, and he passed away today. And, yeah, he scored a touchdown in the Super Bowl.
0: Who didn't for the Bears that day?
1: Yeah.
0: Walking for Walter Payton.
1: But he was a pretty big name at the time,
0: sure,
1: I guess.
0: Sure,
1: back then. Yeah, he was a pretty good player, no doubt.
2: A position that doesn't really exist anymore in the world of football.
0: Yeah, so many don't have fullbacks. Chargers just borrowed a tight end last year and made him a fullback.
1: Yeah, exactly. Yeah.
2: Hey, thanks a lot, Steve. Good stuff.
1: Thanks, Steve.
2: All right, Stinking Genius, I have to hit on this because, you know, I was knee-deep in my college football world, and I missed why you are angry at Mike Tomlin. Fill me in on Roman numeral 14,
1: I'm not angry at Mike Tomlin, but it's interesting because, you know, they were talking to him on TV. He was doing an interview, you know, and he had the camera in front of him. They said, hey, it's good to see you finally smile after 20-something years or 30-something years. He goes, you know, it's the first time I've been to a family reunion since, like, 1997. And I'm like, why? You couldn't take a day off, take a private flight for 4 hours to go to a family reunion? And by the way, what does that say for your family that they keep scheduling the reunion when you can't make it? when you have two reunions, when can Mike make it and when he can't make it? Let's have two of them. I don't understand. Why do coaches, Chris, and I'm being serious about this.
2: Go ahead.
1: You probably know better than anybody because you're around the college game so much. Do they really have to work that hard where they have to sleep in their office? And, you know, one coach said he gets to see his kid. What? Who said he gets to see his kid a half hour a week or something?
2: Yeah.
1: I mean, that's insane. That's craziness for that type. It takes up that much of your time. That's insane.
2: Yeah, it is insane. And if you don't want to do it, they'll pay someone else to do it.
1: Well, thank you for that, Chris.
2: Sorry. I mean, that's just the reality of it. Now, if you win, you can start pulling it back a little bit, right? You get a little bit more invested in your program, but you know that I've
1: sleep
2: done completely-
1: in your office. You can't even drive home. You can't even drive home to go home and sleep and eat some cold dinner left on the table. What's wrong with you guys?
2: I mean, this honestly too isn't like 1984 either. Like you treat it like Ma's got the stove top hot. You better get home. I mean, everyone's a little bit flexible. I'll say this, and this isn't just like kissing up to all the coaches that are listening tonight. All we hear is the story about all the money that guys make, right? And they make the, you know, the deal that like Dabo has, and that That's just not everybody. You know, that's a handful of people, a very small percentage.

0: very small percentage of the coaches. So you say, do they really have to do that? In their minds, yeah, they do. And their family accepts it and embraces it. And they know when the season is on, they're just not going to see him very much. So if at all in these instances. So you ask why? I'm like, because they're crazy people and they're coaches. And that's what they do.
1: You know, it just seems to such extreme where you can't go to a family reunion in 30 years. You can't. I mean, I hear about the coaches and say that take a Friday off to go watch your kid play high school football or something like that. Then they find time, but a half hour a week to see your kid.
0: Well, in fairness, do you have a family reunion every year?
1: No, we don't do family reunions.
0: Right. Sure. So, I mean, there's also this thing where he's like, I haven't been to a family reunion since 97. Yo, I haven't had a family reunion in my whole life. So, I mean, maybe he's just talking about holidays in general. Maybe he's talking about, like, Christmases with family. I don't know. But, yeah, I mean, I don't know. Maybe that's a part of life that I just don't get. But I don't think I've ever had a family reunion. So, shout out to Mike Tomlin. All right, we got a break. Whenever we come back,
1: yes,
0: it's the moment everyone has been waiting for.
1: Yes.
0: Arnie's Picks will take us home on Fox Sports Radio.
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12: Is this the full death penalty for the Clipper franchise, as so many are saying on social media? Stunningly, after looking at all the different variables, this is actually not capital punishment. I'm going to take the shock value away. I have an unpopular opinion here. To the Dingleberries, it looks like the NBA just dropped a neutron bomb on the Clippers, and they need to rebuild the LA Memorial Sports Arena, the mausoleum, and go back and play in that dump, which is now a soccer stadium. But, you know what that means, after a full deliberation of the available information, what is it really? All right, so take a couple steps back. It's a giant invoice, like a lot of money you got to pay out. Some executives and the owner are going to spend some time in the penalty box. And you lost 5 future scratcher tickets. They vanish off into thin air. So I wrote down on my scorecard after looking at the CompuBox stats, whoop-dee-damn-do. That's what I wrote down. I don't care about money. It's not my money. Steve Ballmer, I would imagine when he's making his avocado toast for breakfast each morning, he loses $30 million, so it's not that big a deal. You suspend Ballmer for 1 year, and you talk about, well, that's really punishment. I've never watched a game because of the owner. Now, as a talk show host, I love guys like Jerry Jones because they make my life easier. Do I watch a sporting event to see a a rich guy, a robber baron?
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2: The General of Degenerates has arrived. You ask me, what do you take away from the Raiders naming Kirk Cousins over Fernando Mendoza as the starting quarterback? This is a pure humiliation situation for the Raiders. And there's no other way to look at this. No other, unless you're wearing your Raider onesie, that's it. And your little Raider sippy cup. You don't spend a year intentionally losing like the Raiders did last year, tanking a season away, to get the top pick in the draft, the number one overall pick, Fernando Mendoza, and then discover, well, wait a minute, assembly required. No! No, there's no assembly required with the top pick in the draft. You're supposed to be, Mendoza's supposed to be a plug and play. Apparently, the plug wasn't included. They bought it on Temu. They should have bought it on Amazon. Bad job by them.
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5: 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By all accounts, it doesn't look like Steve Ballmer and the Clippers are cooperating with the NBA. 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
9: 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Great job tonight, Garrett. First night in with us on a Sunday night. Also,
10: last week was his first night and today was his second.
9: Oh, was that right? Is this your second? My bad.
10: Way to go.
9: Well, last night, not last week. Last night. I wasn't here last night.
10: He was with us last week, I meant.
9: No, I don't. Were you with us last week, Garrett?
11: It was two weeks ago, actually.
9: See?
11: Yeah, I was in Vegas last week.
9: Yeah. You're wrong again, Arnie. God, I don't even want to go to these picks. Tyshirt, I mean, just incredible that Alex Tyshirt still finds time to come in with us and DeSega with his updates. And as always, the millions and millions of editors behind the scenes who brought us all the great audio. So with that said, take it away, stinking genius.
10: Oh, my goodness. Were my picks just miserable?
9: So bad.
10: Let me tell you something. The upper bosses have been getting, just breathing down my throat.
9: Are you in trouble?
10: I'm afraid they're going to fire me. Going to give me one more week to turn it around. They're like, the only reason we hired you is because you know football better than everybody else.
12: You are fake news.
10: And the fact that these are your picks, nobody picks better than you.
9: That's right.
10: Nobody knows football better than you. I can't answer my

0: phone. I'm always afraid it's going to be the boss now. Boy, you should have heard what they said to me. So I better come through. All right, my picks were 7-14 this week.
1: That's so bad.
0: Well, now you know why the bosses are calling me up.
1: You started out, I think, 0-5, which technically would be a pretty good run.
0: Right? I started out.
1: Did you miss all four, the Thursday night
0: 1-4.
1: Games.
0: I got Utah minus 34.5. And then I missed two after that, so I started off 1-6.
1: And actually, quite the rally. Quite the
0: 1-6,
1: rally.
0: 1-6, and then I got like five more, so I was 2-11 to start things off. I've never been this bad ever.
1: If we could just go back, like 3 weeks ago, when you were just letting us know how no one is picking better than you are. If only there were signs.
0: I have 10-18 overall in college. But we know that I'm the NFL picker, that's for sure.
1: Well, let's get going with it then.
0: Let's get to it. I'm going to give you the game for tomorrow, the Monday night game. SMU -3 over Florida State. They're going to kick the crap out of Florida State. The game's on Saturday. Give me Oregon to bounce back after the Boise game. I'll lay the 22.5 against a real bad Oklahoma State team, it looks like. Chris, I'm just taking your Oklahoma team -6 at Michigan. Give me my Arizona Wildcats. Don't want the 7.5. Don't need the 7.5. I'll take the 7.5. The Wildcats going to give BYU the beatdown that they deserve. So give me the Wildcats. I like Texas -1.5 against Ohio State. And give me UCLA -11.5 against San Diego State. Over to the NFL, week one. This is what everybody came for. I love Seattle -3.5 against the Patriots. That's like stealing. I'm going to take the Rams -3.5 over the 49ers. Though I really hate about that whole flying schedule thing. Really bothers me. Now on Sunday, my five picks, I'm going to take the Lions -7 against the Saints. I think they flexed their muscle early. Give me Pittsburgh -3.5 at home against Atlanta. I think Atlanta is just a miserable team. You know, I'm taking my Dolphins. Don't want the 3.5. Don't need the 3.5. I'll take the 3.5. My Dolphins to beat your Raiders, Chris. I like Philadelphia -5.5 against Washington. And give me the Chargers -10.5 against Arizona. So there you have my picks. Do with them as you please. No longer strictly for entertainment purposes only.
1: Are you expecting any line movement that could affect your projections, or you feel pretty solid?
0: No, they've been moving a lot, so we'll have to see what happens when things go around this week, and I'll post them the day of the games.
1: That's my favorite thing, is you have this segment all laid out, ready to go.
0: Yeah.
1: It's what everyone came here for tonight, and you tag it with what? Dad, you know, I'll probably change my mind on these by the time we get to Thursday or Friday. So
0: the lines change. I got to keep up with them, man.
1: All right. Well, have a great week, Arnie.
0: You too. Good luck to your team. Good luck to them.
1: And can't wait to get all over it next week whenever we're talking NFL Week 1. Instant reaction next Sunday night with Arnie and Plank right here on Fox Sports Radio. Big Ten Ballard coming up next. Enjoy game week, everybody.
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5: If the Lions fail to make the playoffs for a second straight year, Dan Campbell should be fired. Plain and simple. And all you need to do is relive the last 4 years. They blow a big lead to go to the Super Bowl in San Francisco. They play, they have the best record in the NFC, 15-2. They play a rookie quarterback at home. They're favored by 9.5 points. They get their heads handed to them. Last year, they don't make the playoffs. And if a second year of not making the playoffs, if you don't fire Dan Campbell, you're crazy. Because to me, the ride would be over. There's no way he should survive when you've gone nothing but backwards since they got to that NFC Championship game, since they led by 20 points or whatever it was in the first half. They were on their way to the Super Bowl. He did some stuff that came back to bite them. He even said that night after they lost that game, that might be their only chance. And then for the next year to get the number one seed, all they had to do was win 2 home games, and they were going to the Super Bowl. Again, they couldn't do it. They don't get it done. And they lose to Washington with a rookie quarterback. Last year, bad. This year, they lose again and don't make the playoffs, Kelvin. I don't know how you can look at the Lions and Dan Campbell.
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8: I know I shouldn't buy in, but, man, I'll tell you what. This might wind up being Lincoln Riley's best overall team because it feels like they have everything in place. He's had great offensive players before, right? He's had Biletnikoff winners. He's had Caleb Williams, but he's never had a defense. Defense has always let him down. Now he's got the right DC, and maybe the defense is really good. And in a year where, hey, there's a lot of questions in the Big Ten outside of Ohio State, right? You go Ohio State's at the top and Oregon's very good, but there's going to be 3, maybe 4 playoff teams out of that conference, and this might be USC's year. Like, I feel like I'm falling for it again. I'm buying back in on USC.
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17: The Dodgers won the late ball game against Washington 7-5 on Mookie Betts' 3-run homer in the bottom of the 8th. LA DH Shohei Ohtani was out again due

0: to his injuries, but should be back on Monday. The Padres beat the Yankees and Gerrit Cole 4-3, starting the game with three straight homers. Wins for Arizona and Texas in college football in Nashville. Number 9 ranked Ole Miss won on a 48-yard field goal on the final play, beating number 24 ranked Louisville 41-38. In Green Bay, number 4 Notre Dame all over Wisconsin 41-13. In Seattle, 17th ranked Washington beat Washington State 24-10. In women's basketball, Team USA shot 29% from the floor, but still beat Italy 55-52 at the World Cup in Berlin. Christopher Bell won the NASCAR race at Darlington, his first victory this year. And Carlos Alcaraz won his match at the U.S. Open. I'm Steve DeSager.
1: Roll it, please.
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5: 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A brand new week now. It is here, Labor Day weekend, which is a good opportunity for people that have not been able to be part of the show for some time to be part of the show now. So if you're not normally up overnight, you've become a podcast listener, this is your opportunity to participate in the show. If you so choose, you do not have to choose to participate in the show. But if you choose to participate, this would be a good night. And we often hear from people.
9: Welcome to the show there, idiot.
5: We hear from people we don't normally hear from. So you'd figure, hey, it's heading into a Monday, a Labor Day, start with some college football from Sunday. But the games, I guess I could talk about Ole Miss and Louisville. The story, though, play the hits, my man, play the hits. And there is no story more compelling, more redonkulous than what happened back on Saturday in the college football weekend. And my, oh, my. Who goofed? I've got to know. We go back to a game that was not supposed to be close. A game that was supposed to be blowout city. Michigan playing one of those paycheck games where they pay the opponent, come on in, we'll kick the snot out of your nose and send you without any mucus in your nostrils out of town, and we'll give you a check for your trouble. So show up, hey, when everyone's happy, we're off and running. And well, that didn't happen, and it looked like it did happen. A second opportunity, a second chance, a game-ending Hail Mary as quarterback Bryce Underwood, who was not only a quarterback, he was terrible for the Michigan Wolverines, but he connected with somebody named J.J. Buchanan –

for a stunning, heart-wrenching, I can't believe it. That didn't happen. How was that allowed to happen? F up city. A 47-yard Hail Mary. Touchdown pass. And number 16, Michigan. By the skin on their chinny chin chin, they get a win over Western Michigan 13-12. Even though the Big Ten magically, and it is magically delicious, they produced a replay center video claiming that it supported the 1 second ruling. There's not a single man, woman, or child, that watched that broadcast on NBC that believes that's authentic. That is some fresh bullcrap is what that is. Holy crap, is that bullcrap? They just added a second. They gave a second. You can't get back a second. They did. So what's the point of having the clock on the TV, dummies? My God. Live television. Game over. Western Michigan. Hallelujah. Hallelujah. You just won the biggest game of your lives. Where are you going to go? I don't know. Back out to defend another play because Michigan needed another opportunity to win the game? My God. Now, the NBC rules analyst, Terry McCauley, said that the ball appeared to still be airborne when the TV clock hit zero. You know why it appeared to be that way? Because, I don't know, it was. Now, the Big Ten has been trying to put out fires ever since this game ended. And they later on said they synchronized the stadium clock, and it showed that Western Michigan's Micah Davis touched the ball with 1 second remaining. And the MAC, of course, I don't know how much they got, but they played along, saying that the supplied video and audio confirmed the explanation. All right, so that is a good jumping-off point. Let us discuss the question. Give me the word. What is the word? Give me the word for Michigan getting an extra second, an extra play, which turned out to be the difference in beating Western Michigan. So I've got goldfish tank, Auntie Anne's, and hammerhead shark. And we will combine all of these things together, and we're going to have a delicious dragon fruit is what we're going to have. It's a fun fruit. It's an exotic fruit, the dragon fruit. We're going to have a dragon fruit. So, A, my word. What is the word for Michigan getting the extra second against Western Michigan? My word is carnival. That is my word. As in a pure, unfiltered carnival of stupidity and absurdity and all of that. Welcome to the Big Ten bailout. Yes, so the stadium clock there at Michigan Stadium, 0-0-0. Apparently, though, that is merely a suggestion. That is not the actual time. So what's the point of having the stadium scoreboard clock? Can someone explain that to me? No, you can't, because it makes no effing sense. No effing sense. So Western Michigan, I couldn't give two rat's asses about Western Michigan. They got hosed, though, the Broncos of Western Michigan. So Western Michigan played until the clock ran out, which I guess I'm old. That's how you were supposed to play. Clock runs out. Game over. Move on. Celebrate or complain or any of that. So Western Michigan plays till the clock goes to zero. They celebrate because they'd won the game, because that's what happens when the game ends and one team's winning and the other team's losing. The team that's winning celebrates. So they started their celebration. Wait a minute. No. We need some help. Hold on. Big brother. My God. So the clock runs out, and I didn't realize this, and nobody really, other than, I guess, Michigan players, realized that you need to play not just 60 minutes, but an extra second. An extra second. So now you want conspiracy theories. Woo-wee. Right up the wazoo here. This is how you manufacture conspiracy theories.

Now, I remember talking to somebody a couple years back, and they said, well, Ben, the days of the great conspiracy theory are over because of the interweb. And you hear stories in the old days about things that teams did to manipulate outcomes of games and leagues. You thought, well, with the internet age, it's really difficult. You can't really do that stuff anymore. And then Michigan and the Big Ten get involved. Hoo-wee! My God. It's that second. Where did it come from? Can you buy a second? Can any team trail? How about a minute? Can you buy an extra minute? What if you need an extra minute? No? Where do you buy that? Where do you go? It's like a clockmaker somewhere. You contact them and no? All right. So the Big Ten replay booth performed CPR on Michigan season just like that. Little CPR. And somewhere in the replay center, I believe it was in Chicago, the replay official, one of the guys in the back of the room, yelled, wait, I found another second. What was it, in the back of the sofa? Under the pillow? Look, there's a second right there. Amazing. I always thought, like, we're all going to die, right? It's part of living. You know, it sucks, but we're all going to die. And, like, wouldn't it be great if you're on your deathbed? Wait a minute. Let me call the Big Ten. I want to live a little longer. Let me get a little time. Hey, Big Ten, replay center, can you give me some more time? I don't feel like dying today. Okay, good. We'll give you a few more seconds. Why not? Okay, wonderful. They had that rubber-stamped Block M on the extra second there. It was like going to see Penn and Teller. Like they pulled a second out of that goldfish tank thing that they do. Hey, look, Teller just pulled out a second. That's great. So Michigan went from 0-0-0 on the clock to 1 second. Like, it's like kind of like those shady car people that turn back the odometer on those old cars. Yeah, it's turn back the odometer. So welcome to the Make-A-Wish Big Ten Replay Center, where your wish is our command. Absolutely. It's like Mario Kart officiating. It's when it was Michigan hit the question box and they got an extra life. That's kind of cool. Like just play Mario Kart, hit the thing, and then you get an extra life, and that's it. And poor Western Michigan, they got the full airport experience, the Broncos of Western Michigan. Your flight has departed, but somehow Michigan still got on the plane. Holy can! I happened to be watching this game. A buddy of mine was at the game. We were texting back and forth. It was a terrible game. Not a lot of offense. And then it is now went from horrific to one of the most memorable games in this generation of college football. What happened? All right. Meanwhile, keeping the theme of the hour going here, and we focus in on longtime Utah Utes coach Kyle Whittingham, who is now the head coach at Michigan. What is a Ute? Well, he doesn't have to worry about that anymore. He has to worry about what a Wolverine is. So Kyle Whittingham made his, I wouldn't say much ballyhooed debut, but he made his debut. Always put respectable, well-coached, disciplined teams on the field at Utah there in Salt Lake. And now at Michigan, after all these shenanigans in recent years, they're like, we need an adult in the room is what we need. We need a seasoned football coach. So they brought this guy in, and he made his debut there with the maize and blue. And it was, again, a El Stinko of a game. And yet will be remembered for the ages because of what happened in the 60, after the 60 minute mark, 60 minutes and 1 second. So the question is this: can the new Michigan coach, Kyle Whittingham, exhale? Can he exhale now after that Hail Mary victory as Michigan is off to the 1-0 start now? And what was going to happen, what should have happened, did not happen at the end of that game. So, hell no! Hell no! Kyle Whittingham did not get the win. He survived a near-death experience with the toe tag already being filled out for Whittingham.

0: The Michigan fans, this is how embarrassing this was. This is one of the all-time embarrassing moments in the history of major college football. Did you see what happened after the extra second was added that shouldn't have been added? If you were not paying attention. So the Michigan fans stormed the field. Let me repeat. The Michigan fans, big, bad, badass, Big Ten Michigan football, stormed the field after beating a MAC team. Hello? The MAC daddy. You beat the MAC at home and you sell it because the fans knew it was Fugazi. It was Fugazi is what it was. All right? Do you understand how humiliating this is? Okay. The Wolverines were a 27.5-point favorite at home against a MAC opponent, and the fans stormed the field. It's embarrassed. An angry mob would have been waiting for the coach. Anyway, here's the coach. I believe we have Kyle Whittingham. This is his commentary after the 1-0 start, which was really kind of embarrassing, but you'll hear what he has to say. Here we go.
1: This game will go down in history, Michigan history. I don't know if it's in a positive way, but it'll go down in history for certain. And bottom line is we're 1-0, but the reality is we have got a lot to fix, a lot of things to address. The things that we didn't do well, we didn't play the run well on defense. We didn't run the ball well on offense. We lost the turnover margin 3-0. We didn't make enough first downs. And, all this is squarely on my shoulders. There's no doubt about that. And I got to do a better job preparing this football team. But I'm going to tell you right now, there was not a lot of hooting and hollering in that locker room. In fact, there was none. Because we understand that we've got a lot of work to do and that we have got to be much, much better than we were tonight.
0: Well, the fans were hooting and hollering. And if that extra second hadn't been added by the guardian angel for the Michigan Wolverines, then the angry mob would have had their torches all lit up, the pitchforks ready to storm the football office there. And there you go. Michigan, it's like a religious revival, born again. The Michigan Wolverines, they sucked for 60 minutes, but they were great for 1 second. And that extra 1 second is all they needed there. It's like, I guess it's now like soccer. Big Ten football is like Premier League. They have stoppage time now where they just add a second. That's great. Who else, is Ohio State going to need it? Who else in the Big Ten is going to need it? USC is going to need this down? That's so stupid. USC is in the Big Ten, isn't it? My God, is that stupid. There's a lot of dumb things. That's the West Coast Big Ten contingent right up there with dumb. Now, Michigan, I mentioned Kyle Whittingham at Utah, always known for putting disciplined teams together that were well-coached. Michigan had 9 penalties for 80 yards. Western Michigan had more first downs than Michigan. They lost in regulation, Michigan did. Got conference-issued resurrection papers from the Big Ten replay booth. And then Michigan, of course, needing that Hail Mary there to escape with a 1-point victory. And Whittingham went ride or die. The main point of contention is, if you saw any of this game or heard it on the radio, that in any measurement, the Michigan Wolverines do not have a quarterback. How does that happen? I don't care how hard Bryce Underwood works. The guy's terrible. Holy crap. He sucks. You can't find a better quarterback than this guy? And Whittingham's ride or die. Like, what it, and maybe I missed it. I don't pay that close attention, but what did Underwood do to earn that level of trust from his head coach? Because he doesn't appear to know what he's doing. So he played like it was Auntie Anne's pretzel shop, twisted. He was twisted into a soft pretzel by a MAC defense. By a MAC defense. And he's going to go out there and win the Big Ten and lead Michigan to the promised land and all that? Really? Okay. That's your quarterback. You don't have a backup? Do they not carry a backup? Is it a one quarterback operation there in Ann Arbor? My God. They don't have a competent backup on the roster? Apparently not. So, you obviously, you don't exhale Coach

0: Baton Rouge. This happened during college game day, LSU's visit there, and all to help, all with the help, I should say, of the people over at Raising Cane's. It is expected to travel around with college game day. Merchandise includes t-shirts, hats, hoodies, stickers. I'm sure there's some koozies in there, dog bandanas, all that stuff. And they claim that some proceeds go to charity. So the question, on the Maller scale of absurd, one to ten, how ridiculous is a traveling Peter Herbstreit the dog merch store? A pop-up merch store traveling around for college football. So on the Maller scale of absurd 1 to 10, I wrote down on my scorecard a 75, which, oh, by the way, is the same price as a hoodie for Peter the dog. Who's spending $75 on a Peter Herbstreit the dog hoodie? Just announce, hey, I'm a loser, capital L loser. My God. Now, I will point out, when I first saw this, and I was a little hazy when I saw this, I thought this was satire. Another one of these stories that happens at least once a week. I thought, no, this is AI. I was convinced, no, you're not going to do this. This is really good AI. I don't know if it was the ChatGPT or Grok or I don't know, or the Google Gemini. I don't know, but it was AI. No, it's real. At what point did the Saturday afternoon football matchup require a canine haberdashery? When did that happen? All right, so Peter has apparently become a like a Ralph Lauren with the paws there, and I guess ABC, ESPN are in cahoots on this. They helped create the monster, and now what, does he get full-time cast member status at Disney? They're going to have him in the Main Street USA parade and all that stuff. So I guess College Game Day has now become QVC for a golden retriever. All right. Even Gene Simmons, the great Gene Simmons, looking at this thinking, yeah, that's a little much. You know, that's just a little too much. You just went a little too far. So we can now say officially, without any doubt, that Kirk Herbstreit, beloved broadcaster of college football, who doesn't know much about the NFL, but for some reason is allowed to do Amazon games. Kirk Herbstreit, his dog Stickola has officially jumped the hammerhead shark. It has officially jumped the hammerhead shark. That's it. And they think sports fans are just complete rubes, total suckers. They must, right? To think that people are going to drop $45 on a trucker hat for Peter the dog. And it's not even your pet. It's somebody else's pet. Like, what do we, maybe I should get in on this hustle. Rather than ripping Herbstreit, my dog's cuter than his dog. Moxie kicks that dog's ass. Moxie will kill that dog.
1: Damn straight.
0: Right? Come on. I could sell Moxie merch. Maller Moxie merch. Hey, why not? If dumb people are going to buy stuff, I can sell that. What the hell? But, and the other thing that always annoys me, this really drove me nuts. They hide behind the charity thing. They say, well, proceeds go to charity. That drives me insane. That is the ultimate cover for a hustle. Right? That's the ultimate cover for a hustle, the charity angle. Peter is not a golden retriever anymore. He's a golden revenue stream is what he is. So there you go. By the way, your dog does not need merch. Yeah, I know. Your dog does not mean merch. You know what your dog needs? This is going to blow you away. And I know it's an unpopular opinion. I know. Your dog needs a bowl of water and a tennis ball. That's it. Oh, Mal, you're such a hater. I know. What dog? Oh, dogs don't need a bowl of water and a tennis ball or another chew toy or any of that. But there you go. So, Peter the dog, not man's best.

0: best friend, man's best side hustle, it was fair to say. All right, it is the Ben Maller Show. It's a Labor Day weekend. We're doing it live, unless I recorded this hours ago and you losers are listening to a tape show. 877-99 on Fox if you'd like to be part. 877-996-6369. If you're drunk, please call right away. No, I'm kidding. A lot of people enjoying the holiday medicating with all kinds of whiskey, vodka, bourbon, you name it. But we're here for you. Whether you're sober or completely hammered or schnockered, it doesn't matter. 877-99 on Fox. The call-in number. Clap on, clap off. The Clapper! We'll get to that, and we will do it, the Clapper Yapper, and we will do it next. However, look at this. It is now the A Block, and what hour is it? Let's find out right now.
1: Number one.
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4: Pablo Torre, journalist, podcaster. What did you make of the punishments?
6: I thought that it could have been more. And I think that when you account for the fact that it is Steve Ballmer banned from the building for a year, his head of business banned from the building for a year, his head of basketball banned from the building for 6 months because Lawrence Frank, that basketball ops president, participated and provided contemporaneous notes to the NBA, by the way.
4: Can you give me best guess of what you think could be next involving the Clippers?
6: Let's just take Steve Ballmer at his word. He has written a letter via his very expensive attorneys to Adam Silver, blaming this podcaster for getting the NBA to do a prejudiced investigation. And at first, after the ruling came out, he threatened arbitration. When the NBA tried to settle with Steve Ballmer, we have undeniable evidence. We want to just make sure that you have the opportunity to take your punishment and let us all move on. Steve Ballmer decided to fight. And the NBA said, well, in that case, we're going to do something that perhaps caught Steve Ballmer by surprise. They found a way to settle with Kawhi Leonard and the players union.
4: Like, how much damage could he have mitigated by just saying to the commissioner, I'm so sorry?
6: Something that was really interesting in this Wachtell report was how much the NBA leaned on the interview he did with ESPN and Ramona Shelburne. And you will see that he is lying repeatedly. And once he does that, lying in public, the NBA now has the ability to fact check, as I did, as I have been doing this whole time.
4: This isn't the first time that this has happened with an owner.
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4: 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Yeah. 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

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We labored all weekend with new episodes of the Fifth Hour podcast, including the first ever round robin mailbag. Had to go out and buy a gizmo so the tech incompetent weed man hippie, he's just not technically savvy, was able to be on. We had JT the

0: Wingman, the legend, the great JT, the Wingman. So, you want to check? Yeah, tour. We had and Lisa, by the way. Weedman had to get Lisa on there, so it was four people to do a 30-minute mailbag podcast. We actually went longer than that. So, you want to hear that fifth hour podcast? Don't listen now, you idiot, because we're doing the live show. But later on today, when those boring daytime shows are on, or those even worse fill-in hosts are in, then enjoy the fifth hour podcast, the mailbag with zany questions that often have nothing to do with anything, just ridiculousness. And even a story where Weedman again wanted me to get him a job. He asked me during the mailbag to get him. But you'll hear that on the fifth hour podcast. So check that out. You want to be part of this show? 877-99 on Fox. That's 877-996-6369. Also on X at Ben Maller. I'll wear lipstick. It's AI. And right over there,
1: lipstick, Ben.
0: Back from the injury tent and made an amazing recovery. Lorraine.
2: I'm still sick.
0: No, you're not.
2: Yes, I am.
0: I don't believe you.
2: You should hear me cough.
0: That's all. You're doing a voice modulation
2: thing.
0: And I
2: got a nose.
0: Nah. Lorraine can be found at FSR Tech Queen.
2: That's true.
0: And Coop a Loop at a Bronco Fan. That's a Bronco Fan. Your comments can and will be used against you in the court of sports radio, so please act accordingly. Back to it. You know, JJ in Renton writes in, it's nice to know JJ's giving us his weekend video recap. He had the most masculine weekend you can have. There's a video JJ sent me, our buddy JJ in Renton, Washington, who was at the Maller meet and greet back years ago, 2019, and JJ firing guns at a shooting range and driving a dirt bike. I can just feel the testosterone dripping out of that post. What else do we have? Kev Atomic writes in. He says, hey, Maller, I wonder if George Norrie will do a show on the Michigan game. It may have involved aliens or the paranormal. Now, George is busy. Are they still talking about chemtrails over there or shapeshifters? I don't know. I didn't see George's car. Maybe he's working remote. I didn't see his car in the parking lot when I got here. Doc Dan writes in, he says, the no-show explained this morning from his personal previous working experience how the missing second was basically impossible. The TV, stadium, game, etc. clocks are linked together. Of course, we love the no-show, but we don't need the no-show to tell us. It's just common sense. And what I want to know, if I was a Western Michigan backer, I don't know that they have powerful alumni. I doubt they do at Western Michigan. It's more of a smaller school. But how pissed would I be if I was a supporter of Western Michigan? These incompetent bozos, these boobs that are in charge of the football program come out there and say, well, you know, there's really nothing going on here. And they the guy going on TV and bragging about his credentials, the Western Michigan president, cited federal prosecutor credentials on CNN while reviewing the Michigan ruling. And that's a sign there's some silliness, in my opinion, going on. Can't sue me because my opinion. I'm entitled to my opinion. When we lose that, I'm screwed. But that my opinion, there's some funny business. Is it true that, let's say, Western Michigan got a little extra bumpity bump in that paycheck to make sure that they didn't raise a hullabaloo? Could that have possibly happened? I'm just saying. Seems very odd to me. What would have been the single greatest moment in the history of that football program, probably ever, in our lifetimes anyway, and they were robbed of it by some bullcrap. Listen, I got no skin in the game. I didn't bet on the game. I was just happened to have it on. I was watching it, and main reason I was watching is because the Clemson game was delayed for 2 hours because of what had happened with the weather in Baton Rouge. So that game was late. So I just said, all right, watch the Michigan game. It was close. Michigan was going to lose. So I didn't turn over. I was flipping back and forth, but I didn't really focus on the Clemson game against LSU, which was not much of a game, a tremendously terrible effort by Clemson. More on that later. So I was watching the Michigan game. I got into it. And I was like, all right, fine. This is crazy. It's good.

0: an upset, and you know, because Western Michigan was right there in striking distance to pull off the upset, and then to have that happen in the end. Man, Keith in NorCal says, hot Peter talk in the air everywhere. Yes, truth in broadcasting. You don't think that's ridiculous? Peter pop-up, a dog gets a pop-up store? Peter the dog? Come on. What's wrong with you? Mark the Walker, who took shots at me for my taste in meat. Mark says, top-notch Maller monologue. The word I could use for that game is criminal. That was the biggest televised ripoff since the Seinfeld finale. And that found second was only the tip of the iceberg. The refs gift-wrapped at least six calls for Michigan. Now, there have been a lot of bad endings to TV shows. Not that really they have to worry about that anymore, because TV, it's much different than it was back in those days. But remember the end of The Sopranos was not particularly good. They were supposed to make a Sopranos movie, and then Tony Soprano died, so that kind of ruined the whole thing. Inca Terror writes in from New York, classically trained musician, and he says, Benny, working for us on Labor Day, you are still a man of the people. You should start a whole Maller merch line for dogs, past and present. You've got Kramer, Willis, and Parker the Snow Dog. That's right. Rest in peace, Parker the Snow Dog, our beloved Parker the Snow Dog. What a great dog that was. We miss Parker the Snow Dog, the unofficial mascot of the Denver Broncos. Just absolutely, absolutely tremendous. And there's that. And let's not also forget my dog Bella, the late great Bella, who's hanging out with Parker the Snow Dog and Kramer. Kramer, who famously, that was back when Blind Scott was with the show, and we were at a restaurant in Boston, and Kramer attacked the waitress at the pizza place, and Blind Scott didn't realize it because he's blind, and it was very awkward, and I didn't quite know how to handle that situation. Let's see. Dan writes in. He says, Maller will be fangirling out like a teenage girl at a BTS concert when the Peter Herbstreit pop-up store arrives in L.A., ravaging all the merch he can get and posting on his social media like an influencer. Yes, I'm going to get the Peter poster. The Peter the dog poster is what I'm going to get. That's so stupid. Like, how hammered do these people have to be? We're like, I know what I'm going to do. Let's get the Peter the dog pop-up store. That seems like a good idea. Why not? What the hell? All right, let's go to the phones. And let's say hello to Van, who is in Duluth. And Van is in the leadoff chair on this Labor Day weekend. Hello, Van. Welcome. You're on the Ben Maller Show on Fox. Hello, Van.
1: Hello there, Ben.
0: Hi. What's up?
1: One term came to mind as to what happened to Western Michigan. They were anally Michigandered.
0: They were probed. It was like an alien probe, is what you're saying, Van. Is that what you're saying?
1: They,
0: yeah, yes.
1: They bent over for Ann Arbor.
0: Yes, that was crazy.
1: It's hard to count your toes that way, but, you know. As to the dogs, rough. I mean, it was rough to look at that, you know, really rough.
0: But doesn't there have to be some kind of change if the clock on TV and in the stadium doesn't matter and you can just make up the... Because I've heard, I don't know if you know this, man, people do bet on these games. And I'm sure there's somebody out there that lost an S-load of money on the money line betting on Michigan to win because they were such a huge favorite, thought they'd win easily, and they just had to win by a point.
1: Just perhaps, Ben, instead of going by Greenwich Mean Time, they were going by the Einsteinian theory of relativity, where it's like, a second can be, a million years. Yeah, well, okay.
0: Yeah.
1: You know, then everybody break your clock.
0: Well, sure, yeah, or the other possibility.
2: Break your what?
0: Clocks, I think he said. Yeah. I think
2: he
0: said.
2: Or
0: cry. I cry. Well, that too. Yeah. Well, or it's like the Big Ten. How about this? So the Big Ten is so powerful, Van, They've got so much clout, right? That's the top conference, not the SEC anymore.

0: The Big Ten's the top conference in college football. So they've somehow channeled like the Green Lantern, or they found a way, the Flash, to stop time or add time, right? Doctor Strange. Maybe they hired Doctor Strange. How about that? No.
1: Well, they already sucked up the Pac-10 like a vacuum cleaner.
0: But only the good, only the good teams from the Pac-10. They only got the good. The bad teams had to go to other conferences. The big, Big 12. A couple went there, and then the ACC. So it's crazy. All right, man. Well, thank you, buddy. The great Van from Duluth. What a great leadoff hitter. Thank you, sir. There you go. All right. It is the Ben Maller Show. As we are warming up the old engine, clap on, clap off, the clapper yapper. We'll get to that. Also, the most amazing fun fact we have ever provided regarding a sporting event, and we will give that to you. Here's the Who Am I game. We'll go to baseball for the Who Am I game. You can answer this on X at Ben Maller. So Corbin Carroll leads Major League Baseball with 16 triples. He plays for the Diamondbacks. That's kind of a Major League team. But Corbin Carroll leads baseball with 16 triples this season, 8 more than the next closest Major League Baseball player. This would be the largest gap in triples between the MLB leader and the second place player since I had 9 more triples than the next closest player. Who am I? The answer. We'll get to it, and we will do it next.
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7: So I saw this headline. Oh, boy. I want to remind everybody, I do think the Cowboys will be better this year. They were 7-9-1 last year. And awful against playoff teams. So the headline this morning, Cowboys are true Super Bowl contenders. Okay. Coaching matters. Just in the NFC, do you think Brian Schottenheimer is going to outduel John Harbaugh, Sean McVay, Mike McDonald in Seattle? Do you Kyle Shanahan in San Francisco, Ben Johnson, Dan Campbell? Let's say he does. Then he goes to the AFC and has to outduel Sean Payton or Andy Reid or D'Amico Ryans or Jim Harbaugh or Mike Vrabel. I'm not anti-Brian Schottenheimer. He was surprising last year. But here are the coaches that Brian and the Cowboys beat. Aaron Glenn, a defensive coach, and the Jets didn't have an interception. Brian Daboll got fired. Dan Quinn's about to. He's the number one coach on the hot seat. Pete Carroll, whose last year in Vegas was an abject disaster. Andy Reid's worst Chiefs team in week 13. They were all beat up. And Nick Sirianni, who you know it and I know it and we all know it. We're kind of like, all right, whatever. Dallas went 1-5-1 against playoff teams. Some of the losses were ugly. I like the Cowboys. But don't convince yourself that average meal you ate at the restaurant was great because it's better than what you cook at home. Like, I think the Cowboys are interesting. Let's

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2: Bill Belichick is a convicted cheater. Convicted cheater. That's why he got the largest fine in the history of the National Football League for a coach. $500,000 fine for Spygate. Yes. So if people wanted to say to him, no, we're going to pause your entrance into the Pro Football Hall of Fame. We're going to take a closer look at you. Bill Belichick not getting in is not a reason to change the system, to try to stack the deck. I mean, really, what are we doing here? Why are we here? Accept the results.
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3: Now,
0: this is year 10 for Mahomes. We won't count the rookie year because he played one game. If you look at Mahomes year 2-7, and then last 2 years, year 8 and 9, I don't think people understand how dramatic the splits are. But in the last 2 years, of the 43 qualified quarterbacks, he's near the bottom. Everything's done. Interception slightly up, passer rating down, efficiency down, way more ad-libbing. Now, is he ad-libbing because he's less coachable now that he's a rock star? Is he ad-libbing because, you know, he doesn't put the film work quite in like he used to? He feels like he's a little more Texas Tech Mahomes. Now, why would that be? 2023, 2024, and 2025, the Chiefs drafted 21 players. Their big hit is Rashee Rice. And that's with a good GM.
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1: 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And smash that notification bell. 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Dan Patrick. Colin Cowherd. Stu Gotts and Company. Live. Covino and Rich. The Odd Couple with Rob Parker and Kelvin Washington. The Jason Smith Show with Mike Harmon. 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

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Laboring on a Labor Day. We're here for you. Got your company. Be here all night and all week. Don't forget the weekend fifth hour podcast up and running. You can hear past episodes, including the travel log from Viva Las Vegas on Friday. And also on Saturday, we had a little bonus coverage. I know Terry in England was very happy that we had a big board, Big Ben's big board, to honor Lane Kiffin. That was on the Saturday pod and then the mailbag. Round Robin mailbag. Round Robin mailbag back on Sunday. So check it out. Fifth Hour podcast in addition to the Ben Maller Show podcast. Thank you. Well, time now for the Who Am I game. But first, the most amazing factoid. The most amazing factoid in the history of this show. And I don't think this is too outrageous. So prior to the Western Michigan-Michigan game, Lorena, what do you think the record was

0: college football teams when leading at the end of regulation? What do you think their record was? What do you think the record was all time? Yeah.
1: I know. 87.
0: 87. All right. Close. Check this out. So prior to Saturday night when the Big Ten added a ghost second. All right. Ghost second. Prior to that game, college football teams, when they led at the end of regulation, were 110,332 and zero. That dates back to 1869.
1: I was way off.
0: So, yes, 110,332 when leading at the end of regulation dating back to 1869. So, congratulations to Western Michigan, first team ever to lose when winning at the end of regulation, and congratulations to Michigan, first team ever to win when trailing at the end of regulation. Time now for the payoff on the Who Am I game. Someone named Corbin Carroll, he plays for Arizona, leads Major League Baseball with 16 triples this season, 8 more than the next closest Major League Baseball player. This would be the largest gap in triples between an MLB leader and second place person since I had 9 more triples than the next closest player. Who am I? That is the question. What's the answer? Mallow Prop Guy says Parker the Triples Machine. Scrooge is going with one of the great fat baseball players of all time, Jumbo Diaz of the Reds back in the day. Thank you for that, Scrooge. Alf the Alien Alpiner says the late, great Joe Morgan is the answer. Lane Kiffin from Femi, the Uber Eats extraordinaire driver there in the Twin Cities. Mark the Walker going with Gerard's father, Mr. Jackson, as the answer.
1: Sorry, Miss Jackson.
0: Squidward, working on Labor Day from Ferg Dog. Who else we have? Keith Ocho Texto says Speed Demon Daniel Vogelbach. Yes, when you think speed, you think Daniel Vogelbach. Who else we have? Kiki Kyler from Eek in Roseville, Minnesota. Benny the Bopper from Charlie in Wisconsin. That looks nothing like me, Charlie. I know you're using AI, my man, but that looks nothing like me. What else do we have? By the way, talk to our guy in the Commonwealth there, Alf. He knows all the tricks on that AI. What else do we have? Ferg Dog, guessed by Robbie, the Mariner fan. Mo Vaughn from Dad Dude. Lou Gehrig, guessed by Analog Al. Cecil Fielder from Fargo Pete. Ash Hole. That's Ash, A-S-H. Hole. Gotta be Minnesota great Paul Molitor, guessed by that person. Charlie Huff from Steeler Nasty. Tim Hardaway from Kev Atomic. Speedy Gonzalez, guessed by Keith in NorCal. Fats Domino from Johnny Q. That's his answer. Do you have an answer there, please?
1: Sean Higgins.
0: Sean Higgins. Is that correct? No, that is incorrect. The correct answer.
1: Oh, Figgins. My bad. Figgins.
0: Willie Mays is the answer we were looking for. 1957 for the Giants. Willie Mays and Bill Burden. 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
5: Those guys are sick, man.
6: Charles Barkley making the announcement that this is going to be his last year on Inside the NBA. He's going to retire alongside Ernie Johnson.

0: And I know Barkley has threatened retirement before. I know he's talked about it. But in the old adage, this time he means it. I really do. Because we talked about this when ESPN got it, that we knew inside the NBA was going to continue. Don't worry, it's not going anywhere. It's going to continue. But with a new home, it's just not going to be the same, right? We thought, like, you know, when I went to Syracuse and I had the best 4 years there and I went home after college, I went back to New York and Staten Island and New York City, and I was like, yeah, but I couldn't wait to go back there and be back hanging out with my friends. Was not the same the second time around, right? The first time for Inside the NBA TNT, the show of record for the NBA for the better part of the past 20 years. You knew it was, but ESPN, I knew it was going to be different. It wasn't going to be received the same. They weren't going to be able to do the same things. It was just going to be different, and they were just going to let this go as long as the guys wanted to continue to do the show, and eventually they would back off it. Last year, what happened? ESPN buried the show a lot. We barely saw them at all. It did not go how they wanted, did not go how they thought. They thought, hey, we'll keep it together. We'll keep it going one more year. And after last year, I think they're all done. So I'm pretty sure that Inside the NBA will go into the pantheon of great shows and be retired overall at the end of this year, or they'll have some sort of rebirth if Shaq wants to stay with Kenny Smith, whoever wants
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2: You're not going to talk about UMass beating down Rutgers?
3: Because I'm serious right now. Because I don't think week one upsets.
4: Or Coach
3: their upsets in real time. I want to go back and look at this later on. I want to see how much of an upset this actually was. Because if Rutgers looks like a bag of crap later on, then we're going to look at this win and go, oh, whatever. Big deal.
2: No, we won't. UMass didn't win a game last year.
3: Well, hey, good for them. They're now one in their last 100. But let's see what Rutgers does.
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4: they look good.
2: That was one of those where you might say, like, Greg Schiano, is he going to make it through even the season, the next few weeks?
3: He's already on the hot seat.
2: They were so uncompetitive there. Why is Rutgers in the Big Ten then?
1: Two pros, LeVar Arrington, Brady Quinn, and a cup of Joe. Jonas Knox. 6 a.m. Eastern, 3 a.m. Pacific on Fox Sports Radio. 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
1: 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And here's what you need to know.
8: The Dodgers won the late ball game against Washington 7-5 on Mookie Betts' three-run homer in the bottom of the eighth. LA DH Shohei Ohtani was out again due to his injuries, but should be back on Monday. The Padres beat the Yankees and Gerrit Cole 4-3, starting the game with three straight homers. Wins for Arizona and Texas in college football in Nashville. Number 9 ranked Ole Miss won on a 48-yard field goal on the final play, beating number 24 ranked Louisville 41-38. In Green Bay, number 4 Notre Dame all over Wisconsin 41-13. In Seattle, 17th ranked Washington beat Washington State 24-10. In women's basketball, Team USA shot 29% from the floor but still beat Italy 55-52 at the World Cup in Berlin. Christopher Bell won the NASCAR race at Darlington, his first victory this year. And Carlos Alcaraz won his match at the US Open. I'm Steve DeSager.

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1: Well, a tough start for the haters of the villain of college football. Welcome in the beginning of another hour of the Ben Maller Show. We are in the air everywhere as we huddle up. A universe of stories await, coast to coast, border to border, and beyond, on the vast and rowdily powerful microphones of FSR, emanating live.
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1: 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Well, the wait is over. Football is here, and so is DraftKings. 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The crown is yours. And our lead this hour, don't bury the lead, my man. We will not attempt to bury the lead. Our lead this hour from the weekend that was, as we await the NFL's beginning here, as it's a Labor Day today, so we have to wait till Wednesday, just a couple days away from the beginning of the NFL season. The Seahawks, who had that fluke Super Bowl win, will take on the New England Patriots in a rematch of a rather dull Super Bowl. That'll be taking place on Wednesday, and then they go to Australia on Thursday, and then it's on all the time, basically, for the rest of the year and into January. And then the Super Bowl in February on Valentine's Day, right? Valentine's Day weekend, the Super Bowl in Los Angeles, or in the hood, in Inglewood. Our lead story this hour, though, from Baton Rouge. From Baton Rouge, a court injunction. Now, we talked about this at the end of last week in a previous episode of the show. So, technically, a court injunction did allow LSU to field a roster with a couple of former NFL training camp players. However, they didn't put them on the roster, and guess what? They didn't need them, as they vaporized the once proud Clemson football program 51-10. 51-10, the Patsies from Clemson. Holy crap, you guys suck. And so Lane Kiffin's LSU debut, and it goes into the win column there. They led 31-3 at halftime. And turn out the lights, the party's over. Lane Kiffin, of course, taking full advantage of the halftime walk-off interview as he trolled critics during the live TV interview with Holly Rowe. And he said, as the interview was ending and he was jogging away, he said, imagine if we had pro players. That was his throwaway line there. Asked about potential back

0: backlash post-game, Kiffin shrugged, as he often does, and his perception around college football as being the bad guy, the big meanie, Lane Kiffin, he said, quote, everybody hates you. They can't hate you that much more. Close quote from Lane Kiffin. Kiffin defended pursuing the players who had failed to make NFL rosters, insisting that LSU was, quote, fighting for what was right for those kids, he said. The controversy has escalated beyond just the war of words on social media and all that stuff. You have an actual lawsuit. The Southeastern Conference is suing Lane Kiffin and LSU over the right to play former NFL training camp roster fodder. So that is a good jumping off point. Let us discuss the question. Is LSU coach Lane Kiffin embracing the villain role, or does controversy just simply follow him everywhere he goes? There's like a cloud over Lane Kiffin, and he just can't get away from it. So I've got Robin Hood, Old Spice, and Starbucks. And we will combine all of these things together. And we are going to go through a fun house of mirrors is what we're going to do. We always start, though, with number one.
1: Number one.
0: All right, stop. Stop. I said stop. All right, so at some point, and we're not sure when, at some point when every single stop ends in complete and utter chaos, you have to accept reality. The one common denominator in this story is Lane Kiffin. It's the one, going back to his days at Tennessee, the famous airport firing at LAX, and all the Raiders, Al Davis just laying out Lane Kiffin. The one common denominator is Lane Kiffin. Yeah, he's college football's old school professional wrestling heel. Think of him like a limousine riding, jet flying, the nature boy, Ric Flair. Woo! That's what he is. And Lane doesn't just tolerate controversy. He goes out, looks for it. He monetizes it. And now he has pulled, and I love this latest chapter over the weekend, Lane Kiffin pulling out the kid card from the bottom of the deck, like he's Robin Hood, Lane Kiffin, fighting for the little guy. Fighting for, again, the quote, fighting for what was right for those kids. Those little kids. We're fighting for the kids. We're doing it for the children. Yeah, right. Spare me the snarky malarkey from Lane Kiffin. I don't need it. So the most insulting part of all this is, again, that quote, fighting for the little guy. That is just insulting. It is. You're not fighting for the little guy. Everyone knows you're not fighting for the little guy. Provided, of course, I guess you are if the little guy can run really fast and is stronger than everyone else and all that. And then if they run a 4.4, you're really fighting for him. If they run a 6.4, you're not fighting for him. Right? You're not. So Lane Kiffin continues to be this Machiavellian troublemaker, mischief maker, which is, listen, it's good for my business, and I'm happy as a talk show host that Lane's there and he gives me things to talk about and all that stuff. He's calculating. He's often ruthless and always working an angle. There's always an angle. It's always an angle here, and he provokes. He loves to troll, and then he plays completely innocent. Like, oh, everyone hates me. Why does everyone hate you, Lane? Because I'm an a-hole. Okay, thank you, Lane. Appreciate that. Very nice. Lane Kiffin thriving on the fury, because as long as you're angry, all right, everybody's talking about Lane. Everyone's talking about Lane. That's what matters. Now, page two, to the Clemson side of things. This is a shocking downfall Clemson was the

program in college football. The Clemson Tigers at one point were so worried that they were going to lose their head coach to Alabama as Nick Saban's replacement because they became the gold standard for a couple of years when Clemson was dominating and they were the toast of college football. And look at where we are now. Look at what has happened. They blow. So Coach Dabo Sweeney's future now being placed under the petri dish in the microscope here after Clemson opened the championship season. They were the opponent for LSU, and they, of course, lost by 41 points! 41 points! They practiced all offseason. This is a chance to make our season. They lost by 41 points to LSU, the worst defeat in the career of Dabo. Now, Clemson, here's where it gets interesting. So they would owe Dabo Sweeney, I was reading this over the weekend, so they would owe Dabo $57 million if he's fired before December 31st. But, rather oddly, the buyout would increase by $3 million to $60 million in 2027. So that means by firing Dabo Sweeney this year, before December 31st runs out, they would actually save money compared to waiting until 2027. So the question, has Dabo Sweeney officially entered the lame duck territory of his career at Clemson? So let's put it this way. The Dabo doomsday clock is ticking. Tick, tick. Yeah, 115 days till December 31st. That's how long Dabo has, 150, and likely less than that if Clemson plays the way they did on Saturday night in the other Death Valley. I guess there's more than one, as you know, in college football. So 115 days till December 31st. Dabo Sweeney is, right now he's at the front desk. He's checking in at the motel. What's the name of the motel? It's not a Hilton. It's not a Marriott. It's the Last Chance Motel. And that's it. So this was supposed to be a placement test to say, hey, last year was not good. We are back. We've spent a lot of time preparing. We've gotten some better players. So this was a placement test against LSU. They then allowed 38 first downs, 51 points, and somehow 644 yards. And so the Tigers, after that placement test, they were escorted by the teaching assistant right to the special ed classroom. So that's where they're headed right there, special ed. So forget football helmets. They're getting fitted there at Clemson for dunce caps because that's what they need. My goodness, Clemson no longer an elite program. Now, the next big OMG moment for Dabo Sweeney, if he somehow, they've got a game coming up with North Carolina. If Clemson loses to Belichick in North Carolina, woo-wee, my goodness, right? That, the way they played, that's certainly a possibility. I would, at this point, bet on North Carolina over Clemson. My goodness. So that's where we are. And it's great. They're not elite. It's just like a nostalgia act now for Dabo Sweeney. And I've learned that you, even though you love your championships, you people, you don't get, because you have two trophies there, you don't get an industrial strength Old Spice deodorant to push away the stank. The stank is still there despite the fact you had past glory there. Past championships do not provide immunity, no matter how much industrial strength Old Spice you put on. They do not provide immunity from what's going on right now. They don't. And so suddenly this becomes a reboot of TLC's extreme couponing from back in the day there. Clemson has itself a $3 million discount code if it fires Dabo Sweeney before New Year's. So, clip and save. Now, thanks to the cockamamie contract that was given out years ago when things were going well, waiting until 2027 actually makes this more expensive. The divorce becomes more expensive.

0: if you wait until 2027. So eat the cartoon check between now and December 31st or pay extra to suffer later on. So good luck. All right, final point now to the bird's nest we go, to the bird's nest. Follow-up to a previous Maller monologue, NFL quarterback under attack, NFL quarterback under attack. The boo birds were out. Boo that man! Boo that man!
1: Boo!
0: See? Yes, the LSU fan base loudly booing. The former Tigers quarterback, Heisman Trophy winner, Jaden Daniels. Now, was Jaden Daniels in attendance in Baton Rouge, Louisiana? We do not believe he was. However, he was on the scoreboard. Say what? Yes, they had a video tribute on the Jumbotron there in Baton Rouge, honoring former NFL players that have gone on to, from semi-professional football at LSU and gone on to the NFL. And so they had a big vignette of all the players that had played at LSU and then, of course, gone on and played in the NFL, currently in the NFL. So a very hostile, is the word I would use, hostile reaction stemming from Jaden Daniels lawyering up, sending LSU a cease and desist letter over defensive back DJ Pickett wearing number 5, which was Jaden Daniels' former jersey number. So the question, are you shedding any tears for Jaden Daniels being booed? Boo that man! By LSU fans. All right. So I am tearless. If anything, it's crocodile tears at this particular point, right? And this is the age-old example of play stupid games, win stupid prizes. This is, as we said at the time, it's hot take validation, an unforced error by Jaden Daniels, who did not need to do this. Now, the belief is it wasn't him. It was his mom who intervened. That's the popular theory by popular people on the internet. I don't know his mom. I don't know him. That's just what a lot of people seem to think, that the mama bear was protecting her cub and that she was the one that was the driving force behind this. It doesn't matter, though. Right? You either allowed it to happen or you did it yourself, but either way, so who goofed, I've got to know. That would be Jaden Daniels. And so nobody, to my knowledge, nobody made him turn a number, just a piece of laundry, a digit on a piece of laundry into a courtroom drama-o-rama. Did not need to happen, right? Didn't need to pick a fight with LSU over number 5. And Daniels spent 2 years in Baton Rouge. He was an Arizona State Sun Devil. He went to Baton Rouge. He won the Heisman Trophy, so good for him, and became college football royalty at that particular time. Wonderful. And he had a golden ticket. You realize if he had not done what he did, Jaden Daniels, this would have been set up, right? You show up occasionally, go back to LSU football games, and then you wave to the crowd, you get a standing ovation there, you never have to pay for gumbo or beignets again, never have to pay for them. Instead of doing that, just playing along, no. He looked at all the goodwill from those diabolical Louisiana State fans, and Jaden Daniels looked at all that goodwill and said, you know what this needs? Lawyers. That, because lawyers make everything better. They do, unless they don't. All right. He stepped on the rake, Jaden Daniels, he stepped on the rake there, and he took the handle directly to the forehead. It was like an episode of vaudevillian comedy, is what it was from back in the day there. And Daniels did not just ruin this majestic oil painting at the Louvre. He didn't just ruin it, okay? He put a Starbucks coffee stain right in the middle of the canvas is what he did. That's a bad job by him. Now LSU fans are goofing on this guy who they used to worship like a god. Like they prayed at the altar in the tabernacle to Jaden Daniels, deity. And now they're booing this guy turning a lifetime, what would have been a

0: know. So a lot of people not working. So a chance to hear from some callers that haven't been able to call in a while. This is your opportunity to get on here over the holiday. You can be part of the program. 877-99 on Fox is the number. And we'll take your phone calls, the whole thing. Also on X, at Ben Maller. We have some things to get to from last hour. Clap on, clap off. The clapper yapper. Also, a big league manager called out by one of his former players. We've got that for you. And that's a hug. This very bizarre story involving a hug that I don't recall seeing. And it just adds another layer of zany to a story that we've been following over the last couple weeks. We'll get to that as well. We'll do it all, and we will do it next. However, it is time now. You know what time it is. It is the A Block. It's a block party. And let's see if we can find out what hour it is right now.
1: Here we go. Number two.
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9: What's the vibe like there? Are they fired up for Matt Campbell's debut coming up this weekend?
10: It's a really good dude, man. Gotta say, he's a really, really good dude. I'll say, looking at the roster, fellas, it doesn't historically under the Franklin tenure look like a Franklin team. The culture, it's very, very noticeable. Like, James made sure he kept everybody at a safe distance. And I don't blame him. You know, I don't blame him because of the circumstances that were surrounding him during his time here. And he almost had to take on a politician's way of handling things, because you say the wrong thing, you do the wrong thing, you get on the radar. It's Game of Thrones up here, man. Little fingers running around all over the place, paternos. Little things going on all over the place where people are trying to undermine everything that you do at every stop. So I don't blame James Franklin for evolving into the person that he eventually became, where I think the pressure of dealing with all of this became more than the culture of the team. It was like it got a little weird. With what I'm experiencing now, it's like Campbell is killing people with kindness. And that was...
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15: There are so many things you don't like.
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1: Do it live!
0: A lot of Lane Kiffin talk this hour. Still talking about that Michigan, Western Michigan nonsense that took place on Saturday, where the Big Ten officials decided, you know what, let's give Michigan one more second. What do you say? Okay. Yeah. So stupid. So stupid. Hey, if you want to be part of the show, 877-99 on Fox. That's 877-996-6369. You can be part of the program. Also on X at Ben Maller. You can say hello to Lorena, FSR Tech Queen.
2: Hi, Bill.
0: Don't talk to me. And Koopaloop at a Bronco fan. That's a Bronco fan. Your comments can and will be used against you in the court of sports radio. Aaron Boone called out the Yankee manager by one of his former players, former Yankee third baseman Josh Donaldson, randomly ripping Aaron Boone over the weekend for his irregular appearances on Jomboy Media, questioning why the Yankees manager would give an outside media outlet the kind of inside Yankee baseball access and influence. Donaldson said when he played for Boone, he confronted him. He confronted him about, what are you doing? When he was playing for the Yankees, and he asked him that question, what are you doing? And Boone replied that he explained that he wanted to control the narrative. Which is, let me explain what that means, control the narrative. That means if you play grab ass with anyone, like any podcast dudes, and they're like, think just like fans over there, so they'll love you because you're one of the boys and they think they're part of your team. And so you control the narrative that way, and they don't ask any tough questions. And so you can pretty much do whatever you want and manipulate the situation. That's what controlling the narrative is. Donaldson arguing, the former MVP for the Toronto Blue Jays, Donaldson arguing that the opposite happened, saying that it seems like Aaron Boone's under the control of social media, and that the podcast and social media dudes over there, which I believe have a partnership with Major League Baseball now. I think they're on some kind of stipend. They're paid by baseball. I believe they have some kind of content agreement. Remember reading that a few months ago. All right, let's go to the phones. And let's start out with eeny, meeny, miny, moe. Let's say hello to Anthony, who's in Louisiana. Hello, Anthony. Welcome.
3: Hey, Ben. How was your weekend?
0: Well, it's not over yet, Anthony, because, you know, there's a Labor Day. Well, I guess it's kind of open. It's kind of over because I worked all weekend. I'm working now, and I'll be working later on today. The great thing about doing the overnight show, Anthony, is technically we work twice on Monday holidays. How about that?
3: That's good.
0: No, not really.
3: Hey,
2: cuz. Hi, Anthony.
3: How was your weekend?
2: It's good. I spent the whole thing at Disney, so it was great.
3: Yeah. How your daughter doing?
2: She's good. She's planning for Comic-Con.
0: Comic-Con? Oh, wait, the big San Diego Comic-Con?
2: No, there's one here in L.A.
0: Oh, there's an L.A. Comic-Con. Okay.
3: Yeah. You tell your daughter, I said, hey.
0: It's a little personal, you know, just saying. Yeah. All right, Anthony. Well, any barbecue today? What do you got? It's Labor Day. What do people do on Labor Day? Barbecue. What else do they do? Anything else? I feel like Labor Day is a barbecue day. Am I right on that? I feel like that's the...
3: Yeah, I had some barbecue early.
0: Oh, you did? Oh, was it brisket? Was it pork? Was it chicken? What was it?
3: It was pork.
0: Oh, yeah? Did you enjoy that? Yeah, it was good.
3: Yeah.
0: What kind of side dishes do they have at the barbecue?
3: Greens. I had mustard, a ton of greens.
0: Collard greens, and you have a cornbread.
2: I love collard greens.
3: Yeah, and I had cornbread.
0: I like the cornbread. I don't like collard greens, but I like cornbread. I'm a fan of the cornbread. Very good. All right, well, outstanding. Well, thank you, Anthony. Tremendous, as always.
3: Take care.
0: All right, there he goes. You don't get that on the other shows because they won't allow him on. Let's say hello to, let's go to D.A., who's in Tampa. What's going on, D.A.? Welcome. 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
4: Benjamin, let me make sure I got my Mallerisms right. Rams, I don't care who Aaron Donald's back, you're not going to make it to the Super Bowl. You're going to make it, you might get a wild card.

0: NFL,
1: yeah,
0: it's going to be some weird-ass teams going to make the Super Bowl this year. It's probably going to be the Ravens and, like, the Bucks or something.
1: And you're in Tampa, and you're just tossing out casually the Bucks. That's not a homer pick at all. No, fire the cannons. Oh, my God. What are we doing here?
0: It's going to be some weird stuff.
1: No, there will be weird stuff. But if I
0: – nothing. Yeah. Nothing on the West Coast is going to make the Super Bowl this year, guys.
1: This is East Coast bias here. East Coast bias from DA in Tampa, anti-West Coast. The Super Bowl is on the West Coast. It's in California. It's in L.A. next year.
0: I know, and it's going to super suck. It's going to probably be the worst teams we don't want to see. It's probably going to be like the Cowboys in Kansas City this year.
1: Do you understand, D.A.? First of all, I love your voice. That's number one. You have a great voice. And number two, D.A., do you understand that the Rams are the greatest thing to happen to the NFL this season? Because everyone other than Ram fans is like, F the Rams, it sucks, they got all the good players. And every time the Rams lose a game, you guys will all have an orgasm, so you'll be very happy. You'll celebrate.
0: You're right.
1: Right?
0: You are so correct. Yes. And Lorena, can we do a voice date? Just voice date.
1: Yeah,
0: not the weird stuff.
1: Does this guy not have a great voice, Lorena? Come on, you'd admit that.
2: I don't know what you mean by that.
1: He's got great pipes, is what I mean. I'm not, I don't know, he's getting a little creepy, but I'm saying he's got a good voice.
0: You just talk, girl.
1: It's a talk. I
0: love you. I try to maintain my mannerisms, and I will call you again.
1: All right. Thank you, D.A. There you go.
2: Oh, right. Yay.
1: Watch out. Calm down, Lorena. Listen, you got a lot of fans out there. Anthony, you realize if you ever leave the show, we'll never hear from Anthony again. He'll never call again. That's all his material is, hi, Lorena. How'd your day go? How was your weekend, Lorena? That's it. We got nothing. Imagine he's going to ask Coop, hey, Coop. How's family? No, never going to happen.
2: I don't see that at all happening.
1: No, there's no chance. Absolutely no chance. Well, this is rather wild. So the Padres, over the weekend, they introduced their new owners for the first time to the fans in San Diego on the scoreboard there. The Padres' new ownership of Kwanzaa Jones.
2: She's a rapper.
1: Yeah, sure. Something. I don't know. She's a musician or something like that. And she married a rich guy who gave her a team, apparently, Jose E. Feliciano. And so they were introduced over the weekend. Padres playing the Yankees. And so they were there. They got on the scoreboard. They were introduced to the San Diego fans at Petco Park. And the reason I'm bringing this up is because several of my homies in San Diego sent me this video because it's over the top. So Kwanzaa, who's a musician, I've never heard of her before, but apparently some people say she's a good musician. I don't know. So they were getting a big ovation on the scoreboard. And so she's smiling, great, you know, happy. That's great, wonderful. And he's smiling and they're happy. And they're like, oh, look, everyone loves us. We're rich people and we bought a baseball team and we're like the coolest people in the world. And then she did something, Kwanzaa, which I don't think I've ever seen an MLB owner or any owner do. She then proceeded to throw kisses at the crowd. Now, I've seen that, but then she hugged herself and did a spinning 360 on the Jumbotron at Petco Park. So that's landing on pretty thick.
3: I like her. I'm a big fan.
1: You're a fan? Why? Because you think that the Padres are going to go the wrong direction and the Angels will have a chance to somehow take advantage of that?
3: No, different conferences. It doesn't matter.
1: Different conference, leagues, whatever.
3: Yeah. No, I just, you know, I like owners who are active and fan friendly and passionate.
1: Yeah.
2: She is all of those things.
3: Yeah, exactly.
1: Seems a little performative to me. That's what it seems like, a little performative.
3: Of course it does. You hate everything that brings joy to people.
1: I don't know if that's the case at all. I feel like this is going to be an epic disaster, and that people will be saying, what happened to the
2: Padres? Do you want me to pull up her rap?
3: I don't think she's a rapper. I think it's like dancing.
2: No, but she made a song for the team.
3: Oh, she did. I see.
1: All right, well, let's hear that. Let's get this...

0: This is Kwanzaa Jones.
1: I got to find it. Give me a second.
0: All right. We'll kill some time here. It's not really killing time. When you talk to a legend like Chris in Phoenix, who's got a lot to say, it's not killing time at all. This is going to be the most valuable portion of this segment. The great Chris in Phoenix, the Valley of the Sun, where it's a cool 117 degrees. What's going on, Chris? Welcome.
2: Ah, you're really pumping me up here.
0: Don't let me down, Chris. Don't let me down. We need amazing content by you. We need good content.
2: Why can the human nose not be 12 inches long? It can be 2 inches long, 6 inches long, but it can't be 12 inches long.
0: Why is that? Why is that?
2: Because then it would be a foot.
0: Wow, you're going to go on tour. There'll be a Chuckles Comedy Club over there in Tempe coming up this weekend. So very exciting.
2: Yeah, that's my dad's name. Anyway, no, I was just curious what you guys' feelings were on the Eagles this year and why not everyone isn't on board with the Eagles winning at all.
0: Because they're not as good as they were last year. And it's like, I feel like they're teetering. Like, it's at a fork in the road with the Eagles, where they weren't as good last year, obviously came back down a little bit, and now this year, it either completely falls apart or they're about where they were last year, like a wild card type team. The Cowboys are better. The Giants are better
2: are
0: in the
2: they?
0: Division. I think the Cowboys
2: they're
0: are
2: not.
0: Better. Yeah, they are. They're better.
2: Jackson Dart's not going to stay healthy. You have no actual defense in Dallas, and Dallas is going to Dallas
3: a little bit.
0: All right, well, here's the problem. You need Mr. Lemon to step in there, right? Because you got Devontae Smith, but now A.J. Brown's gone because he couldn't get along. I know you have Hollywood Brown, too, but you had Jalen Hurts and A.J. Brown. They didn't get along on offense. And, like, this is a big – if Jalen Hurts goes out there and is mediocre again, like, that's – all of a sudden people say, well, get rid of him. That's it. All right. Do we have the song? We found this. All right, hold on. Thank you, Chris.
1: I do, yes.
0: That call did not go as well as I was hoping for. Yes, the nose joke was pretty good. Yes, so this is the Padres owner, Kwanzaa Jones, I believe is the woman's name. Yes, she hugged herself.

0: This your owner, Coop. This your owner right here. We're going to win.
1: So, yes, they have a whole song, We All In. It just came out 2 weeks ago. Yeah, she made it for the team.
2: Are you sure?
1: Positive. Because
2: it sounds like they took the clip of her introductory news conference and remixed into a song.
0: It does sound like they just made an AI song.
2: Yeah.
1: It's a Alphonso Jones question, the check mark and everything.
0: Well, it's the internet. But could that be like Lucy in the Sky of Diamonds, right? You know, the Beatles song, they have a hidden message in there, right? In there. Could be some kind of hidden message, and possibly some kind of subliminal message or something like that. No? So stupid. All right. It is the Ben Maltzer. By the way, major props to Zay Flowers, who over the weekend came under fire as the Oriole fans. A bunch of people bought tickets out, and they have this thing called the Splash Zone on these hot, humid summer days. And Zay Flowers taking some blowback here. He was supposed to apparently appear at the Orioles Splash Zone at Camden Yards. And so people bought tickets. They paid a fair amount of money. And he didn't show up. Yeah. Flowers getting a lot of blowback over the weekend there. The Orioles and the Red Sox playing. And many fans went to the Birdbath Splash Zone to purchase tickets, pretty pricey tickets, expecting Flowers to be the guest splasher. However, he didn't show up. So they were pissed off and feel like they got a raw deal. Dude, just the little things like that, man. You piss people off like that, that comes back eventually and bites you in the tuchus. It does happen. We've got Maller to the third degree. That'll be coming up here momentarily. Maller to the third degree. Time now, though, for the Insta trivia. And here it is. Blank was known as the Rustin Rifle. Won an MVP award before his football career literally ended with a broken

0: broken neck. He would become an outdoors television host at ESPN for 10 years rather than moving into typical NFL TV broadcasting. Again, Blank was known as the Rustin Rifle, won an NFL MVP award before his career literally ended with a broken neck. He played until he broke his neck, became an outdoor television host on ESPN for 10 years, and that did not move to your typical NFL broadcast career. That's the Insta Trivia, the answer. We'll get to that, and we have Mallet of the Third Degree, and we'll do it next.
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2: There are some shows you don't want to miss.
4: This is going to be fun.
2: And there are some shows you can't miss.
4: Let's not overreact.
2: This is Covino and Rich.
4: Let's talk about the sadness that is New Jersey. Not New Jersey. I love New Jersey. Taylor Ham, pizza.
5: Me.
4: But the one college.
5: Piscataway.
4: The one college in New Jersey that gets props. Because when people say, yo, Covino Rich, you guys into college football? You know what I always say? I say, I watch it. I like watching football. But I can never get into college the way I'm into the NFL. Because I grew up in New York and Covino grew up in New Jersey.
5: And we were consumed with professional sports. We had no real good college teams to root for.
4: And when people say, what's the closest good college football? And it was always out of state or upstate New York. Mm-hmm. Syracuse when, like, McNabb was there. Or, you know, maybe...
11: The Jets and the Nets were kind of like college teams.
4: At times.
5: Played for Hofstra.
4: Yeah, it was like...
5: St. John's basketball was big at a point.
4: And then it would be like, you would have to go...
5: Seton Hall.
4: UConn. Maryland. Like, Penn State. Everything was out of state like 3 or 4 hours away.
5: College football just not a big thing when you grew up in the tri-state area for the most part.
4: There would always be a moment where, like, for a season, it'd be like, Rutgers is not bad.
5: It's a good school.
4: But they were bad, and we got to talk about it. Rutgers.
12: Well, you have Rutgers and Princeton. Princeton football, but no one's going to see Ivy League football.
5: Get this. Yeah. Rutgers were 30-point favorites against UMass, right?
4: Is it true?
5: And this is the crazy part of the story. UMass had a 16-game losing streak going into this game.
12: They were one of the worst teams last year, in the last 2 years.
5: I had to double-check that. 16-game losing streak. So,
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5: Oh, boy.
15: Uh-oh.
2: Rich Davis.
4: Ah!
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4: The Colorado football team, University of Colorado, Buffalo.
5: Yeah, they're going viral because they're allowing their players, for the first time that I know of, to have Instagram handles on the back of their jerseys.
11: It's going
5: to
11: be for practice only.
4: What I love about this is you got to think the way a young player would think. You might say, what the hell? Instagram, the TikTok, F this. You might go in with that mentality because that makes sense. It's normal to.
5: It sounds gimmicky, though. 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
3: We have never needed promotion and relegation more in college football because there is no reason why Rutgers should be playing Big Ten football.
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3: Pop Watson. Pop Watson transfers in from Virginia Tech, and that's kind of what I love about the transfer portal, where a team like UMass spends years without beating an FBS opponent, and then all of a sudden they have access to a quarterback from Virginia Tech, Pop Watson, who he was okay at Virginia Tech. 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

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No, no, no. It's 2026. So we're also a YouTube show. We're influencers. We're social media content creators. Huh? What? Yeah, it's on YouTube. Follow at Ben Maller Show. Click the whatchamacallit there. 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We are fighting the good fight against highly paid daytime blowhards and gas bags that get tremendous promotion from the company. We don't. So we need your help on that. By the people, for the people, a grassroots movement. 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Thank you. Thank you. Thank you. Time now for the instant trivia. Blank was known, or is known still, as the Rustin Rifle. Won the MVP award in the NFL years ago before his career finally, literally ended with a broken neck. Go on to become an outdoors television host for 10 years on ESPN rather than move to the typical broadcasting role. That is the question. What's the answer? Maller Prop Guy going with Bert Convy as his answer. What else do we have? Peyton Tolley from Alf the Alien Opina. That was the first one, was from Maller Prop Guy. Who else do we have? Page down. We've got Sid the Sloth from King Rory. Is he using AI now too? Bob Golick from Robbie the Mariner Fan. That's a great photo. What else do we have? Joe Theismann from Eek in Roseville, Minnesota. Kurt Moans from Not Blind.

0: named Austin in Bakersfield. Cactus Jack, guessed by Dat Dude. Yosemite Sam from Monkey Biz Doug. Who else? Linda Cohn from Johnny Q. That's his answer. Tully Blanchard from Michael in Tulsa. Who else do we have? Paige Dan. Ben the Hulk Maller from our friend Douglas in Mississippi. Christopher Reeves from Bill. That's too soon, Hoosier Bill. Too soon. Ben is going with tackle Terry Tuma as his answer. Paige Dan. I can't read that. What else do we have? Skip over that one. All right, Lorena, do you have an answer? Lorena, it is not Shemp. Guessed by the Nature Boy answering the call to the wild.
1: I was actually going to go with Pat Sajak.
0: All right, Pat Sajak, longtime host of the Wheel of Fortune, iconic game show host from back in the days. Pat Sajak. No, the Ruston Rifle from Ruston, Louisiana, Burt Jones, who won the MVP in 1976 for the old Baltimore Colts. He played for the LA Rams in 1982 and literally broke his neck and was out of the NFL. Here we go.
2: It's Maller.
0: How about that?
2: To the third degree.
0: All right. Here we go.
2: This is one big
0: All right, Kubler, what do you got? Quickly, here we go.
3: Former Bills coach Sean McDermott made a recent appearance on Rich Eisen, and he made a prediction. He said it'll be Bills-Rams in the Super Bowl. Ben, how do you feel about that prediction?
0: I feel like he's still getting paid by the Bills. He had time left on his contract. Nah, the Bills' defense isn't good enough. It'd be the Rams and mystery team, but it will not be. I'm going with Kansas City, by the way. That's my pick. All right, next!
3: Lots of people were upset last year when the Red Zone Channel introduced a ton of commercials.
0: It wasn't that many, but yeah.
3: It was a lot. Scott Hansen said they're going to dial them back, and it's going to be more like reads, like, you know, the Mercedes-Benz Play of the Day and stuff like that.
0: Like what I do here, yes.
3: Yeah. Do you think fans will be happy with that?
0: No, because people complain about everything, so they will not be happy with that. But it's, you know, they need commercials. That's, you know, I understand why they do. It's not college radio. Next!
3: Arch Manning threw for 305 yards and 4 touchdowns against Texas State.
0: Yeah.
3: But his big test will be next week with Ohio State.
0: Yeah.
3: How much do you think his performance will affect his draft position?
0: It's big, but the Buckeyes are going to win that game. So that's going to be so good. How do we do?
3: You fail.
0: That's a win for me, he said. Hey, it's Maller here. The wait is over. 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
8: Let's get some tennis talk in right now.
9: Really?
8: Yep.
9: Why?
8: I want to hear some tennis talk.
9: All right, so
10: I have. How about this? Do you want, because the Federer story, I'm not kidding, that's going to be 15 minutes.
9: Okay.
10: I'm assuming we're saving that for G Block. When you say tennis talk, do you want me to start the Federer conversation or do non-Federer related tennis?
9: No, here, I'll start the tennis talk and then Taylor will do whatever it is he's planning on doing here. But let's start the tennis talk here. Were you thrilled as Novak Djokovic, as a lover of Roger Federer, as Djokovic, why are there snores? As Djokovic was throwing up all over the court and losing to a guy who qualified to get into the Open, The snoring's annoying me.

0: Was Adnan happy because he doesn't want Djokovic to tack on any more majors here?
1: Was I happy? The ultimate rhetorical question. I was delirious with joy. And the only thing that would have made me happier, Stugatz, if I actually stayed up to watch the entire match. When Novak won the third set, I say he's up 2-1. It's 11 o'clock here on the East Coast. I'm going to go ahead and go to bed. That was met with the gleeful joy. I felt like a child when I woke up at 4:50 to go to the bathroom.
0: Yeah.
1: And said, what? He lost in 5 sets. I'm like, yeah, this is so great. This is going to be a great day. What a perfect capper to a weekend. I get to meet Roger Federer, hashtag Team Fed, and then Novak loses on a Sunday night. Arguably the best 48 hours I've experienced in a long time. And people say, well, don't you have sympathy? Of course I don't. He's up there puking away. If you can't play, then don't play. Just bow out. If you think you can play, then credit to you. Battle it out. But you lost, and you lost.
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0: Wow. By all accounts, it doesn't look like Steve Ballmer and the Clippers are cooperating with the NBA. In fact, you got a full denial. 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So I don't know if you can get a third party that would listen to this, but I think that there's some interesting things going on or can go on. But for the Clippers, and you look at that trade for Paul George, is that the worst trade? Now, I know we have Deshaun Watson, we have Herschel Walker, but this is one. Now, it's different because you had to pay more to get Kawhi Leonard, Paul George then going there, and then you gave up SGA. 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You didn't get anything out of this.
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2: And here's what you need to know.
13: The Dodgers won the late ball game against Washington 7-5 on Mookie Betts' three-run homer in the bottom of the eighth. LA DH Shohei Ohtani was out again due to his injuries, but should be back on Monday. The Padres beat the Yankees and Gerrit Cole 4-3, starting the game with three straight homers. Wins for Arizona and Texas in college football in Nashville. Number 9-ranked Ole Miss won on a 48-yard field goal on the final play, beating number 24-ranked Louisville 41-38. In Green Bay, number 4 Notre Dame all over Wisconsin, 41-13. In Seattle, 17th-ranked Washington beat Washington State 24-10. In women's basketball, Team USA shot 29% from the floor, but still beat Italy 55-52 at the World Cup in Berlin. Christopher Bell won the NASCAR race at Darlington, his first victory this year. And Carlos Alcaraz won his match at the U.S. Open. I'm Steve DeSager.
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0: Well, you can Roger that. You can Roger that. Welcome in the beginning of another hour of the Ben Maller Show. We are in the air everywhere as we crowd around and you lose yourself in a massive sea of hot takes, coast to coast, border to border, and beyond, on the vast and boisterously powerful microphones of FSR emanating live from the bug.
1: Do it live.
0: And as we get the bug and we take it, it's a bug on the rug, guaranteed human from the world famous Fox Sports Radio studios where legends like Rich Herrera walked these hallways years and years ago. And Hoosier Bill reminds us, big fan of the live reads. Hoosier Bill loves the live reads. He gets a little tingly around the live reads. And so does Steelers Nasty, even Chip in the Q's, and our friend, the lovely and talented Jerry there in Rhode Island. 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So our lead story this hour from the National Football League, and you can say, Roger that. Roger that, our lead from the business of the NFL. So if you didn't see this over the holiday weekend, buried in the middle of a holiday weekend, we have learned that the NFL owners have gotten together, the aristocrats, and they have decided that Roger Goodell needs to stay around. Roger Goodell gets a not one, not two, not three, but four-year contract extension that will keep him as your commissioner of the National Football League through 2030. So Roger Goodell will be around till 2030 at least. If you didn't see this, perhaps not. The previous deal was set to expire in the spring of 2027, which is rapidly approaching. Goodell, who is 67, has led the NFL as the commissioner since September of 06. He has been the commissioner of the NFL for a generation, and it will continue for longer. So this marks his fifth contract extension. The financial terms not disclosed, although business reporters saying that Goodell's getting a contract at the minimum of 4 years, $260 million. Let me repeat that for those of you that are intoxicated. That's over $60 million or about $60 million plus per year minimum. It is believed that his salary per year is higher than any individual player in the NFL. And more than 95% of Roger Goodell's compensation is performance-based. It's tied to the league results. The NFL has a license to print money now. It is subject to the NFL's compensation committee's discretion. That sounds like a bureaucracy if I've ever heard one. Yeah, the NFL compensation committee's discretion. Okay, that is a good jumping off point. Let us discuss the question. How much credit does Roger Goodell actually deserve for the NFL becoming this financial juggernaut and now his latest contract extension? So I've got Coca-Cola, Boy Scouts of America, and The Walk. And we will combine all of these things together, and we're going to guzzle it all down. Just going to guzzle it all down. So to lead off here, the NFL owners, the ownership group, the 31 owners, and then the Packers are not owned by any one person. It's a panel that does the Packers. So the NFL ownership group, they treat Roger Goodell like he's Steve Jobs. And spoiler alert! He's not. Oh,

You're such a hater, Maller. Yeah, I know. Roger Goodell is about as far from Steve Jobs as you can possibly get. The NFL is a cow. Moo. It's a cash cow. It is. And the reason is because of a mass addiction problem that many men, women, and children have. The Americans are addicted to professional football. It's an addiction. There's no 12-step program for it. They're not addicted to the NFL, you and I, because of Roger Goodell and some kind of mystical business sorcery that he happens to own. That's not true. Calling him some kind of architect of the boom, the financial boom, is like giving the toll booth operator, not that they have those anymore. Actually, they do. In Maine, they have toll booth operators. In Maine, I saw some toll booth operators. We were driving up there, and it's the only, I think they're legally, they have to have them. Anyway, so if you're a Maine toll booth operator, telling the toll booth operator there in the state of Maine, listen, you are so important. We're going to give you credit for all the traffic on the highway. We're going to give you credit. You get the credit. That's it. Now, Roger Goodell did not build the money machine. We're pretty sure about that. He just managed to not drive it into the lake. So he didn't take it into the lake there, which is good. And I'm telling you, you could put a purebred Pomeranian. You could take a Pomeranian in the commissioner's office and put it right there tomorrow. And the league would still print money without missing a beat. That's right, a full-bred Pomeranian. That's all you need, a purebred. Put them out there, and that's it. Now, 32 obscenely rich oligarchs, well, 31 again, because the Packers are community-based. 31 obscenely rich, good for them, robber barons of business, are so petrified of changing the formula, putting a new commissioner in, they're so terrified that if they do that, the NFL will become like Coca-Cola in 1985 when they changed the recipe and said, let's get new Coke. Well, that didn't work out very well. People didn't want new Coke. They like Coke. They didn't want new Coke. Why'd you make new Coke? Who's the idiot that came up with that idea? So they figure, like, if they change commissioners, everyone wants to put their own stamp on something. So they don't have to worry about that. Goodell just continues to motor along and all that. But Roger Goodell's true genius, I was thinking about this as I was making the long drive in from the North Woods here. Roger Goodell's true genius is not innovation. It is convincing the people that run these NFL teams, very wealthy people that made their money elsewhere or inherited their money and did nothing to help society but inherit the money and win the genetic lottery, that he was able to convince these people that keeping the ship study is worth $60, $65, $70 million a year. And Goodell is not irreplaceable. He's obviously not irreplaceable. He's simply the human embodiment of if it ain't broke, don't fix it. Right? And you know, don't touch anything. Everything's fine here, and that's it. Now, to L.A., we had a call earlier, if you were listening last hour, about the Rams, and our buddy from Tampa called up, and he was trying to bust some balls and all that. Rams aren't that good, all this stuff. So safety Quentin Lake chimed in from the Rams, and he says that the locker room understands that the Rams have become the NFL's villain after their blockbuster off-season shopping spree. And he was talking about how he was joking a little bit. There's a little truth in every joke, though. Right, we learned that, little truth in every joke. And he said the other teams hate us. That's a quote. They hate us. That's what he said. Now, Lake compared the Rams to the D-O-D-G-E-R-S Dodgers, who are also hated in baseball, known for stockpiling superstar talent, and also investigations by the feds, which is currently going on right now. So the Rams, if you were sleeping somehow, hibernating, the Rams this offseason went out and got the reigning defensive player of the year, speed racer Myles Garrett,
from the late of the Cleveland

Browns, so they picked him up. They brought Aaron Donald out of retirement. But wait, there's more. The Rams had some issues in the secondary, so they acquired the Chiefs' secondary, both their starting defensive backs. They picked up from Kansas City all-pro cornerback Trent McDuffie. They paid him an S-load of money, and they also got Jalen Watson from Kansas City. So Lake obviously embracing the reaction around the NFL, calling the Rams essentially the new Dodgers and adding, I get it, he said. All right, so question. Do you buy Quentin Lake's claim that other NFL teams hate the Rams? Capital H, hate. Hate, hate, hate, hate, hate, hate, hate, hate, hate! All right, so to answer the question, I'm nodding my head in agreement. I'm nodding my head like a bobblehead. Benny the bobblehead, I'm nodding my head. It is more from fans. I would argue it's more from fans, but rival teams are crying too. Embrace the hate, right? Get to embrace the hate. You have to do it. The Rams are not America's team. We know that's the Dallas Cowboys, no matter that they've sucked for 30 years. They're not America's team. They're America's most wanted. And I'm in for it. Listen, you know I like the Rams if you listen to the show, and I'm in for it. I'm all about it. It's great. You got the GM over there, Les Snead, who showed up and bought Boardwalk and Park Place. Boardwalk and Park Place on the Monopoly board. And so they are, at this point, the Rams are the boogeyman under the NFL's bed. Hiding. Ooh, boogeyman. Except the boogeyman has Aaron Donald and Myles Garrett until Aaron Donald somehow gets hurt. But the Rams have, I was thinking about this too, they have more recognizable names on both offense and defense than if you were to go to a Vanity Fair Oscars party. There's not as many name brand people at the Vanity Fair Oscars party as the Rams have on both sides of the ball. At this particular point, they have become everything the NFL claims to hate and secretly wishes they could be. That's just the way it is, right? This is the Boy Scouts of America certified merit badge titled Super Team. Up, up, and away! The Super Team badge. Sew it on the damn sash right now. Put it on the sash. And there's no apologizing. It's somehow like the Rams should feel guilty. People seem to think the Rams should feel guilty. It's not fair. So many losers. Tell me you're a loser and will forever be a loser if you have that mindset. It's the other team's too good. It's not fair. Oh, boo. Just go out and beat them. Go out and beat them. And yet these people just love to sit on the sidelines and bitch and complain and just... total loser fandom, totally pathetic. So don't apologize for getting all the good players. The object is to win the Super Bowl. The object is to put the top team you can together. You're not here to say, well, we have too many good players. Why don't we donate one to the Salvation Army? Well, that makes sense. No, it doesn't. Okay, so stop. You're not trying to earn the sportsmanship ribbon. You're trying to earn the Super Team merit badge is what you're trying to earn. And now, you could lose that badge if you embarrass yourself and all that. But you know who nobody hates in the NFL? Nobody hates the Cleveland Browns. Nobody hates the New York Jets. Nobody cares about the Houston Texans. Those Arizona Cardinals, nobody hates them. You know why nobody hates them? They're irrelevant. They don't have many good players. This roster the Rams have this year comes with one setting and one setting only. It is Super Bowl or public humiliation. That's it. That's all. And I'm in for it. That's great. That's how every season should be. And it's certainly on steroids this year for the Rams. Now, last thing. We got to go to baseball. Controversy of the week. The catch of the week. In Major League Baseball, we go to Colorado. When the Rockies and the Cardinals get together, you throw out the records. Why is that? Because you wouldn't watch if you knew the records, just the Rockies alone. So we had a brouhaha develop with veteran umpire Doug Eddings. Now, Doug Eddings...

apologized to someone named Hansel Rincon, a pitcher for the Cardinals. Now, why did he apologize? This after ordering him to straighten his tilted cap. Remember Fernando Rodney had that tilted cap all those years? Well, anyway, this guy, Rincon, a rookie, making his first appearance there with the Cardinals, and Doug Eddings told him, hey, you got to adjust that hat. He apologized for that in his MLB debut. Major League Baseball told Eddings, apparently, that he acted inappropriately, and he went a little bit too far. He crossed the line just a little bit too far. Now, the Cardinals manager, Ollie Marmol, he was ejected. Get out of here. He was ejected from the game for calling, he called Eddings' behavior, quote, a power-hungry move. Eddings claimed that a Rockies batter questioned Rincon's cap. However, the player, Hunter Goodman, denied. He said, no, that's not, I never said that. He lied. Liar. Essentially, I'm paraphrasing what Hunter Goodman of the Rockies said. So then the following day, you had Cardinal players with a silent protest as they wore their hats crooked. A lot of the players wore their hats crooked. You had several Rocky players who joined the silent protest against Doug Eddings. All right, so here's the question. Does umpire Doug Eddings deserve credit for apologizing to the Cardinals rookie reliever Hansel Rincon for his crooked hat kerfluffle? So spare me the feel-good photo op, which is what that was, a feel-good photo op. And Doug Eddings, he made a mistake. He didn't realize that it was 2026. The umpire thought it was like 06 or 1996. He didn't realize the time that he was in. And so he went out there and acted like the hall monitor, Doug Eddings, the hall monitor of the catwalk. Do a pirouette on the catwalk and shake your tushy right there on the catwalk. And he treated Hansel Rincon's minor cap issue, it's just a minor deal, who cares, as though somehow baseball, I guess he didn't realize that baseball had already embraced the custom where players wear all kinds of exotic cleats and they wear chains, bling bling, and all of that stuff. I was talking to my guy Sports with Coleman, and I pointed this out. It's like every day in baseball now is casual Friday. Casual Friday in Major League Baseball. And it wasn't like that for a long time. Baseball was a very buttoned-up sport, and you had to dress like a big leaguer, and there was some pride in that. You know, just like over time, these things change, and you see photos and clips of people flying, and people just get all dolled up to fly on planes, and the women would wear their dresses, and the men would have their suits on and all that stuff, and now we're dressed like slobs. Baseball players now dress like slobs. That's what they do, and baseball's embraced their inner slob. So if Doug Eddings had been umpiring 30 years ago, this would have been the proper way to do things. Right? Back in the 90s or even the early 2000s, 20 years ago, baseball actually had standards for on-field appearance. Not anymore. Then came my favorite part of the story, the quote, spontaneous, close quote, apology. So Eddings could have found this Cardinals rookie pitcher Rincon in the bowels of Coors Field, knocked on the clubhouse door, gotten somebody to go set up a meeting in the hallway, and apologize. That's what normal human beings do in that situation. Just take care of it. That's it. Instead, he got the walk. And we got to watch the walk. Major League Baseball obviously told him to do the walkie-walkie-walkie, the walk of shame, the walk of shame, a carefully choreographed on-field performance for the ages with all the giant cameras recording. Now, Major League Baseball later confirmed the entire gesture was essentially stage managed by the commissioner's office and put out into the ethos to try to solve the cyber situation.

0: The Ben Maller Show. If you would like to be part, you can join us right now. It is a Labor Day. We are laboring along. 877-99 on Fox is the number. 877-996-6369. If you'd like to be part of the live program, you can join us right now. We'll do a lot. I'll talk. You listen, and you can call up, and you can talk, and I'll listen. Not very well, but that's how that goes. 877-99 on Fox is the number. And time now, and you can answer these, like the riddle of the day. You can answer this on X, at Ben Maller. That's at Ben Maller. So, the late Joe Morgan. Manager, not the second baseman for the Big Red Machine. He died years ago. But the late Joe Morgan, the manager who died over the weekend at age 95. What a good run, 95. I'm guessing he probably won in 96 or 97, but he died at 95. So Joe Morgan died over the weekend at age 95. He drove a blank to supplement his income before reaching the big time as the Red Sox manager in the late 1980s. Again, the late Joe Morgan died over the weekend at age 95. He's got a very interesting life story. He actually, at one point, had to drive a blank to supplement his income before reaching the big time as Red Sox manager in the late 1980s. That is the Maller Riddle of the Day. The answer, we'll get to it, and we will do it next. However, it is a block party. It's the A block. And let's see, what hour is it right now?
1: Number three.
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11: If the Lions fail to make the playoffs for a second straight year, Dan Campbell should be fired. Plain and simple. And all you need to do is relive the last 4 years. They blow a big lead to go to the Super Bowl in San Francisco. They play, they have the best record in the NFC, 15-2. They play a rookie quarterback at home. They're favored by 9.5 points. They get their heads handed to them. Last year, they don't make the playoffs. And if a second year of not making the playoffs, if you don't fire Dan Campbell, you're crazy. Because to me, the ride would be over. There's no way he should survive when you've gone nothing but backwards since they got to that NFC Championship game. Since they led by 20 points or whatever it was in the first half. They were on their way to the Super Bowl. He did some stuff that came back to bite them. He even said that night after they lost that game, that might be their only chance. And then for the next year to get the number one seed, all they had to do was win 2 home games, and they were going to the Super Bowl. Again, they couldn't do it. They don't get it done. And they lose to Washington with a rookie quarterback. Last year, bad. This year, they lose again and don't make the playoffs, Kelvin. I don't know how you can look at the Lions and Dan Campbell.
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0: 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A reminder to check out the Fifth Hour podcast every single weekend, even this Labor Day weekend. 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With the wildest round robin mailbag, first ever round robin mailbag we've done. A couple of star listeners to the show, the great JT, the wingman from the Smoky Mountains, and our friend Weed Man Hippie. And no, he did not figure out how to use his Obama phone, which sounded about as bad as you could possibly. Anyway, so you gotta listen. It's on the Sunday edition. Don't listen now because we're doing the live show. When those boring daytime shows are on with all the fill-in hosts, you can enjoy the show then. So check out the Fifth Hour podcast. Thank you for that. And on this live radio show, you can call in at 877-99 on Fox. You can answer the Maller Riddle of the Day about the late Joe Morgan, or anything else, at Ben Maller. Lorena is here, FSR Tech Queen.
1: Hi, Bill.
0: Don't talk to me. And Koopa Loop at A Bronco Fan. Your comments can and will be used against you in the court of sports radio. So please, please act accordingly. All right, here's the Maller Riddle of the Day. The late Joe Morgan died over the weekend at age 95. Good run for Joe Morgan. Drove a blank to supplement his income before reaching the big leagues as a Red Sox manager in the late 80s, as a big-time manager there in Boston. So that is the Maller Riddle of the Day. Let's see, does anyone know the answer? King Roy says he drove the Homer. Oh, the Homer Mobile. He drove a hard bargain as an unbreakable glassware salesman to restaurants in Las Vegas, according to Alf the Alien Opponent. Yes, I did have an incident involving superhuman strength, unless there really was no superhuman strength. Yeah, I was at a restaurant in Vegas, and I had a glass. It's on the podcast, but I was drinking a glass of water, and then it kind of slipped down, just like, you know, it kind of slipped, and then.
1: Uh-huh.
0: It wasn't even like I didn't throw it down, and then the thing shattered, and it was all over my chicken parm.
1: Oh my gosh! Did you cut yourself?
0: No, I didn't. But I couldn't eat the chicken, and they offered. Yeah. I was not in the mood to eat, but it was like the fettuccine had a little piece of glass in it. You know, it ruined.
1: That's a hazard.
0: It ruined the meal. Yeah. Maller prop guy says a Zamboni for the Boston Bruins. Oh, look at that! Joe Morgan driving a Zamboni. Very nice. He had to drive a M4A3 Sherman tank from Robbie the Mariner fan. What else do we have? A really big wheel from Courtesy Flusher. It's the Maller Riddle of the Day. And he drove himself to drinking. That's from Jerry in a Jar. Morgan drove the tour bus for two life crew from the Pizza Papa. A herd of goats from Johnny Q. A woolly mammoth from Fargo Pete. Chudley says he drove a rickshaw in downtown Toledo. There's just something great about a rickshaw. Isn't the rickshaw great? Man, do I love a good rickshaw.
2: Wouldn't it be great if they weren't so expensive.
0: Yeah, I know.
1: What's a rickshaw?
0: Oh, my God. Come on now. You don't know what a rickshaw is?
1: Mm-mm.
0: Is she, Coop, is she lying?
2: I don't think so.
0: This ought to be good. What do you think a rickshaw is?
1: Well, it kind of sounds like a saw, and it also kind of sounds like a rake. So I'm thinking maybe you could buy it at Lowe's.
0: At Lowe's? No. It's a three-wheeled bicycle. Those are popular like in India, right?
1: A trike?
0: Well, they drive. Well,
2: like, you know, when you go to like a city somewhere and there's people like riding around and they're like, oh, you want to ride? And you get like in the back of the thing and they're riding the bicycle and it's like a little carriage.
0: Yeah, like in Central Park or something like that.
1: And they do it late at night and they put little lights on it.
2: Yes, yes.
1: That's a
0: it's called a rickshaw.
1: Rickshaw.
0: Yeah. Okay. They're popular in, you see them in tourist towns and stuff, but they're, anyway, who

0: They had him in Denver after the game.
1: Okay.
2: Yeah.
1: There you go. What else do we have? Let's see. Paige, Dan, Kathy in Madison says it's he drove birthday boy Roberto's bus. Oh, is it Roberto's birthday today? Is that right? I didn't realize that.
0: Feliz cumpleaños.
1: There you go. These guys is Mexican 2000 Doppler ready to go. The Gabagool truck from Attilo. That's his answer. A horse buggy carriage around Central Park from Mike the Leprechaun. Fat Daddy says.
0: Who said that?
1: What's that? Mike the Leprechaun.
0: Ugh.
1: What did he do?
0: He literally stole my word for word answer. A horse drawn carriage through Central Park.
1: Okay. All right. Well, I don't. Joe Morgan drove a Zamboni from Fat Daddy. All right. That's enough. Lorena, do you.
0: That was my answer.
1: Okay. That was your answer. Well, you're wrong. Turns out, this is great. The late, great Joe Morgan drove a snowplow on the Mass Turnpike to supplement his income before he became the Red Sox manager. That is just as mass hole as you can possibly be. Does it get any more Massachusetts than driving a snowplow on the Mass Turnpike to try to make a couple extra bucks? I remember I was a young lad when he took over in the late 80s, and the Red Sox won like 19 of 20 some. I forget how. It was a lot of wins in a very little amount of time. I think he took over like at the All-Star break or something like that. But who the hell cares? Only I care. But it was fascinating at the time. Let's go to the phones. Let's say hello to Arthur, who's in Tucson. What's going on, Arthur? Welcome to the Ben Maller Show.
3: Thanks for having me, Ben. It's been a long time. I talked to you, and I was trying to figure out the year you were talking about somebody's how they had a good voice, right?
1: Yeah.
3: So then I'm thinking, when I talked to you last time, you had the exact same voice, man, and it's been years. And maybe you could tell me what year it was. You had you had a woman on the show, and her name, I believe, was Karen Kay or something. Kay.
1: Yes, KK. That goes back a long time.
3: I want to say like 102, or is that too far?
1: No, it wasn't then. It was probably a little bit after that. But
0: I thought I was the only woman on your show.
1: I'm sorry, there have been actually many women that have worked here.
3: Maybe then it was 05, 04.
1: Yeah, it's probably 05, 04, something like that. But yeah, Karen,
3: I
1: love KK. She's retired now. She's out of the radio world, and she's living her great life there, and she's happily married and all that, living the dream. My friend KK. Remember, she used to say, MySpace is huge. That was one of her drops there. And she used to get very upset. She loved the Chargers, and she would get very upset when I'd rip the Chargers because she loved the Chargers.
3: Mm.
1: Very offended by that. But, man, where have you been? That's 20-something years ago.
3: Man, yeah, it's been like, I was young, but I'm telling you, you were the same, you had the same, like, you don't even, you're young then, and you sound exactly the same.
0: MySpace is huge.
1: Oh, wait, we found it right now.
2: I figured I'm going to get involved in this.
0: Oh, no, that sounded really bad. Do not mark the tape.
1: Okay, there's
0: Kim. MySpace is huge.
1: There it is, right there. That's the drop. MySpace is huge. That's
0: MySpace is huge.
1: So you're all growing up now, Arthur. I'm sure you're very successful, very wealthy. Everyone loves you. You've got a great life, yes?
3: You take some, you give some, right?
1: Yeah, you win some, exactly, right? You win some, you lose some.
0: Look at that optimism.
3: Yeah. Yeah,
1: exactly.
3: Yeah. And then, so it's like I said, you had the same sarcasm.
1: Well, thank you.
3: The same
1: I appreciate
3: comedy.
1: That.
3: Yeah. Good comedy. Your dialect seems like you haven't aged a bit, dude.
1: Oh, well, thank you. I'm in my fighting shape, unless I've actually lost a lot of weight since then. I was at my biggest. Well, no, I was at my biggest probably in the 90s, I think. In the 90s.
3: Okay.
1: But yeah.
3: And then I wanted to talk about something. Maybe you have an answer because I don't understand it. I'm a big sports fan, obviously. I've been following sports for a long time. I don't understand it, man. And it actually it sickens me. It sickens me because how much these players are making. It sickens me, 500, 600. And then what sickens me more, too, not more, but some of these fans are, like, asking, like, them to get more money. I'm like, are you kidding me? You know, we foot the bill at the end. You know, the owners pay it. You know, sports. You know, channels, contracts. But, you know, at the end of the day, it's the fans. You know, how much does it get to make to buy a jersey? How much does it take to take the family out to a game? you know, we

0: fit the bill, and then, you know, look at our jobs and how much money's going, and then you see these players, you know, all acting a fool and not being, I don't see it. I mean, a lot of them are, you can't put them all in the same pot, but not being appreciative. And, you know, players that, how much is that guy making? Oh, he has a $200 million contract? He's that, not even that good. And it going more and more and more. And it just, I don't understand the fans. Like, there's not more crap. And you might say, okay, well, where's the owners? Is the owner supposed to keep all the money? No, that wouldn't be either good. But I wish they could come up with a system that says, you know what? The society, fans, people.
1: Yeah, I got you. It is crazy how much. When I was a kid, I'm older than you, but when I was a kid, some of them still had to have jobs in the off season. Now nobody needs a job in the off season. But listen, that's the way it works. It's the way of the world. There's a demand for it. It's the only thing left, Arthur, that people watch live is sports. Nothing else. No TV shows. Obviously, movies are recorded and it takes, you know, a year to make a movie or whatever, but it's the only thing left. And that, as long as that continues, there's no end in sight to the amount of money. But we have had the Great Awakening with cable television pretty much going away, and the regional cable channels are in the crapper. And so that's not
2: good. Hey, Arthur.
0: Yeah.
2: You said you don't think Ben's dialect has changed or he hasn't aged at all?
1: This is where he plays an old sound.
0: No, dude. I mean, he sounds just
2: like
0: he
2: does. I'm not too sure.
3: Royals having their problems on the road. I'm Ben Maller, Kansas City, fighting for the American League Central with the White Sox. They're in Texas on this Labor Day, and the Rangers bombing away.
4: It looks so refreshing. I've decided to put on my swim trunks and dive right in.
5: How is it? If you could see me now, you would know.
3: Clearly not the highlight there. I don't know what that was. Mark Teixeira, two home runs, and the Rangers on top, 6-2.
1: Yeah, that's from probably 25 years ago. Let's see, Mark Teixeira, he hasn't played in, when did he last play in the major leagues, Mark Teixeira? Let's see, look it up here. Mark Teixeira, he last played 10 years ago, and what team was he on there, the Rangers? Was he on the Rangers?
6: Should I restart it?
1: No, I don't want to hear it again. So he last played for the Rangers in 07, so that's about 20 years ago. So, hey, Arthur, call more often, buddy. We're here every night, buddy.
0: Thank you for having me, dude.
1: It's great to hear from you. Thank the great Arthur. That down memory lane, me and Arthur, couple of old boys. Isn't that right, Hollering James? Right? You remember the olden days, James? James, do you remember that call you had a couple years back, me and you? Really? Interesting. This is holiday edition of Hollering James.
6: Instead of story time, it's snory time.
1: Yeah. This is a man that is the model of health. A human bowling ball. Right now he's dreaming of Tammy in Montana. Yeah. Oh. Did you fart? It did sound kind of like a fart, didn't it? Yeah. All right. Yeah. Hey, James, who do you think is going to win the Super Bowl, James? Really? Okay. All right. Why? Is that right? No way. Okay. All right. Well, you got a lot to say. This is the most rapid fire I can recall, James.
6: I know. I haven't questioned if he was breathing once.
1: No, he hasn't really paused. Must be some new medications. It's consistent. It's rat-a-tat-tat snoring.
6: Makes me jealous.
1: You're listening to our live coverage. This is a gentleman named Hollering James. I've met him. This is not some fake person. This is a real person, Hollering James. Did he just talk in his sleep? James! James! Wake up, James! James! Not right. Can we just... Why don't I just leave? We'll just leave this on. How about that? It's a holiday, no?
6: Yeah, I think this is great. We'll go straight to
1: the break. Why don't I get out of here, and then we'll just play this for like the next hour and 20 minutes.
2: Ben and I could go home. You just have to...
1: Yeah, just leave it up. Just leave it.

0: the bottom. Let's get out of here, Coop.
1: Overnight radio.
0: Let's get out of here. My fill-in is Hollering James.
1: That's
0: from a care center in Minnesota somewhere. He is really going for it.
1: He is sleeping good. Oh, my gosh.
0: Man.
2: Can you imagine if we did leave and we just played Hollering James snoring, and then he wakes up.
0: Starts cursing.
2: And he hears himself on the radio. Well, I don't even hear the show, though, so maybe he's not even listening.
0: Yeah. Wow. Okay. All right. As much as I would just love to do that for the rest of the hour, I'm told we must move on with the broadcast. Thank you, James. Tremendous job. There he is, Hollering James. We've got the Insta advice line for Big Ten replay officials. We'll get to that. We'll do it next.
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12: Pablo Torre, journalist, podcaster. What did you make of the punishments?
13: I thought that it could have been more. And I think that when you account for the fact that it is Steve Ballmer banned from the building for a year, his head of business banned from the building for a year, his head of basketball banned from the building for 6 months because Lawrence Frank, that basketball ops president, participated and provided contemporaneous notes to the NBA, by the way.
12: Can you give me best guess of what you think could be next involving the Clippers?
13: Let's just take Steve Ballmer at his word. He has written a letter via his very expensive attorneys to Adam Silver, blaming this podcaster for getting the NBA to do a prejudiced investigation. And at first, after the ruling came out, he threatened arbitration. When the NBA tried to settle with Steve Ballmer, we have undeniable evidence. We want to just make sure that you have the opportunity to take your punishment and let us all move on. Steve Ballmer decided to fight. And the NBA said, well, in that case, we're going to do something that perhaps caught Steve Ballmer by surprise. They found a way to settle with Kawhi Leonard and the players' union.
12: Like, how much damage could he have mitigated by just saying to the commissioner, I'm so sorry?
13: Something that was really interesting in this Wachtell report was how much the NBA leaned on the interview he did with ESPN and Ramona Shelburne. And you will see that he is lying repeatedly. And once he does that, lying in public, the NBA now has the ability to fact check, as I did, as I have been doing this whole time.
12: This isn't the first time that this has happened with an owner.
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16: I know I shouldn't buy in, but man, I'll tell you what, this might wind up being Lincoln Riley's best overall team because it feels like they have everything in place. He's had great offensive players before, right? He's had Biletnikoff winners. He's had Caleb Williams, but he's never had a defense. The defense has always let him down. Now he's got the right DC, and maybe the defense is really good. And in the year

0: hey, there's a lot of questions in the Big Ten outside of Ohio State, right? You know, Ohio State's at the top and Oregon's very good, but there's going to be three, maybe four playoff teams out of that conference, and this might be USC's year. Like, I feel like I'm falling for it again. I'm buying back in on USC.
1: 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Ladies and gentlemen, this is The Odd Couple with Rob Parker and Kelvin Washington.
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0: 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We know you have options, not many good ones, especially on Labor Day. But we're here for you live. We thank you. If you like the show, we're here five nights a week. If you don't like the show, we're on overnight. 90% of people are sleeping, so 95%, so who cares? 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So thank you, thank you, thank you.
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0: 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Keep it clean. It's a family show. So many kids listening at this time in the morning. Line 2, you're on the air. Line 2, we'll start with you. 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
4: Storming the field after beating Western Michigan.
0: Okay, thank you for that. Yes, caller, you're on the air. You're next here. Advice to the replay center of the Big Ten.
4: I'll take 2 hours of Hollering James snoring over 1 second of Robbie the Man.
0: All right, calm down. Is that true, James? Do you agree with that, Hollering James?
5: Yes, I do.
0: Okay, he woke up. He ruined the bet. Yes, caller, line.

0: 5. You're on the air, line 5. Hello.
1: Hey, picking the poppy. We're going to bet on if the sun comes out tomorrow.
0: Look at that. Poppy's right there. Caller, line 6. You're on the air, line 6. We're giving advice here to Big Ten replay officials after they botched the Michigan-Western Michigan game over the weekend. Hello, line 6.
2: Yeah, go get Pablo Torre.
0: Okay, there you go. I'll go get him. Yes, line... James is back sleeping. Let's go to you, line 2. Hello, line 2. You're on the air, line 2.
3: Is it true the Rams are favored to win Super Bowl 61 at 5.5-1?
0: All right, line 4. Great tribute there to Jim Healy and me who stole that from Jim Healy. Line 4. Hello, line 4.
4: It's not worse than the Clippers.
0: Hey, calm down, Sean. The guy, you're a Pacer fan, dude. Line 5. The Clippers will win a championship before the Pacers. Line 5. Hello, line 5.
5: We got some more murders. Gotta go.
0: Oh, there he goes, our man from Boca. And hello, call. You're on the air, caller. Hello.
5: Bend over and look out your good eye.
0: All right. That sounded like Slug. Was that Slug? It kind of sounded like Slug. All right. It's the instant advice line for the Big Ten Replay Center. You know who we've not heard from? Rick in Maryland. Morning time. Ooh. Rick must be off for the holiday. I guess we couldn't afford to pay for him. Let's go to you. Caller, you're next. Here's the instant advice line for the Big Ten Replay Center at 877-99 on Fox. Hello, line 2.
6: Yes, they ought to get better umpires to be better referees.
0: Okay, that's Frank the Tank with another terrible call. All right, we'll do one more. Which one here, Coop? Last one.
7: Line 5.
0: Line 5, you're on the air, line 5. 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No, line 5, you should have picked line 4. 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
13: So I saw this headline. Oh, boy. I want to remind everybody, I do think the Cowboys will be better this year. They were 7-9-1 last year. And awful against playoff teams. So the headline this morning, Cowboys are true Super Bowl contenders. Okay. Coaching matters. Just in the NFC, do you think Brian Schottenheimer is going to out-duel John Harbaugh, Sean McVay, Mike McDonald in Seattle? Do you Kyle Shanahan in San Francisco, Ben Johnson, Dan Campbell? Let's say he does. Then he goes to the AFC and has to out-duel Sean Payton or Andy Reid or D'Amico Ryans or Jim Harbaugh or Mike Vrabel. I'm not anti-Brian Schottenheimer. He was surprising last year. But here are the coaches that Brian and the Cowboys beat. Aaron Glenn, a defensive coach, and the Jets didn't have an interception. Brian Daboll got fired. Dan Quinn's about to. He's the number one coach on the hot seat. Pete Carroll, whose last year in Vegas was an abject disaster. Andy Reid's worst Chiefs team in week 13. They were all beat up. And Nick Sirianni. Who you know it, and I know it, and we all know it. We're kind of like, eh, all right, whatever. Dallas went 1-5-1 against playoff teams. Some of the losses were ugly. I like the

0: Cowboys. But don't convince yourself that average meal you ate at the restaurant was great because it's better than what you cook at home. Like, I think the Cowboys are interesting. Let's be careful here about the...
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2: Now,
0: this is year 10 for Mahomes. We won't count the rookie year because he played one game. If you look at Mahomes year 2-7, and then last 2 years, year 8 and 9, I don't think people understand how dramatic the splits are. But in the last 2 years, of the 43 qualified quarterbacks, he's near the bottom. Everything's up. Interception slightly up, passer rating down, efficiency down, way more ad-libbing. Now, is he ad-libbing because he's less coachable now that he's a rock star? Is he ad-libbing because, you know, he doesn't put the film work quite in like he used to? He feels like he's a little more Texas Tech Mahomes. Now, why would that be? 2023, 2024, and 2025, the Chiefs drafted 21 players. Their big hit is Rashee Rice. And that's with a good GM.
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8: In a college football opener in Nashville Sunday night, ninth-ranked Ole Miss beat Louisville 41-38 on a 48-yard field goal on the final play. Louisville had just tied the game with two touchdowns in the last 5 minutes. Fourth-ranked Notre Dame beat Wisconsin in Green Bay 41-13. Washington over Washington State 24-10. To baseball's late-night game in rainy L.A., the Dodgers edged Washington 7-5. Mookie Betts hit a three-run homer in the bottom of the eighth. The Padres started their game against the Yankees' Gerrit Cole with three straight homers and beat New York 4-3. The Padres are still a half game behind the Diamondbacks for the last NL wildcard. Arizona won 3-2 at Houston. Victories for Texas and Atlanta. In women's basketball, Team USA won 55-52 over Italy at the World Cup. And Christopher Bell won the NASCAR race at Darlington, his first victory this year. I'm Steve DeSager.
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14: Gotta watch out for those vague statements. 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Welcome in the beginning of another hour of the Ben Maller Show. 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

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And I believe it was Truck Stop Fungus and Viva Las Vicky that said, you know, Maller, you're the king. And I said, no, I'm not the king. It's all about DraftKings is what I said. The wait is over. Football is here. What a weekend it was and so many to go. And so is DraftKings. 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The crown is yours. You're going to go there anyway, so do us a solid. Type the code in. Thank you. All right, so our lead story this hour from the National Football League contract quagmire. Developing hot, dot, dot, dot. So, Patriots quarterback Christian Gonzalez remains in limbo, doing the limbo as he attempts to get a new contract just days before the NFL season begins. New England opens up on a West Coast roadie. They'll take on Seattle in the traditional Wednesday night NFL. Wait, Wednesday night? That's not traditional, but they're going to start on Wednesday night. So if you didn't see the latest update on this over the weekend, perhaps not. Christian Gonzalez says he will not commit to playing in week one without a new deal. Meaning there's a possibility that Christian Gonzalez is a healthy scratch for the game on Wednesday night. Say what? Asked about his status for the game against the Seahawks, Gonzalez was vague. He said, I'm focused on today. Asked whether contract negotiations were making any progress over the weekend, Gonzalez responded with simply, quote, I don't know, close quote. All right, so that is a good jumping off point. Let us discuss the question. How are you decoding the messaging from Patriots defensive back Christian Gonzalez, certainly implying that he might not play in the season opener? So I've got McFlurry, New Mexico, and Embassy Suites from East Peoria. And we'll combine all of these things together, and we are going to make a giant buffet. And if you look off to the right at the buffet, you'll see the gabagool. There's a lot of gabagool. It's piled up. And if you look over to the other side, there's the baba ganoush, and in the middle is the jambalaya. And we even have some gumbo in the back, and there's a little matzo ball soup over there and some fettuccine alfredo. So there's a lot going on. Now, first of all, to answer the question, how do you decode what's going on, the messaging with Patriots defensive back Christian Gonzalez? So New England, a lot of people say, well, they have all the leverage because they're the ones that have the money to offer him the contract. They have all the leverage. Except for the tiny minutia, the little fine print there, that they actually need Christian Gonzalez and he doesn't have to play in all the games. There's a misnomer that some people still have that in order to get paid your money and make everything on the up and up, you have to go out there and play in all the games. That is not true. Christian Gonzalez is not negotiating. He's holding the Patriots secondary hostage. It's like a high-stakes game of contractual bark, bark, check in, bark, bark, check in, just like that. He doesn't even have to say,

0: the word holdout. Because it's not technically a holdout. What the option is, everybody and their uncle knows that the way this works in the NFL, when you say, yeah, you know, maybe I'll play, maybe I won't, it's the, hey, pay me my money or enjoy 17 weeks of will he or won't he perform? Will he or won't he perform? So Gonzalez is, in many ways, Christian Gonzalez of the Patriots, is double dog daring. The man that loves the Orchids of Asia Day Spa, Robert Kraft. He's double dog daring Robert Kraft here to not cheapen out. And he's threatening to become the ultimate shutdown defensive back, meaning he'll shut down when you need him the most, and he'll go on a wildcat strike and all of that. So without a new deal, here's how I read the room, decoding what Christian Gonzalez said. Without a new deal, his status becomes McFlurry. He's the McFlurry of the NFL, which means he'll randomly be temporarily unavailable. Patriot fans are going to have to download the McDonald's app just to find out whether or not the soft serve machine will actually be working for Christian Gonzalez. And on Wednesday, will he play? Will he not play? The Patriots are preparing to play the Seattle football team while simultaneously preparing for Gonzo to be Gonzo and adopt the Comcast service window and catch a mysterious case of Wednesday-itis. Watch out for the Wednesday-itis, a big problem. Now, meanwhile, you've got Mike Vrabel, who insists it is not a distraction, which is generally how coaches announce that something is a giant distraction. When you say it is not a distraction, that generally means it is a distraction. All right, secondly, to Pittsburgh we go, the land of the Yenzer. And Aaron Rodgers, he was at it again. Aaron Rodgers over the weekend said he plans to disappear from public life after retiring. He said this before, he said it again. Doubling down on this, said when this is done, meaning this season, it's Kaiser Soze, is what he said. Kaiser Soze, so you won't see me. Rodgers, who's 42, insists he has no interest in one of those no-show jobs, those jock talk, grab-ass podcasts, or even worse, TV, where you just chuckle at everything on a pregame show. He says he's not interested in that. Asked about next year, Rodgers said he hopes to be supporting my, quote, my pregnant wife, because we're going to start a family. All right, so Rodgers there. Rodgers says he wants a life of quiet. He said, after 22 NFL seasons focusing on healing his body and starting a family. Oh, isn't that great? Storybook. All right, Rodgers and his wife, Brittany, wink, wink, nod, nod. Okay. Yes. Can you have a baby with a chatbot?
1: That's what I said.
0: We'll find out. Can a chat bot give? Well, it's 2026, so I guess probably so. He says that they're not currently expecting a child, but he hopes that she'll be pregnant by this time next year. I wonder how that'll work. All right. So the question, do you believe Steelers quarterback Aaron Rodgers will completely vanish from public life? And he'll just go away, crawl behind the refrigerator, and hang out with the cockroaches. All right, so I have two chances here. All right, and it's, I have two words, either. It's fat chance, FC, fat chance. We are not buying this. Aaron Rodgers, all right, what we know about Aaron Rodgers, disappearing from public life, it's kind of like Caesar's Palace turning off the lights to become a monastery. It's not happening. All right. It's not happening. This man has been a 24/7 content machine going back to his days at Cal Berkeley. And now we're supposed to believe he's going to go radio silent.

please. There's going to be no radio set. Now, sure, does that, that doesn't mean he might not vanish into the Carlsbad caverns, the caves there in New Mexico for 6 months, and that's it. And he'll grow another layer to his beard and declare himself spiritually healed. And sooner or later, sooner than later, he will get the itch. It's the itchy and scratchy show. He'll get the itch. And the next thing you know, he's going to be on a private jet flying into Austin, playing grab ass with his BFF Joe Rogan for 4 hours as they riff on society and what's real and consciousness and ayahuasca and why things are messed up in the Western world and all this stuff. Now, remember, this is a guy that seriously contemplated one of the great performative vice presidential runs in American political history. So he's like, maybe I'll run for VP. You don't trade that for, hey, I'm going to live a quiet life clipping coupons to Target. And they've got the sale on the toilet paper at Target. That's the life that I want. And Rogers claims that he hates the spotlight, can't stand the spotlight, hates the spotlight, while at the same time demanding the spotlight, right? And he's an attention junkie at its core. That's who he is. And so this is not going to be a goodbye. He will take a little time off when he's done, but it's just going to be an intermission is what it's going to be. All right, meanwhile, to travel. What? Yes, we're going to talk about travel. And Marco Polo. Yeah, the whole thing. I know. Well, there's a game coming up on Thursday, and it's very convenient for fans in America. It's in Australia. Now, we happen to be on the radio in Australia, so good for our friends there. In Australia, the Rams are taking a rather unconventional path to take on their opponent, the 49ers. The game's on Thursday. They are traveling nearly 16 hours. The flight's nearly 16 hours from L.A. to Melbourne, where they will open the season against their NFC blood rival. And instead of leaving early to acclimate themselves to Australia, like the Niners have done, Niners have been hanging out there for a while, the LA Rams, well, they plan on waiting until not later today on Monday. They're going to leave on Tuesday. What? Yes, the Rams are leaving on Tuesday night for the 16-hour flight. They're keeping players on their normal routine. And this became a thing. Now, Coach Sean McVay was asked about this. He said that the Rams studied multiple travel strategies before deciding that arriving later gave them a competitive advantage rather than maintaining their normal body clocks. Well, as we mentioned, the 49ers have already been in Melbourne for a few days as they have gotten ready for this particular game, hanging out with kangaroos, Aussie Waz, and Aussie Guy. All right, so the question. How much stock do you put in Sean McVay's last-minute Rams travel plans to Australia? Is this brilliant, bizarre, or somewhere in between? You make the call. All right, so this is a world. It is a world we call bizarro world. That's what we call it here. So this is what happens when NFL teams have way too much money and too many people that have these highfalutin job titles. And I miss the mom and pop. You're doing old guy radio, Maller. But I did live in a world where the NFL was a mom and pop business. And in that NFL, that's when football teams would travel like a bunch of plumbers going to a convention at the Embassy Suites East Peoria, where they'd just eat a bunch of fast food and they'd fart and vomit all over the place and they'd live their life. And that was the NFL. And you didn't worry about sleep patterns and all that stuff. And now we look at the NFL now and these guys are all treated like princes and kings and all that. And so instead we have what used to be called, this is going to be amazing, this term called jet lag. You ever heard of that? Oh, man, Maller, you're such an old guy going jet lag.

0: Yeah, there's this thing called jet lag. Now it's international circadian performative vision or optimization or optima something. I don't know. Just throw a lot of big words together. As long as you get circadian rhythm in there, that's very important. You got to get circadian rhythm in here, and that's what you have to do. So you've got all this going on. Sean McVay's Rams are flying. It's about 8,000 miles from L.A. to Melbourne. So it's 8,000 miles to play a divisional game backed by a very carefully, methodically planned light exposure, sleep science, data, something, something, something. So what's next? Sean McVay personally, he's going to personally tuck in every player, make sure they have matching pajamas. They got to have the matching pajamas. Now, the NFL was about, hey, back in the old days, coaches, players, the playbook. That's it. Coaches, players, the playbook. Now, apparently, and I don't remember when exactly this happened, it happened in the last, like, 15 years or so. The NFL, now you have to have, like, a NASA mission control approach here to a road trip. Gotta have it. Gotta have it. So this is known as paralysis by analysis is what this is. They're flying to Australia. And this just in to Fox Sports Radio. The Rams are not colonizing Mars. They're going to Australia. It's going to be okay. It just feels like unnecessarily useless, gimmicky nonsense. It's unnecessary, gimmicky bullcrap is what it is. And now if the Rams look sluggish against the 49ers, how much blame will be placed on the travel arrangements of Sean McVay and the Rams? Well, the answer is rather obvious. The result, of course, with all of these things, the result will dictate how the story gets regurgitated over time. If the Rams lose and the Niners pull this off, it's like, well, Kyle Shanahan did things the right way because the Niners left early and Sean McVay's a dum-dum because he left late. You know, so the outcome will determine this. This is always to talk about things like momentum and all the bullcrap you people make up about sports and terms like that. And so those type of things, it's always the outcome. Team always has the momentum, and then if the team that has the momentum loses, you forget about momentum because it doesn't fit the narrative. If the Rams are able to win the game on Thursday, it'll be, hey, Sean McVay, the Rams, they just do everything better, blah, blah, blah, blah, blah, blah, blah, blah, blah, blah, blah, blah, blah. Now, if they don't win, well, you know, the opposite obviously will take place. It is the Ben Maller Show. If you would like to be part, 877-99 on Fox. That's 877-996-6369 if you'd like to be part of the program. Straight ahead, we have the most stunning Roger Goodell fact you'll hear all day. The most mind-boggling fact about Roger Goodell. Also, we had an unplanned block party. What is that all about? We'll get to that as well. And we will do it next. But right now, let's go to the Lorena Theater in Sherman Oaks, California, Ventura Boulevard. And let's see if we can find out what hour it is right now. Let's see here. And Lorena, what hour is it? Lorena Theater?
1: Number 4.
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11: Charles Barkley making the announcement that this is going to be his last year on Inside the NBA. He's going to retire alongside Ernie Johnson. And I know Barkley has threatened retirement before. I know he's talked about it. But in the old adage, this time he means it. I really do. Because we talked about this when ESPN got it, that we knew Inside the NBA was going to continue. Don't worry, it's not going anywhere. It's going to continue. But with a new home, it's just not going to be the same, right? We thought, like, you know, when I went to Syracuse and I had the best 4 years there, and I went home after college. I went back to New York and Staten Island and New York City, and I was like, yeah, but I couldn't wait to go back there and be back hanging out with my friends. Was not the same the second time around, right? The first time for Inside the NBA TNT, the show of record for the NBA for the better part of the past 20 years. You knew it was it, but ESPN, I knew it was going to be different. It wasn't going to be received the same. They weren't going to be able to do the same things. It was just going to be different, and they were just going to let this go as long as the guys wanted to continue to do the show, and eventually they would back off it. Last year, what happened? ESPN buried the show a lot. We barely saw them at all. It did not go how they wanted, did not go how they thought. They thought, hey, we'll keep it together. We'll keep it going one more year. And after last year, I think they're all done. So I'm pretty sure that Inside the NBA will go into the pantheon of great shows and be retired overall at the end of this year, or they'll have some sort of rebirth if Shaq wants to stay with Kenny Smith, whoever wants
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0: 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Lorena is here, FSR Tech Queen.
1: Hi, Bill.
0: Don't talk to me. And Koopa Loop says hello at a Bronco fan. That's a Bronco fan. So thank you, thank you, thank you in advance. All right, it is the Ben Maller Show as we press on here through the overnight, and we've been yapping away the night. There was something I was trying to find, but I can't seem to find it. I have a lot of messages in front of me. The one I was looking for, I cannot find. Euphemi in Chicago says matching pajamas included the new analytics. Yeah, if the Rams win and they wear matching like onesies, then everyone who travels to Australia in the future has to wear a onesie. Cowboy Drew, who has the Maller cow, which I think went to the slaughterhouse. Cowboy Drew says Rodgers is going to go the way of Alex Jones and wear a tinfoil hat. I'm all
2: Do
0: for
2: not
0: it.
2: Touch my cow. Okay, that's my heifer.
0: Yeah. Cowboy Drew, can we get an update on the Maller cow? Is there another Maller cow? Did the Maller cow really meet its untimely demise? Bill, who's your Bill? Says Ben, Aaron Rodgers, first play, his leg will fall off again like every year. He'll be doing testosterone commercials with Doug Flutie before Thanksgiving. All right. Ferg Dog says, what gives, Ben? You didn't do any Labor Day staples. Like, which athlete would you invite to your Labor Day barbecue? Or what's the best sports weekend of the year? Yeah, I failed. I have failed you. Yeah. How about this one? Which athlete has labored the most in sports? So good. All right, let's go to the phones, and we'll say hello. Eeny, meeny, miny, moe. Let's go to Jeremy, who's, I believe, driving around right now. Let's see if he is out and about in the Commonwealth. Hello, Jeremy. Welcome. You're on the Ben Maller Show.
3: What's up, guys?
0: Hello, Jeremy. Well, you're not driving.
3: Hi, Lorena.
0: Right? Oh, why are you saying hello?
3: Who?
0: Oh, okay. You're being,
1: hi, Jeremy.
0: You're being polite. You're being very
3: polite. So I called you guys like a couple weeks ago, and I was playing for the oil plan. But you guys like, call back again. So here I am.
0: Oh, here we go. Look at this. Another repeat customer. A repeat customer. He's back for more, Jeremy.
3: Yes, sir.
0: What's going on?
3: I'm late for work. Yeah. And I did it.

0: I was strike one.
1: All right, sorry.
0: Watch your mouth.
2: Hey, we're men here, Lorraine. That's how men talk, right, Jeremy? That's how we talk.
1: I'm sorry, Lorraine. I'm sorry.
2: He's a masshole, right? You're a masshole, Jeremy. You're supposed to talk like that.
1: No, definitely not. No, okay. I think I'm a pretty, cool, calm, collective,
2: It's just a casual F word, that's all. You know.
1: Yeah.
2: You got it.
1: I'm sorry, Lorraine.
2: It's a soft F word, not hard F.
1: What I was calling to talk about was, I heard you guys talking before, the Christian Gonzalez contract. I wanted to call you guys. I was actually on hold before you guys were even talking about it.
2: No, yeah. So as I understand it, he only has to play six games, and that qualifies for him to become a free agent at the end of the year.
1: Listen, I'm a diehard Pats fan. Maybe you remember this. My son's name's Brady, okay?
2: Oh, yeah. I remember that. He told me that, yeah.
1: All right. So I'm a diehard Pats fan. The point I'm trying to make is I am so pumped for Wednesday night, which is so, crazy, Wednesday night this year. I don't know what, that's weird. But anyway, yeah. I'll take it because I can't wait for regular season football.
2: Jeremy, these first couple games are usually terrible. Very rarely do we get good games early in the year. They're usually bad games. They're usually bad games because it takes a while because the starters don't play in the exhibition season and all that stuff. So it's temper your excitement. It'd be fun to see it actually counts for something, but yeah, it's a little tough. So you're going to go back to bed now? You woke up, thought you had work. You don't have work because it's Labor Day. So you go back to bed. That's the move. No?
1: 3:30 every morning because I work in Boston.
2: But you're not working today, so you don't know. You can go back to bed.
1: No, sir.
2: I got you.
1: So,
2: all right.
1: But, yeah.
2: Seahawks are a 3.5-point favorite. Seahawks, 3.5-point favorite over the Patriots.
1: All right. I'm going to say 27-24 Patriots. Okay. And I'm not being biased, because I know everybody's picking
2: against. Are you wearing your white or blue Tom Brady jersey? Which one are you?
1: Well, actually, I have actually even a black Tom Brady.
2: Would you have a red one? I like the red one.
1: I get the throwback.
2: I like the Pat Patriot taking a deuce. That's my favorite Patriots logo. I do. I love that. Yeah. I love that one. Hey, that's classic.
1: They need to bring that symbol back.
2: I agree. I love that logo, man. That's outstanding. All right, I got to go. Thank you, Jeremy. Get some rest or whatever you're doing. All right, there's Jeremy. He thought he was late for work, but here he is. Let's say hello to Hollering James. Hello, James. All right, thank you for that. Let's say hello to Poppy in San Diego. Hello, Poppy.
3: Hey, Mentor Van Meller. Beautiful day right here in San Diego. And, Memorial Day. Labor Day. Oh, sorry. Labor Day. But, yeah, it's crazy.
2: You just said Memorial Day.
4: And you said it's a beautiful day.
2: How is it a beautiful day, by the way?
3: Poppy, we
2: record the show. You're not supposed to say it's daytime. We record it during the day. You effed up the illusion that we're on at night or the morning by saying it's
0: soft
2: during the
0: F,
2: day.
0: Soft F, Ben. Soft F.
2: All right. Sorry about that.
3: Oh, my bad.
2: Poppy, remember that. Now, we're going to have to start over, Poppy. All right. Let's start over. We'll take it from the top here. I apologize.
3: Take it from one.
2: We'll clean it in post. All right, let's go to phones again. Let's say hello to Poppy. Hey, Poppy in San Diego, did you see the Roger Goodell fun fact of the day? Have you heard about the fun fact of the day?
3: Oh, I haven't, but I would love to hear the fun fact of Mr. Roger Goodell. I'm excited for the NFL.
2: Well, thank you for that. Roger Goodell signs a 4-year contract extension. He continues as the NFL commissioner until 2030. However, did you know that Roger Goodell is poised to become the first ever billionaire commissioner? The first ever billionaire commissioner. That they've done the math on this, and Goodell's career earnings are going to cross the Rubicon at $1 billion in March of 2031. He will be the first ever American or any commissioner to make $1 billion as commissioner.
3: Wow, lots of money in sports. That's very good news for Mr. Roger Goodell.

0: I'm excited.
1: Do you see how impressed Poppy is? Do you not tell that legitimate enthusiasm from Poppy? Let's check back in. James, do you have that enthusiasm? Hollering James. James? Uh-oh. Okay. Oh, he's alive. Okay. Yeah. All right. So James agrees, Poppy. James agrees.
0: Yes. Okay. And you know another thing agrees? I'm so excited for the picks. I'm going to give you guys picks for the NFL season coming up. And you guys, the best segment, always customers, always right. We're going to come back with Leprechaun on the NFL picks. But I want to give you guys a pick for tomorrow. Yeah, baseball, very special day on Labor Day. They're going to be playing in the game that I'm looking at. Tomorrow it's going to be the San Diego Padres.
1: Oh, shocking. Poppy in San Diego is going to pick the Padres. Is that right?
0: Yes, I'm picking the Padres because they're playing against the Nationals. And they're heating up.
1: How are they heating up?
0: Because, you know, it's the NL West, and of course the Dodgers are playing tomorrow. I really
1: All right,
0: do
1: so
0: like
1: the Padres, who are a minus 192 favorite, you're taking the Padres, a massive favorite, who I think are the they're not the biggest favorite. I think the Blue Jays are a bigger favorite against the Athletics. They're the second biggest favorite on the Labor Day board.
0: Yes, and I'm liking that with the Dodgers.
1: All right, who cares about that? Let's say hello to... Let's see here. Marcel in Brooklyn. Hello, Marcel.
2: Oh, happy Labor Day. Coop de Loop, the queen, or should I say the king of Coop Scoop on Entertainment. Lorena, the queen of all things ones and twos on the buttons. And you, my man, the king of overnights and podcaster, just like mine and everyone else.
1: All right, hold on a sec. Time out. We have a update. We have breaking news, Lorena. Breaking news here. Here we go. Breaking news. This is very exciting.
3: Oh, I got to find my
1: All right,
3: news
1: here we go.
3: Sounder.
1: Breaking
3: we
1: news. 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
2: Yes, it is.
1: Some exciting news here we'd like to share. I'm tap dancing here, Marcel. I'm waiting for the imaging so it sounds more official, the bull crap I'm about to say here. So here we go.
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1: All right, this just into Fox Sports Radio. Cowboy Drew tells us the Mahler heifer is producing around 6.5 to 7 gallons of delicious, healthy milk per day.
2: What?
3: Wow.
1: Yeah, the Mahler cow, baby. Let me tell you. Thank you. Or her.
2: One.
1: Yes, the Mahler cow producing.
2: Cowboy. Is going to be joining my campaign for the first time.
1: Cowboy Drew. I didn't know about that. But Mahler, the Mahler cow, if you don't know, we have a cow named Mahler, and 6.5, 7 gallons per day, getting ready to hit the stall here shortly, Cowboy Drew says. Yeah. All right. Marcel, somebody wants to say hello to you, Marcel. You want to guess who it is?
2: Oh, put the random caller.
1: All right.
2: Number two.
1: Random caller.
2: Taking place.
1: All
2: no,
1: right.
2: The idiot card, people.
1: No, let's see who this is. Random caller, you're on the air, random caller. Hello.
2: It's Hollering James.
1: Oh, you knew that right away. We couldn't fool. You can't fool Marcel in Brooklyn. Let's say hello to Mike the Leprechaun. Hello, Mike.
2: He's my total enemy, people.
1: he's got the stupid rubber chicken.
5: How did the Yankees do yesterday?
2: Oh, they lost to the Padres, idiot card.
5: I know. Is it true when you go to Yankee Stadium, you pee in the sink?
2: Sir, that is totally unacceptable and incorrect.
5: Well, you have to take off your leather pants first.
2: Oh, no. Ben, eliminate him right now, please.
1: All right. I apologize, Marcel. Let's go back. Random caller, you're on the air, random caller. Hello.
2: Yeah, random caller. No Mike the Idiot Con, people. We want random callers, and that's it. who's this? Can somebody tell what Fox Sports Radio listeners the name is?
1: I don't have a name on this call. Who do you think this caller is? What do you think here?
2: Still Hollering James?

0: I don't hear him. Oh, there he is. That's definitely him. All right, we'll put him back on hold. Caller, you're on the air. Hello, caller. Welcome.
1: Yeah, welcome, caller, to here and the Ben Maller Show. Who is this, and what are you calling from?
2: Respect. To get respect, you have to show respect.
1: Oh, no! It's Mike the Idiot Cobb, people. Delete him. Eliminate him right now.
0: Very emotional, Marcel. I don't know why. Let's go to a random caller, unscreened. Caller, you're live on the air. It's the Ben Maller Show.
1: No.
0: Hello, caller. You're on the air. Line two. Hello, caller. Line two. Line two not paying attention. I'm sorry, Marcel. Line two did not pay attention. It's a bad job by line two. All right.
1: Talking for line two. I have the player of the morning coming your way for you, my man. It's from your Los Angeles Dodgers. I know your back-to-back champs going to be in the winning streak so far. But in the meantime, your food picks, and let's get into it.
0: All right. I believe you had some fettuccine Alfredo and some chicken parm.
1: I get the chicken parmesan.
0: Yeah, chicken parmigiana. Lorena.
1: You got the same thing with me and Ben. Go right ahead.
3: I think you had a Bob's Big Boy Burger.
1: Oh, not
3: with
1: a mix.
3: Onion rings.
0: In Toluca Lake?
3: Yeah.
0: Mm-hmm. Oh, that's a classic Bob's Big Boy. That's where all they have car shows.
3: So good. I got the Big Boy combo.
0: Jay Leno likes that, yeah. Kubala, please.
1: Yeah, me with Ben with the war chicken. Go right ahead.
4: I think you had Domino's.
1: Oh, pizza?
4: Yep.
1: Not a mixed match it is.
0: Sorry. All right, reveal the answers.
1: Ben, chicken parmesan it is.
0: Yeah, that's
1: the
0: winner.
1: Player of the morning is Rookie Beck from your Los Angeles.
0: All right. Very nice.
1: 7-5 last night.
0: Thank you for that, Marcel. We do have coming up in a few minutes
1: the chicken parmesan.
0: We don't have that, but we do have Maller Militia Feud. That'll be coming up in a couple minutes. But Slug is cashing a golden ticket right now from Viva Las Vegas.
5: I've got a golden ticket. I've got a golden ticket.
0: I don't know if you heard, Slug. I dedicated a whole podcast to those mashed potatoes. I just want you to know that.
6: No, wait. Where do I find that? I didn't hear that. I'm sorry.
0: Saturday's pod was a tribute to the mashed potatoes. So that's it.
6: Okay, I'm going to have to check that out there.
0: Yeah.
6: I got to get you the recipe.
0: You said you were, man. Come on,
6: I really will.
0: All right. I'm going to make that this weekend. If you send me the recipe, I'll make it this weekend. So.
6: Yeah. Okay, tomorrow I'm going to go. I'll print it out and I'll send it to you.
0: All right. You're the man.
6: But I got to tell you, that's a crap take on the Rams going to Australia. You ever been to Australia?
0: No, I've never been to Australia. No,
6: I've been a few times. I was just in Melbourne recently, and I got to tell you.
0: Yeah?
6: Hey, you're out of your mind if you think you're just going to go and just roll out of bed and just be as, 100%.
0: Yeah, but do you understand they're in like, the plane's going to be like a lab, Slug. They're going to have, sleeping pills for everybody. They've got, you got to sleep a certain amount of time on the plane. They got beds on the plane. It's a whole to-do.
6: I'm telling you, dude, the sky looks different down there. Everything will throw you off. I mean, it's awesome and everything. They should get there early and take in the sights and everything and then get acclimated. I'm going to tell you, there's going to be an upset.
0: Yeah, you're going over to the book there. You, as a Raider fan, Slug, a big Raider fan, you're calling your shot right now, Slug, that the 49ers are going to pull off the upset to begin the year?
6: I hate to say it.
0: Nah, you don't hate to say it. You don't hate
6: it. What do I care about the Rams? I used to go to Rams games all the time with my best friend's family back in the day when they totally blew.
0: No, that must have been at the...
6: Chris Everett and,
0: The Big A back in the day.
6: Flipper Anderson.
0: Willie Flipper Anderson, the greatest receiver of all time. Willie Flipper Anderson, the greatest game in NFL history for a receiver.
6: All the greats.
0: Yeah. All right,
4: Chris Everett.
0: What are you talking about, Coop? What are you laughing at me for? What are you chuckling at?
4: Nothing.
0: All right. He had the single greatest day for a receiver. He has the record for the most receiving yards in a game. Willie Flipper Anderson against the Saints, I believe. When I was like it was a nighttime game. I remember.
6: I think that bum wide receiver out of Broncos there for you. So you better do some for me, Coop.
0: Oh, Waddle.
6: Yeah,
0: Jalen Waddle.

0: Yeah. All right, I got a game.
1: Son. Love you.
0: All right, love you. Thank you. Go away. This is a great slug. We're going to have, I need some contestants. We're going to have a brief game of the Maller Militia feud. We'll get to that. 877-99 on Fox, 877-996-6369. We'll get to the Maller Militia feud, and we will do it next.
1: I get emotional about this. 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
2: LeVar Arrington, Brady Quinn, and Jonas Knox.
0: What's the vibe like there? Are they fired up for Matt Campbell's debut coming up this weekend?
15: It's a really good dude, man. Gotta say, is a really, really good dude. I'll say, looking at the roster, fellas, it doesn't historically under the Franklin tenure look like a Franklin team. The culture, it's very, very noticeable. Like, James made sure he kept everybody at a safe distance, and I don't blame him. You know, I don't blame him because of the circumstances that were surrounding him during his time here. And he almost had to take on a politician's way of handling things, because you say the wrong thing, you do the wrong thing, you get on the radar. It's Game of Thrones up here, man. Little fingers running around all over the place. Paternos. Little things going on all over the place where people are trying to undermine everything that you do at every stop. So I don't blame James Franklin for evolving into the person that he eventually became, where I think the pressure of dealing with all of this became more than the culture of the team. It was like, it got a little weird. With what I'm experiencing now, it's like Campbell is killing people with kindness. And that was...
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16: You're not going to talk about UMass beating down Rutgers?
6: Because,
16: are you serious right now?
6: Because I don't think week one upsets
15: or Coach their
6: upsets in real time. I want to go back and look at this later on. I want to see how much of an upset this actually was. Because if Rutgers looks like a bag of crap later on, then we're going to look at this win and go, whatever. Big deal.
16: No, we won't. UMass didn't win a game last year.
6: Well, hey, good for them. They're now one in their last 100. But let's see what Rutgers
15: really
6: does.
15: They look good.
16: That was one of those where you might say, like, Greg Schiano, is he going to make it through even the season, the next few weeks?
6: He's already on the hot seat?
16: Yes! They were so uncompetitive there. Why is Rutgers in the Big Ten then?
2: Two pros, LeVar Arrington, Brady Quinn, and a cup of Joe, Jonas Knox. 6 a.m.

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1: Oh, boy.
2: Uh-oh.
0: Rich Davis. This is Covino and Rich.
1: The Colorado football team, University of Colorado, Buffaloes.
3: Yeah, they're going viral because they're allowing their players, for the first time that I know of, to have Instagram handles on the back of their jerseys.
4: It's going to be for practice only.
1: What I love about this is you got to think the way a young player would think. You might say, what the hell? The Instagram, the TikTok, after this. You might go in with that mentality because that makes sense. It's normal to.
3: It sounds gimmicky, though. It sounds very he hate me like. Very XFL gimmicky.
1: Your name on the back of your jersey, it's identifying you. It's just your last name. It's just a name on a jersey to identify you. If you want to be identified in 2026, I feel like more people, no one gives someone their phone number anymore or their info. You know what they do? Yo, I'll follow you. What's your Instagram?
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0: 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Dan Patrick, Colin Cowherd, LeVar Arrington, Brady Quinn, Jonas Knox, Stu Gotsin Company, Covino and Rich, Rob Parker, Kelvin Washington, Ben Maller, Jason Smith, and Mike Harmon.
6: Boom.
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0: show on Fox Sports Radio as we work our way through the overnight hours here. Early morning now on this Labor Day. The Maller-Militia feud moments away. Reminder, the Ben Maller Show podcast is up and running. Well, not quite yet. It'll be up after the show. We haven't finished the show. You can listen to the entire show each hour. There's a best of version, which is 1.3 seconds long. So make sure to check out at some point today the Ben Maller Show podcast and also the fifth hour podcast from the weekend. Yeah, it's amazing. You got to check that out. Come on now.
1: Is winning so important?
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3: It's time for another Maller Game Show.
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3: We surveyed 100 people. 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
5: The Lakers?
6: I believe the answer is the Clippers.
3: That is the top answer. 40 points. It's Maller-Militia feud.
0: Terrible imaging. Let's get to the game. We welcome in our contestants. We have Greg in New Hampshire. Good morning, Greg. Hello.
7: Good morning, Ben. Good to talk to you, man.
0: Good to talk to you, my man. And you are going to play. And if you don't win this game, there'll be a federal investigation. You're going against Hollering James. Hello, James. You called back to play the game. Is that correct, James?
8: I called back and Coop said I was sleeping.
0: Oh, you weren't sleeping at all. We would never put you on the air while you were sleeping.
8: I was snoozing.
0: Yeah, whatever. All right, let's play the game. One, two, or three, quickly, please. Lorena Coop, anybody?
9: Oh, I'm going with number two. I think that would be a good one for this.
0: All right, gentlemen, your name is your buzzer. And here we go if you want to answer. And 100 people surveyed, the top 1, 2, 3, 4, 5 answers on the board. Name a food that is messy. A food. James.
7: Greg.
0: James.
8: A food that is messy? Mash. Mush.
0: No, that's shockingly incorrect, James. All right, Greg, 100 people surveyed, 1, 2, 3, 4, 5 answers on the board. Top 5 answers, name a food that is messy to eat.
7: I'd say ice cream.
0: Ice is ice cream is not on there. How about that? Wait,
9: it does melt.
0: Melt,
9: though.
0: Yeah, you're right. It is messy. You got to eat it fast. You know, summer.

0: survey. This survey is from...
1: Okay, calm down. 100 people surveyed, top five answers on the board. We're 0 for 2 so far. Name a food that's messy to eat, James.
2: Hollering James.
1: Yes.
2: A food that's messy is mashed potatoes.
1: James, it's
3: what is
1: still,
3: you and mush?
1: It's still not mashed potatoes, James.
0: Didn't he say that before?
1: I think he did.
3: He
1: All
3: said
1: right.
3: just mush before.
1: All right, Greg, go ahead. Name a food. You guys haven't gotten one right. Name a food that's messy to eat. Go ahead, Greg.
0: Sure, it's probably like wings, buffalo wings.
1: We'll take that. Chicken wings. Yeah, that was on there.
3: Yeah.
1: Mm-hmm. All right. Yeah, go again, Greg. Food that is messy to eat. Top four answers on the board.
0: Sloppy Joe.
1: That is messy, but that was not on there. Too specific. James.
2: Come on,
1: James.
2: Spaghetti.
3: He's right.
1: What? What are you doing? You don't eat the wings. Was already all right. The other answers were
3: spaghetti,
1: ribs, spaghetti, spaghetti, burgers,
3: spaghetti,
1: and watermelon. I thought he said chicken. Didn't
3: no,
1: he say chicken?
3: He said spaghetti.
1: Hey, it's Maller here. The wait is over. 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
5: 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There are some shows you don't want to miss.
1: This is going to be fun.
5: And there are some shows you can't miss.
1: Let's not overreact.
5: This is Covino and Rich.
1: Let's talk about the sadness that is New Jersey. Not New Jersey. I love New Jersey. Taylor Ham, pizza.
6: Me.
1: But the one college.
6: Piscataway.
1: The one college in New Jersey that gets props. Because when people say, yo, Covino Rich, you guys into college football? Know what I always say? I say, I watch it. I like watching football, but I can never get into college the way I'm into the NFL because I grew up in New York and Covino grew up in New Jersey.
6: And we were consumed with professional sports. We had no real good college teams to root for.
1: And when people say, what's the closest good college football? And it was always out of state or upstate New York. Mm-hmm. Syracuse when, like, McNabb was there, or, you know, maybe you...
7: The Jets and the Nets were kind of like college teams.
1: You know, at times.
6: Played for Hofstra.
1: Yeah, it's like...
6: St. John's basketball was big at a point.
1: And then it would be like, you'd have to go...
6: Seton Hall.
1: UConn. Maryland. Like, Penn State. Everything was out of state like 3 or 4 hours away.
6: College football, just not a big thing when you grew up in the tri-state area for the most part.
1: There would always be a moment where, like, for a season, be like, Rutgers is not bad.
6: It's a good school.
1: But they were bad, and we got to talk about it. Rutgers.
6: Well, you have Rutgers and Princeton. Princeton football, but no one's going to see Ivy League football.
1: Get this.
6: Rutgers were 30-point favorites against UMass, right?
1: Is it true?
6: And this is the crazy part of the story. UMass had a 16-game losing streak going into this game.
8: They were one of the worst teams last year, last 2 years.
6: I had to double-check that. Like 16-game losing streak. So,
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0: more in college football, because there is no reason why Rucker should be playing Big Ten football.
1: UMass should.
0: Yeah, Pop Watson. Pop Watson transfers in from Virginia Tech, and right. That's kind of what I love about the transfer portal, where a team like UMass spends years without beating an FBS opponent, and then all of a sudden they have access to a quarterback from Virginia Tech, Pop Watson, who he was okay at Virginia Tech. He was nothing special, but against Rutgers, you don't really need him to be special. You just need him to be a competent quarterback.
1: Right, so let's just be clear on what it is you're saying. Rutgers does not deserve to be in the Big 20?
0: Correct.
1: Go ahead, Mike.
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3: And here's what you need to know.
9: The Dodgers won the late ball game against Washington 7-5 on Mookie Betts' three-run homer in the bottom of the eighth. L.A. DH Shohei Ohtani was out again due to his injuries, but should be back on Monday. The Padres beat the Yankees and Gerrit Cole 4-3, starting the game with three straight homers. Wins for Arizona and Texas. In college football, in Nashville, number 9-ranked Ole Miss won on a 48-yard field goal on the final play, beating number 24-ranked Louisville 41-38. In Green Bay, number 4 Notre Dame all over Wisconsin, 41-13. In Seattle, 17th-ranked Washington beat Washington State 24-10. In women's basketball, Team USA shot 29% from the floor, but still beat Italy 55-52 at the World Cup in Berlin. Christopher Bell won the NASCAR race at Darlington, his first victory this year. And Carlos Alcaraz won his match at the U.S. Open. I'm Steve DeSager.
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15: Well, good morning, good morning, good morning, good morning. I'm Anthony Gargano. He's Brian Noe. And yes, we're in for the pros and the Joe on this Labor Day. 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All right, well, speaking of work, college football, baby. Listen, college football spent 8 months trying to tell us what it's going to be. And then it gave us Lane Kiffin kicking the door down over Dabo, Michigan stealing a second from God, and then Louisville and Ole Miss last night playing until midnight. Oh, my God, I missed this. Bry! It was unbelievable. What a freaking weekend.
14: It was fantastic, and man, life is worth living.

0: living again, you know, with ball being back. It has meaning. I have purpose, you know. Otherwise, I'm just aimlessly walking around. Like, I feel like I need to do something. I don't know what it, now I know what it is. Now I know what it is. It's being devoted to ball. And what a nightcap last night. I'm watching my Irish, my precious Notre Dame football team, you know, just in the slog of a first half against Wisconsin. Meanwhile, we've got Ole Miss and Louisville, which turns into just an epic game.
1: Oh, dude, my TV was smoking. I was going back and forth.
0: Oh, it was so, that nightcap was unbelievable.
1: Are you kidding me?
0: Defense optional, Ant. Defense right. optional, Ant. But a ton of fun at the end. It was a light show in the second half.
1: I know. It was awesome. All right, let's talk about your Irish, because I kind of like them, too. I'm with you. It's Lambeau. It's Notre Dame, Wisconsin. And you're right, like, you know, it's 13-10 at halftime, and then the Irish pull away. Defense played well. Here's my one concern. Now, obviously, when you miss Love and Price, right, like two guys who are going to start as rookies for their NFL teams come this week, you're going to suffer on the ground a little bit. But, man, they lack firepower a little bit. Now, it's early, and I'm not making any rash judgments, but I'm a little worried about being explosive, especially what we saw from the weekend.
0: Yeah, I get it. And listen, when you're losing the third overall pick, the 32nd overall pick in the same backfield last season, that, like you said, that's a lot of firepower that's missed. But to me, Notre Dame's problems in the first half particularly, it started up front. It's the O-line. It's like, if you had Love and Price back there, and they're not doing anything either, as special as they are. There's nowhere to go. In the second half, it loosened up. They made a substitution, and that paid dividends, but... Man,
1: I also thought they were conservative too. Like,
0: oh, so conservative.
1: Like, it was ridiculous. Like, you saw Wisconsin was crowding the box, and they clearly went in to take away the run game, right? Yeah. So I kept going. I kept thinking, all right, well, you got to get CJ Carter, Heisman Trophy candidate, right? Like, let CJ air it out. And they were conservative, man.
0: I remember
1: run
0: the old
1: first
0: school.
1: Down, run second down.
0: Remember the old school, let Russ cook, you know, Russell Wilson with the Seahawks?
1: Yes.
0: That's what it was last night. It was like, let CJ Carr cook, please.
1: Yeah.
0: And it was full of, all right, it's 3rd and 5. Let's throw it 3 yards. And even if he catches it, he's going to get tackled short. And it's just like, what are we doing? Come on.
1: I know.
0: Push the ball downfield. But it was, like you said, so conservative, so safe. It was annoying is what it was.
1: It was annoying. It really was, because, you know, it's funny, my buddy Boo is a huge Notre Dame, like, number one Notre Dame fan.
0: Yeah.
1: You know, he's a typical, you know, Irish kid from Philadelphia, Subway alum type of kid who got, he and I got our first tattoos at like 17 years old, and he got the Fighting Irish on his
0: calf. What did you get?
1: I got Italy.
0: You got Italy, you got the Fighting Irish.
1: Right,
0: I love
1: right.
0: it. Yes.
1: We were 17 years old, grew up in South Philly, and I got Boot of Italy on my the map on my calf, and he got the Fighting Irish. And so when I started covering sports, I used to bring him to when I did Notre Dame games, I would make him do the trip with me. He, like, you know, loved it. So I've always had a rooting interest for the Irish, and I'm with you. I do think, and you're right about the O line, but I do think I worried about the explosiveness. Like, you know, I mean, it's early, but we saw it. Like, if you saw this weekend, it was an awesome weekend, right? Jeremiah Smith on Friday, Malachi Toney, right? Like, you look Texas, like the big boys flexed, man.
0: Yeah, like Malachi was unbelievable.
1: Uncoverable.
0: Yes, in that game against Stanford. That was pretty sweet. He wears number one right now.

0: because he says he's the number one wide receiver. He might be right about that. Well, yeah, there's
1: Jeremiah
0: this guy,
1: Smith. It's like, I mean, they're amazing. They're two babies, right? Like, they both came out in a day of reclass. They're out early.
0: Yeah. It's like, do you mean the number one guy on, like, Miami's depth chart? Because, yeah, number one in the country, there's this guy named Jeremiah Smith, who is a man. Is he still a teenager?
1: He's a dude.
0: I'd imagine. Yeah. Crazy. But, yeah, Malachi, number one, and then he goes for 234. 234 receiving yards.
1: Oof.
0: A Miami single game record. That's the thing, Ant. Like, if you set the UTEP single game record, that's cool. You set the Miami single game record. Michael Irvin's still on your sideline watching all your games. Like, they've had some dudes through that program. And you did something more than anybody else in the history of that school has done. That's pretty special. Darian Mensah, you talk about hitting the ground running.
1: My gosh,
0: he looked unbelievable against
1: Stanford. He looked ridiculous, man. You know, it's funny. I know a couple of the guys that were on the staff at Duke, and they're like, dude, my man can play. He can play in a big way.
0: He can, man.
1: Wow.
0: You saw everything. I know. Listen, it's almost like, this is a weird comparison, Ant, but it's like NBA Summer League, where you're like, okay, should we make a big deal of this?
1: Right.
0: And it's like, look, man, bombing threes, that's going to translate when it's ones versus ones, you know?
1: Yes.
0: So that's
1: yes.
0: the thing. I know they're playing Stanford, but the way Darian Mensah threw with anticipation, with accuracy, he's throwing dots all night. It's like, that's going to translate against the big boys, man. He looked special against Stanford.
1: It will. And to your point, listen, I know that program went down, but then you got Andrew Luck back second year. As the GM, he's putting it back together. I think he's doing a good job. And to your point, that will translate.
0: Yeah.
1: Like, what you see was real. Like, you know, we could always look at week one and, you know, you're playing nobody and what's real and what's fugazi. I mean, that's real. I mean, he already throws a better ball than Beck does.
0: Yeah, oh, yeah, there's no doubt. I mean, it's just one of those things. You watch him and it just pops off your TV screen. You're like, oh my gosh. The first touchdown, he basically threw it blind.
1: Yeah.
0: Right? The rush was right in his face, and he's like, all right, Tony's going to probably be in this spot. I'm just going to lay it up to him. But that was, I'm pretty sure he just threw it to a spot instead of seeing him open. That was an unbelievable throw. That's a throw that you would see with him being in that program for 2-3 years, not his first game with brand new teammates.
1: That's an NFL throw.
0: Yeah, absolutely it is.
1: That's an NFL throw, knowing where your guy's going to be and you let it go. I mean, that's quarterback play. I mean,
0: that's what's so interesting about this first week, Ant, is it's like I don't want to overreact to certain things, but I also don't want to underreact. I hate how Notre Dame's O-line looked in the first half. It's like
1: overreact all day. This is what it's about.
0: Yeah,
1: man.
0: There you go.
1: Football's back.
0: I'll tell you this, man. This might be an overreaction. Indiana has zero chance to repeat. Did you see? They got outgained by North Texas, who almost their entire team was like, let's go to Oklahoma State. You know, let's transfer over there. They outgained IU. What do you think's going to happen when they're playing real teams? They are not repeating, man. This is not the same IU team as last season.
1: No. And you know what's wild? It's like with the portal, this is why it's freaking awesome, to be honest with you, man. With the portal, you don't kind of know, right? Like you really don't. You have an idea.
0: Right, yeah.
1: Yeah. But you really don't know. Like, Hoover comes in for Indiana, and you go, all right. But here's where they lack. Like, they lack this, that. They had dudes, right? They were, by the way, 23 and 24 years old.
0: Yeah,
1: They had dudes up front on both sides of the ball.
0: Yeah.
1: And that's what, you know, I don't see it. Because I think Hoover will be fine. But I don't see the dudes. And

0: And, you know, I mean, are they going to be able to run the ball like they did last year? That's where I don't say.
1: That was on a high level. Like, I don't know what was most alarming with IU. I would say it's the defense, where it's like North Texas is moving the ball on you steadily throughout the game.
0: Yeah.
1: It's like Indiana, you saw it. Dominance defensively in many games last season, and
0: Oregon.
1: I'm not
0: look
1: seeing dominant Oregon. Oh my gosh!
0: Right,
1: yeah.
0: pick six to start the game.
1: Oh man,
0: complete
1: that was ugly.
0: You know, avalanche. You know, Dante Moore couldn't move, and we'll get to Oregon in a minute because they struggled. Oh,
1: nothing makes me feel dumber, by the way, is when you lay a big number and they flirt with losing. I'm watching that game, and you know, I'm at the gym for the very beginning of it. I look up and I'm like, is that live? Because it's 7-0 Boise right now. Like, that's live. Oh no, this is not good at all. Oh, that was a terrible performance by Oregon.
0: Oh God, it was awful. Awful. And you know, I the numbers wound up being respectable.
1: Yeah.
0: For Dante, but
1: yeah, numbers were great, but man,
0: yeah,
1: overall.
0: But they were second half too. That was a second half kind of bloat numbers. They should not have been.
1: It's just one of those games where, you know, everything that could go wrong did for a while. Where it's,
0: yeah,
1: all right, it's 4th and 6 and Boise's going to run up to the line and Oregon jumps offside. And it's like, oh, thanks. Now it's 4th and 1. We'll definitely go for that. We weren't even going to run a play. You know, it's like a personal foul penalty after the whistle. And you're like, what are you guys doing right now? Like, you're just killing yourselves. It was a horrible performance by the Ducks.
0: But speaking of the horrible, right, let's get into this. Because the most horrible moment was Michigan.
1: Oh, my gosh.
0: Yeah. I mean, that was outrageous.
1: Unbelievable.
0: It's a Hail Mary. Game's over. They're celebrating. No. Let's go to replay.
1: Yeah.
0: And it's amazing because this phantom, he touched the ball, and even McCauley was like, I don't see that. I don't know where they're cutting.
1: Right,
0: is.
1: Yeah.
0: Know the play, and then he... And then bingo, Michigan wins. And that, I mean, that stealing the second.
1: Oh, man.
0: I mean, that's outrageous.
1: It
0: I mean,
1: is.
0: We can't talk about that enough, how they just stole a game.
1: It was crazy because I do love the first part of it because the guys in the booth are like, so if it passes the end line, does that mean that the play is over then? Or what are we doing?
0: Right. Like, we're trying to figure out what it means.
1: Yeah, right. They're like,
0: when's the second actually matter?
1: Oh, it's unbelievable. But you know what? I hate to say it, because I got screwed on that one, by the way. This will hurt your betting heart. I had the in-game under because it was like 5 minutes to go, and I'm like, who's scoring a touchdown? You basically had to see a touchdown be scored to lose the
0: game. Oh, right,
1: because
0: you figure you're going to win it. Right.
1: So I'm like, Western Michigan's not scoring a touchdown.
0: Right.
1: I have a hard time believing Michigan scoring. I'm hitting the in-game under twice, right? And then the Hail Mary happens the second time.
0: Oh, that's
1: and I'm like,
0: brutal.
1: Are you kidding me right now? But that's the thing, Ant, is I think they might have gotten it right. As a guy who lost bets because of that extra second
0: they
1: put
0: so?
1: On the clock, I think they did. But the problem is, all we're going by is what you see on your TV screen, right? And what you need to see is what you ACC games. When you hear the conversation, when you hear the replay booth having the, like, all right, what do you see there? All right, let's rewind it to there. All right, you see, there is 1 second left. Are we all in agreement? Like, we need to hear that conversation and see what they see.
0: Yeah.
1: Instead of just your TV screen. When you go by your TV screen, there's no way there was a second left.
0: No. Like, Friday night, they did the ACC review. You remember that?
1: Oh, yeah.
0: And it was awesome. Like, it was. It's like, you know, you're listening to them go through it. All right. I forget what the play was. Was it a fumble or whatever it was? And they talk it through. Here's the problem. Like, when does the second, stop? Like, I mean.
1: Yeah, it's,

0: It's just when it touches a player. And on our TV screen, you're like, okay, 000, it hasn't touched the Western Michigan guy. This game is over.
1: Right.
0: But if you're like, well, it sounds as shady as can be, right, Andrew?
1: I know.
0: It sounds like, no, we're just coworkers. We're having lunch. Right. It's all professional. It's on the up and up. Yeah, she's a smoking hot blonde, but that has nothing to do with anything. It sounds so shady. Well, our clock wasn't exactly synced to the NBC clock, and you're like, yeah, right. Okay. You have to see what they see, or otherwise you're never going to believe them.
1: No. I just hate that. I hate like litigating the game to that piece of it.
0: I know it. Yeah.
1: I mean, you know, listen, to your point, Western Michigan's not going to file an appeal. So, you know, they say it was right.
0: Anybody would say, like, no, that's BS, it would be them. And they were like, you know what?
1: Yes.
0: Yeah, I think they got it right.
1: But you're stealing a second from God. I don't care what it is. I mean, you're stealing a second from God.
0: You are. But I will say this is, with Western Michigan in college football, Ant, if it's a Hail Mary situation and the opposing guy has any shred of a chance to catch the ball, knock him over. Give up 15 yards and make them earn it. Don't just give it to them. So that's on Western Michigan also. I hate that the second was put back on the clock, but it is what it is. And you can't allow a guy to just catch a pass right in the middle of your entire defense. Just bowl him over and say, all right, see if you can do it from the, plus 42 yard line or wherever they would have been spotted, right? You don't just give them what they gave them. You can't do that.
1: No, it's funny. I don't know why they're not taught more to do that stuff.
0: Yeah.
1: Because with it, at some point they got to change the rule to at the end of a game, if the foul occurs in the end zone, the ball's got to be at the 2 yard line or it's 1 yard line, whatever you want to do. Mm-hmm. But it's such a, it's funny. Steve Spagnuolo is a good friend of mine and, we always talk about this stuff and what they're taught, he teaches his guys that at the end of games that he'll just keep committing penalties.
0: Yeah.
1: You get away with it.
0: That's a spot foul in the NFL, you know, right? Like you're only giving up 15. Spags would be like, knock him the hell over.
1: Actually taught. They're taught that. To your point, I don't know why in the world you don't, it's not taught correctly like that.
0: You can't allow that, man. It's not even a spot foul. It's a 15-yard defensive pass interference penalty. Commit a foul. Commit 10 in a row if they have a chance to catch it.
1: Yeah.
0: Eventually, one's going to fly out of the back of the end zone
1: That's what you got to try to do. I mean, that's you have to do.
0: Yeah.
1: But it's a shame. That would have been one of the great upsets, week one, Western.
0: Oh, it's brutal. And then what it turned into, Michigan storming the field after beating a MAC school, and it's
1: weak.
0: What just happened, man? Yeah, this is Western Michigan's moment, and they blew it, man.
1: Oh. I have no ill will towards them, but come on. I mean, it's weak. Yeah. You can't storm the field after that. Stop. Please. But you got lucky. You stole a second and you won a game.
0: From God. I love that. Right. He stole it from God. It's like, where's the second?
1: They're going to repay that second at some point. God will get it back.
0: You know? That's right. Absolutely, man.
1: That's how life works.
0: What, right. When you go in, you're like, holy cow, this team's favored by 41.5. This team's favored by 38.5. Turned out to be a great weekend, even though we didn't have the sexiest of matchups.
1: Oh, my God, it was awesome.
0: It was great.
1: I don't know what it is, dude, because we missed it so much.
0: Oh, yeah.
1: I don't know. I just thought this weekend
0: was still great. If you're starving and someone gives you some stale ramen noodles,
1: right?
0: It's the greatest meal ever. It's partially that. But it really was awesome.
1: It was. Like, it really was. Yeah. Quarterback play.
0: The game last night, Ole Miss.

0: He couldn't be stopped, man. Like, running on the ground. I had a little prop bet on his rushing yards, Ant. You'd be proud of me.
1: Nice.
0: I made up for the extra second against Michigan, but.
1: Nice.
0: Yeah, no, he came alive in the second half. And Chambliss is a stud. That dude is a.
1: You're in a shootout, and he's your quarterback. Can have any quarterback. I'll take Trinidad all day long. My God.
0: He's a
1: Did you see the darts?
0: Man.
1: I mean, he's throwing darts.
0: Yes. And elusive.
1: In coverage.
0: He's fantastic, man. He really is.
1: I was so glad he got that extra year of eligibility just so I could watch him.
0: I know it, right? Can you imagine? Where would he be right now if not for that extra year? Who knows?
1: Yeah, I mean, he'd be backing up somebody. Yeah.
0: Yeah, he'd be in the NFL, but that's what's crazy. Sometimes the league is too hot on a guy, and sometimes they're just not hot enough. I feel like the NFL is not hot enough on Chambliss, where it's like,
1: I agree.
0: He comes out, he might be, you know, like a third or, you know, like later round. I'm like, what?
1: I mean,
0: really?
1: He can sling it, right?
0: Yeah.
1: He can move.
0: Yeah.
1: Like, I get he's not 6'5", but jeez.
0: Crazy, yeah.
1: I mean, he can sling it. All right, we take quick T.O. We come back, and we got to talk Lane. You want to talk about the ultimate flex. Oh, my God. All right, all the talk, the Vanity Fair piece, right? All off-season was all the evils of Lane. LSU, and meanwhile, he comes in and just kicks the door down. Mm. And meanwhile, Dabo was behind it, is on the ground right now.
0: Wow.
1: We got to talk about it. Brian No, Anthony Gargano in for the pros and the Joe. 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

0: That's right. As we hang out from the Fox Sports Radio studios. And listen, I respect a pickup that's built to do the job without making a fuss. 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Talking, what a weekend to start. College football owns Labor Day weekend, and happy Labor Day to everybody out there. And it did not disappoint. Starring the headliner all spring and summer, Bri, was Lane Kiffin.
1: Oh, right? Man.
0: Lane was the star of the spring and the summer.
1: Absolutely.
0: I mean, you know, with all the warts and everything else, all the genius, all that wrapped up in the one, having all the attention on him, including a Vanity Fair piece that comes out just hours before the opener, in which it was like, keep the hotties away from him.
1: Yeah. Then he does the people's elbow on Dabo and Clemson, and put it on them. And if that score was like, all right, LSU, they beat up Bethune-Cookman, you know, they put it on Elon, like, okay, I get it, it's 51-10. That's Clemson, man. They have some NFL talent on that roster, and they got dismantled, man. That was ugly from the Clemson side, but beautiful from the LSU side. That was a beatdown.
0: It was. Levitt looked terrific.
1: Yeah, he did.
0: Right? Like, and you know Lane's going to have fun with him because he could throw it, and he's such a threat at running the football. There's so many things you could do with him. I mean, I don't know about you. I was wondering about their defense and what their defense is going to look like. And I mean, it shut down Clemson pretty good.
1: Oh, man. That Clemson's quarterback, it was just like, oof. This is dial-up. This is an old-school pager, like the Clemson quarterback. And then Levitt, holy cow, Levitt looks like Roadrunner out there. Yeah, it was crazy, the difference between the two guys, man. It, on that night, it was as distinct as it gets.
0: So you're late, right? And you put up 51. You put up what? Over 600 yards, 644 yards.
1: What did Clemson gain? Like a buck 45? It was insane. They didn't gain any yards, Ant. They didn't gain yards.
0: No. And you wonder, is it, well, Dabo, the game just lapped them, or is it like, listen, the LSU's that good. He knows how to do it. You know, he knows offense. He knows how to do it. But I wondered, you know, I mean, let's face it. I thought it would take a year before, you know, they would become legit, like a legit, you know, natty threat. But my God, I mean, how real are they?
1: Man, it's I think they are for real. They will be in the mix. Obviously, a long way to go. That's a very tough conference. And then when you get to the playoff, if you do get to the playoff, then you're playing the best of the best. So I think LSU is in the mix. They've got a ton of talent. And Lane knows how to make an entrance. You know, how to do that. But I think it's more obvious that Clemson is just so far behind where they once were at this stage. They're just look at Dabo year after year. It's like, okay, you won the national championship after blowing the doors off of Alabama. Then the next year, you only lost one game, and you were in the title game again. You lost to Joe Burrow and LSU. And then since then, it's like, okay, two losses, three losses, four losses, six losses last season. It's like, they're going the wrong way in the loss department. So I just think that Dabo, he just hasn't evolved, Ant. It's that simple.
0: Not
1: when you're looking at Kurt Cignetti embrace the transfer portal, and he takes the losingest FBS program ever to the playoff the first year and to a 16-0 national title run the next year, and you're still like, yeah, I kind of dabble with the portal, but I still believe in –

Welcome back to Pros, a Cup of Joe. And then for the guys, Brian No, I'm Anthony Gargano.

0: program from recruiting and the ground up. And it's like, dude, that's just not what college football is right now. And he just won't embrace it.
1: No, no. And listen, the problem too is like he had that holier than thou attitude towards
0: it. Yeah, that's right.
1: Right? Like,
0: it's like his brand to oppose the portal and all that.
1: Oh, yeah. He made it a stance. And it's going to be his downfall. Like, he made it. However you feel, and I understand, that he's got his own principles and how it looks and everything else. But, dude, you can't just sit back to the detriment of your whole program.
0: I know it.
1: And not do anything, because here's the truth of the matter. You can't go and get high school kids and win. It's not going to work.
0: You're playing against manly rosters, right? Right? Like that's what it is. And you got these kids that you're trying to break in, and either playing as freshmen and playing as sophomores, and it's like that doesn't weigh right. What is it, Denzel from Training Day? One of my favorite movies. That day is dead, dog. We don't roll like that no more. That's what college football is. It's not.
1: Are you
0: freshman
1: gonna be a
0: class,
1: wolf?
0: Yeah, he'll wait his time and get on the field his junior year. That's not what college football is now. No. These kids are like, you know what? I'm gonna go get a bag and play right now. So bye, Dabo. Or that's just what it is.
1: Well, and again, when you look at the kids, it was Jeremiah Smith and Malachi Toney are generational players that they came into college at 17 years old, right?
0: Right, right.
1: They started at freshman. That can't happen anymore. Like, you can have a receiver doing that. You can have a skill guy, right? But you're not having linemen at 17, 18 years old. It just doesn't work that way.
0: I know.
1: You've got to be amazing. From that, I have a 13-year-old and a 16-year-old. The football players, the whole thing, I see it at every level, the growth of it, right? Like, how you grow and what you see and the kids that reclass and how big they are. It's the same thing at that age, because you from 18, 17, 18 to 22, 23, it's a huge difference in strength and size
0: massive.
1: And everything else.
0: Yes,
1: you
0: absolutely. To me, it's a lot like, sorry to keep doing these basketball comps, but it makes sense. It's like when Coach K was at Duke and he was totally opposed to the one and done. He's like, just not what we do here. That's not how we run our program.
1: They suffered.
0: And he changed. He's like, you know what? We can get some ballers who happen to be one and dones. And he embraced it. And the program benefited. He wasn't outdated with his philosophies. And that's where I feel Dabo is. And listen, I get his points, and I understand where he's like, I'm building this program. It's all about us. This is a family. And then I just go to the portal, get this D tackle. And all of a sudden he's starting now, and the one that was in line to start isn't start. It's like, I don't believe in that. It'd be one thing if you had the results. He doesn't have the results. He's losing more games steadily year by year. It's not working.
1: It's over.
0: Right? If he could point to it and be like, and it's working, that's the ultimate trump card. But it's not. It's going the opposite direction. His philosophy is outdated
1: and not working.
0: Yeah.
1: And you're a Clemson. Like, you have resources.
0: That's right. Yes. Yeah. You have cachet.
1: A huge budget.
0: You were in the title game back-to-back years. You could pluck some of the best portal guys. And he's just like,
1: I mean, look at all the quarterbacks that moved, and then you look at Clemson's quarterback.
0: Yeah, right, exactly. Look at the quarterback play, not just in that game, but this whole weekend.
1: Well,
0: that's the Fazina point. Like, bro, he's not even close right now to some of these playmakers that we're seeing. And it's just like, man, that's what you're rolling with right now.
1: And I don't care how you saw the whole weekend. If you watch any games, you saw P.S.

0: say, hey, Save College Sports Act, and, you know, tell Congress, blah, blah, blah.
1: Yep.
0: This is what it is. Like, forever, college sports got away with, you know, I don't, I'm going to say abusing kids, but, you know.
1: It was free labor, right? Unless you got paid under the table, it's free labor.
0: Yeah, and you know, and everybody did it, right? And everybody turned their blind eye to it, and they got a few dollars in a bag, like you said. But let's be real. Like, the TV contracts were real money.
1: Oh, yeah.
0: The coaches, it's why I can't take it seriously, because the coaches... It's not like you're making $90,000, right?
1: Right.
0: You're making $6 million while the players weren't making anything.
1: Oh, it's crazy, yeah. Yeah, that's right.
0: You know, so,
1: that's what it once was, and it's completely flipped. And it's amazing with LSU at the whole week where it's the it was like the ruling on Friday, right? And it's or the ruling Thursday, and the judgment on Friday, where they're like, you know what? Let's leave these former pros off the roster, because we don't know exactly if the SEC can come back and hammer us. There's this whole week of can they play, should they play, and people losing their minds, like, no, these pros should not be on any roster. And then it turns out where LSU didn't even use those players.
0: I'll be honest with you. It irritates me when they talk about those pros.
1: Uh huh. They were on training camp rosters, right?
0: And those guys weren't even making a team.
1: Right. Yeah.
0: Like, what do you expect those kids to do?
1: No. And that's the thing. Like, next year, you can do that. They wouldn't have gone to an NFL training camp if they had gotten the nod to have that fifth year. So, I hear their
0: like
1: argument.
0: Patrick Mahomes. They act like Patrick Mahomes is coming back to college.
1: But it's also tied to what it can lead to, right? Because if we're doing this, you could see a situation where there's a second-round NFL quarterback, and he's starting his rookie year, and it's pretty rough, right? He's on a bad team, doesn't have a great supporting cast. He's new. He's just treading water. And he's like, you know what? I still have some eligibility. I'm going to go back to college.
0: Right.
1: Start a few more games. Yeah. You know, build up my value. Like, you could do that. You literally could do that right now. That's the way it's set up.
0: Yeah. All right. We're going to take a quick TO. Come right back. 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

0: media stunningly after looking at all the different variables. This is actually not capital punishment. I'm going to take the shock value away. I have an unpopular opinion here. To the Dingleberries, it looks like the NBA just dropped a neutron bomb on the Clippers, and they need to rebuild the LA Memorial Sports Arena, the mausoleum, and go back and play in that dump, which is now a soccer stadium. But, you know what that means, after a full deliberation of the available information, what is it really? All right, so take a couple steps back. It's a giant invoice, like a lot of money you got to pay out. Some executives and the owner are going to spend some time in the penalty box. And you lost five future scratcher tickets. They vanish off into thin air. So I wrote down on my scorecard after looking at the CompuBox stats, whoop-dee-damn-do. That's what I wrote down. I don't care about money. It's not my money. Steve Ballmer, I would imagine when he's making his avocado toast for breakfast each morning, he loses $30 million. So it's not that big a deal. You suspend Ballmer for 1 year, and you talk about, well, that's really punishment. I've never watched a game because of the owner. Now, as a talk show host, I love guys like Jerry Jones because they make my life easier. Do I watch a sporting event to see a rich guy, a robber baron?
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4: I know I shouldn't buy in, but man, I'll tell you what. This might wind up being Lincoln Riley's best overall team because it feels like they have everything in place. He's had great offensive players before, right? He's had Biletnikoff winners. He's had Caleb Williams, but he's never had a defense. Our defense has always let him down. Now he's got the right DC, and maybe the defense is really good. And in a year where, hey, there's a lot of questions in the Big Ten outside of Ohio State, right? You know, Ohio State's at the top and Oregon's very good, but there's going to be three, maybe four playoff teams out of that conference, and this might be USC's year. Like, I feel like I'm falling for it again. I'm buying back in on USC.
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1: Oh, yeah,
0: and he's supposed to build like a deck or, I don't know, he's going to do some project. Shelves.
1: Yeah. Let's roll.
0: Yeah. He's actually great. He's actually I love Saban. I'll be honest with you. I love the dude. Like, he's just got that way. There's something about college football, Brian, like all the commercials, Fansville, like.
1: Right. They do a great job with that every year. Kiffin rolling his window. You can't keep doing that. It's just funny. They do a great job.
0: They do. I love it, man. I can't get enough of it. It's so funny. How, I don't know about you, but like, I was in such a happy place with like watching these games. And you know, we had a whole, family weekend, so I had to watch around it, but you know, Friday night and then last night and Saturday early and watching it all. It's so great. I mean, I was texting Kevin Nagandi is a good friend of mine.
1: Oh, cool. Yeah, yeah.
0: And Kev was doing the studio show last night during the game, during the Ole Miss game. So we're texting back and forth. And, you know, first half was a dud. And I was watching Notre Dame more than I was watching that game. And I was kind of back and forth. And then the second half, it started to heat up. So we're texting. He's like, dude, we got a game. This is the greatest. I know, man. I love football. And he's like, I love football.
1: It's like it was just off the charts, man. Like, you think the third quarter. So it was like 18-14. And I don't know about you, but you think, okay, that's a high scoring quarter. And it's like, break that down. That's 32 combined points. That would mean they're on pace for 64 points in a half. They're on pace for 128 points by scoring 32 points. 32 points in a quarter is a ton of freaking points. And they didn't stop in the fourth quarter either. It was crazy, man. That game was out of control.
0: It really was. It was awesome. Well, and just the way it all played out, because of, Kingholtz, was awful. Right, like it was terrible.
1: Right, yeah, missing wide open guys. Yeah,
0: did you see him plant that linebacker to ground?
1: I love when he
0: was just stiff arming. He just planted him in the ground.
1: He planted out of the pocket. And then the tying touchdown where he's like showboating on his way into the end zone. Like,
0: yes.
1: You think you're going to catch me? I'm like, this guy's got swag now. Like, he couldn't hit an open guy. He took one half, and all of a sudden, it's like he's feeling himself.
0: Yeah, it was great. And they kept showing his mom in the stands, which I always love. I love that stuff.
1: It was like the whole cheering section, his family, friends. It was great. It was awesome.
0: Well, that's what's great about, college football is that piece of it, right? Like, so the Notre Dame game, they had CJ Carr's parents and, made the whole point that, the parents will split because Tommy's his brother's playing.
1: They could see both, right? They saw his brother who's backing up the disappointment over there, Bryce Underwood. I've dubbed him the disappointment ant, but CJ Carr's brother is backing up the disappointment, but they made it to the game. They were there for him, and then they made it to the game at Lambeau. Saw them both, but they're gonna split it. Dad's like, all right, I drew the starter, I don't know how it works out, but yeah.
0: I know, I don't know how it either. I'd be like, listen, love you, Tommy.

0: brother for the season.
1: Right. I love you, son. You know, I would be there if I could, but, you know, I got this son this weekend.
0: I'm going to watch you stand on the sidelines wearing a baseball hat.
1: Hey, you maybe should be in there, honestly, but yeah.
0: No, it's funny. As a father of two boys, like, I totally relate to it. All right. Coming up, big hour. We'll get to the little NFL next. Right here. Two pros and a cup of Joe.
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8: If the Lions fail to make the playoffs for a second straight year, Dan Campbell should be fired. Plain and simple. And all you need to do is relive the last 4 years. They blow a big lead to go to the Super Bowl in San Francisco. They play. They have the best record in the NFC, 15-2. They play a rookie quarterback at home. They're favored by 9.5 points. They get their heads handed to them. Last year, they don't make the playoffs. And if a second year of not making the playoffs, if you don't fire Dan Campbell, you're crazy. Because to me, the ride would be over. There's no way he should survive when you've gone nothing but backwards since they got to that NFC Championship game, since they led by 20 points or whatever it was in the first half. They were on their way to the Super Bowl. He did some stuff that came back to bite them. He even said that night after they lost that game, that might be their only chance. And then for the next year to get the number one seed, all they had to do was win 2 home games, and they were going to the Super Bowl. Again, they couldn't do it. They don't get it done. And they lose to Washington with a rookie quarterback. Last year, bad. This year, they lose again and don't make the playoffs, Kelvin. I don't know how you can look at the Lions and Dan Campbell.
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9: Now, this is year 10 for Mahomes. We won't count the rookie year because he played one game. If you look at Mahomes year 2-7, and then last 2 years, year 8 and 9, I don't think people understand how dramatic the splits are. But in the last 2 years of the 43 qualified quarterbacks, he's near the bottom. Everything's up. Interception slightly up, passer rating down, efficiency down, way more ad-libbing. Now, is he ad-libbing because he's less coachable now that he's a rock star? Is he ad-libbing because, you know, he doesn't put the film work quite in like he used to? He feels like he's a little more Texas Tech Mahomes. Now, why would that be? 2023, 2023.

0: 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And that's with a good GM.
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1: And here's what you need to know.
9: The Dodgers won the late ball game against Washington 7-5 on Mookie Betts' three-run homer in the bottom of the eighth. LA DH Shohei Ohtani was out again due to his injuries, but should be back on Monday. The Padres beat the Yankees and Gerrit Cole 4-3, starting the game with three straight homers. Wins for Arizona and Texas in college football in Nashville. Number 9 ranked Ole Miss won on a 48-yard field goal on the final play, beating number 24 ranked Louisville 41-38. In Green Bay, number 4 Notre Dame all over Wisconsin, 41-13. In Seattle, 17th-ranked Washington beat Washington State, 24-10. In women's basketball, Team USA shot 29% from the floor, but still beat Italy 55-52 at the World Cup in Berlin. Christopher Bell won the NASCAR race at Darlington, his first victory this year. And Carlos Alcaraz won his match at the U.S. Open. I'm Steve DeSager.
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14: Now let's get this party started.
1: And sitting in for the pros and the Joe, here's Brian Noe and Anthony Gargano.
2: Well, good morning, good morning, good morning, good morning. Well, happy Labor Day to all around the country. This is Two Pros Cup Joe in for the pros and the Joe, Brian Noe, Anthony Gargano. As we convene with you guys after a weekend of like awesome football, man. Just get back Thursday night, Friday night, Saturday all day. Yeah, last night, even the Apple Cup, which was boring. But you can't have it every day. Bri, we got the NFL this week.
15: Oh, we do. Yeah, right. We get ball tonight. We get one night off, and then we're back, baby, in a big way. It's man, this is a. It's not just a ball weekend. It is a full ball fest for like a week and a half. It's tremendous.
2: I know. I know. It is a ball fest.
16: A ball fest is wild.
2: Right.
15: Or Schwartz loved this.
16: When is this? When is this ball fest?
15: Jeff Schwartz loves this. I say this is better. This is probably like more palatable here, Lorena, right? The ball buffet is in effect, right? It is a ball buffet
16: options.
15: Right now. Yes.
2: We like better.
16: Buffet. Right?
2: Yeah. I think the ball fest is better. I go ball.
15: They
2: fest.
15: Both work. Yes. Yeah. Yeah.
2: Yeah. This is. It is. It's unreal. We got Wednesday night. You know the whole hump day thing, and which is a great little spot going
15: on. It is.
2: On.
15: Yeah. Yeah.
2: And you know we have the whole opener, and this is going to be incredible. It's the Super Bowl rematch. It's Seahawks and Broncos. Seahawks

0: Seahawks and Patriots and AJ Brown.
1: It should have been Broncos, right?
0: I know. I had a Freudian slip. And AJ Brown's New England, and it's the rematch, a lot of fun. And then we go to Australia for Thursday night, Friday morning, and a little Niners Rams. So I got a buddy of mine in Australia, and he's pissed. He said everybody's down there is pissed at the Rams because they have not gone down. They're two very interesting kind of approaches to the Australian game, the Melbourne game, which is the Niners went down early and they're like toast to the community and they're all around. And the Rams aren't going till later, like very late. Their idea for the jet lag is in and out, whereas the Niners, they decided to go and get acclimated.
1: So the people in Australia are like, boo, Rams, they're not even here. They're not even hanging out with us. Is that what they're saying?
0: Yeah.
1: Oh, my gosh.
0: My
1: Come on, man. This is a business trip. They're not there to, like, roast a pig with you. What are we
0: doing
1: right now?
0: My boy Jake says this. He's giving me the whole Melbourne thing. It's a big NFL fest going on in Melbourne. He lives in Melbourne. And he said, I'm really disappointed with the Rams bum franchise. The 49ers putting in the works, engaging with fans in the community.
1: Oh, stop.
0: The locals aren't happy with the fly-in, fly-out approach.
1: Oh,
0: but, like,
1: God.
0: Here's the thing. No, but listen, he's got a point.
1: He has no point. This is a terrible point. I want you to relay a message from me, Ant, and say that's a horrible point. They're there to win a football game. Shut up. Don't text me again for a week straight. That's the message I want you to relay to him from me.
0: Well, think about it, though. We make a big deal about manifest destiny, right? Uh-huh. We're going to take over the world. World domination. Well, if you're going to do world domination, you got to have your teams like at least be into it.
1: It's
0: all
1: fine.
0: Fairness.
1: Like, the Niners
0: like, don't
1: are
0: play
1: doing
0: the game
1: that.
0: In there.
1: Yeah, you can do whatever you want to do. There's no mandate. There's no, hey, this is the international series. We're trying to sell the NFL to these places that they don't know about it the way we do here in the U.S. But that's, you can't mandate it and say, hey, even though Sean McVay, you don't want to go there. Until later in the week. No, you gotta be there. You gotta do the cha-cha with the locals. You gotta roast the pig. You do the limbo. We're selling the NFL over. You can't do that. Like, if you wanna do it, great. If not, it's not up to that.
0: If the league has eyes for the world, well, you gotta expose the teams to the world.
1: No, exposing the teams to the world is the game. It's like, this isn't fan fest. This is, right?
0: Well,
1: this is
0: but
1: not
0: in
1: the,
0: those places that have never seen NFL football, it is fan fest.
1: But that's what I'm saying is the game is the show. This would be like a concert coming to town. Okay, you name the band. What, the Stones are coming to Australia. Okay. And they're going to play a show and that's going to be the main attraction.
0: Yeah. But you
1: like,
0: know,
1: you can't
0: and
1: be
0: I
1: like, hey,
0: know.
1: Mick Jagger didn't come here 3 days earlier hang out with us leading up to. No, that's not what it is. You have unrealistic expectations. That's what's going on here.
0: In the Super Bowl week. You have to do a media day, right? And you have to do that thing. And then you could go in your bunker.
1: Uh-huh.
0: I do believe if you're going to go out and do play these games, these people, like, it's a novelty. It's not just about what happens on the Sunday, or in this case, the Friday morning. It's... who are these dudes? Like these superheroes in helmets. Like, I want to see Spider-Man.
1: Listen,
0: and
1: man,
0: you
1: got to
0: do one.
1: Yeah.
0: I think you got to do one public dog and pony show. If you're going to do it. Otherwise, then don't do it. Like, otherwise, don't.

0: Why? Like, don't go play. I have games down there.
1: I think, anywhere. I think it's just your buddy got in your head, and you're like, you know what? What's this guy's name again? What's your friend's name?
0: Jake.
1: Jake. You're like, you know what? Jake's got a point right here. It's not State Farm Jake. It's a different Jake.
0: No,
1: right?
0: Jake Muir. Yes.
1: Okay. Jake Muir over there, and he's, you know, he got into you on the text thread, and you're like, yeah, I think Jake's got a point right
0: he's
1: there.
0: He's my mate.
1: Yeah. Your mate Jake, right?
2: Yeah.
1: But no, man, I'm against you guys on this one. I hear you. Trust me. I hear you. And it'd be great if Sean McVay and the Rams wanted to do that. Great. But you can't expect them to do this. This is a business trip. This is not.
0: Well, it's business. If you're in the NFL, it's about business.
1: We're hugging strangers, kissing babies,
0: taking selfies.
1: We're here to win a Super Bowl, and it starts with game one against the Niners. This is all freaking business right here. So I have no problem with them not going early and not having the whole, like, we're embracing the community. And, hey, I just did a keg stand with this guy, Jake, from Australia. He's my buddy, like, my long-lost friend over here. No, that's not what this is.
0: I went to the Outback.
1: Yeah.
0: Here's Matthew Stafford.
1: We just had a blooming onion with Jake. This is amazing. No, that's not what this is.
0: Matthew Stafford in the Outback shooting rabbits.
1: Oh, man. Yeah, they're just upset. Like, Aaron Donald isn't even here. This sucks. It's like, dude, it's not. I don't know, man. I think that's just a Jake problem. You know, that's a you problem.
0: That's in Australia. Like, the whole Melbourne's upset. Like,
1: yeah,
0: Melbourne's
1: revolting against the Rams. Wow. I didn't know this.
0: Well, it was genius on Shanahan's part because Shanahan gets the crowd. Like, if you want to talk about business decision, it was smart on Shanahan because now the Niners are going to be there's going to be a home field advantage for the Niners.
1: I don't know. I wonder how the crowd's going to break down. Maybe they will embrace the Niners. I feel like this is Gladiator now. What is it, like, win the crowd, win your freedom? What are we doing right now? This is crazy. Wow.
0: He's got the mob. He's got the mob.
1: Not yet. That's a great movie. Fantastic movie.
0: You know what sucked? Gladiator 2.
1: You know what's funny? I watched it in the theaters once, and I was like, it's okay. And then I'm like, I can't even remember. You ever do this? You watch a movie, and you're like, I can't even really remember. I'm going to watch it again. I started watching it about a week ago. I made it a half hour, and I'm just like spacing out. I'm like, I'll pick it back up tomorrow. You know, like, it's not what the original was. How do you
0: live up
1: to the original?
0: I had the same reaction to it. Yeah. Like, I saw the movies because I couldn't wait. Like, I love Gladiator, and so we go. My wife and I take the boys. We go, and I'm like, it was all right. You know, Denzel was doing Training Day in Ancient Rome.
1: I know, it totally. I love Denzel, man.
0: He's my main man. He's the greatest.
1: He's
0: but,
1: the main guy, yeah.
0: Like, you can't be going, young dog.
1: I know. He really was. That's right.
0: Come
1: he was
0: on,
1: doing
0: bro.
1: Training Day back in the day. That's exactly what it was.
0: Come on, man. Come on, Maximus.
1: Because it's so different, right? It's just so different from the original. You're like, this guy. He doesn't seem like he's from this time period. It's like, he's not at all. It's not believable.
0: Well, like you wrote it. Like, you got it. Like, listen, Denzel Washington, one of the greatest actors ever.
1: Right. But you got to give me a little, like, English
0: slang
1: or something,
0: you
1: got
0: to go back in the day a little bit. Like, you got the language has to change.
1: Yeah, right. Yeah.
0: Not like, you know, Maximus is up in here. You know what I mean? I'm going to go upside your head, Maximus.
1: You all right? Yeah. That's high bar, though, man. The original is amazing.
0: It was unbelievable. Like, every once in a while, it comes on.
1: Oh, yeah.
0: And it's a click and stick for me, right?
1: It is. Like, you can't move from it. You're like, all right, let me watch this scene. And it's like, oh, okay, this is where, you know, his buddy acts like they're poisoning the porridge or whatever.
0: Yes.
1: It's like,
0: yes.

0: movies. Yeah, yeah, like, yeah. Laughing and yeah. You're like, how can I change it right now? You're just there until the end. You have no choice.
1: Yeah, that was the Richie Incognito had the poison.
0: That's right. He looked like Incognito, right? He built like him. My gosh.
1: He had the big guns.
0: Oh, yeah.
1: Away. He was the gladiator with the big guns. He was like the old lineman.
0: That's right. Exactly.
2: Maximus, you command the legions?
0: Yeah. He was great. I love that guy.
1: Yeah. It was the great. Really was the greatest. Anyway, you had that game. And then, you know, we got a full slate.
0: These matchups are great, Ant. You see these, like, even the bottom of the barrel matchups are good.
1: I'm going to read them to you because I was dying.
0: Tell me the dud game. Like, where is it?
1: All right. So you have your, this is where you start. We know where we start. And Sunday early, Atlanta, Pittsburgh, you're in.
0: I'm in. Fine. Great. Aaron Rodgers back last season. Okay. I mean, it's one of many. That's probably the worst one.
1: Right.
0: Arguably, right? Yeah. In terms of storylines, appeal.
1: I mean, Baltimore, Indianapolis. Oh, my God. You're stoning on that.
0: Like Lamar, new play caller. Daniel Jones off the Achilles. You know, what do they look like? Jonathan Taylor had a great year. It's just, yeah, let's go. Let's give me this one. Sure.
1: Buffalo, Houston.
0: Tremendous.
1: Are you kidding me? That's outrageous.
0: Josh, I was at it last year.
1: That great defense.
0: And I was there last. You would love this real fast. I didn't even know you could do this. You can buy a ticket to be on the field before the game to hold the flag that they have on the field. I'm what? Like, you can buy a ticket. I'm like, I didn't even realize who does that. But I was just looking, you know, on these sites to grab a ticket. And I'm like, oh, shoot, you can be on the – oh, sign me up. So I was there on the field before the game.
1: No way.
0: Holding the flag for the anthem.
1: Oh, that's awesome.
0: And then they put you up in whatever seats you had. It was amazing. And it was a great game. Houston's defense was all over Josh Allen. Great performance. Houston
1: this was in Houston?
0: It was in Houston last year, yeah. Same thing.
1: Wow.
0: Yeah, it was
1: that's
0: awesome.
1: That's fantastic. That's awesome. Do you live in Houston? I thought you were in
0: I'm Midwest. All over. I'm a nomad. Yeah. I live out of a suitcase, you know, but I'm in Indiana right now.
1: Right.
0: Yeah, I flew over to Houston last year and went to the game. I was living in Vegas all of last year. I can't remember if I probably left Vegas and went to Houston. I don't even remember, to be honest.
1: That's a great experience.
0: Oh, it was tremendous. It was awesome.
1: Bears and Panthers. I love the Bears, man. They're going to be a fun watch because they're going to be all offense. They're just going to.
0: Exactly.
1: Now again, I know Swift is dinged a little bit.
0: Right,
1: I think Rome's fine.
0: Yep.
1: He's going to play. But dude, their offense is going to be lightning this year.
0: I mean, Loveland, you know, Luther Burden, as long as he's healthy, he should take a major step forward. And you know, Caleb Williams, same thing. Like, Caleb Williams took a huge step forward in year two. Can he build on that? We all know Ben Johnson's credentials. Yeah, you're right. This is an over team. Not so much season win total. What I'm talking about is like game
1: over
0: to game.
1: Team. Yeah,
0: just play their over, dude. Look at their defense. Their pass rush sucks. Their secondary is in shambles already. Like, they're
1: well, all the injuries.
0: Points
1: yeah.
0: left and right, and they're going to score a ton. They're going to be shootout city a lot of these games.
1: I don't think people realize that. I really don't. I don't think people realize that. I was telling my buddy, who's a big bettor, I go, dude, overs on all Bear games.
0: Yeah.
1: Because they're not going to be able to stop all those injuries in the secondary. Like, they build around the secondary and tons of injuries. Their front, I mean, they're all right off the edges, but that's really it. Their linebackers are not good.
0: Yeah,
1: they're going to give up a ton, and that's one of the reasons why I think Ben Johnson was like, we're going to set the record for points scored.
0: That's the hidden message. Like, we kind of need to, right?
1: Like, yeah.
0: It's a piece of basketball. We kind of need to score a ton of points.
1: But that's a great game. Probably one of the duds, Jaguars and Browns.
0: I guess, but that's

0: The thing, though, what makes it more interesting is the Browns have a real defense. So how does Trevor Lawrence look in year two with Liam Cohen? It looked great the first year. And then also, Deshaun Watson, every move you make, I'll be watching you. That's the way it's going to be with any Browns quarterback this season, whether it's Deshaun, whether it's Shadur. Anything they do is going to be dissected and fawned over, right? So this is the first start for Deshaun in a long, long time. And it's one of those games where it's like, okay, this isn't the marquee matchup, but everybody's going to have something to say about that thing. So it spruces it up. I have no problem with Deshaun Jackson.
1: Yes, that's a great point. Great point. I think he stinks, Deshaun Watson. I think he's awful. And I think he's going to be beyond awful.
0: Yeah.
1: And I guess that'll be a talking point about how bad he is.
0: Oh, that's there was a...
1: I can't believe that they're going to play him.
0: I can believe it totally. Here's what I can't believe, Ant. I can't believe...
1: He's horrible.
0: The overreaction is if starting Shadur is going to lead the 13 wins? Settle down. What was last year? We did a 180. Everybody last year was like, Shadur sucks. Like, this guy isn't a good quarterback at all. And now that they're starting Deshaun, it's like, they really screwed this up. How are they starting Deshaun over Shadur? It's like, you just told me all last year he sucks. And now you're baffled that they're starting Deshaun over Shadur. That makes no sense.
1: Well, if I'm the Browns, it does. Because if I'm the Browns, I'm looking at next year's draft where my true quarterback is going to be.
0: Right. Well, yeah,
1: I got
0: absolutely.
1: Historic draft coming up.
0: That's it. Quarterback well, that's the draft. Thing. We can go back and
1: so
0: forth.
1: I would play Shadur every day.
0: You would do it the whole
1: day.
0: Thing. Yeah. He's still going to start. And he's still going to start if he's healthy. He's going to start probably double digit games. Deshaun's not going to start that long, right? He might get banged up, but his play is going to be bad. And they're going to pivot to Shadur. You can see it from 50 miles away, right? So Shadur's going to start plenty of games, and they don't have their quarterback of the future on the roster right now. It's not Deshaun. It's not Shadur. They don't have the guy right now. So it's going to be in the draft, and they'll probably be drafted.
1: Well, I mean, that's the point. Like, you know what it is? When I look at a year, I want to accomplish something in a season where I'm not a Super Bowl contender.
0: Right.
1: I need to accomplish something for my future. And in this case, I want to give Shadur all the reps in the world.
0: Nah.
1: Here's why. Listen to me. Here's why.
0: Yeah, yeah.
1: One, I know it's not going to probably work out. Right?
0: Right.
1: So I know that I'm going to be in the top of the draft where I can now get my quarterback.
0: You're still going to be there, right? You're still going to be
1: there. I know beyond a shadow of a doubt. I don't need to know anything about Deshaun Watson. I know he can't play. I know he's not an answer. So I'd rather exhaust it. As much as we all believe that Shadur is not the answer, I want to exhaust every possibility that tells me that.
0: I get it, but you can still do that. Deshaun is not going to start 14 games.
1: It's like the Mendoza thing. I get it.
0: Yeah.
1: I'm just offended by his play.
0: By Deshaun's play? It's so bad you're offended by his play,
1: it's
0: huh?
1: So bad. He's horrible.
0: This play is offensive, what's going on here. Yeah.
1: I'd rather get, I think I know, but I want to know.
0: Yeah.
1: I need to accomplish things. Like during a season where I'm not a contender, there's accomplishments that I need to have during the course of the year in my building process. I need to check certain boxes.
0: I get it. But here's how I look at it, Ant, real fast, is –

0: starts in the league. That's crazy.
1: All right, we'll come back and continue going through the schedule in football heaven. Ball fest, as my boy B-No called. That's right, Lorena.
2: We need tickets.
0: That's right. Tickets VIP passes to the ball fest, yes.
1: Brian, no, Anthony Gargano in for the pros and the Joe right here on Fox Sports Radio. Listen, people talk about giving 100%. Here's the thing. 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
10: Pablo Torre, journalist, podcaster. What did you make of the punishments?
11: I thought that it could have been more. And I think that when you account for the fact that it is Steve Ballmer banned from the building for a year, his head of business banned from the building for a year, his head of basketball banned from the building for 6 months because Lawrence Frank, that basketball ops president, participated and provided contemporaneous notes to the NBA, by the way.
10: Can you give me best guess of what you think could be next involving the Clippers?
11: Let's just take Steve Ballmer at his word. He has written a letter via his very expensive attorneys to Adam Silver, blaming this podcaster for getting the NBA to do a prejudiced investigation. And at first, after the ruling came out, he threatened arbitration. When the NBA tried to settle with Steve Ballmer, we have undeniable evidence. We want to just make sure that you have the opportunity to take your punishment and let us all move on. Steve Ballmer decided to fight. And the NBA said, well, in that case, we're going to do something that perhaps caught Steve Ballmer by surprise. They found a way to settle with Kawhi Leonard and the Players Union.
10: Like, how much damage could he have mitigated by just saying to the commissioner, I'm so sorry?
11: Something that was really interesting in this Wachtell report was how much the NBA leaned on the interview he did with ESPN and Ramona Shelburne. And you will see that he is lying repeatedly. And once he does that, lying in public, the NBA now has the ability to fact check, as I did, as I have been doing this whole time.

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7: We have never needed promotion and relegation more in college football because there is no reason why Rutgers should be playing Big Ten football.
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7: Pop Watson. 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

0: two pros. And a cup of Joe. Brian Noe, Anthony Gargano on this Labor Day Monday. Everybody's back. Fall's back. Pumpkins are back. Everybody loves a pumpkin. Don't forget. 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All right, buddy, let's get off the Browns, please.
1: you want more Browns breakdown over here?
0: I mean, you know, way.
1: I got more Browns thoughts. You want to circle back? Maybe you can do that. Browns, I got you. Man. Yeah.
0: Oh my God, Myles Garrett's in Los Angeles.
1: You're right. Yeah. He's like, thank

0: Goodness, I'm away from all that. My gosh.
1: All right, when last we left, as we were just going through Sunday, the weekend, we took you through the whole week, right? From tonight to Wednesday to Thursday in Australia, and then we're in on the NFL Sunday. We pick up Saints and Lions.
0: Love that match.
1: That's another great game. Like,
0: yeah.
1: You're interested, obviously, the Lions. You're dying to see what the Lions are and that offense and if they're back.
0: Yep.
1: And Tyler Shuck.
0: Yeah.
1: Great, terrific year last year at the end of the year.
0: He played well. It's funny. You ever see the movie Hall Pass, Ant?
1: Yeah.
0: And there's a scene where they're in a bar and it's like Jason Sudeikis and they're like, wow, look at that hot blonde right there. And the older guy's like, no. She just surrounds herself with ugly friends, you know, and like if you just yes. zoom in on her, yes. she doesn't yes. look that, that yes. was Tyler Shuck's season.
1: Yes.
0: Tyler Shuck
1: yes.
0: doesn't look as good
1: analogy.
0: As it appeared, like next to Spencer Rattler, he right. looked like vintage Mahomes, you know, yes. like, holy cow, yeah. this guy, he threw 10 touchdown passes and 6 picks, you know, like yeah. for a quarterback, yeah. for a rookie, it's like, it's good. He won 4 games in a row, but, you know, it appears way better because yeah. of Spencer Rattler's. I'm really interested to see what Shuck does this season because yeah. I think a lot of his success is a bit overblown. So I want to see if he can run it back.
1: You know what it is, too, though? It came toward the end of the year, so.
0: Yeah.
1: Like,
0: it did.
1: When you arc correctly.
0: That's right. That's right. Like, they finish strong. And they won 4 games in a row, but the fine print, man, you look at who some of the wins occurred against.
1: No, you're right.
0: It's
1: like
0: Jets,
1: right.
0: Titans in there. Like, no one cares.
1: Right.
0: No one cares. They're like, you won 4 in a row. That's good enough for me.
1: Teams are banged up at that point.
0: Yeah.
1: But I'll never forget. I have to say this because I learned a lot from Andy Reid. When Andy Reid was in Philadelphia, I had the opportunity to get embedded with him. I was doing a book. And so I spent like 3 years. I was like part of, I did halftime on the field with them, practice, films. I mean, everything. Like I got car plots in the building and it was great. I thought I knew the inner workings until I just went 50 feet into their world.
0: Yeah.
1: And one of the things I remember him saying was, his first year, they were like 5-11, but they played better toward the end of the year. McNabb took over, I guess it was like week 5, and they started to play better toward the end of the year. They had a late bye, and they had a late bye to come back, and it was like right before Christmas. And usually, the late bye is a killer for bad teams. Like they're done, they're ready, they're already like checked out.
0: So the week 14 bye or whatever, yeah,
1: right.
0: sure, yeah.
1: He came back and he played really well, and they lost, but they played really well against New England. And he was like, dude, let me tell you something. Like, I love how we finished. After the season, talking to him, I love how we finished. And I'm telling you that we built something, and you're going to see it next year. Sure enough, they made the playoffs for the first time in a long time. Because that stuff translates. Like, when you arc correctly, and that's all I'm saying about Shuck, in the same way that Andy was, first-year coach, right, and Kellen Moore in New Orleans.
0: Yeah, yeah.
1: I'm anxious to see if that translates.
0: I'm interested, right? Like, I hear everything you're saying, and it's the perfect scenario to, like, buy into the Saints more than you should. I'm not just saying just you, just in general, people in general.
1: I'm not telling
0: it's
1: you.
0: It's a sucky division. Not, like, who do you love? Do you love Atlanta? Do you love Carolina? Who do you love? Like, there's no one to love in that division.
1: No.
0: And so the Saints by, you know.
1: Listen, I spent all season, like, last 2 weeks, you know, you all do the season preview stuff, all that stuff, right? On my local show. And I'm like, I want to love the Saints. I want to pick the Saints.

0: I know.
1: But they got crushed. They got buried with injuries during this training camp. You know that.
0: Yeah, I know it. That's. I'm interested to see Travis Achane, right? I always say his name like that. Now. Travis Achane over there with the Saints. But this is not an incredibly talented roster. I wish we could see Jordan Tyson, who, like, he's dynamic. He's just banged up all the time, man. So he's got the hammy. He's out for a couple of months. I'd love to see Jordan Tyson and Chris Olave over there with Shuck. That'd be exciting, but we're not going to see that for a couple of months. And it's like, it's really, it's just, you don't love anyone in the division. And you got this new shiny toy in Shuck. He's something new about the division. And you're like, I kind of want to buy into this team. It's like, okay, if you look at their four-game winning streak, you beat Tampa and Carolina, who you don't think are world beaters. Those are sub-500 teams. And you beat the Jets and the Titans, who are doormats. You know, so I know they closed the season strongly and all of that, but I don't know, man. I got to see more to truly buy into that team. That's all I'm telling you.
1: Listen, and it's not going to happen this year, right? Like, because of all the bang, because they're banged up. When I say it's going to carry over, you know, does it carry over and they have a winning record, right? They're not in the playoffs.
0: Right. You're not saying they're take 9-8.
1: Yeah. Like, could you be 9-8? You know, could be 8-9 and show improvement from last year, and Shuck look like he belongs. Looks like he belongs. Like, I think that's where you kind of, that's where you're, at least if I'm a Saints fan, that's what I'm, that's how I'm looking at it.
0: When I hear stuff where it's like, you know, I got some MVP tickets on Tyler Shuck, I'm like, whoa. All right. Like, when it starts to get crazy.
1: That's
0: like,
1: silly.
0: What are
1: that's
0: we doing silliness. Right now? Yeah.
1: Yeah. Yeah. Yeah. That does not belong in Ball Fest.
0: No, that's
1: Jets and Titans.
0: Sneaky good matchup here. Better than you would think, right? Because you get Cam Ward is interesting, right? He looked horrible
1: in the
0: preseason.
1: I'm praying that that's not. Yeah. I love that kid. He's a great kid.
0: Yeah.
1: He's a great dude. He really is. Does all the right things. I hope he can play, man.
0: I don't know, man. Right? Yeah, I hear you. Right? I don't dislike the guy, but does he take a step forward? Because it does not look like he's in the works of taking this huge step forward. And then Robert Saleh, he gets blown out of the Jets. Now he's going up against his former team. I like that. He's a maniac. I love him.
1: Yeah.
0: Right? Like, he might talk trash after the game. Who knows? Right? Like, he's a loose cannon over there. So the lowest total of the week, but for a week one matchup, this game has a little bit more pizzazz than you would think. I'm not trying to oversell it. It's just like, maybe it's the football dork in me, but I'm excited for Jets Titans too, if you can believe that. I truly am.
1: Listen, if you put me like a month ago on a prime time Sunday night. And you give me Jets Titans? I'm thanking you profusely.
0: Really? Okay. You're in.
1: You know what I mean? I'm going, oh my God, thank God it's been football. All right.
0: Yeah, right. You know what was funny is when the schedule came out and the reaction largely was like, and we'll get to it. I don't mean to speed ahead on you, Ant, but it's like Sunday Night Football, Cowboys, Giants, yuck, again. Are you kidding me? Are you kidding me? Look at this matchup. You got all the weapons that the Cowboys have offensively. CD, Pickens, Dak, on and on. The Giants, you get Dart back healthy. You get Scadaboo back healthy. You get Malik Nabers back healthy. You got all these defensive guys. They keep drafting defensive guys here, right? Like, you're not interested for that? You're out of your mind, dude. I know they're running it back, but you're telling me you're not. What, John Harbaugh's the new head coach?
1: Yeah, I don't know why.
0: In the Big Apple. Give me that all day. I'm totally
1: fired
0: up for that.
1: Who's complaining about that?
0: Oh, when the schedule came out, it's, oh, again, Cowboys, Giants, really? You can't give us a better, blah, blah. It's, yeah.
1: That's a great, I'm with you. I'm with you.
0: Yeah, no.
1: One more, then we do the late starts. To round out the early games,
0: it's a good one, Ant.
1: Cincinnati.
0: I like it. Tampa, Cincy, high total, 50.5. Could be a shootout. The Bengals,

0: Always, Ant, always out of the block slowly. Remember Ben Johnson, the Canadian sprinter? Yeah. Yeah. Out of the blocks very quickly. Yeah. Some of it was, you know, like steroids and that had something to do with it. But Cincinnati is the opposite of Ben Johnson. They're stumbling out of the gate consistently. Can they finally start a season strongly? Because they just, I don't know what it is with Zach Taylor. They can't, they haven't been able to do it yet.
1: I know. 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I love Bri. Bri finds he's in love with every game. I respect that.
0: Yeah. There's not a game I dislike. Nothing. I got nothing against any of these.
1: I like the total of that game. I like this prop. I like the Geno Smith prop. I'm going to roll here. I love it. I respect that like I respect the Nissan Frontier. A pickup that's built to do the job without making a fuss. 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
11: So I saw this headline. Oh, boy. I want to remind everybody, I do think the Cowboys will be better this year. But they were 7-9-1 last year. And awful against playoff teams. So the headline this morning... Cowboys are true Super Bowl contenders. Okay. Coaching matters. Just in the NFC, do you think Brian Schottenheimer is going to outduel John Harbaugh, Sean McVay, Mike McDonald in Seattle? Do you Kyle Shanahan in San Francisco, Ben Johnson, Dan Campbell? Let's say he does. Then he goes to the AFC and has to outduel Sean Payton or Andy Reid or D'Amico Ryans or Jim Harbaugh or Mike Vrabel. I'm not anti-Brian Schottenheimer. He was surprising last year. But here are the coaches that Brian and the Cowboys beat. Aaron Glenn, a defensive coach, and the Jets didn't have an interception. Brian Daboll got fired. Dan Quinn's about to. He's the number one coach on the hot seat. Pete Carroll, whose last year in Vegas was an abject disaster. Andy Reid's worst Chiefs team in week 13. They were all beat up. And Nick Sirianni, who you know it and I know it and we all know it. We're kind of like, all right, whatever. Dallas went 1-5-1 against playoff teams. Some of the losses were ugly. I like the Cowboys. But don't convince yourself

0: 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Like, I think the Cowboys are interesting. Let's be careful here about the...
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3: The General of Degenerates has arrived. You ask me, what do you take away from the Raiders naming Kirk Cousins over Fernando Mendoza as the starting quarterback? This is a pure humiliation situation for the Raiders. And there's no other way to look at this. No other, unless you're wearing your Raider onesie, that's it, and your little Raider sippy cup. You don't spend a year intentionally losing like the Raiders did last year, tanking a season away, to get the top pick in the draft, the number one overall pick, Fernando Mendoza, and then discover, well, wait a minute, assembly required. No! No, there's no assembly required with the top pick in the draft! You're supposed to be, Mendoza's supposed to be a plug and play. Apparently, the plug wasn't included. They bought it on Temu. They should have bought it on Amazon. Bad job by them.
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0: 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Hey, real quick, did you ever go to a K-pot?
1: What is it, a K-pot? What's that?
0: It's a restaurant.
1: No. What is that? Tell me all about it.
0: So it's Korean barbecue.
1: I would love it. Yeah.
0: Dude, it's awesome, right? So Saturday, like the kids, it's Labor Day, right? So the kids go back to school. We start late because we're on the East Coast and they go to Catholic school. So we got to get them, you know, they need shoes and sneakers and all kinds of stuff, right? So we do a family outing.

0: my oldest is going to his junior year of high school. My younger one's going into eighth grade. So we do the whole family outing. And then my older one, he loves going to the K-Pot, right? So you go to the play, you go to the restaurant, and there is a grill in the middle of the table.
1: Okay, and yeah, then, yeah. Yeah, I've been to something similar to that, yeah.
0: Right, sure. And each of your seatings, like in the booth, there's like a stove, like a hot pot. Where
1: oh,
0: you
1: yeah,
0: put the,
1: oh, yeah.
0: Right? And in the middle is the big grill. So they bring you like a, you get a choice of a, we did, you could do like the soup or just the barbecue, the grill. So we did both. And it's a buffet. And my kids, man, like they, like my, since my older one, he can eat. Like he'll just put it away. So we get both and you get a choice of a broth for your proteins and your noodles.
1: Uh-huh.
0: And like, you know, so I like the spicy, so I do the Szechuan. And then you have all your proteins that you order and you grill in the middle. You put some in the soup and some you grill. And it's an awesome experience, right? Like, cause like you're it's like active eating.
1: Yeah, yeah.
0: And the kids went banana. Like they might, it's funny when you learn stuff from your son. Like he was like, Daddy, I told you like this place. I'm like, yeah, dude, it's awesome, man.
1: It's like a do-it-yourself Benihana. You know?
0: Yes.
1: Instead of
0: yes.
1: the guy doing all the yes. tricks and like the behind right. the back, that you can right. do that if you want, right?
0: Right.
1: You're like, your
0: so
1: own
0: like
1: chef.
0: It's genius idea because, you know, you're actively doing, you're cooking, you're like, you're, you know, you're grilling it, you're ready yet, when you order it. And because it's buffet, they just keep bringing you proteins. Like, here's the shrimp. And here's the beef, and here's the pork. And
2: now, I do soup. Have a downside to it.
1: Uh-oh.
0: What do you got,
2: Lorraine? I hate to be the Debbie Downer, but
1: yeah,
2: the smoke what? That comes off the grill, like, stains you. It's like sitting
1: too
2: around
1: much,
2: a campfire.
1: Huh?
2: It's so bad. And if you are a female and you just washed your hair that day, it smells
0: yeah.
2: for days. You're going to have to wash it again. Your sweaters, like, last time I went there, I pulled... is it Kenny who always dies in South Park? You know how he has his like
1: yeah.
2: sweater tied up around his face?
1: yeah,
2: that's
1: yeah.
2: what I did
1: that
2: last
1: you.
2: Time I ate there.
0: Really?
2: Yes, because I
0: oh
2: don't, I hate being that smoky smell.
0: They gotta change out the grill though. Wow. Like here's the thing, Lorraine. Like they have to change out the grill. This place, she was great. She kept changing the grill out, and you gotta use the oil. Did you use enough oil? Because if you don't use the oil.
2: They don't give us oil at the KBB ones that I go to here. Gen Korean doesn't give us
0: oil.
1: I think you're looking K-pop. At it wrong, though, Lorena. Like, Ant, you probably relate to this. If I think they should make that scent as a perfume. You know what I mean? I think they should make gasoline as a perfume scent. Like, anything barbecue, any steak scent. Like, we'd be all about that.
2: Darling, you smell like
0: short
2: meat.
0: Rib?
1: Yeah, exactly. Yeah.
2: Is that barbecue?
0: Like, you ever have dudes looking at you, Lorena, like you're a big steak. Like,
1: smell like a T-bone steak? What's not to love right now?
0: Oh, girl, Lorena.
2: Just get hungry.
0: Come here, Lorena.
1: Yeah.
0: You were talking about creep vibes, man.
1: You smell like Korean barbecue man. Right here. What are you doing later? Yeah, absolutely.
0: There's going to be creeps about. Creeps everywhere, man. Look at that. Oh my God! Yeah, it was that football, man. We Dick's Sporting Goods, right? Because they had, you know, they have the season, So they needed all this stuff, right? Like, you know, like a couple new things. My little one does football and fall baseball.
1: Okay,
0: so it's a lot, brother.
1: Man, it's a whole thing. I know it. I get it, man. Whole thing.
0: I love it because I coach it, so I love it. I'm like. All about it. Like I live it. Like every night this week we got practice.
1: Yeah.
0: Our first game Saturday, right? Like, you know.
1: I said, by the way, Ant, I said it multiple times yesterday, this fall weekend. I'm like, I couldn't be a coach, man. It would drive me crazy. As soon as someone like is around the punt return and in danger of touching, and I'm like, what are you doing? Get away. I would lose my mind, Ant. I'm not built for it.
0: Two pros right here. Pop Sports.
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4: Tani was out again due to his injuries, but should be back on Monday. The Padres beat the Yankees and Gerrit Cole 4-3, starting the game with three straight homers. Wins for Arizona and Texas in college football in Nashville. Number 9 ranked Ole Miss won on a 48-yard field goal on the final play, beating number 24 ranked Louisville 41-38. In Green Bay, number 4 Notre Dame all over Wisconsin 41-13. In Seattle, 17th ranked Washington beat Washington State 24-10. In women's basketball, Team USA shot 29% from the floor, but still beat Italy 55-52 at the World Cup in Berlin. Christopher Bell won the NASCAR race at Darlington, his first victory this year. And Carlos Alcaraz won his match at the U.S. Open. I'm Steve DeSager.
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6: And sitting in for the pros and the Joe, here's Brian Noe and Anthony Gargano.
12: Well, good morning, good morning, good morning. Happy Labor Day. Hope everybody's had a great weekend. It's been a sensational football weekend, baby. Oh, my God. Brian, no, Anthony Gargano, in for the pros and the Joe. Dude, I'm still thinking about this weekend and still thinking about just what we saw. Like, the big boys, we didn't even talk about it.
13: Uh-huh.
12: Texas and Arch.
13: Yeah.
12: But, like, we got lost in the yesterday and the incredible what yesterday was. But how about the big boys flex Ohio State?
13: Yeah.
12: Right?
13: We get them on the same field. We get Arch, Jeremiah Smith on the same field coming up here, right? Like, that's monster matchup. Ohio State at Texas. Let's go.
12: All right. So let's just go quickly through the top 25, what we saw last night, right? So okay. I brought up Ohio State over this weekend. Jeremiah Smith, ridiculous. Like, just uncoverable. I mean, yeah. It was ridiculous.
13: The way he one-handed that touchdown catch. Like, he's got a man's body, and he's making manly catches. You know what I mean? Like, he's like a kid. He's a kid. He looks like a seasoned NFL veteran where he looks like Julio Jones, the way Julio used to wreck defenses in the NFL. He had a 300-yard game one time with Atlanta right there. But that's what Jeremiah Smith looks like in build, some of the catches he's making. He's just a special talent, man. We got our guy Mike Gonzalez producing this show, who's already having sports fantasies about, you know, Jeremiah Smith linking up with Fernando Mendoza on the Raiders next season, right? He's already thinking about that.
12: Yes.
14: Oh, so excited for that to be a possibility.
12: That's it. I know you're loving it. You're thinking about it. Well, you know, it's pretty wild because on Friday night we saw Miami and we saw Malachi Toney.
13: Oh.
12: With Mensa, because Mensa was, Darian Mensa was special Friday night. And guess what? Like, already you see, he's an upgrade to Beck. That's a throw, I think so. Right?
13: That's
12: so
13: the thing I thought, Ant, can you imagine if, and I don't want to blow it out of proportion, right? But he's a good quarterback. He's accurate. He throws with timing, anticipation, the whole thing.

0: last drive that we saw where Carson Beck threw the interception, national title game against Indiana, what if that's Darian Mensah? You know what I mean? Don't you want to see that final drive with him behind center? I would love to see that. And I think Miami would have had a better chance to win a title if that were the case. But
1: totally. We'll
0: see what the scenario is this year. Yeah.
1: Yeah, totally. And that, I mean, that Miami team's ridiculous because you get, you have Tony, and then you also have Cooper Barkate, right? Like, so Barkate comes over to, with Mensah from Duke, and Barkate's terrific finding space. He's a great slot guy. So, like, you got great weapons. Even Miami looks nasty, man.
0: They do. The one thing, though, is their offensive line not nearly as dominant. You know, that's the one, like Mark Fletcher Jr., who was amazing the whole college football playoff run. Yeah. Like, just run 100 yards here, 100 yards there. Like, Mark Fletcher was unstoppable. He rushed for 40 yards. Like, that offensive line is not
1: dominant.
0: Yeah,
1: they were loading
0: whatsoever.
1: Up the box, but yeah, you're right.
0: Yeah.
1: You know.
0: That's something to keep in mind when they play the big boys.
1: Definitely. Definitely. And so we saw, by the way, back to Ohio State real quick, because I know it's Ball State, but. You know, listen, when you flex, you flex. And they flexed. Julian Sayin was unconscious. 320, three touchdowns. Did what he wanted to do, took a seat early.
0: You know, it's funny, that guy, I don't know what he would have to do to actually get credit. You know what I mean? Because it was Jeremiah Smith was there before he was doing his thing, you know? And so Julian saying he would have to, I don't know, like, he would have to do, like, banana ball on the field, and, you know, he'd have to do a somersault and throw a touchdown pass somehow, and you're like, yeah, that was fairly impressive. But, I mean, Jeremiah Smith was on the receiving end, so I like anybody can do it. He just doesn't get much credit whatsoever, but he's a good quarterback. It's just we're drooling over Jeremiah Smith, and it's just like, Sayin's a shoulder shrug for most people, but I think he's better than the credit that he gets, which is not much. Nationally, at least.
1: Dude, I agree, man.
0: Yeah.
1: When you watch him, like, what don't you like? He does everything. He makes the right. Listen, I know that you're playing with NFL receivers, but you still got to execute, and he throws a terrific ball.
0: It wasn't the same thing with, like, say when C.J. Stroud was at Ohio State. C.J. Stroud's throwing to first-round receivers all over the place, right? And it wasn't like, well, I mean, he's got a lot of, you were just like, wow, this guy, C.J. Stroud, like, right? It's just not the same vibe when it comes to Julian Sayin at all.
1: No. And then we saw, what do you make? We both work with Jeff. Jeff was out there. Jeff Schwartz was out in Eugene. What do you make about the Ducks and the struggle that they had with Boise?
0: It was just an ugly performance. It's funny because Jeff was at the game, and so he missed our Sunday morning show yesterday.
1: Right. And he missed our Saturday morning show.
0: Okay, he missed the whole weekend.
1: We're our weekend, like, we're the Jeff, but we're the sandwich, we're the bread.
0: Jeff. But I texted him, what it would have been, Saturday night. I texted him Saturday night because he was going to miss the show the next day. And I was like, would you like me to relay any message about your lackluster Ducks tomorrow? And he just simply wrote back, not good. that was the whole assessment.
1: And he was all fired going into it.
0: Oh, man.
1: He was flexing. He was
0: flexing. That was a rough performance. That's a rough opener. But listen, man, they're loaded talent-wise. It's just, this is the thing, Ant. This is the reminder to me. Until the Ducks don't choke, I'm going to expect them to choke, right? Yeah. Like that. Yeah. And that was not a big marquee game, but it's just that performance is a reminder of how they can let you down in the biggest of moments. They just do it time and time again, man. I can't expect them not to do it.
2: I know, man. It really is a curse, man. It's

0: The Oregon curse. It's the truth. We watched number 4 Notre Dame last night.
1: Yeah.
0: And again, it was a lackluster first half, 10-7 at halftime. And then they open it up. The defense is still the defense. Like, Notre Dame is still CBU, right? The best corners in the country. You saw a pick six last night.
1: Yep.
0: Coming off of an NFL corners last year, two of them. I mean, they just are nasty in the secondary. And, you know, the question is going to be, can that O-line open up holes, right? Because there was not a lot of room to run against Wisconsin last night.
1: There wasn't. Yeah, that's the thing is, it was just a very, very sloppy first half. Notre Dame finally found their footing in the second half and put it on Wisconsin. But that first half was just ugly. It's sort of like this, and we talked about it with the Bengals, starting slowly with Zach Taylor. As much as I love Marcus Freeman, Notre Dame starts slowly. Like, the beginning of the year, I don't know what it is, where they've lost to Marshall early in the year. They lost to Northern Illinois early in the year. That first half against Wisconsin was awful. They got gifted a fumble recovery on a kickoff return. Wisconsin just... It just hit the guy's chest and was an instant fumble. It was one of the worst attempts at a catch I've seen. Notre Dame recovered it. The guy was clearly out of bounds.
0: Yeah.
1: And they reviewed it, and they're like, nah, that call stands. It's Notre Dame's ball.
0: Yeah.
1: As a Notre Dame diehard, I'm like, that's a horrible call, man. But the point is, if they didn't get gifted that fumble recovery, I don't know that they score a touchdown in the entire first half, right? It was just a bad, bad first half. The offensive line was weak enough where you're like, goodness, what's this going to look like if they make it to the playoff and they're going up against the best in college football? So there's a lot to clean up, but you're right. That defense is nasty. Leonard Moore is arguably going to be a top three pick in the NFL draft.
0: He's a great player.
1: They got a ton of talent over there. So, yeah, I mean, they're going to be in the mix. It's like,
0: well, you saw Leonard Moore shut down Mekhi Lemon last year.
1: Yeah, absolutely. I was at that game, man. I was there.
0: Oh, were you really?
1: Yeah, that's right.
0: That was
1: my mom's birthday. I took her to the game. It was great. It was fantastic.
0: Fantastic. That's awesome.
1: Yeah, that was
0: Irish, though. You look at the schedule. Like, you know what it's going to be. They got Rice. They roll. Michigan State roll.
1: Yeah,
0: Purdue at Purdue roll. At North Carolina.
1: A lot of rolling.
0: Roll.
1: Stanford. It's Miami and BYU. That's the schedule.
0: It's unbelievable how light that schedule is.
1: I know. Especially from what it used to be.
0: Notre Dame
1: used to play the toughest schedule in the country. Yeah, it's just completely different now.
0: I mean, like, you know, this BYU's good, but even BYU. It's not
1: right,
0: like,
1: exactly, yeah.
0: You know,
1: I know when that becomes, though, well, hey, man, BYU 7. On the road, watch out. It's like, okay, okay, all
0: right. I get it, right. Yeah. I'm fearing going to Provo now.
1: I mean, right.
0: I'm Notre Dame. Like, what happened to Texas?
1: Yeah,
0: right?
1: What
0: happened to Ohio State? What happened to Michigan? Like, all
1: those
0: games.
1: They'll get Michigan. Let's see. It's I looked it up the other day. They're going to have USC pretty soon, Michigan, I think it's, don't quote me on this, but I think it's like 2030, one of those starts up, 2033, the other one starts back up. So it'll be not too long from now, but yeah, that's the thing is, and look, man, not to go on a whole tangent, but it's a joke, even as a Notre Dame diehard. If they're in the top 12, they're automatically in the playoff. I hate that. But you're seeing the ripple effect of that. There are some schools that are like, why are we playing Notre Dame?
0: I know.
1: Right?
0: I know.
1: So they're not having the easiest time.
0: And they got burned last year. They should have been in the playoff. Like, they were a great team last year.
1: Yeah,
0: it was a disgrace they weren't in the playoffs last year.
1: That's a tough one. Yeah, but you lose to Miami head to head. Miami should have been in over Notre Dame. I'll go to my grave saying that.
0: Agreed.
1: I just hate what
0: but
1: they
0: I
1: did
0: thought there was
1: Bama.
0: Another slot for that. Right.
1: I thought it was Bama, man. Bama
0: so did
1: got
0: I.
1: rolled by Florida State. They got crushed by Georgia in the SEC
0: Correct.
1: Title game. They lost three games. They had three losses. And I realized Notre Dame's not in a

0: conference title game because they're not in a conference. And meanwhile, Alabama was. But you get rolled like that and you don't budge? They stuck at nine? That was crazy to me.
1: That was crazy. Yeah. I agree.
0: Oh, well.
1: Texas Arts was great. 305, four tutties. You know, it's Texas State, but, you know, it's the way you open up, man. You flex your Texas.
0: Yeah, you know what's funny, too, is what happens with the number one votes? You know, if you think about this, how it broke down in week one, and think about where it's headed going forward. So Ohio State had 40 first place votes, right? They're not going to lose many of those. How could they against Ball State? Oregon had 14. They might lose all of them, right?
1: Like, all. Right? All of them.
0: So where do they go? Notre Dame had 6. IU had 8 first place votes. So in the middle, Georgia had none. Texas had none. Miami had 1. Right? So how do the first place votes get divvied up right there?
1: It's something interesting. Between Georgia and Texas.
0: Yeah, Georgia, Texas. Yeah, I think you got to take all of Oregon's away.
1: Yes.
0: You probably take most of IU's away.
1: You have
0: They're not impressive at all.
1: No.
0: Yeah, you got to see Georgia, Texas, Miami get some first place votes, man. They're worthy of them.
1: I mean, I go Georgia, Texas. And by the way, all preseason was all Lane, and we'll get back to Lane because we spent a lot of time talking about Lane.
0: Lane train, yep.
1: And what LSU did on Saturday night to Clemson and Dabo. But all kidding aside, like, you know, we don't even talk about Georgia. Georgia was a whole afterthought.
0: Yeah.
1: This whole leading up to the season. Oh, yeah, Georgia's 3. Oh, top, you know, I get it about Georgia.
0: And that's the funny thing, too. They never cover these big spreads under Kirby Smart, and they waxed Tennessee State. I don't know if they're just tired of hearing about that or what, but Georgia's for real, too.
1: Well, we don't talk, you know, because of the quarterback, right? Like, you know, we'll talk about Arch and we'll talk about Saiyan. But, you know, Stockton, nobody's talking about.
0: Gunner's a good quarterback, man. Like, he had a throw against Tennessee on the road last year, and it was this little corner deep ball throw. It was picture perfect, right? Like, that guy is a good quarterback. But you're right, he doesn't get a whole lot of national attention at all.
1: No, and you know, and listen, they're just dogs up front. Like, they're ridiculous. Their defense is
0: I love, like, Kirby Smart. My favorite drop from last year is, we're hard to kill. And that is exactly what Georgia is, man.
1: Yeah.
0: They will compete, and you will earn it. You can beat them, but you're going to earn it, and you're going to have to rip it away from them. I love their whole mentality, their whole approach. They are. They're hard to kill, and they're going to be hard to kill this year also.
1: Yeah. But let's get back to Lane, because if there was one story going into the whole season, it was Lane Kiffin, right? It was the move to LSU. It was everything about it. And then the Vanity Fair piece comes out and the whole thing. And, you know, you have all the five for five and the legal battle. Like, he was at the center of everything in the offseason.
0: Yep. And that's the thing to me, Ant, what was so impressive about not just beating Clemson, but blowing the doors off of Clemson. The whole week was distraction city, right? It's these two former pros that were on NFL training camp rosters, and they're coming back to LSU. And the SEC is losing its collective mind. You've got an attorney general there that's kick them out of the conference if they bring pros on this roster. It's this whole week of nothing but distractions, and they brought it onto themselves. Did they look like a distracted football team against Clemson? Not at all. And that speaks to Lane getting his team, in spite of all the chaos, ready to go. And they played great against Clemson on Saturday.
1: Well, so there is a quote in that Vanity Fair piece, how he loves to

0: live in chaos.
1: Mm-hmm. Yeah.
0: How he loves the chaos. He just, right. That's where he resides. And, you know, it's that what we saw against Clemson proves it. I mean, shows
1: totally.
0: It, right?
1: Yeah. He's comfortable in chaos. No doubt. Yeah.
0: Levitt was everything that you thought he would be. He is going to be sick in this offense because of his mobility. And how
1: you know what,
0: run.
1: By the way, for the gamblers out there, Ant, you know what his rushing yardage prop was for that game against Clemson?
0: No.
1: 18.5.
0: What?
1: That guy rushed for almost 118. You know what I mean? It's just something to keep in mind. Now, what's ridiculous is the
0: Did
1: sacks.
0: You play the ladder?
1: I didn't. Yeah, I didn't play any of it. I peeked at it, and I was at my buddy's house, and he's like, Sam Levitt sucks. And I'm like, yeah, okay, I won't bet that one. And the whole game, I'm like, why didn't you let me bet Sam Levitt? I was on the right mind, like the train of thought right there. But, like, listen, dude, this guy pulls it and runs. And he's got a decent amount of athleticism, but he looks to run a lot. It's something to keep in mind. Sack yardage counts against you.
0: Yeah.
1: Right? If you take an individual, it's so dumb, but. Yeah, there's nothing worse.
0: Yeah, it's not like that in the NFL. Yeah. That's why I don't know why.
1: It's so ridiculous. It's like, I'm on Sam Levitt over 18.5 rushing yards. He just ripped off a 20-yarder. It's like, well, you're not out of the woods yet because he just got sacked for a loss of 10. That counts against you. It was ridiculous, but it's something to keep in mind, man. Like, he's got wheels and he looks to run.
0: He holds too. Like, we saw that last night.
1: Yeah, absolutely. Yeah, right? Like, look at the Louisville quarterback is a was trucking dudes and like yeah
0: he looked like Josh Allen.
1: I know it. He really did. Yeah.
0: In the second half when he actually was complete throws.
1: Who was he in the first half, Ant? Who was what's the comparison?
0: He was Tebow in the NFL in the first half.
1: He went from Tebow in the NFL in the first half to Josh Allen in the second half. It's literally what he did, man.
0: Yes. Yeah, that was it. What do we make of Clemson, though? Like, over, right? Like, we're talking about Deshaun Watson.
1: Yeah.
0: And it feels like a million years ago.
1: It does.
0: Doesn't it? Yeah. It feels like, you know, I mean, think about it. I mean, Sunshine was dominating college football.
1: Absolutely, he was.
0: And it was Clemson. It was Alabama. It was
1: Bama at its peak with Saban. Yes. And here comes Clemson and Dabo, and they're like, how about we just take you down? How about that? And it's like, wow. There's like a new sheriff in town. And they've just like steadily lost more and lost more and lost more and lost more. 7-6 last season, Ant. This might be it. If you run it back and you have that type of season again, you're a 500 team.
0: No,
1: I wouldn't be surprised if Clemson is just like, look, man, it's probably best for all of us for we just start fresh. You know, we think highly of you, Dabo. We appreciate everything you've done, but it's just not working for you. It's not working for us. You know, like this relationship has just run its course. I wouldn't be shocked if that's the end point, if this season continues the way it started.
0: You can't have a program with all those resources be that.
1: No.
0: I mean, that's embarrassing.
1: It is. Absolutely it is. And if, you know, like, that's the other thing.
0: Because the LSU defense is good, but it's not great. It's not some of
1: right. No,
0: defense.
1: No. Yeah, they're not the 85 Bears of college right here. You know, like, if I'm the AD, if I'm, you know, the upper dudes over there at Clemson, I'm like, there's this portal that he's not embracing, and we're watching Cignetti completely turn around IU. We're Clemson, and we're not embracing that. What are we doing right now? Yeah,
0: it's nuts. I mean, it feels like it was a million years ago, that whole era of college football.
1: It does.
0: It's it's crazy how long ago it feels, and it wasn't that long ago, yet they're just buried. Absolutely buried.
1: They are.
0: They're as bad as Deshaun Watson is quarterback.
1: Jeez. That's how long it's been. Deshaun was amazing at Clemson and is
0: ridiculous.

0: redeeming qualities within every game.
1: That's right. Absolutely right. You could be like, this girl, you know, she's not the prettiest. Come on. Are you kidding me? Like, look at the bangs on this girl. It works with her. Like, the whole thing, she's a smart personality. She looks cute in a dress. Come on. Like, yeah, that's me with this week one slate here in the NFL. Yeah,
0: that's right. Happy Labor Day, everybody. Brian Noe, Anthony Gargano, in for two pros and a cup of Joe. We are basically two sickos and no Joe. Because we are football crazed. We'll come right back and do some NFL with you. I do want to talk about End Drive. 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

0: There are some shows you don't want to miss.
1: This is going to be fun.
0: And there are some shows you can't miss.
1: Let's not overreact.
0: This is Covino and Rich.
1: Let's talk about the sadness that is New Jersey. Not New Jersey. I love New Jersey. Taylor Ham, pizza.
2: Me.
1: But the one college.
2: Piscataway.
1: The one college in New Jersey that gets props. Because when people say, yo, Covino Rich, you guys into college football? You know what I always say? I say, I watch it. I like watching football, but I can never get into college the way I'm into the NFL because I grew up in New York and Covino grew up in New Jersey.
2: And we were consumed with professional sports. We had no real good college teams to root for.
1: And when people say, what's the closest good college football? And it was always out of state or upstate New York. Mm-hmm. Syracuse when, like, McNabb was there or, you know, maybe...
3: The Jets and the Nets were kind of like college teams.
1: You know, at times.
2: Played for Hofstra.
1: Yeah, it's like...
2: St. John's basketball was big at a point.
1: And then it would be like, you would have to go...
2: Seton Hall.
1: UConn. Maryland. Like, Penn State. Everything was out of state like 3 or 4 hours away.
2: College football just not a big thing when you grew up in the tri-state area for the most part.
1: There would always be a moment where, like, for a season, be like, Rutgers is not bad.
2: It's a good school.
1: But they were bad, and we got to talk about it. Rutgers.
4: Well, you have Rutgers and Princeton. Princeton football, but no one's going to see Ivy League football.
2: Get this. Rutgers were 30-point favorites against UMass, right?
1: Is it true?
2: And this is the crazy part of the story. UMass had a 16-game losing streak going into this game.
4: They were one of the worst teams last year. Last 2 years.
2: I had to double-check that. Like 16-game losing streak. So,
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0: 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All right, brother. I got a big game today. Baseball.
1: Okay, I mean, what's going on?
0: The Phillies Braves. It's been a great series, like playoff baseball. You a baseball man?
1: I do like baseball. I went on a baseball tour recently, and I went to 9 ballparks in 12 days all over the place.
0: Oh, dude, that's
1: a lot of fun. I went to Philly for the first time.
2: He likes to drive.
1: Yeah, I'm big on driving over here, Ant. But I was in Philly for the very first time to go to Citizens.

0: great that you smacked around my car.
1: I would have hooked you up.
0: Oh, dude, I didn't even think about that. Like, I was on the tour mostly solo. I didn't even think I should have. You're right about that.
1: You should have called me up. I would have had you all hooked up, man.
0: Oh, gosh. My bad. I didn't even.
1: Next time you come through, let me know.
0: Yeah, I will next time for sure.
1: What'd you think? It's a great stadium, right?
0: It's great.
1: Great ballpark.
0: And that's the thing. I love your fans so much because they pay attention and they're invested. They're sickos. I went to an Eagles game years ago. They were hosting Tom Brady in Tampa. And it was funny. What stood out to me, the guys around me, they were complaining about the punter. They're like, this punter sucks. He's the worst, man. I can't stand this. I'm like, I love that. So I can't tell you how much I love that. You go to games and it's just, it's something to do. The game's in the background, you're on your phone, you're having a conversation. They're complaining about the punter.
1: No, yeah.
0: That is beautiful right there. Yeah, no.
1: It's one of the reasons why I grew up here. So I was in New York forever, Chicago, and then coming home is coming home, but the fact is they love it, which I appreciate.
0: And what a series against the Braves. I watched most of that game yesterday where the center fielder he got wedged into the field right there trying to make a catch.
1: Well, the outfield, there's a glare in the outfield during that time.
0: Got Bryce Harper. Yeah. Oh, man.
1: Yeah, there was a bad glare. Acuna.
0: Oh, three-run homer. What a player, man.
1: I mean, he's the greatest. I mean, we were talking about, and that kid, the kid that they brought in, was throwing 101, right?
0: That's crazy, yeah.
1: Young pitcher, young reliever, he's coming in, he's throwing 101, and he had Acuna down in the count.
0: Yeah.
1: 0-2.
0: And that's outside. It's almost outside the strike zone, Ant. Throwing that hard. And he ripped it to left field for a three-run homer. That's amazing.
1: Yeah, no, he pulled. He got around on it. Yeah. I mean, that's 101 that he's getting around. Three-run bomb. Braves win. They look like they're going down, and the Phillies would have been three games out coming into today.
0: Oh, man.
1: The fourth game of the series. But now the Braves are the ones that, and then the teams go back at it next weekend. It's some good races going on. Some good stuff.
0: It is great stuff. I can't wait for playoff baseball. It's going to be a lot of fun. Yeah, but you're getting a little, it's like the pre-chorus to the playoffs. Some of these games, I was at the Braves game when they hosted the Dodgers, it was Chris Sale and Yamamoto. Yamamoto gave up a home run in the top of the first inning. First batter of the game. Game ends 1-0. Chris Sale, complete game shut piece. Right, he was amazing that night. So I got to see that game in person. That was my first trip to Atlanta. It was great.
1: Wow, that's good stuff, man.
0: Yeah.
1: All right, let's go real quick because I don't want to lose it.
0: Here
1: we go. Chargers and Cardinals. So we got to look at the this is it, right? A lot of hype around the Chargers.
0: A lot of hype, and it's like, can you finally do something with that hype? Can you turn the hype into reality over here? Now, the deal last year was the O-line. It was ravaged by injuries.
1: Yep.
0: You didn't have Rashawn Slater the whole season. You had Joe Alt for like six games. That's it. You didn't have your starting tackles. What's funny to me, Ant, is you look at Mahomes in that Super Bowl against Tampa without his starting tackles. We're like, you didn't have your starting tackles, man. I mean, it's pretty hard to – Herbert didn't have that the whole freaking year. Right? That's it's nuts. Just, I get it. He's 0-3 in the playoffs. Got to win playoff games to get the benefit of the doubt. But not having your offensive tackles is a monster deal. And he still played, all things considered, pretty well last season. So if they're blessed with better health, who knows, man? Maybe the Chargers finally put it together.
1: Then you got a great one. Green Bay, Minnesota.
0: That is.
1: And I'm dying to see Kyler Murray with KOC.
0: Yes. I can't wait to see how good or mediocre it is. I'm really curious, Ant, because the old, I liken it to this. Remember the old

0: TV show Pimp My Ride? Do you remember that thing, right?
1: Bringing a jalopy and
0: they just put all the bells and whistles. That's what Kyler Murray's resume, that's what we did with his resume this offseason. You got people acting like he's been a good quarterback. He hasn't been a good quarterback for 7 years in the NFL. So going over there to Minnesota, much better supporting cast, KOC, though I get it, the whole thing. He just hasn't been good for 7 years. They're putting it in his contract. Like, hey, less Call of Duty, please. Right? Can you be invested over it? I got to see it to completely buy in. He's got a lot of talent, but I don't know if supporting cast like, and KOC when you, is enough.
1: Like, when you see him, listen, he's got a beautiful arm, man.
0: Yeah.
1: You know, when you talk about ball fest, like he... He throws great balls, man. He just does. He's accurate. It's effortless. And, you know, for a shorter quarterback, he finds his windows.
0: Yeah, sure.
1: But, you know, I hear you. You're right. You got to focus in. Focus. Let's see what he can do.
0: He's missed like 30 games in the ballpark the last 3 years. Way too much, man. You're like, come on, dude. Yeah.
1: And then the Raiders.
0: The Raiders.
1: And Mikey G squad. You get Raiders and Dolphins.
0: Ugh.
1: And on the surface, you go, you know, but, you know, listen, you again, I'll go back to the test, the litmus test.
0: Yeah.
1: You're starving. It's July. And you're looking around for something to get excited about. They put Raiders-Dolphins on Sunday night. You're locked in.
0: Oh, I'm watching the whole freaking game. Absolutely. No doubt about it. My fins are going to be brutal. I don't know what it is. Aunt, I grew up in South Bend, Indiana. I've been a Dolphins fan my entire life. I don't know how that happened. Geographically, makes no sense, but that's always been my team. They're going to be a disaster this season. But I think it's the smart approach, right?
1: Yeah.
0: Strip it down, build it up from the studs. It's a smart approach. I would rather do what the Dolphins are doing than what the Steelers are doing, where they just keep putting a Band-Aid over it, and they're not bottoming out, but they're not getting any better. They're just 9-8 always and do nothing in the playoff. I would rather bottom out. Yeah.
1: That's the truth.
0: Strip it down, man.
1: All right. And then you got Washington and the Eagles.
0: Great matchup. Great.
1: So I'm curious to see. There's two things. One, you know, what's Jaden Daniels like, right? Like, what is he going to be like this year now? And the other aspect of the Eagles is you got a new new OC and Sean Mannion, a completely revamped offense with Jalen Hurts under center. And I'm dying to see, especially someone who covers them, dying to see what it looks like with Jalen throw over the middle of the field.
0: Now, this might ruin our budding friendship over here, Ant. I just got to say it, man. You might completely disagree with this.
1: Yeah.
0: Jalen Hurts is just a guy. I know. He was in the Super Bowl and played really well twice. Nick Foles played great in a Super Bowl. Nick Foles is a journeyman. Okay, just because you play great in a Super Bowl doesn't mean you're a legitimate franchise quarterback. Jalen Hurts has talent all around him. A.J. Brown, when he was still there, Devontae Smith, Dallas Goedert, Saquon Barkley, arguably the best offensive line in football, mediocre numbers every single year. I don't believe in Jalen Hurts. That's where I stand on the guy, and minus A.J. Brown. I am not expecting greatness out of this guy.
1: Okay, Chris Sims.
0: That's what I think, man. I just one of my Philly friends, he loves the Eagles, and he goes ballistic every time I say this. I'm like, yeah, and I needle him.
1: Listen, because
0: bit,
1: but here's the thing, right? Like I hear you,
0: yeah,
1: on certain things when it comes to you talk about stats and numbers, and I get it, right? Now, part of it is the cavalcade of offensive coordinators that have been through that building and where they've been. I mean, some of them just haven't been good, right? The other part.

0: part of it is Sirianni, who will not take a risk. He's risk adverse. And so anytime they open it up, what happens when you open up an offense? You're going to throw interceptions, right?
1: Uh-huh.
0: He does not want to turn the ball over. So they're ultra conservative.
1: Yeah.
0: And yes, they have a lot of talent around them. Look at their routes. Look at the routes last year, right?
1: Yeah.
0: And it happened all the time, right? The routes were sideline routes. Why? Because you're not throwing interceptions on sideline routes.
1: Mm-hmm.
0: You're also not getting big chunk plays over the middle of the field when you do that. Give him a shot. Let's see what he can do in this offense. Because the one thing about him, and dude, I've had this conversation about him a million times.
1: Mm-hmm.
0: Trust me. I know where you're coming from. I brought up Spags earlier in the show, right?
1: Mm-hmm.
0: So he played him twice in the Super Bowl.
1: That's right, yeah.
0: And you know what his game plan was in both of them?
1: What's that?
0: Especially the last one? We're going to take away the run game.
1: We're
0: going to load up the box.
1: That's it. We're going to take away the run.
0: He did. But what happened? Hurts gave you the dagger.
1: But that is so telling right there, Ant.
0: Who
1: goes in? Let's say the Bills. Bills are a good example because James Cook is a legitimate running back. Not Saquon at his peak, but really good. Who goes into a game against the Bills and says, let's just slow down James Cook?
0: Let Josh Allen do whatever he wants.
1: No, nobody does that.
0: It's a different construct of an offense and a roster, right?
1: But it's also a different caliber of quarterback. That's what I'm saying.
0: But I'm not telling you he's Josh Allen. I'm just telling you, in big games, my man knows how to shows up.
1: Hey, listen, he showed up in the Super Bowls. I can't take that away from him at all.
0: There's been big games throughout the course of his career where he comes up, he shows up, man.
1: He's shown up for 5 years with nothing more than 25 touchdown passes in a season. With that much talent, that is a football crime.
0: Sounds like a guy that bet numbers.
1: Just a guy is what I'm saying over here, and come on, give me more.
0: All right, we're going to take a quick TO. We'll come back. We'll finish the argument. We'll come back. It's Brian Ngo, Anthony Gargano, in for Two Pros and a Cup of Joe right here on Fox Sports Radio. 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Right here, Two Pros, right back.
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3: 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And you tell us where this show lies.
4: Let's get some tennis talk in right now.
5: Really?
4: Yep.
5: Why?
4: I want to hear some tennis talk.
5: All right, so
6: yeah, how about this? How about this? Do you want, because the Federer story, I'm not kidding, that's going to be 15 minutes.
5: Okay.
6: I'm assuming we're saving that for like G block. When you say tennis talk, do you want me to start the Federer conversation or do non-Federer related tennis?
5: No, here, I'll start the tennis talk and then Taylor will do whatever it is he's planning on doing here. But let's start the tennis talk here. Were you thrilled as Novak Djokovic, as a lover of Roger Federer, as Djokovic, why are there snores? As Djokovic was throwing up all over the court and losing to a guy who qualified to get into the Open, the snoring's annoying me, was Adnan happy because he doesn't want Djokovic to tack on any more majors here?
6: Was I happy? The ultimate rhetorical question. I was delirious with joy. And the only thing that would have made me happier, Stugatz, is if I actually stayed up to watch the entire match. When Novak won the third set, I say he's up 2-1. It's 11 o'clock here on the East Coast. I'm going to go ahead and go to bed. That was met with the gleeful joy. I felt like a child when I woke up at 4:50 to go to the bathroom.
5: Yeah.
6: And said, what? He lost in 5 sets. I'm like, yeah, this is so great. This is going to be a great day. What a perfect capper to a weekend. I get to meet Roger Federer, hashtag Team Fed, and then Novak loses on a Sunday night. Arguably the best 48 hours I've experienced in a long time. And people say, well, don't you have sympathy? Of course I don't. He's if they're puking away. If you can't play, then don't play. Just bow out. If you think you can play, then credit to you. Battle it out. But you lost, and you lost.
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0: Oh, in for the guys, it's Brian No, Anthony Gargano calls two sickos and no Joe. But we got a great production team. We got to thank Lorena, who's fantastic.
1: Oh, Mike, you're sweet to me. Stop.
0: You are awesome. Great director.
2: Just let the Korean barbecue, don't try to shun that smell, Lorena. Let it soak in. It's going to be a good thing for your life.
1: I hate the smoke. It's so bad.
0: 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That's right. N-O-E on X. I'm at Anthony L. Gargano on X.
2: L. Gargano, huh? What's the L for?
0: Luigi or Lewis.
2: Luigi or Lou. Okay, I like. And by the way, it's Gargano, right? We need the voice guy to say that. He says Gargano, right? Wait, we haven't corrected that guy over the years. What's going on here?
0: It doesn't matter. Gargano, no, Gargano.
2: Close enough.
0: It's supposed to be, like, the old world says it, like, Gargano. Gargano is how you say it. Like,
2: yeah.
0: Italy, but, you know, whatever.
2: Okay, interesting.
0: I don't care.
2: Yeah. But you say it yourself kind of like Gargano, don't you?
0: Yeah, you know what? That's the accent. Once in a while, the accent comes in. But if I'm to be, you know, like actually pronounce my vowel.
2: Gargano, yeah.
0: It's Gargano, is how it's said over there.
2: Got it. That's why you have.
0: I have my dual citizenship over there.
2: That's why you got Italy on the calf, right? That's
0: correct.
2: What's going on here. Yeah.
0: You know, it's the lineage. Like, and it's fading, and it's an ugly, bad tattoo that's fading, like the rest of mine. Like the bad.
2: By the way, I didn't think my tattoos looked bad. I was in Vegas, and Iowa Sam was like, "Holy cow, look at your fading tattoo!" I'm like, "Wow, I guess my tattoos."
0: Nah,
2: are
0: I mean now, like our game, like you know, like the game's weak. Like I look around, I see these great sleeves, and
2: I see
0: all this great stuff, all this great art. And I look at mine, I'm like, I'm shamed. I got to cover up. Used to be like, you cover up your tattoo, right? Like, cover up your ink. Like, I got bad ink all over.
2: Yeah.
0: I need a redo.
2: Yeah, man. You know, freshen it up. Yeah.
0: Yeah, all over. I got a bunch of bad ones. It's not good.
2: It happens, man. It's life. It's the way
0: now
2: it goes.
0: Now I'm just the sports dad with bad tattoos.
2: They should have that, you know, like you go to the mechanic and they top off your, you know, your cooling. Or can you do that with tattoos? Just kind of spruce them up a little bit.
0: Right, there's that show, right? Ink Masters. I gotta do a little Ink Masters action.
2: We should both visit Ink Masters over here. I think that's what we'll do next time in Philly. We'll go to a game and we'll go to Ink Masters
0: together. I'll bring my buddy Boo, who's got the Notre Dame tattoo, the Fighting Irish guy.
2: There you go. That's right. Bring Jake over there. His salty Australian ways. While we're at
0: my
2: it,
0: my mate in Australia. We learned that. That's gonna do it for us. Everybody, enjoy football. It's back. Baby, happy Labor Day.
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1: It's Riley Green, and I'm here with Boot Barn.
2: When I was growing up in Alabama, we didn't have cowboys. Just small tracts of land, no big open fields. And to me, a cowboy was somebody that was tough, that wasn't scared to work. My dad was kind of a cowboy in my eyes. You know, he built houses his whole life. You have to have a pretty good work ethic to get up every morning and go do construction work in a hot sun in Alabama. And that was our version of a cowboy where I grew up.
1: Riley Green and Boot Barn, sharing a deep respect for the cowboy way.
3: Welcome in. Good morning. Is it Labor Day?
4: Labor Day.
3: It is Labor Day.
4: Yeah.
3: And this is the Dan Patrick Show. Rob Parker with former All-Pro safety, of course, Kerry Rhodes. We normally would do the Odd Couple.
4: That's right.
3: Kerry fill in for Kelvin Washington. And we're sitting there for Dan and the Danettes. And man, can the rain stop here in Los Angeles?
4: No, keep it going.
3: It like rained all day yesterday.
4: Keep it going a little bit, Rob. It's been hot. It's been hot out there.
3: I was like, my goodness gracious. Man, we got a great show for you today. A lot of stuff to get to. Of course, it's the holiday, and of course, I'm working. You know what I mean? That's what I do.
4: It seems like I do that with you. I'm kind of like, I might be the new Rob Parker when it comes to that.
3: There you go. Yeah. Nothing wrong with that, right? Get there, get it done. And remember, you can watch us live on YouTube right now. Just search Odd Couple FSR on YouTube. Hit that subscribe button. And after that, after you're done, you can tap the icon, the thumbs up icon, I should say. Comment away. Let us know if you agree with me or Kerry, and go check out the YouTube channel right now. We appreciate everybody. Just search Odd Couple FSR and subscribe. Appreciate everyone, because people have subscribed to the Odd Couple YouTube channel. Continues to grow, and we're very, very happy about that. A lot to get into, especially, oh, my God, college football, Michigan, all that. We're going to do that. But I guess you could say a little breaking news. Tua has been named the starting quarterback for the Atlanta Falcons. Where are you on that? Are you overly surprised? I'm not
4: surprised at all. I mean, he's going to be the best player that they have in this situation to get it done. Penix hasn't had a lot of time this camp. He's been injured. And for me, this whole thing with Tua and the Falcons, man, it was a couple years ago when he got hurt and he kept getting the concussion stuff, and I was literally scared for him. I wanted him to retire, Rob. The fact that he came back and had a terrible year last year with Miami, it just kind of, you know, it didn't seem right at all for him last year. Like, it seems like he was trying to overcompensate for some of the talk that people have been talking about throughout the year.
3: But it's crazy. This is a guy who put up a 70-piece.
4: Yeah.
3: You know what I'm like?
4: And that's what I'm saying. So, for me, in this situation,
3: and some of his numbers 2 years ago, he had some of the best numbers in the NFL.
4: He did, Rob.
3: As a quarterback.
4: That's why with this team, they have everything else. And that's the crazy part. Like, you can't pick anybody in the South to win it, really. But I think Atlanta has the most talent. And if he can just go out there and play like Tua, like we know, then I think that team can be good, man. So it sucks. It sucks. It's a good call, but it's one of those things where, come on, man, they got to get together.
3: And as far as Penix, I think at some point the Falcons are going to have to cut their appendix out.
4: Oh, no. Here you go. You're starting early. You're going to go that way early. Okay. What you got? They need to cut it out?
3: They absolutely. At some point, I don't know. Penix, I've seen flashes, but I mean, if Penix, if he's that guy, should have beat out Tua. You know what I mean? Like, he's the guy who was drafted there. He's the guy. All the signs are that they're not happy with him, right? If you're Penix, I don't know how you feel anything other than, you know, they really don't believe in me.
4: Yeah. No, they can't.
3: Right.
4: He just hasn't had enough time to be healthy either. So, and that's been his track record already. I mean, Rob, he had multiple injuries in college where we saw flashes, but we never seen enough from him.
3: No doubt. But the big story, oh my God, wake the kids, call the neighbors. The Michigan, Western Michigan travesty, because that's what it was. It was as bad as it gets. It was so bad, so crooked. I had to make sure, I thought at least, that Jim Harbaugh was still coaching.

0: coaching. Because, of course, there was cheating involved, and Michigan was involved. So I just figured, Jim Hall, is he still coach? I thought he went to the Chargers.
1: And don't be giving over residual effects of this stuff to Harbaugh right now. Get him alone.
0: Cheating is cheating, and Michigan always seems to be on this. I'm going to say this, Gary. It's moments like this where I think we should abolish instant replay.
1: Mm-hmm.
0: Because instant replay, to me, sure, you want to get calls right,
1: mm-hmm.
0: right? Like, oh, there was, but when a call is, when you take away something from somebody, mm-hmm. I think it hurts even more. And that's what I felt like. I don't want to hear about there's another clock. Like I've watched football my whole life.
1: Uh-huh.
0: What other clock is there, right? Shouldn't that be, there's a game clock,
1: mm-hmm.
0: there's a clock in the stadium, that's not the game clock? Like NBC flashed a couple, you know, final, 12-7, Western Michigan.
1: I turned it off.
0: Right, of course you did. and Michigan fans, disgraceful. You're going to run out on the field? After you play Western, what were they, 40-point favorites?
1: 27.
0: 27?
1: 27, yeah.
0: 27-point favorites and rush the field and make it like, oh, my God, look at what we just did. What an embarrassing performance by Michigan.
1: It was a terrible performance by Michigan.
0: And right?
1: And, Rob, the thing about that team, we know that Bryce Underwood was one of the biggest recruits ever coming into Michigan. I had a lot of hype. And it was a former all-pro safety that went to their camp this offseason, Rob. Eric Weddle. He went to their camp and he left and he said, that quarterback isn't as good as people are saying. And then he comes out against Western Michigan and plays the way he played. That doesn't bode well for them. And especially, I mean, how much money they paid the kid. So they're going to have to regroup. Terrible look. Western Michigan almost got the upset. Should have probably got the upset.
0: No, but, you know, no. Stop saying probably should have. They got the upset. They got the upset. I've seen the angles. I've seen the replay. And I saw the clock go to 0-0. And this other idea that, oh, no, but that's not the clock. There's another second on there.
1: So what they say, tenths of a second? Because it wasn't a second.
0: It's unbelievable that this is where we are. You know what it reminds me of?
1: What?
0: It reminds me of instant replay when guys steal bases in baseball. So they hold the tag on the runner.
1: Mm-hmm.
0: They watch the replay, and he comes up a millisecond, like, in the slide.
1: Mm-hmm.
0: He beat the ball there.
1: Yeah.
0: He beat the tag. The guy holds the tag on him, and at some point,
1: comes off the
0: his foot comes, like, a little bit off the bag during the slide. They have to slow it down so slow to see. That is not what instant replay is for. It's for missing obvious calls. They set college football back. That's not what you want. That's not, you feel like you got cheated. You had to take a shower after that game and go like, what did I just watch?
1: A little cigarette or something as well?
0: I'm sure Michigan fans had a cigarette and baby oil, you know, feeling good after they just, you know, didn't have their season wrecked in week one against, right?
1: Yeah.
0: Western Michigan, come on.
1: Yeah, no, Rob, it's I'm not going to say you don't need instant replay.
0: I'm down on instant replay.
1: You're down on it.
0: If you continue to do this,
1: mm-hmm.
0: which is take away moments, seriously.
1: That's true.
0: Okay, as a sports fan, dude, are you perfect?
1: No.
0: Nobody's perfect. Why are we looking for this perfection in sports? It doesn't make sense. And every time, because humans are involved, guess what happens? There are mistakes. You watch the NFL every week.
1: Yeah.
0: There's a hole. There's a play. Every week.
1: I agree with that.
0: So what are we doing? You're not fixing it. If you told me it was foolproof and you got every call that was wrong right,
1: mm-hmm.
0: and you didn't blow any calls the other way,

0: then maybe I would sign up.
1: Okay.
0: I was okay. Yes, you could point to maybe two or three calls. You've watched a million games. Yes, there's a couple games where you go, ah, they blew it or that. Mm-hmm. But for the most part, it's not an issue. Even with the pitch, the ABS system in baseball,
1: yep,
0: umpires are nailing it or killing it. Do you know that as far as their rate of getting the calls right?
1: Yeah.
0: And the ones that they miss are just like just a little bit outside or a little bit high. It's unbelievable how good they are.
1: Yeah.
0: To me, it has reinforced how good Major League umpires are.
1: Really?
0: And there are bad ones. Don't get me wrong.
1: Yes.
0: There's some bad ones. But go look at the percentage. It's really high on how many calls they get right. And my point is, we don't need replay. We really, if you're going to pull victories away and you're going to get it wrong from human error anyway, I'm down on replays. That has soured me, and I've seen other, as I say, every Sunday you watch NFL football as the season's about to kick off, and I shake my head all the time because they don't get the calls right.
1: Yeah, no, it's going to be hard. And you said you hit something right there with the human error part. There is a human element to sports that there was, I guess there was like it felt more natural in that way, Rob. But if you're talking about wanting to get things right, and I think that's the part now when you start adding gambling and all these things to the equation, like you have to get it right.
0: I don't care.
1: No, I hear you, but you have to get it right.
0: But
1: you
0: they don't.
1: Get it right.
0: But they don't get it right. Is what I'm saying. You know how many people had.
1: But who said they didn't get it right? You just say you didn't see the extra clock or whatever. But if they, you can't just say.
0: No, I watched the replay.
1: Yeah.
0: With the clock, and he didn't touch the ball when the clock. Right. Okay, and now you're going to tell me no? There's a double clock in the back that we keep that's different, and the referees knew that clock had less than a second on it.
1: We had an expert come on. Was it Mike Pereira that came on and said they shouldn't have used the other clock as well? Did you see that yet?
0: Yeah, he said they shouldn't.
1: He said they shouldn't have.
0: Yeah, absolutely. this is what I'm talking about. In that situation, you got to understand the circumstance and the idea that here's my point. A guy makes a big error, mm-hmm, like he should just make the play, and the game should be over. Nobody goes, come on, man, he would have made that play 99 out of 100. That guy's out. Just call him out, and the game's over. No, no.
1: Yeah.
0: Because that's the human element that's a part of the game. Just like fans have gotten calls go their way sometimes, mm-hmm, fans have gotten calls to go the opposite way, where you're pissed, and you know sometimes as a fan, you got a call. Your team got a call. And you're like, dude, we've been getting jobbed all the time. I'll take this one, right?
1: Yeah, absolutely.
0: They owe us one, uh-huh, from 3 years ago on that play. All I'm saying is I've soured on instant replay. That when you take the fans' joy away from watching something, and now every time, you know how many people had the money line on Western Michigan? You know what I mean? Like, mm-hmm, they did.
1: Mm-hmm.
0: They're like, yeah, they'll get hammered or whatever, or the plus 27, or which they would have won anyway. But you know what I mean? They had a bet or something.
1: Yeah.
0: And you see something and go, what? They cheated for Michigan again? That's what people walked away with feeling like.
1: Of course.
0: They cheated for Michigan.
1: Yeah. No, Rob, it literally, I turned it off. It was up when they threw the Hail Mary out of bounds. It's like, oh, that game's over. There's no time left. I turned it off. I get in the group. I see the group chat. The group chat coming
0: wasn't
1: in.
0: Wasn't even in the end zone.
1: But what they said, Rob, this is the explanation, though, just so you. So this is what they said. So the guy was already out of bounds. So as soon as he touched the ball, even at that 1 second, you see that. That's when the ball was dead. You see the ball touching the ground, 1-0, it's over. But he was already out of bounds, and when he touched it, that was the explanation. So when they get the explanation, it's right. And so when you say the replay didn't work out, it worked out. If he was out of bounds, that was their judgment.
0: But I'm

0: saying it didn't work out because because you can't have two clocks. Yeah. Seriously. You can't. And today's technology, you can't sync up the clocks? Right. It doesn't even make sense. Why are people in the stadium watching one clock?
1: That's right.
0: And then NBC's broadcasting the game. They put final 12-7 Western Michigan.
1: Yeah.
0: That's what I'm trying to say to you. So if NBC and the people doing the broadcast, nobody on the I've been listening. Nobody said, "Oh, wait a minute, we need to check the other clock."
1: Nope.
0: Because nobody knew there was another clock. Did you know there was another clock yesterday?
1: No.
0: Well, from the game?
1: No.
0: This is what I'm saying.
1: Yeah.
0: So it leaves the sports fan with a bad taste in his mouth. He just feels like this sucks. What? It's so bad. And I let me tell you something. As bad as I just want to say, you know, Michigan, they cheated. That's when they finally won their national championship.
1: Oh,
0: for
1: man.
0: The first time since Moby Dick was a guppy. We know they cheated after getting beat like a drum forever by Ohio State. They finally win. You find out that they stealing signals and all that. And then they put on a terrible performance, lose to Western Michigan. I mean,
1: just going to say it, huh?
0: They lost to Western Michigan.
1: Lost.
0: You can say whatever you want to do. And hopefully they won't win a game this year. I'm wishful thinking, but you know what I mean. Like that is such bad mojo. You know what I mean? Mm-hmm. Like you wish something bad happens to Michigan at some point to make up for that, because they put in a piss poor performance.
1: Yes, it did.
0: That didn't warrant winning a football game, being bailed out by the officials. We want to hear from you on the Dan Patrick Show. It's the Odd Couple, Rob Parker and Kerry Rhodes, filling in for Dan and the Danettes. 877-99 on Fox, 877-996-6369 for you laymen out there who can't figure out the letters and the numbers. Where are you on this? I'm done. I'm done with instant replay. It kills me, and it's not a perfect science. We've seen other games where umpires, referees, and they go to the booth, and they go to New York, and they go to New Jersey and the command center, and still it comes back wrong.
1: Yeah, yes, there is some truth to that, right?
0: I'm just. You want to talk about how getting your panties in a bunch this morning? That is me over this whole thing.
1: Oh, they really bunched up. They're tight. Okay, all
0: they
1: right.
0: They might have to be cut off. All that's right, how guys. Bad it is. 877-99 on Fox. We want to hear from you. Remember, this is a radio show, not a podcast. You could actually call in and talk to us live. Yes, we're working. Yes, it's Labor Day, and you know what you need to do. Here on the Dan Patrick Show, stick and stay
1: America.
0: There you go.

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23: 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Is he ad-libbing? Because, you know, he doesn't put the film work quite in like he used to. 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

0: Sports Radio on this Labor Day. I'm hoping you're off and you're going to enjoy your day off, a nice Monday off. Rob Parker, Kerry Rhodes filling in. Of course, the Odd Couple. 7 to 10 p.m. Monday through Friday here on Fox Sports Radio. And guess what, Kerry? You know I'm working tonight.
1: I was about to say, you're double dipping tonight.
0: Double dipping in the company pond. Absolutely.
1: In the company pond.
0: Whenever there's an opportunity, you know, if I'm around, I work on the holidays. People know that. I've been at Fox Sports Radio for over 10 years, so I'm always seem to be here.
1: I'm here a decade, huh?
0: Crazy. I can't even believe it. Came here December 2nd, 2016. Wow.
1: Really?
0: Yeah. Coming up on 10 years exactly. So.
1: Oh, wow.
0: All right. We're talking about the Michigan, Western Michigan debacle, because that's what I call it. I'm down on instant replay. I'm sorry. I'm through with it. That really, I've seen so many calls that just, even with the human element, we're not perfect. I'm right. Okay if a call is blown, but not where you're taking away a game from kids, man. That was hard to watch. That was brutal. Those kids were crushed.
1: Kid. Yeah, they were crushed for sure. Go ahead, Rob.
0: 877-99 on Fox. We want to hear from you here on the Dan Patrick Show.
1: Yeah, we got a few callers. We got a few callers in this morning. We got Jay from Kentucky. You're on with the Dan Patrick Show.
2: Hey, guys. Proud member of the Odd Mob here.
0: My man. We appreciate that, Jay. What's up, man?
2: Well, I Googled it just to make sure my information was correct. I think it was 1998. Benny Testaverde scored a rushing touchdown, and it pretty was obviously didn't cross the plane. So, like, I'm cool with them using replay for clear and obvious stuff. But when they start counting blades of grass, you know, I think they're taking it a little too far. But yeah, I mean, I feel like there should be some kind of timer on the, when the ref goes under the hood. They should have like 1 minute to look at it. If it's not clear and obvious to the naked eye, then they got to move on.
0: See, that I agree with that. I think whenever I'm even watching a baseball game and it takes 8 minutes, yeah, then the call shouldn't be overturned.
1: Yeah.
0: Like, if it takes you that long to try to, it should be obvious. You watch it and go, his foot wasn't on the bag. Boom, boom. Let's change it and move on.
1: Yeah.
0: Those are the things we need to do. I agree. 877. Thanks for the call, Jay. 877-99 on Fox.
1: Let's see. We got another one. We got Brian from Tampa. You're on with the Dan Patrick Show.
3: I'm totally in agreeing with you. And I don't think it had nothing to do with instant replay. It was those two guys up in there, that booth, that had a clock that no one else had. And they decided, well, we can't let this happen. We got to take this game. We got to change this. And I'm hoping that this isn't over. I'm hoping by Thursday they come back and give that game to that team.
0: Good luck. You know that ain't happening.
3: Hey, we're in the 20th century. I never say never. You never know what happened now, because they blatantly took that game, and you're kind of with it. How much money you want on it? Because you kind of all right with it. You ain't really against it. How much you want?
0: Kerry? Oh, man. You talking about Kerry, because you know I'm hot about it.
1: I ain't win no money.
3: But I don't pick you out. He's actually kind of low. I don't pick you out.
0: But, but as a fan watching the game, you feel all. You just feel like, what did I just watch? What is that?
3: It is what it is. They cheated. And I've been saying this ever since I was in my early 20s, that these referees and those people that's up in those booths and I got all this money, they mess with the game. And now it's getting clear. Every year it's getting more and more clear. This ain't nothing new. They've been just like the Verdi Manuel catch, what kept us out of the Super Bowl, the Tampa Bay Buccaneers. That Verdi Manuel, that was a catch. But you're going to come back after the

0: Super Bowl. Oh, we're sorry, we made a mistake.
1: Right.
0: After the Super Bowl.
1: Here we go. We got Clockgate. That's what we're dealing with now. Clockgate. We had Spygate, Deflategate.
2: Brian was hot, man.
1: He was hot. Clockgate at Michigan, no
2: Clockgate
1: doubt about it.
2: At Michigan. All right, let's see what the next caller say. I think the next caller going to be with me, Rob, on this one. We got a Curtis from Ohio. You on with the Dan Patrick Show.
3: Good morning, guys.
1: Good morning. How are you, Curtis?
3: I'm good. I'm driving my semi, actually, so I am working today.
1: All right, good. Hey, we appreciate you. You know what? We appreciate you working.
3: Yeah, thanks. So my take is the game is the time of the game, and it was synced up with the television and the stadium. And a little bit of research I did after the game tells me that I had clarity overnight to think about it. And if in the moment, and take this as a learning lesson, if that head coach for Western Michigan chose not to line back up for the play that actually became a touchdown, would they have just, quote unquote, forfeited?
1: Yeah, they would have. They would have. And you know what?
3: And that would have been a better way to have handled it.
1: I don't disagree with you. I don't disagree with you.
3: Because that is standing on your right. We won the game in true regulation because the clocks in the stadium were zero. The clocks on the television we all watched.
1: Yes,
3: it's the fictitiousness of them bending the rules for Vegas bettors because the internet sleuth claim between $28 and $52 million were on the outcome that did occur now. But if the Western Michigan coach stood on his right and they didn't line up for that last fake second, the math is what the math is now.
1: You know what? That's a great point, and I love it. And he probably, you're right, shouldn't have lined up, said, nah, this game is over. You're not going to do this to my kids. Mm-hmm. Just take the game. Is that, you want us to forfeit?
2: That would have been interesting.
1: That would have been a great way to do it. Seriously, and put the onus on them. We'll take more calls, 877-99 on Fox.
2: Oh, we got somebody. Yeah, we got somebody from Michigan, too. We got David from Michigan. You're on with the Dan Patrick Show, my brother.
4: Good morning.
1: Good morning.
4: I turned the game off when it was 9-7.
1: And you were disgusted, David, weren't you? Totally disgusted.
4: I was, but earlier in the week, I had a feeling that Michigan was going to lay an egg. I just had that feeling. But I found out about the whole aftermath and the drama later, and what I'm wondering, since I didn't watch the ending, is I know. We all know Michigan got a gift, but did Michigan beg and scream for that gift, or were they just given that gift and said, okay, let's play it out? Because if that's the case, you got to give them a little grace on that one and not call them the villain this time.
1: No, but my point is that it would never be the other way around. That would never happen the other way around where Western Michigan, where they put another second on the clock in the big house for Western Michigan.
2: Absolutely not.
1: And have them beat Michigan. David, do you agree? Is he still there?
4: I'm here.
1: David, that would not happen. I guarantee you they would not, and play ended like that. They go like, oh, no, Western Michigan gets another play, and they would set up Western Michigan to beat Michigan. It just wouldn't happen.
4: I agree with that. But my point was Michigan I don't know.
1: No, I know what you're saying. They didn't do it.
4: Was Whittingham, like, going crazy on the sidelines and in the ref's face, like, give us another second?
2: No.
1: No. I get that. But Michigan, because of they're a blue blood, they're one of those schools for college football, they are going to get the benefit of the doubt. Nobody wants to see Western Michigan beat Michigan. I'm talking about from the college elites. You know what I mean? Like, that's bad look.
4: You know, I kind of laugh. I say, ha ha, Western Michigan, because I went to Eastern Michigan, and we would do anything to beat a Big Ten team.
1: Oh, my God. Are you kidding? At Western Michigan, and that, there it was right there for them. Thanks for the call. 877 877- 99.

0: I know Fox will take more calls because I know people are hot on this. Labor Day.
1: Oh, wow.
0: Join in.
1: Let's see what we got. We got Jeffrey from Arizona. You're on with the Dan Patrick Show.
2: Former Tucson Peru mascot. Yeah, I totally agree with Rob. Totally agree. And basically, if that were a shoe on the other foot, Western Michigan would not get that.
0: They would. I say that with total confidence that they would be like, oh, no, Western Miller, let's look at the other clock. Why do we have another clock? Why are they doing this? We should all be out. This is 2026. Sync up all the clocks so we know when NBC flashes final, when in the stadium, people in the stadium thought the game was over.
2: And it also takes 35 minutes just to view one instant replay.
0: Yes!
2: I totally agree with you. And somebody made this other point, and that why would a team from the MAC want to go ahead and play a blue blood, because they're going to get screwed.
0: Yep. Every time if there's a school that they're going to screw, it's going to be the smaller school. And I get it. Western Michigan got their big payday to play.
1: Yes.
0: They're supposed to be ground beef for Michigan. You know what I mean? That's what they're supposed to be. Come get your big check.
1: Yeah.
0: That's why they play those schools and why those schools play. They know they normally don't have a shot to win.
1: Yep.
2: Yeah, exactly. But I'm almost just giving up on sports. The NBA, all they do is launch 3-point shots. Teams leading by 22 points. There's no killer instinct. They wind up losing the game.
0: Yep. We've seen it.
2: Index finger on the chest, then the players legitimately or illegitimately complain because they get a foul call. The WNBA, it's WWE, and so I guess if you attend, you do get your money's worth because it's 2-for-1, just like hockey, which is the only sport I really like. And then Major League Baseball, they're finally getting their act together, but I gave up watching that, like NBA, like 3 years ago. Nothing but strikeouts and walks.
0: I hear you.
2: The only sport that I like basically is chess and women's curling. And have a great day.
0: All right.
2: I miss you and Calvin doing sparring. Thank you.
0: Yes, we appreciate it. Yep.
1: He said women's curling.
0: Yeah, he did.
1: Yeah, okay.
0: And
1: nice.
0: Don't forget tonight, The Odd Couple, 7 to 10 Eastern, right here on Fox Sports Radio. Martin Weiss will be filling in for Calvin, and Martin will be with me later on. So join The Odd Couple. 877-99 on Fox. Take some more.
1: We got some more. We got Peter from Florida. You're on with the Dan Patrick Show, man.
3: Oh, hey. Now, thanks for taking my call. First time call, a long time listener.
0: Okay. Appreciate it.
3: Sure thing. Just a couple of quick comments. First, I totally agree with that. I want to get into it. I totally agree with you about officiating. They're just totally taking the human element out of the game.
0: We're humans. We make mistakes. Yeah. We're human. Don't take the game away from people by going to look at some new clock and telling people, oh, no, this is the other clock that we always have. What? I've been covering sports for 40 years. I didn't know there was another clock.
3: Exactly. And then my point to that is, the thing is, to me, it's just totally deceptive because I know I can't be the only one when they showed, you know, the replay of the Hail Mary for the 100th or so time, and they showed the dual screen, the clock on one side of the screen,
0: yep,
3: the Hail Mary play on the other side. I'm sure I'm not the only one that thought that was the stadium clock, you know?
1: Mm-hmm.
3: In other words, NBC has their own clock, and then the officials have their own clock. Just be, like you said, just one clock.
0: One clock so that we all know that the game is over or the game is not over. If the in-studio or the stadium clock and NBC's clock said a second, then nobody would be challenging or upset.
1: I got a question.
0: They would.
1: For both of you.
3: Right.
1: Do you think that the game should go to the 10th of a second? Showing the 10th of a second or just a full
0: second?
1: No,
0: because like the NBA did it.
3: No.
0: You can't get a playoff in time. You know what I mean? Like NBA, I think it's 0.4.
1: It's 0.4.
0: Right.
1: You can get a shot. Yeah.
0: Right. They
1: no, 0.3 is a tip. But
0: right.
1: You can get a shot off in 0.4.
0: Right.
1: Yeah.
3: There's no get a shot off or,
0: won't count a shot, right? It has to be a tip in at the basket, yes. Right? Yeah, and that was the right.

0: way so that people don't get more time. 877-99 on Fox. We take more.
1: You got more? Let's see what we got. We got Patrick from Wisconsin. You're on with the Dan Patrick Show.
0: Patrick, what's up?
2: Hey, good morning, fellas. I'm a little jealous. I love your accent, being from out east and whatnot.
0: Who, me? You think I'm from New York? Call me. We'll
1: New
0: talk.
1: York, son.
0: That's right.
2: It sounds like my cousin Vinny. You know what I'm saying?
1: My cousin Vinny.
0: And so, you know what's funny is I lived in Detroit for 20 years, and I've been in L.A. for 10 years, but the New York accent just won't go anywhere.
1: It's here to stay.
2: No,
1: here to stay.
2: It's built in your DNA. It's fine.
0: Yes.
2: I'm so frustrated with the NCAA because certain programs get like the Michael Jordan rules, like Michigan, like Texas, Ohio State.
0: Certain schools, yeah. You feel like they're going to get the benefit of the doubt.
2: They're going to get the benefit of the doubt, but here's my analogy about this BS call. Remember probably about 15, 18 years ago when Calvin Johnson scored a touchdown
0: I covered the game in Chicago. I covered every Lions game while I worked in Detroit. I was there.
2: I still cannot understand the NFL when it comes to controlling the catch, quote unquote. But yet, a running back or a quarterback can just jump over the line.
0: And they could fumble the ball, whatever. Oh, they broke the plane, right.
2: Yeah. So this call is even worse than that. It's almost like a Jeffrey Mayer was there. But, that's not a home run. No, apparently it is.
0: Yeah.
2: But those... You cannot make that call.
0: I agree. You just can't. Nope. And Mike Pereira said that. Dude, you know what? That game is over. You walk out. And people at Michigan, thanks for the call. 877-99 on Fox. We'll squeeze in a couple more. People at Michigan would have accepted it because their team played. Would have.
1: 100%.
0: They wouldn't have burned the stadium down, right? They would have looked at that and been like.
1: They would have thought the game was over.
0: Yeah, and were like, we deserve to lose that game.
1: Yes.
0: So many people I know who are Michigan fans were like, we didn't deserve to win that game. I didn't even celebrate. I was so pissed after that game.
1: Yeah, no, for sure. Let's see. We got Steve from North Hollywood. You're on with the Dan Patrick Show, man.
3: Yeah. I'm Harold.
0: Harold, how you doing?
3: That's okay. You know what's frustrating to me? You made a good point, Rob. It's that 1%, just like in our society, they get all the breaks, and the little guy gets kicked to the curb
0: every time. And that's what you felt yesterday. Like what did they do to Western Michigan? Not what a great win by Michigan.
1: No,
0: it was what they everybody left that game feeling. Western Michigan got screwed.
1: Yeah.
0: Am I right, Harold?
3: Exactly. You're right on, Rob. And it's just frustrating. Like I said, it's just not in football. It's in every day. The 99% of the public right now is getting screwed by that 1%. And I left after watching that game. I have nothing against Michigan, but I was bummed out.
0: Yes.
3: I said, when is that 99% going to get a break?
0: Unbelievable. Thanks so much. Appreciate it. No doubt. Thanks, Harold. All right. It is the Dan Patrick Show. We appreciate you chiming in. Appreciate the calls on that. Obviously, in hour number two, we'll have more opportunity for you to join in. Again, this is a radio show, not a podcast where you can't chime in. We want to hear from you. We value your opinion. We do it on the Odd Couple all the time. Coming up next, we're going to talk about some of the quarterbacks. What about Lamar Jackson, Joe Burrow, Justin Herbert's chances this year, and Kerry, the perfect guy to break that down. We'll talk some NFL football as the season is about to happen. I can't believe it.
1: It's here.
0: Here we go. 87, it is the odd, it, no, we're not. I'm sorry. It's the Dan okay. Patrick Show, the Odd Couple filling in, Rob Parker, Kerry Rhodes, here on Fox Sports.

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12: So I saw this headline. Oh, boy. I want to remind everybody, I do think the Cowboys will be better this year. They were 7-9-1 last year. And awful against playoff teams. So the headline this morning, Cowboys are true Super Bowl contenders. Okay. Coaching matters. Just in the NFC, do you think Brian Schottenheimer is going to outduel John Harbaugh, Sean McVay, Mike McDonald in Seattle? Do you Kyle Shanahan in San Francisco, Ben Johnson, Dan Campbell? Let's say he does. Then he goes to the AFC and has to outduel Sean Payton or Andy Reid or D'Amico Ryans or Jim Harbaugh or Mike Vrabel. I'm not anti-Brian Schottenheimer. He was surprising last year. But here are the coaches that Brian and the Cowboys beat. Aaron Glenn, a defensive coach, and the Jets didn't have an interception. Brian Daboll got fired. Dan Quinn's about to. He's the number one coach on the hot seat. Pete Carroll, whose last year in Vegas was an abject disaster. Andy Reid's worst Chiefs team in week 13. They were all beat up. And Nick Sirianni, who you know it and I know it and we all know it. We're kind of like, all right, whatever. Dallas went 1-5-1 against playoff teams. Some of the losses were ugly. I like the Cowboys. But don't convince yourself that average meal you ate at the restaurant was great because it's better than what you cook at home. Like, I think the Cowboys are interesting. Let's be careful here about the...
2: If you're eager to find out what Colin said next, just...

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0: 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So I'm double dipping on this Labor Day. Hope you're going to have a great Labor Day. I mean, I know we got a wet one out here. It's supposed to rain today.
1: A little bit today.
0: Like it rained. I don't even know. I'm shocked the Dodgers were able to play last night because it rained most of the day. I was going to go to the park, and then I realized it was a night game. Couldn't get there.
1: You called it.
0: Yep. But let's talk about the NFL and some of these quarterbacks, Kerry, of course, who knows the NFL inside and out. Lamar Jackson, Joe Burrow, Justin Herbert, just some quarterbacks and their chances going into the season. Lamar.
1: Yep.
0: Thoughts?
1: This is a make or break year for Lamar. As great as he's
0: in what way?
1: I'll tell you. As great as he's been, there's been caveats throughout each one of those seasons, right? Where maybe a Mark Andrews drop here, a Zay Flowers fumble here, a Lamar interception. Like, it's always been like a thing.
0: Last year they played so poorly. And should have won the division. Lamar marches them down the field in Pittsburgh, and the kicker misses not an 89-yard field goal, but a makeable field goal. Like, seriously.
1: Oh, no, it's not all on Lamar, but it's one of those years for him where we've seen everything else. Like, when is he going to take this team on a long run and get it done? And now you can't blame it on Harbaugh, right? Now it's Lamar's team. And so the pressure's going to be on him to come out and win some games and get this thing done. So I'm looking for a big year from him, though. I'm expecting him to come out and be that guy this year. So I want to see what he has.
0: I think Lamar is always in a tough spot because so many bad things have happened. I'm not trying to say Lamar has nothing to do with it because his numbers haven't been great.
1: Yep.
0: But Mark Andrews in Buffalo,
1: dropped
0: the ball. Like, you can say whatever you want. Oh, people trying to say the pass. No.
1: It was a good pass.
0: You know, that was a good pass. You got to catch that ball. Fumbles. How many bad fumbles have they had?
1: Zay Flowers. That's what I'm saying. Like, Zay Flowers fumbles, missed kick, drop passes. It's been a lot of things.
0: It's just unbelievable. And I think that they're going to get, to me, John Harbaugh not being there is a good thing. Yeah. I really do. I know a lot of people think he's the savior with the Giants or whatever. I don't see that.
1: No, Baltimore's going to be good this year.
0: But they're going.

0: They got a team.
1: Yeah, they're going to be good. That's why I want to see him get it done. Yeah, they're going to be good.
0: Joe Burrow was like, I don't know what he's expecting defensively. You know, like, we've seen the team. They spent a lot of money. I know that they've made some changes. Right?
1: Yeah. Uh-huh.
0: But they spent a lot of money on the offense, and they score points. Speaking of Baltimore, I saw Joe Burrow 2 years ago throw 9 touchdowns against Baltimore and lose both games.
1: Yes.
0: They threw 9 touchdowns in 2 games.
1: Yes.
0: And lost both games because they can't stop anybody. Have they improved enough that they're viable? Is Joe Burrow going to get them to the postseason?
1: I think so. I think they've improved a little bit there. So they started inside. They brought in Dexter Lawrence to anchor the D-line. So they are starting to build from the inside out defensively. So I think they are a little bit better, Rob, and I think they've done enough for Cincinnati. I think they'll get a wild card this year.
0: Wow.
1: Yeah, I do.
0: Okay. And Justin Herbert, I get it. He's the prototypical quarterback. Everybody loves him. Size, strength, arm strength, all that.
1: He
0: looks like he's a quarterback.
1: Yeah.
0: And every year there's something going on and it doesn't happen for them.
1: Yeah.
0: I mean, at some point, talk about Lamar. Doesn't, cause he's always in the top 5 every time they make a poll of quarterback.
1: Oh, no. He's in the same position. And with even more pressure than Lamar. I mean, we know what Lamar can do. He's been an MVP.
0: Twice.
1: Herbert's not even done that.
0: Twice. Should have been 3 times. They robbed him of 1 MVP.
1: Exactly. And in the playoffs, Herbert has stunk.
0: Right.
1: He hasn't had like a real moment yet at all. And so for him.
0: His numbers are, yeah.
1: Yeah, his team this year, I'm picking the Chargers to win the AFC West.
0: Wow.
1: And so if that's going to happen,
0: so
1: he's going to have a great
0: Chiefs,
1: year.
0: Huh?
1: Oh, yeah, I'm off the Chiefs when it comes to that division. It's going to be the, it'll be the Chargers or the Broncos, in my opinion.
0: Okay.
1: Yeah.
0: That's going to be, I think this football season, I'm interested. There's a lot of teams that I think that were good the last couple of years. They're definitely on their other way, going the other way. Some other teams are merging. I love how everybody has the Bears going backwards or whatever. I just, when they say, oh, yeah, Caleb was great on those great throws, but, I'm just like, what? Like, what football are you watching? Like, I'm not saying he's perfect.
1: Right.
0: But you can clean up and get better on the little stuff.
1: Mm-hmm.
0: You can't teach what Caleb would. Am
1: true.
0: I right?
1: Very much true.
0: Kerry, you cannot teach that. I'm trying to tell people, how he won his high school state championship? Threw a game-winning touchdown with no time on the clock.
1: Yeah,
0: that's
1: Iceman, baby.
0: Do you know what I mean? Like that. That's something that you built up. That's in you. I'm sorry.
1: Yeah.
0: All right. I can't wait. Hour number 2. My hero, Lane Kiffin.
1: Oh my goodness.
0: He is my hero. Me and Kerry will go about it. It is the Dan Patrick Show on Labor Day. The Odd Couple in. Rob Parker, Kerry Rhodes, and you know what? Stick and stay.
1: America.
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0: Field in Seattle this week. It's a rematch of last year's Super Bowl. Seahawks, 3.5-point favorites, 44.5 the total. The Wednesday start of the season due to the Thursday night game in Australia. The first ever regular season game down under. The Rams are 3.5-point favorites over the 49ers, 48.5 the total at Melbourne Cricket Grounds. The Sunday night matchup in week one, Dallas Cowboys 2.5-point favorites of the New York Giants. On Monday night, Chiefs lay 3 against the Denver Broncos at home. 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
1: Welcome in, hour number two on your Labor Day. This is the Dan Patrick Show. I'm Rob Parker. Here with former All-Pro safety, Kerry Rhodes. We're sitting in for Dan and the Danettes. And guess what? You can listen to us, but you could also watch us live on YouTube right now. Just search Odd Couple FSR on YouTube. Hit that subscribe button. And after you've done that, you can tap the thumbs up icon. I like to call it the Knicks thumbs up icon.
2: The Knicks?
1: Knicks. Comment away. Let us know if you agree with me or Kerry. And go check out our YouTube channel and watch us live right now. Just search Odd Couple FSR and subscribe. Lot to get to. George Royster, the former NFL tight end and On3 college football analyst, will be joining us a little later on in this hour number two. Again, I want to welcome in our producer, Julian.
3: Hello.
1: And our engineer, Mark. Working on the holiday with Kerry and I. Appreciate you guys and appreciate that you guys are along. And we're going to get to your calls. Remember, this is a radio show, not a podcast where you can't chime in. And this one, I know you're going to want to talk about and get involved.
2: Oh, here we go. You ready for this one, huh?
1: You already know.
2: Yeah.
1: Lane Kiffin, not only did he push back on college football and win in court, which I love, the whole idea of it, also came out of the gate. LSU look as good as you can be with a 51-50 thumping of Clemson and Dabo Sweeney, who I think should retire since he's so worried about the players. Worry about coaching football and getting your team better, Dabo Sweeney. What was that? Embarrassing. And the best part, when Lane Kiffin was laying the wood, because Dabo Sweeney was, when he was opposing the idea of these players coming back from NFL camps and joining LSU, he was like, well, I'm staying in my lane, trying to play off of Lane Kiffin's name and all that kind of stuff. And so there we were. At halftime, and Lane Kiffin's team putting the beat down on Clemson, and here was Lane Kiffin at the halftime interview.
4: We'll make adjustments. We got to play better in the second half. We can't give away something like the first turnover, man. This ball should be whatever, 38-0.
5: Thank you, coach. Yep. Good math.
4: Everything to say, not say. Imagine if we had pro players.
1: He said, what would the score be if we had pro players, or where would we be? You know what I mean?
2: Yeah.
1: This is without the pro players. Dude, they're good. And I don't care what anybody says. I'm with Lane Kiffin. I'm all the way in on Lane Kiffin. And I saw a couple other guys. Mike Florio from Pro Football Talk. He's with me.
2: He is.
1: Reese Davis from ESPN. He's with me. These kids are already professional. Can we drop the charade that, oh, what are they doing to college football? They're paying people millions of dollars. The Michigan quarterback, they gave them millions. And you're talking about a couple of guys who went over to NFL camp, didn't make the team. They can't come back and play? For what? What would really be the reason that they can't participate? J.R. Smith played golf, took a spot from a kid.
2: Collegially, yeah.
1: Collegially, because he had
2: eligibility.
1: These kids have eligibility. Can we? What are we doing here, Kerry? I don't understand it. They don't want. They want to think that college football, it is 50 years ago or whatever. Oh, my God, I can't believe this. They're letting pros play. And people don't understand what being a pro is. It has nothing to do with age.

0: level of your experience mm-hmm. has nothing to do with any of that. It means you get paid to play.
1: Mm-hmm.
0: Oh, they're not really employees. It's NIL money. Mm-hmm. That's, dude, you're getting paid. You're getting paid to go to college. You're getting paid because you can play football.
1: Yeah.
0: They're professional. I love the idea that Lane Kiffin is pushing back on the whole establishment of what college football is.
1: Mm-hmm.
0: It's the most fraudulent, phony organization, the NCAA, all of these big conferences. The coaches make all this money. They're mm-hmm. all greedy. They finally had to give in. People, can I remind you that the NCAA pushed back on NIL? When California adopted it, I don't know if you remember this, Kerry. So California was like, no, they passed it into law, the mm-hmm. governor. The NCAA came out, go look it up for yourself. And they said, well, California schools won't be able to participate in the NCAA. They were saying like USC,
1: right.
0: UCLA, all of Stanford, none of these going, yeah, right, okay? That totally changed. So my point is, they were so against it, they threatened the state of California, and they acquiesced. They've already lost in court.
1: Yeah.
0: And even though Lane Kiffin didn't put those kids on a roster for week one, they might put them on. They just got there. You know what I mean? So he might, in week two or three,
1: mm-hmm.
0: decide to put them on and give them a chance to play and earn some money.
1: Yeah.
0: So I'm good, but I want you to know, Kerry, as a singer, Lane Kiffin, you are my hero.

0: You gotta sing the last part, Rob.
1: You are the wind beneath my wings.
2: Yes! Lane Kiffin, I love it! Take on the big boys. Disrupt the status quo. Change with the times. This is not the same college football. Kerry, this is professional football on a different scale. It's like the UFL or the USFL or what. That's what it is. That's where we are. And everybody doesn't have to get paid to be able to call it professional. If anybody's getting paid, it's professional. Mm-hmm. These guys are making millions of dollars. Lane Kiffin is in the right lane. Lane, continue to fight. Destroy these old things that people are hanging on to, like this is the same old college football. There have been guys who have come back who had a year of eligibility at 47 and played college football or played on teams. What is the difference? They were in an NFL camp. They're professional players. There's no way that they should be out there with the kids. Where are you?
0: Rob, I'll tell you this. The amateur status has been erased. And so, yes, the blurring of the lines and what you're talking about right now and Lane Kiffin fighting that fight, all power to him. I have no negative thing to say about that. My only pushback and my only reasoning for not wanting those guys to go back is not about the pay. It's not about any of that. It's about the commitment and the kids that have been in camp all that time thinking they're going to be the starter or be the guy at those places. And
2: play better.
0: You can't. Rob, I hear you. But this guy's been in all camp, been there practicing, been promised a start, probably been, you know, thinking this is his moment. And he's getting paid NIL wherever he is, if he's that guy at LSU or wherever these places at that pros are coming back to. So that's the only thing for me. So bringing back a guy to come in and take that position for that guy is my thing. That's the thing that I have
2: Kerry,
0: the problem
2: with. These guys have eligibility.
0: Yeah.
2: And in football and sports, I'm shocked that you would say this.
0: Yeah.

0: You have to earn your position.
1: If they did
0: earn their position, this kid coming back, this kid who's 1 year older than you or whatever he is, a couple years, shouldn't take your spot.
1: If you've earned it.
0: No.
1: I hear you.
0: There's no way.
1: This is a guy that was good enough to get drafted wherever he got drafted.
0: He didn't make the NFL. He's not good enough.
1: He didn't make it, but he got drafted.
0: He didn't make the NFL.
1: But he got drafted.
0: No, he's not an NFL. When are you an NFL player?
1: I didn't say that.
0: No, when he got drafted. When are you an NFL player, Kerry?
1: Oh, well, opening day when you're playing the game.
0: Okay, when you're up, thank you. Not on the squad, not that guy in San Francisco.
1: Yeah, Dejon Love
0: or whatever. You're not an NFL player until you get into the league and play into a game. Mm-hmm. Am I right?
1: Yes. Until you play in the game, you're not a professional player. You got to earn it. But that's what I'm saying. I'm not even talking about them and their status. I'm talking about them going back and being promised a job when you go back to a team. That if you're coming back and you already got some NIL deal set up or something set up, they're not coming back there to ride the pine.
0: Things change. I carry.
1: Wow, no, that's the only thing. No. I'm not worried about the money part of it. I get that.
0: Things change, and that's why they're going to lose in court, though, every time.
1: Yeah, for sure.
0: You can't.
1: No, you can't fight it. If you ripped away the amateur status, then you did.
0: Exactly. Yeah. It just does. Yeah. You've already done this.
1: They've done it, yeah.
0: So the NCAA and them all belly aching, and they want to throw LSU out of the SEC and all this stuff. Come on, man. You got, just like NIL, you will wind up losing.
1: Yeah.
0: What are you doing? Everybody knows, stop with the amateur thing. That can't be your reasoning. So the NCAA granted people more eligibility
1: five for five,
0: mm-hmm. which normally at Wendy's means you get nuggets with your meal. That's what I always thought. Five for five.
1: Why did I know this was going fast food way?
0: That's the only thing I know. But the NCAA did this.
1: Yeah. No, they did.
0: So you got to live with it.
1: No, they definitely did that, right?
0: So stop. Yeah. And then we celebrated Indiana winning a national championship. The average age of that team was like 23 or 4. Average age in college. So most people graduate 22.
1: Yes.
0: And they had like a couple 28-year-olds on there.
1: That's 28-year-olds on Indiana?
0: Didn't they have go look it up. Didn't they have it? Julian, they had like some guys. Who was the oldest player in college football last year? Some guys on Indiana.
1: Oh, man. And they had the highest payroll.
0: Yeah. Their coaching payroll was $20 million. Their coaching payroll in college. Mark Cuban bankrolled Indiana.
1: Yeah.
0: Stop with the, they're professionals. Oh, my God. They're going to kill college basketball, for college football. What are you doing to my game?
2: There's a 58-year-old D3 defensive lineman last year at Lycoming College.
1: What was his stats?
2: I gotta find that. I don't know if he played much.
0: Two broken discs and one broken hip. Right.
2: Villanova's punter was 33 years old.
0: This is what is the argument here?
1: Yeah.
0: They had eligibility.
1: They had eligibility for sure.
0: If you don't eat up your college eligibility, I got 4 years of. 5 years of college football. If somebody wants to take me on,
1: hey, don't do it.
0: I could catch. These are good hands. My hands are butter.
1: Your catch radius is big, but that target is just as bigger, just as big, Rob. That target.
0: You get my point.
1: Yeah.
0: Is I love the fight here because things change and we evolve and. I think, what is the issue of allowing people to earn money, right?
1: Rob, before you, because I think this is the thing. It's been happening in college basketball forever, right? Like, you can go test the pro waters.
0: Right.
1: You can go to camps. You can go have shootouts. You can have all these workouts and be a part of something NBA-based. Now, I think if there's an angle where this could work out and be a little bit more clear is, you have those college football kids test the draft and see where they stand as well. I think that would be a solution for that.
0: No doubt. All right, we want to hear from you. Where are you?

0: You with Kerry Rhodes and the establishment, or you with me and Lane Kiffin? Lane Kiffin is my hero. Lane Kiffin, kick their asses in court. Beat them. Make them change. And they've set up this system, and now they have to live with it. The NCAA has to live with this. 877-99 on Fox. 877-996-6369. If you can't figure out the letters and numbers, that is the telephone number. 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Remember, this is a radio show, not a podcast. We value your opinion and your input, so join us. It is the Dan Patrick Show, The Odd Couple filling in. And have you ever wiped with a piece of dry toilet paper and wondered, is this as good as it gets? 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
1: if you like Lane Kiffin in the USA.

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7: What's the vibe like there? Are they fired up for Matt Campbell's debut coming up this weekend?
8: It's a really good dude, man. Gotta say, he's a really, really good dude. I'll say, looking at the roster, fellas, it doesn't historically under the Franklin tenure look like a Franklin team. The culture, it's very, very noticeable. Like, James made sure he kept everybody at a safe distance, and I don't blame him. You know, I don't blame him because of the circumstances that were surrounding him during his time here. And he almost had to take on a politician's way of handling things, because you say the wrong thing, you do the wrong thing, you get on the radar. It's Game of Thrones up here, man. Little fingers running around all over the place. Paternos. Little things going on all over the place where people are trying to undermine everything that you do at every stop. So I don't blame James Franklin for evolving into the person that he eventually became, where I think the pressure of dealing with all of this became more than the culture of the team. It was like, it got a little weird. With what I'm experiencing now, it's like Campbell is killing people with kindness. And that was...
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It's the Odd Couple. Rob Parker and Kerry Rhodes filling in for Dan Patrick here on Labor Day. Want to hear from you. Lane Kiffin is my hero, taking on the establishment. The kids are already.

0: Oh.
1: And that's the answer there. And then with Lane Kiffin, you get a lawyer out of Louisiana that sides with him. And then the SEC's got a lawyer, bunch of lawyers out of with the SEC in Alabama. And they go, no, we're trumping you. And if you don't do this, we're going to have a chat. So then he has to sit the guy. So everything is based on money. And what the bottom line is, the point I want to make is the NCAA needs to get a real commissioner, make some hard decisions, get their lawyers together. Get the girls' soccer team, the boys' polo team, and everybody else is going to make decisions with the money and where it's going to go. And you got to make decisions. Don't rely on the federal government to run your leagues.
2: Yeah, but NCAA, you know what the problem is? You're making sense, but it reminds me, thanks for the call. It's like boxing. What happened where the boxers and their TV deals are bigger than they used to have a boxing commissioner, right? And different boxing, those are gone. The NCAA has no power. Whoever has the bigger TV deal money, they run what's going on. We're going to start the game then. We're going to play this. And the NCAA follows along. They don't lead.
0: I mean, prime example of that is Notre Dame.
2: Exactly. Notre Dame is too big and has a fan base and their own TV deal. And they run and they get to do. They made a deal where they're in the football playoff almost no matter what.
0: I mean, they don't have to be in a conference. That's crazy.
2: It's crazy. 877-99 on Fox.
0: Let's see. We got Kareem from L.A. You're on with the Dan Patrick Show. I almost said our couple there.
2: I know. It's hard.
3: Hey, how you guys doing, man? What's up, Rob? This is Kareem.
2: Good morning. What's happening? How are you? I know it probably sounds weird to hear me this early in the morning.
3: Right. No, we do stand-up together.
2: Kareem. Okay, yep. I did when I was doing my stand-up. Yeah, I need to get back on there, Kareem. Yes.
3: Yeah. Rob got some chops. And what's up, Kerry, man? I don't know if you remember this, but we played together in a 35-over basketball league. You dunked on Keith Cloth.
2: Wow.
0: Hey, keep saying it though. I didn't remember that moment until now, but keep saying it. Put it your way.
3: Yeah, nah, that was some of the sickest stuff I ever seen, man. I just had to call in because you two were working together, man. You guys have a good one.
2: Appreciate it. Kareem. Thanks, Kareem. No doubt. He's funny too. 877-99 on Fox.
0: We got a Willingham from Virginia. You're on with the Odd Couple. With the Dan Patrick Show. Thanks for calling.
4: Okay, thanks for taking my call. Hey, Rob, I listen to you all the time, but I'm going to show you where you're wrong at.
2: Okay.
4: You're part wrong. Okay, for a guy to leave college and then go get drafted by the pro, okay, what about if you get drafted to the military and then decide you don't want to go in the military? You see, so you'll be wrong for that. You can't say, well, I got drafted by the Army, I'm not a soldier. You see what I'm saying? So, like this, with your son, I'm going to tell this son, a good friend of mine stood by me and cried, told me a story, and I knew he hadn't lied. So he went for a job, and the man said, daughter, educate you, why might as well be dead. So why they can go back and play football, but they can't go back and get their grade? Thanks for taking my call.
2: All right. Appreciate it. 877-99 on Fox.
0: You ain't got nothing for that one, Rob?
2: No, I don't have anything for that one. All right, we made his peace. We heard him.
0: There you go. We're going to see. We got an Al from Inglewood. You're on with the Dan Patrick Show.
5: Good morning, gentlemen. Rob, you're my hero, bro. I know you say Lane is your hero, but you are my hero. And the reason why, Rob, is you call it like you see it, bro. The reality is the reality. Here's my take.
2: I appreciate that, to be honest. I really do. Thank you.
5: Yes, and that's why I listen to you, man. I haven't heard your buddy, your partner, and I listen to the Dan, Danette. But listen, Rob. Hello?
2: Yeah, we're here. Yep, we got you.
5: Listen, Rob. Man, Lane is doing what Lane needs to do. He needs to fight the system because kids in college have been getting not screwed.
2: No, they have been for a long time.
5: They've been getting screwed. So finally, the NCAA and the folks are actually allowing the payment of these professional kids. They should continue to do that. Don't stop that. Matter of fact, like the guy before me or two guys before me, they said, let's structure it. Let's get it all together because they earned it. And the colleges have been making money off of these kids back for years.
2: And let me say this to you. They could.

0: have, when this whole NIL thing happened,
1: yeah,
0: they right. could have taken control of it, made a system, given players tiers.
1: Yes.
0: You're a tier one, a tier two, tier three, mm-hmm. and this is how much money you get, mm-hmm. rather than letting it be the wild, wild west. But you know what? They didn't want to pay the kids, and that's why you have what you have, because they're like, well, let somebody else pay them. We're not paying them.
1: Yeah.
0: And so this is why you have this situation. They could have had some structure. People probably would have bought into it. We're now at a point where I believe you got to have a union for these players so they could have a CBA and have their rights protected as a group, mm-hmm. not individually. And then you wouldn't have these court cases and all this stuff, because it would be spelled out, you know what I mean? Uh-huh. And everybody would have to agree to it in order to play in this pro league. It is not amateur sports. Stop thinking this is 1950s college football. Can we stop? It's just not the case. So tired of hearing this. I know George Reister is going to agree with Terry, I think, when we get to this. But let's welcome him in on the Dan Patrick Show, former NFL tight end, and, of course, On3 college football analyst. George, what's happening? You're on the Dan Patrick Show, Fox Sports Radio. What's up, my man?
2: Man, what's up, man? It is great to be alive, and it is great that it is college football season. We had an excellent weekend. Well,
0: No, we did not.
2: Hold on. No, sorry. we had some excellent games this weekend on what was otherwise a pretty, as the kids say, mid slate.
0: So let's just go to the Michigan, Western Michigan. I'm against replay now after that debacle. I to take a win away, and then all of a sudden, George, you play college football. Kerry played college football. We've all watched it. I didn't know there was a secret clock that all of a sudden they pulled out at the last second because Western Michigan was going to upset Michigan. What'd you take away from that?
2: The reason why you didn't know that is because none of us knew that.
0: Nobody knew
2: that there was a secret clock that they keep. And here's the mystery of it all is, okay, so how has this in the history of Hail Marys going out of the back of end zones, out of the side of end zones and everything else, why have we never heard of this?
0: I've been covering sports for 40 years, 20 years in Michigan with Michigan State and games that I cover. Never heard of it.
2: And the reason why you haven't heard of it is because the NFL rule for this is whatever time that is visible to the public is the clock that they use, because they don't want to have any impropriety. So it's like, that's why they are so dogged about keeping the clock right. They'll be like, oh, hey, clock operator, can you change
0: put some seconds on, right?
2: It'll be 12:06.
0: Yep.
2: And they'll be like, clock operator, please put 12:08 on the clock.
1: Mm-hmm.
2: And it doesn't look like a big deal, but the reality is they know whatever people see is the thing that they are going
0: George,
2: to trust.
0: That's the greatest point, because they could easily say, we don't care what the clock in the stadium, and the referees could just say, we have the official clock in my pocket. Mm-hmm. You know what I mean? And that's the clock. But they know people are watching. And people at Michigan knew the game was over. People of Western Michigan players knew the game was over. Everybody did.
1: Yeah. No, George, I was telling Rob about... What do you think about the tenths of a second being shown? Would that help in this situation, or does it not really matter?
2: I mean, 1 second, 0 seconds. Football is not a tenth of a second sport. We're like basketball. You need a certain
1: number
2: of time.
0: To put a shot up, right.
2: Yeah, it's either a second or it's not. And the thing that makes it worse, right? The thing that if this had happened in Western Michigan's favor, it wouldn't have been quite as big of a, it would have been a big deal, but not quite as big. But the fact that it's Michigan and it's a blue blood and they just had the

0: Honor Stallion's cheating scandal, and everybody knows that they essentially skated scot-free on this.
1: Hey, you know what? Let me say this, George, real quick. I thought Jim Harbaugh was coaching yesterday.
2: Here we go
1: I'm just
2: again.
1: Saying,
2: George,
1: with the cheating.
2: Don't let him get you.
0: Hey, the reality is that Jim Harbaugh has skated clean on this. He's had no repercussions. He's just gone about his way, won a national championship, gone to the NFL, and then comes up there with his quirky grass-eating sayings, and it's a great day to be, you know, who's got it better than us? Nobody. Yeah, nobody's got it better than Jim Harbaugh at escaping consequences.
2: No, George. So I mean, obviously you're an Oregon Duck. That's who you represent. You represent them loud. They had a tough game against Boise State this weekend. How do you view your team right now after week one?
0: Oh, I view them very good. when you dig down into the stat, actually you don't even have to take a deep dive. If you just look at the top of the stats, they allow 50% passing for 181 yards. They allowed 36 carries for 93 yards, which is 2.6 yards per carry. It was a halo violation punt fumble. A muff that allowed them to get a score. The expected game score, and mind you, I'm not one of these people that's like, hey, that's trying to be like the Cleveland Cavaliers coach. Well, I mean, if you look at the numbers, we actually won all of these games in the playoffs. No. But the expected game score was 48-14. It was actually a very dominating win. They didn't get pressure on the quarterback. Oregon rushed for almost 5 yards a carry. The wide receivers running free and open all day. If you convert a couple of more of those third downs where you missed and it wasn't them, or you didn't break a tackle that was expected to be broken, then the game looks completely different. So I'm not concerned about this team at all. And I think that the people who are, they are ignoring the results because they're looking at how Ohio State, how they won so dominantly and all these teams when they were playing non-competitive games.
2: Yeah.
0: I got a thing for you that everybody needs to do. Go back to week one of 2025 where we were all excited. We saw South Carolina beat Virginia Tech up. We saw Penn State beat Nevada 46-11. They were number two in the country. And then 4 weeks later, the coaches fired. We saw Florida State beat Alabama. And oh, my God, Florida State and Mike Norvell are back. And Alabama stinks. They're going up. They end up in the college football playoff. Florida won their week one game 55-0. And we're number 15 in the country. Everybody's like, oh my gosh, we're so excited. And look at little old Indiana who beat Old Dominion 27-14 and they got run on for like over 200 and some odd yards. The highest total of the entire season. Indiana don't have a shot. They only had a 13-point victory against Old Dominion. Oh, and then it turns out nobody could beat Indiana.
1: No doubt. George Reister joining us here, former NFL tight end, and of course, On Three college football analyst. Should Dabo Sweeney retire? He's so busy worried about court cases. His team got blowed out. Got blowed out to LSU. What do you make of Clemson?
0: That was sad, man. You know, there's a point where you stop being upset and you start being sad because I like Dabo Sweeney. I've had a chance to go interview him, sit down with him. He's a man of principle. He's a man of like his graduation rate is over 96%. He so many of his former players are on his staff. Like, he's a man that's about all the right things.
1: Except for winning. Oh,
0: but,
1: no, I'm sorry.
0: But that's what I was going to say. But at the end of the day, you are paid to do those things.

0: But you also have to win football games. And Dabo is at the point where he either had it's adapt or die in terms of the coaching ranks, because the old school ways of I'm not offering guys until they're juniors and I'm not offering them until they come on campus. He knows what championship rosters look like, and he knows that he doesn't have one.
1: True.
0: But and he went into the portal, got 11 guys, but this starts at a fundamental retooling of his framework for the new system.
1: George, you are spot on, and I've seen this where old coaches, they don't adapt. And yeah. I always say, Coach K, right?
2: Mm-hmm.
1: Everybody's pushing back on the one and done. Coach K dove in because he wasn't going to win anymore without doing it.
2: Yep.
1: And
0: Saban did it.
1: You know what?
0: Saban
1: yes.
0: did it.
1: Because you have to adapt or you football. Become a dinosaur. I always yes. said that at Michigan State with Tom Izzo.
2: Yeah.
1: Tom Izzo pushed back on the whole idea and wanted the guys going to stay for 4 years and all that. That's why it's 25 years later, he never won another national championship.
2: Yeah.
1: You got to adapt. You can't be beholden to the old way of doing it. And if you can't, that's why I said earlier on the Odd Couple this week, if you can't adjust,
2: mm-hmm.
1: you should resign and quit if you don't want to play by the current rules of the game. And I think you're spot on when it comes to Dabo Swinney.
2: Yeah, George, before you get out of here, I want to ask you about the 5-for-5 rule and these NFL guys coming back to college.
1: Yes, I want honey mustard with my nuggets.
2: What do you feel about that right now?
0: First of all, this is the NCAA's fault.
2: Yep.
0: Lane Kiffin is exploiting the situation, but this is like blaming the pain from a broken arm as the issue when the broken arm is the issue. The NCAA caused this. They put in a rule.
1: Yep.
0: And if anybody had been sitting in the room with some common sense, they would have raised their hand and said, hey, yo, that 2022 class, this is going to be a problem. So we either need to put this rule in January instead of waiting until June to do it, because you have so many kids, and it's not even just NFL, it's not even just football players. It is affected. My son's girlfriend, think about this. She was an All-American volleyball player at UC Davis. 4 years, 4 years played. If they put this rule in January, she's an All-American now. She could have hopped in the transfer portal, got a couple $100,000, stayed here in the United States, but instead, it is a great opportunity, but she's in Japan playing pro volleyball now, but not for the same amount of money,
2: yeah.
0: not getting her family to see her play and all that. She could have went to Japan after this year. And so it's not just those people. It is the fact that they have put people in such bad situations, because if you did this in January, which you had the ability to do, but instead you were trying to get the Protect College Sports Act, which needs to be balled up and thrown in the trash despite the Nick Saban commercials, it's gross. And you put kids in such a bad spot, and then you turn around and try to demonize them. Oh my God,
1: yes.
0: Look at these pro players. They're not pro players yet. They've never played. They haven't made a roster.
1: Thank
2: right.
1: you. I said that. I said, just because you go to camp, you're not an NFL player. Can we stop with that? You got to make the team and play in a game.
0: Terry,
1: stop it.
0: Terry knows.
2: Yeah,
0: Terry,
2: I agree.
0: How many times have we seen dudes that be like, yo, I was an NFL player. I went to camp. And you're like,
1: right.
0: I mean,
1: no. Hey, exactly. George Weister joining us. Thank you, George. We appreciate the input. Check him out at George Weister.
2: Appreciate you, George.
1: Yep, no doubt. Yep. All right, coming up on the Dan Patrick Show, the Odd Couple filling in. We'll talk about your alma mater. Louisville. We're going to talk about Louisville and much more. It is the Dan Patrick Show on Labor Day. Rob Parker, Kerry Rhodes filling in for Dan and the Danettes. And you know what you need to do? Stick and stay.

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11: This is going to be fun.
5: And there are some shows you can't miss.
11: Let's not overreact.
5: This is Covino and Rich.
11: Let's talk about the sadness that is New Jersey. Not New Jersey. I love New Jersey. Taylor Ham, pizza.
12: Me.
11: But the one college.
12: Piscataway.
11: The one college in New Jersey that gets props. Because when people say, yo, Covino Rich, you guys into college football? Know what I always say? I say, I watch it. I like watching football. But I can never get into college the way I'm into the NFL. Because I grew up in New York and Covino grew up in New Jersey.
12: And we were consumed with professional sports. We had no real good college teams to root for.
11: And when people say, what's the closest good college football? And it was always out of state or upstate New York. Mm-hmm. Syracuse when, like, McNabb was there. Or, you know, maybe...
13: The Jets and the Nets were kind of like college teams.
11: you know, at times.
12: Played for Hofstra.
11: Yeah, there's like...
12: St. John's basketball was big at a point.
11: And then it would be like, you would have to go...
12: Seton Hall.
11: UConn. Maryland. Like... Penn State. Everything was out of state like 3 or 4 hours away.
12: College football just not a big thing when you grew up in the tri-state area for the most part.
11: There would always be a moment where, like, for a season, be like, Rutgers is not bad.
12: It's a good school.
11: But they were bad, and we got to talk about it. Rutgers.
14: Well, you have Rutgers and Princeton. Princeton football, but no one's going to see Ivy League football.
12: Get this. Yeah. Rutgers were 30-point favorites against UMass, right?
11: Is it true?
12: And this is the crazy part of the story. UMass had a 16-game losing streak going into this game.
14: They were one of the worst teams last year, last 2 years.
12: I had to double-check that. Like, 16-game losing streak. So,
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0: In for Dan and the Danettes on your Labor Day. Hope you enjoy your day off. And if you're tuning in, don't forget a little later on tonight, I'll be hosting The Odd Couple.
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0: Yes, 7 to 10 p.m. Eastern. Martin Weiss will fill in for Kelvin Washington. And so we appreciate you here on the Dan Patrick Show. 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So this is your segment for your school, Louisville.
1: Oh, here we go.
0: What happened, Lucy?
1: Yeah, man. It was one of those games where I was really excited to see what this Louisville team was going to bring to the table today and last night. They came out. Started a little slow offensively, defensively played well. But this is the type of game that they need to win if they want to be, you know, one of the big boys.
0: You got to win one of those,
1: You got to win these. I mean, and you can't keep saying you're close and you're right there and, you know, one play this, one play that. Like, you got to get the job done. And so upset that they didn't get the job done, but also, I mean, there is some promise in the ACC for them to win out. So we'll see. But, yeah, disappointed in the outcome for sure, Rob.
0: What about Ole Miss and Shambliss? What did you think of?
1: Ole Miss and Shambliss, I mean, they're going to be right in the mix all year.
0: Are they contenders or no?
1: I don't know about that. I don't know. But offensively, they're going to be able to score against everybody. And so can they get better defensively as the season goes on? I don't
0: know. How old is Chambliss?
1: Chambliss is 32 for sure. Yeah, I think he's 32, and he looked the part last night. He's really good, though,
0: Rob. He went to court for another year, didn't he?
1: He did. He could have went pro this year. But fought to come back to play in his ninth year at Ole Miss, and so, you know. That's the only reason they beat us, too, Rob. I wish he would have went on and went to college. To the pros, yeah.
0: Unbelievable.
1: Yeah.
0: What else from week one? I'm not count zero, I guess, exactly. Week one. Did you take away from college football? Because I know all the buzz is the Michigan, Western Michigan.
1: Yeah, for sure, for sure.
0: Notre Dame steamrolled, right, last
1: night? I mean,
0: night.
1: I think the biggest takeaway from week one has to be LSU, though. I mean, obviously.
0: My God.
1: Yeah, I mean, we know what Lane Kiffin's done with less.
0: And now he has everything. Here, That's how old was he again when he got hired by the Raiders? 32 or something?
1: He
0: or?
1: Was young, yeah.
0: He
1: was young, yeah. No, he's young. He still acts like he's young. So he's how old is he really?
0: Right.
1: How old is Lane? I don't have,
0: you know, like a lot of people. Oh, he's moving around. He's doing this, doing that.
1: Yeah.
0: I don't have an issue. You go there. You work hard. As long as you don't cheat the people when you're there. He's 51 now, huh?
1: Yeah.
0: Okay.
1: It's getting
0: yeah. But you know what I mean. Like you. As long as you put in the work where you're at, it doesn't mean you can't move on or whatever. I remember when people

0: were mad at Deion Sanders for moving on.
1: Yeah.
0: Dude, he has to stay forever? Like, who says that? Who writes these kind of rules?
1: No, you know, it's funny, but Rob, think about that. He was in a situation where in Ole Miss, they're contending. I think that's the only thing, right? Like, it wasn't.
0: It ain't LSU.
1: It ain't. No, it's not. It's not the same.
0: You're contending with the Tampa Bay Rays, and the Yankees offer you the manager's job.
1: You're gone?
0: Of course you are. Of course you are. Kerry,
1: is
0: come
1: it
0: on.
1: Just is it the pro, is it the money?
0: No.
1: Or is it, what is it?
0: You just have a better shot with all the stuff that goes along with being it. And everybody aspires to get to the biggest, the best place you can go at. You know what I mean? I never begrudge somebody for moving up. If he went on a lateral job and it's the same, the schools are the same or close to it, and they both really don't have a shot and they need a lot of things to go right, then I could see where you're bailing out on somebody.
1: Right.
0: You know what I mean? Mm-hmm. Same thing. Deion's at a HBCU. Is not Colorado. Yeah. You know, like, it's not.
1: No, it's
0: you
1: not.
0: Can say whatever you, oh, Colorado's not a good pro. It's not.
1: It's not.
0: Not the same. So, people moving up, I'm never. I got that kind of reputation when I first started my career because I was working at newspapers and I kept getting jobs and leaving every 2 years. And so people were like, oh, Rob is like, whatever. And I was like, wait a minute. So, I'm in Cincinnati covering baseball. They offered me a columnist job in Detroit.
1: Mm-hmm.
0: I'm taking that job. Then I'm in Detroit for a couple of years, and they offered me a columnist job in New York. I'm taking that job. Like, people frowned at me.
1: Really?
0: What are you doing? So you've been at 3 newspapers in 6 years, but every time I got a bigger job, responsible and bigger newspaper.
1: Oh, now it's making sense why you're a Lane Kiffin fan. Now I get it. No, Rob, now I get it. All comes. It all comes to light. It all comes to light.
0: Lane Kiffin, did you know you were my hero?
1: Oh, it comes to light now, Rob. So you see the comparison.
0: You're everything I want to be. Oh, I'm sorry. I know people are like, can you stop singing in the morning?
1: Yeah, yeah.
2: Keep singing.
1: No.
0: Unbelievable.
1: He did no vocal warm up. So no.
0: Not at all. So I'm sorry about that. All right, coming up, hour number 3. I can't believe it on the Dan Patrick Show Labor Day. We're going to get into NFL and Week 1 and some thoughts and
1: whatnot.
0: You
1: ready, Rob?
0: I'm almost ready.
1: Almost ready.
0: I'm going to be like the Rams. I'll fly the same day they play in Australia. What is that about? Dan Patrick Show.
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3: 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Rob Parker, Kerry Rhodes, a former All-Pro safety, joining us here. We're in for Dan and the Danettes. Don't forget tonight, the Odd Couple. I'm working a double dipping in the company pond. I'll be doing the Odd Couple tonight from 7 to 10 Eastern right here on Fox Sports Radio. Martin Weiss will join me, fill in for Kelvin Washington. And guess what? You can watch us live, me and Kerry.

0: right now on YouTube. Just search Odd Couple FSR on YouTube. Hit that subscribe button. And after you've done that, you can tap the thumbs up icon and comment away. Let us know if you agree with me or Carrie. I'm sure most of you agree with me, Carrie. You know, he's had a rough morning. But
1: who's that? Who's had a rough morning? No.
0: Check us out on the YouTube channel. That's right. 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Coming up in about 28 minutes, Adam Kaplan, Fox Sports Radio NFL Insider. We'll get into the NFL. Of course, the season is about to kick off. In Australia,
1: mm-hmm.
0: The Rams and the 49ers. Crazy. We've both been to Australia.
1: Yeah.
0: And I think the Rams aren't flying out. The 49ers are already there, I believe, and the Rams aren't going to like.
1: Yeah, 49ers are already there, yeah.
0: Like the day, they get there the day before or something?
2: Normal, they fly out Tuesday.
1: Normal schedule.
0: Fly out Tuesday. Normal schedule for a 14-hour flight. When I went, Kerry, it was a double-decker plane.
1: Yeah.
0: 500 passengers.
1: Uh-huh.
0: Were you on that too? Like
1: I've been on the double-decker, yeah. Out
0: there. Crazy.
1: Yeah.
0: Julian, Mark, have you guys ever been on a double-decker?
2: I have not.
1: It just feels heavy, too.
0: It just feels heavy. You can't believe
2: it. It's different.
0: Yeah, you can't believe it got up in the air.
1: Exactly.
0: Like, it's so big. Yeah. There's a whole nother plane upstairs. You know,
2: I don't know if I would like that.
0: It was, and I don't know if Carrie's the same. When I got off the plane, I felt like I was in another world. It's so far away. It just had like a different feel to it.
1: Uh-huh.
0: It's a beautiful place.
1: I mean, you're literally going to the future.
0: Am I right? Yes.
1: Yeah.
0: It's a beautiful place.
1: Yeah.
0: Imagine the size. It's around, not exactly, the same landmass as the United States. So like Sydney and Perth are 3,000 miles away the way New York and L.A. are, right?
1: Yep.
0: Most of the middle of the country is barren. You can't live there, desert, whatever.
1: Mm-hmm.
0: So most of the people live on the coast. We have 330 million people in the United States. They have 30 million.
1: Yeah.
0: That's all they have.
1: Yeah.
0: So you get there, the place is clean, spotless. It's amazing.
1: It's a beautiful place, yeah.
0: It's really beautiful.
1: It is, yeah.
0: So if you ever get a chance, but when I got, and Carrie, you tell me if I'm wrong. When I got off the plane, first thing I thought was, man, I got to fly back.
1: That's the first thing you thought of?
0: I did, because it was so long.
1: It is a long flight, yeah.
0: It's 14, I think, to get there and 16 to get back.
1: Yes.
0: Because you're going against the, right?
1: Yep.
0: 16 hours.
1: How many movies you watch?
0: Ton of movies, music. I had bags of paperwork back then. This was a long time. I went in the 90s or whatever.
1: Oh, okay.
0: I went a long time ago. So stuff I wanted to go through, so
1: figure out. You had the afro. You had everything. You had the big hair.
0: You know, it was all that, man.
1: Yeah.
0: I'm telling you. I had my Walkman. That's how long ago it was. You don't even know what that is. But I had a Walkman with tape cassettes or whatever. Uh-huh. I mean, I went in the 90s. We didn't have anything.
1: You were pressing play and record to record your voice and get your practice in for your columns?
0: Yes. I don't know how I did that trip. But anyway, week one coming up, Patriots and Seahawks, Rams and 49ers. Just thoughts on the NFL season. And I because I don't have the Rams winning the Super Bowl. I know on paper everybody has punched their ticket.
1: I don't have them winning it either.
0: And you know what's crazy is what's the thing of all the teams who have been overwhelming favorites to win the Super Bowl?
1: Yeah.
0: 0-20.
1: It's 0-20, right?
0: It's 0-20.
1: Yeah. I mean, listen. The Rams are the best team going into the season. Let's not
0: on paper.
1: Yeah, yeah, exactly. Let's not get it twisted. Yeah, that doesn't mean they're going to win it, and that's the fact about sports and life.
0: They were great last year. They lost that game to the Falcons. Remember that?
1: Yeah.
0: Stafford threw three picks. They lost that game, and it cost them the difference between hosting the NFC Championship game, which they probably would have if that game was in LA.

0: way.
1: 100%.
0: Am I right? They would have gone to the Super Bowl. Like, that was a big swing on the season.
1: And that's why these little games in between matter. But I'll talk about the Patriots-Seahawks, the opener. I think that's on Wednesday. Obviously, Super Bowl rematch. Seahawks not getting
0: a lot. Do we have to watch it?
1: We don't. But the Seahawks aren't getting a lot of attention for a team that just won a championship. And I think they're still almost like they have to prove it again. I think it's a good spot for them. It's a good spot for them coming into this year to actually have to prove it. And I think the Patriots are going to take a step back this year. So I'm kind of excited to see and eager to see how these two teams are going to perform week one.
0: How about the controversy with the Patriots and their coach and Diana Russini,
1: all that stuff?
0: Yeah.
1: It seems like that disappeared, didn't it?
0: I just can't.
1: Huh? Nobody's talking about it now, Rob. What's going on with it?
0: Well, if they start losing, you know, like everything has to do with winning and losing. 100%. I always say sports has a short menu. It's wins and losses.
1: Mm-hmm.
0: Right? So if things go awry, then you'll look back and go, well, maybe this whole thing, maybe the players don't respect them the same way.
1: Course.
0: Maybe they lost something. You know, when somebody's telling you about being a part and being responsible and your character and all that and preaching that to you.
1: Yeah.
0: And then not walking that line, it's hard to look at the person the same way.
1: Oh, that's
0: am I right or wrong?
1: That's what I talked about when it first happened. Like the fact that he was so quiet on that front.
0: Right.
1: You can't be a leader of men telling them how to behave, and you have to act accordingly to fit our organization, and you don't do it yourself. It just, that doesn't last long, Rob. You can't be that guy and expect for men to follow you. So, yeah, you're right. If the team starts out slow or some turmoil happens throughout the season, it's definitely going to come back to this moment for sure.
0: I think the same thing in New York with the Giants. Jackson Dart, the whole Trump thing. Mm-hmm. If you win, people will forget about it. If they get off to a bad start or he doesn't play great or something,
1: somebody's
0: people
1: got
0: say,
1: it in the chamber, yeah.
0: It'll be like, okay, see, this fractured the team. There's guys not playing for like that.
1: For sure.
0: There's those things. Mm-hmm. I'm not surprised. I think people look at Seattle. That was like a one-off to me.
1: Yeah.
0: It really was. Sam Darnold didn't play as great as people think he played in Minnesota. Minnesota, he played great.
1: Yeah, he did.
0: Except for the two biggest games of the year.
1: The playoffs and the game before, right?
0: Right, yep. Which could have won the division for them. They lost to the Lions. He was awful. They were in the red zone like four times, mm-hmm. couldn't get the ball in.
1: Mm-hmm.
0: And then the playoff game against the Rams, he was awful.
1: Yeah.
0: And he didn't play well in the Super Bowl. He didn't. Their defense was so good.
1: Mm-hmm.
0: And people forget last year, he led the NFL in interceptions.
1: Did he?
0: Yes. See, you don't,
1: I know he threw something. Yeah, I didn't know he led it. Yeah, for sure.
0: Julian, look it up. I think he had 20-something. Like, he led the league. Like, it didn't feel like that because they were winning, and people are like, oh, Sam Darnold. And even Sam, I heard a podcast where he even said, man, you know, like, the biggest game, he goes, like, I didn't play that well. I played okay, but
1: yeah.
0: But he felt like there was points left on the field, you know, and they won, and they won. But nobody's looking at that team going, oh, yeah, they're a dynasty.
1: Oh,
0: I just don't. Or are they going to repeat? Like, I don't know what the odds are, but I would pick three or four other teams before I would pick Seattle to win again.
2: He was third.
1: He was third.
0: How many did he have?
2: He had 14.
1: 14.
2: Geno led the league with 17, and then Tua had 15.
0: Okay. Right. I know he was in there.
1: He's up there. Yeah.
0: Yeah. Who was it? Tua and
2: Geno Smith.
0: Gino. Yeah. Unbelievable. And then your old team, the Jets. And I know they're not in a conversation about it.
1: Yeah, don't start then.
0: No, I'm going to start there.
2: Don't do this to him. Come on.
0: Are they just trying to tank to try to get Manning? Like, Geno Smith. I just don't get it. Like what? If you're a Jets fan, I grew up in Queens. I used to go to Jets games at Shea Stadium.
1: You're a Jets fan. Stop acting like if you're a Jets fan.
0: No, you're under a layer,
1: you're a Jets fan.
0: I was a Jets fan when I was in high school. I used to ask my mom to get out of church early to go watch the kickoff.
1: See?
0: Like, it wasn't good enough to watch the game. You know what I mean? Like,
1: yeah.
0: I wanted to see the kickoff the whole game.
1: Yeah.
0: Well, if you're a fan with what's going on there, how in the world?

0: Or do you feel like anything's happening there? Is this going to be better?
1: Yeah, it's going to be better. Rob, the Jets are going to surprise some people this year.
0: What does that mean?
1: I'll tell you this.
0: Give me that.
1: But, they are building something. I'll say that.
0: What are they building?
1: You're going to see it this year. They got a team that's going to be out there, and they're going to surprise teams and win some games. Whatever the over-under is with the Jets, I'm taking the over. I'll say that, Rob, for this season. And they got 3 first-round picks this year after this year. So being able to get that quarterback you're talking about or whatever it is, they're going to be able to package something together and get the first one.
0: The Jets have gotten top quarterback.
1: They haven't gotten the right one.
0: No, one just won the Super Bowl. What are you saying?
1: Well, he wasn't right for that team. I'm talking about you can't just be drafting people off of potential. You got to draft them for your team. And I don't think they've done a good job of doing that.
0: And I got question marks for Aaron Glenn. I thought he had
1: It was bad.
0: Awful first year as a head coach.
1: It was.
0: Like not naming the quarterback, like games.
1: Yeah.
0: Like
1: oh, that's right, with the media.
0: With the media and stuff like that. And he pushed back on Rich Samini, who's covered the team for 40 years. You know, Rich Samini was there when you played.
1: Yeah, for sure.
0: Rich has been there forever. And Aaron Glenn, he was mad because Rich Samini had a story. And I'm like, dude, he's been in that building for a long time. He knows way more people than you know. He's been around. He's a good reporter. Yeah. He's going to get information. You remember, he was so sitting up there. The media asked him a question. He goes, ask Rich. You know, like he was so mad or couldn't believe that a reporter had inside information.
1: No, Rich got all the information. I know that for
0: you
1: a fact.
0: Yes, right?
1: During my day. Yeah, for sure. But I think you're right. He did a bad job year one. He did. He learned from it. He'll be better this year.
0: I hope so, because I thought he was awful. Yeah. And
1: you thought he should have been fired, right?
0: Yeah, I would have fired him. It was so bad. But you know me. If you're not a part of the solution, you're going to get fired if I'm running anything. I'm in there. Because, and you know, the NFL not for long.
1: Yeah.
0: You got to be real careful because a lot of guys, what was his name? Nathaniel Hackett with Denver. Mm-hmm. 1 year.
1: Done. Yeah.
0: He was awful. Game one, he mismanaged the clock. And also, rather than having Russell Wilson try to get a first down on a play, he had to kick like an 89-yard field goal or something. You know what I mean? But some ridiculous – it's like you brought Russell Wilson here. You're not going to let him get a first down?
1: I remember that, yeah.
0: Like game one? Not like the season on game one?
1: Yeah. No, I remember, yeah. No, yeah, he was bad. But, no, Aaron, and I'm telling you, man, whatever the Jets over-under is this year, Rob, I'm
2: – 5.5.
1: I'm going over. I'm going over for sure.
0: All right, I'm down on the Rams. I do not believe they're going to win the Super Bowl. Kerry thinks they...
1: I think they're
0: going
1: to make the Super Bowl, yeah.
0: Are they going to win the Super Bowl, Kerry?
1: Not win it.
0: Okay.
1: Yep.
0: Who you got winning it?
1: I got the Ravens winning it.
0: So do I. Kerry and I on the same page. Who do you have? We want to hear from you. Your Super Bowl winners, teams that you like, teams that you don't like. We just want to get your input. Remember, this is a radio show, not a podcast. We value your opinion. We want to hear from you. Call in 877-99 on Fox. NFL season about to kick off.
1: Yes, sir.
0: Everybody and their uncle, Rams, Rams, Rams. I'm not buying it. Kerry's not buying it. Who do you have and why as we kick off the NFL season this week? It is a Labor Day. Rob Parker, Kerry Rhodes. In for Dan and the Danettes right here on Fox Sports Radio. Stick and stay.
1: Unless you're a Ram fan in the USA.

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6: 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Give me the word for Michigan getting an extra second, an extra play, which turned out to be the difference in beating Western Michigan. So I've got goldfish tank, Auntie Anne's, and hammerhead shark. And we will combine all of these things together, and we're going to have a delicious dragon fruit. Yeah, so the stadium clock there at Michigan Stadium, 0-0-0. Apparently, though, that is merely a suggestion. That is not the actual time. So what's the point of having the stadium scoreboard clock? Can someone explain that to me? No, you can't, because it makes no effing sense. No effing sense. So Western Michigan, I couldn't give two rats' asses about Western Michigan. They got hosed, though. The Broncos of Western Michigan. So Western Michigan played until the clock ran out, which I guess I'm old. That's how you were supposed to play. Clock runs out. Game over. Move on. Celebrate or complain or any of that. So Western Michigan plays till the clock goes to zero. They celebrate because they'd won the game. Wait a minute. No. We need some help. Hold on. Big brother. I didn't realize this, and nobody really, other than, I guess, Michigan players, realized that you need to play not just 60 minutes, but an extra second. So now you want conspiracy theories. Woo-wee! Right up the wazoo. Right up the wazoo here. This is how you manufacture
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3: This is a shocking downfall. Clemson was the program in college football because they became the gold standard for a couple of years when Clemson was dominating and they were the toast of college football. And look at where we are now. Look at what has happened. They blow. So Coach Dabo Sweeney's future now being placed under the petri dish in the microscope here after Clemson opened the championship season. They were the opponent for LSU, and they, of course, lost by 41 points. Has Dabo Sweeney officially entered the lame duck territory of his career at Clemson? So let's put it this way. The Dabo doomsday clock is ticking.
0: Ben Maller, weeknights, 2 a.m. Eastern, 11 p.m. Pacific on Fox Sports Radio. The great thing about us is,
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0: It is the Dan Patrick Show. 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Best clean, pants down. Adam Kaplan coming up in about 8 minutes here on the Dan Patrick Show. We're taking your phone calls. NFL season's about to kick off. Who you got? Who you think's getting to the Super Bowl? Who's winning the Super Bowl if you've gone that far? Where are you? 877-99 on Fox.
1: We got some calls, Rob. We're going to see what the people got to say about the teams. We got Trevon from New York. You're on with the Dan Patrick Show.
0: Trevon,
1: you there?
2: Yeah, I'm there.
1: Okay.
0: What you got?
2: So I'll say that the Rams is a good team, but I'm a Patriots fan. So I think the Patriots are going to go back to the Super Bowl and win it. But on the Rams side, they have Trent McDuffie, Myles Garrett, and Aaron Donald. So that defensive core is going to be very dangerous in the NFL. But I think the Patriots are going to win it.
0: Okay. Patriots, Homer call. Thank you. They got no shot. 877-99 on Fox.
1: And Toronto from New York, too, talking about the Patriots.
0: Patriots. Oh, my goodness.
1: Get out of here.
0: I don't know. Like, last year, they didn't beat anybody. That was the thing. And I'm not knocking them. That was on the schedule.
1: Yeah.
0: They beat one team over 500 last year, which is just crazy. They made it all the way to the Super Bowl.
1: Yeah. They got an easy schedule for sure last year. Let's see. We're going to move on from Chip. We got Chip from Orlando. You're on with the Dan Patrick Show, man.
3: Hey, great show, Dan. Keep it up. And, two thumbs up on the dude wipes. Keep that going, too. I like the Colts.
0: Yes, dude wipes. Good. Definitely a good thing, no doubt.
3: The Colts are just a tremendous value. This is not a homer pick. I don't think it was a fluke. They went, 8-0, 9-1, and then decimated by injuries. They might have the best running back in the league, at least top three. Daniel Jones can play, and that comes.
0: I'm not convinced he can play. I'm not, because I'm going to say this, and I'll push back. When they were winning again, go look at the schedule. When they started to play some of the better teams, Daniel Jones turned into a pumpkin.

0: Oh, everything's good except the quarterback play.
1: Exactly.
0: Yeah.
1: So
0: like if they get a decent quarterback, right?
1: Yeah. I mean, Green Bay, they're
0: going
1: to make it.
0: Everybody has Chicago going all the way back. I don't see that.
1: Oh, they're not going all the way. They're going back.
0: Oh. They think they're going to fall like that was a fluke.
1: No, yeah. They're not going back. No, they'll make the playoffs as well.
0: Yeah.
1: Yeah. Let's see. We got John from Maine. You're on with the Dan Patrick Show, brother. How are you?
2: Hey, guys. Evan, just driving up to work, and I just wanted to say, excuse me if I stumble over this, but you two make a great team. Carrie, every time I listen to you, you remind me of my father. He always found the positive in things, and even if he found the negative, he always had things to back it up.
1: There you go. Thank you.
2: You and Rob.
0: Yes.
2: Rob, you're like me, excitable and things like that. My father would always have to rein me in.
0: that is.
1: There it is. That's perfect.
0: That is perfect. Who you got for, you got any Super Bowl ideas or picks?
2: I am a Packer fan through and through. I was born a cheesehead. And I just don't know what to expect from them. They can either go north or they can go south in a hurry. Their team just has to prove that they're a good team to compete. I think the Rams have a great shot, but with that talent, they have to back it up. They have to dominate and prove that they should win the Super Bowl.
0: Yep.
2: That's all I wanted to say.
0: All right, appreciate that.
2: I just want to compliment you guys, Gary and Rob. You make a great team together. I think you two should keep together.
0: Thank you, buddy. Appreciate
1: Thank
0: that.
1: You, John. Appreciate you,
0: yeah,
1: brother.
0: Kelvin don't want to hear that. I'm just saying. Appreciate that. And, yeah, he's working, too, on this Labor Day.
1: Yeah.
0: He's just like us.
1: Getting up the road.
0: 877-99 on Fox. We're going to squeeze in a couple more before Adam Kaplan. Yeah.
1: Yeah, we'll get in. We'll get in Jay from Montana. You're on with the Dan Patrick Show, man. How are you? Jay, you there?
0: We lost Jay. All right, let's go.
1: Let's move on. We got the next one. We got Rick from Florida. You're on with the Dan Patrick Show, man. How are you?
3: Hey, good, gentlemen. As much as I hate to agree with you, I love the Rams, lifelong Rams fan, and I think what's going to keep them out is their wide receiver depth. They're just too injury-prone. It's probably going to cost them home field advantage. So,
0: and that was last year. You know that. The home field advantage
3: is huge.
0: Mm-hmm.
3: Yes, absolutely. And that's the only thing they didn't address in the offseason, a little more depth of wide receiver, otherwise I'd be all in for the Rams. So that being said, as a long shot, I still like Buffalo to finally come through. I know everybody probably thinks I'm crazy, but if it's going to be this year, everybody's been saying that. This should be their year. Thank you.
0: Appreciate it. One last one.
1: We got one more. Yeah, we got Kelvin from Culver City. You're on with the Dan Patrick Show.
0: Should be Kevin, right?
1: It is Kevin. Yep, Kevin.
4: God is good.
1: How you doing, Kev? All the time.
0: That's right. What's up, Kev? Good. How you doing? It's what you doing up early?
4: My guy Rob. I gotta get on the show. Rob's hosting the show. My boy Kerry.
1: Yes, sir.
4: Come on now. Look. Here's the thing. I think nobody's talked about this. The staff. I think the Rams have so much good experience on that coaching staff with Sean McVay.
5: At the tone, please record.
0: Wait a minute. Whose phone is that? Oh, is it? Okay, go ahead, Kevin.
4: You got so much experience on that coaching staff with Sean McVay, Nate Shalvos. You got my boy Jimmy Lake. You got the defensive coordinator, Chris Shula.
0: Why didn't they win last year?
4: Well, here's the thing. You got so much talent in Myles Garrett and Aaron Donald, and then the back end, Kerry, you know this better than anybody.
1: Yes.
4: Trent McDuffie, Jalen Watson. You still got Cam Curl back there, Quinn Lake. And I think when you're playing a team like Buffalo, possibly in the Super Bowl, I think Myles Garrett's the difference maker because he's going to set the edge, and you got Aaron Donald up the middle. Now,
0: Patriots were undefeated, and they didn't win the Super Bowl.
4: Exactly. But look.
1: Yeah, that's
4: young, you guys said the Ravens, I said the Bills.
1: Yep.
4: Those those both head coaches are young.

0: young. You, no experience. Joe Brady, your boy from the San Diego Chargers. It's Jimmy Minter, Jesse Minter. Too much. It's not enough experience. So I think the Rams, with that firepower, the guy said they don't have receiving depth. They just got Tutu Atwell coming back. They got C.J. Daniels. You got Puka Nacua. Devontae Adams is more battle-tested than anybody. He's going to be ready.
1: And here's my only problem. Devontae Adams is 0-5 in NFC Championship games. Can you believe that?
2: Is he 0-5?
1: He's been on the doorstep of getting to Super Bowl 5 times. Never got there.
2: Ooh.
1: It'll
2: change this year.
1: Yeah.
2: They're getting there, yeah.
1: I'm just saying.
2: Yeah.
1: All right. I'm not buying it. All right, we'll get more NFL talk. Let's welcome in Adam Kaplan, one of the best in the business, Fox Sports Radio, NFL insider, Mr. Kaplan. Good morning on this Labor Day, the Dan Patrick Show, Rob Parker, Kerry Rhodes. What's up, buddy?
3: Guys, good to talk to you, as we do every week, so... Here we are, weird week one in the National Football League. Our first Wednesday game. How about that?
1: Yeah. It's always, eventually it'll be every day of the week. Which is just ridiculous.
3: Makes money.
1: Yeah, but sometimes you can overexpose it to
3: it.
1: I remember Who Wants to Be a Millionaire was a big hit on television. Do you remember?
3: Yeah.
1: With Regis Philbin, and then they put it on every night.
3: It's too many.
1: Killed it.
3: Yeah.
1: Killed it.
3: Yeah.
1: Sometimes.
3: My late great friend Chris Mortensen and I would battle over whether the NFL should have a seventh playoff team. I was against it, but you know what? I think it's actually worked. I as an old school fan and someone who's covered this business for nearly three decades, I like it. Now, Rob, you being a baseball guy, when they started having these wild cards, I didn't like it.
1: You know, I was skeptical for sure.
3: But I actually, you know what? I like it. I don't know about you guys, but I like it.
1: No, it's gotten there. It's grown on me. There's no doubt about it. I just don't want to get to the NBA or the NHL where more than half of the league makes the playoffs. That's where you negate the regular season.
3: Yeah.
1: And people go in the NBA, I don't have to watch until May or April, right? Or something like that.
3: Kerry, real quick, where are you as a former player on A, having a game on Wednesday? I don't know how mentally that works. Yeah. And B, what do you think of having that extra playoff team in each conference? I'm just curious.
2: Yeah, the extra playoff team is pretty cool. I think a lot of teams were on the cusp, and it'll always be somebody on the cusp outside looking in that was almost getting in. But when it was six, it was tough because there were so many good teams that weren't making it or getting that chance. I remember in 08 when we had Brett Favre, when we missed out by a game. If we get in the playoffs, we think we have a chance to win, you know. So bringing that extra team in was pretty cool. But playing on Wednesday, that's just ridiculous, Adam. You can't play games during that time.
3: Guys, I can't. I'm okay with Thursday night games. I really like, now this is a little bit harder for you, those of you guys on the West Coast, but I love the 9:30 Eastern, 6:30 a.m. West Coast time for those international games on Sunday, but Wednesday, I don't know how it feels. That's weird.
1: All it is they just continue to – they want to make these games that are normally – everything be a national game, which you get more money rather than it being regional. That's all this is. It's just if we go do an international game and it's on whatever, it becomes a national game, not just a regional, and we can charge – more money. All right, let's get into some football. The Rams, are they making a mistake by getting off the plane and going straight to the ballpark? I mean, I just don't even. I've been to Australia. Kerry's been to Australia. Have you been there, Adam? It's a kick-ass flight.
3: I know. Yeah. It's a cool country. But my understanding of the Rams do the study on so-called biorhythms and whether you should get there late in the week. Some teams, when they travel internationally, they'll go there for the whole week.
2: Right.
3: It's what the data shows, and that's my belief based on what I was told on why they're doing it the way that they're doing it. But not every team does it that way. For instance, let's say you're an East Coast team that's playing the Seahawks.
1: Right.
3: Some teams want to get there on Friday. They want to get used to the time difference. Some teams, no, we're going to get there Saturday just like we would. We're not going to adjust to the time difference. It's just –

0: whatever you think works for you.
1: Yeah, it's going to be interesting there. I want to ask you about the Ravens and your thoughts on them. Kerry and I both have them going to the Super Bowl.
0: Oh,
1: both of
0: why?
1: Us. Yeah. We do. I just think now that Jim Harbaugh is not there, they got a good shot. I'm down. John Harbaugh.
0: Yeah.
1: I was down on him his last few years. That team was sloppy.
2: Yeah, there were leaks about him too. Over practicing.
1: Right.
2: Yeah.
1: Like there was just something that was wrong because I used to look at that team and go, how has this team not gotten there? Mm-hmm. You know, with the players that they had. I remember last year? They went to Buffalo. Scored 40 points in week one. Do you remember that?
2: That was last year, yeah.
1: And lost the game.
2: Yeah, yeah.
1: So, well, I don't know. Where are you on Baltimore?
0: Yeah, I spent a day. I was at their training camp. And they look completely different. This is not your old school Ravens. They are actually going to throw the football.
2: Yep.
0: Declan Doyler, their 30-year-old offensive coordinator. He's a Sean Payton disciple. His first work in the NFL was Sean, and then he had 1 year with Ben Johnson last year as a non-call play calling OC. This is his first year calling plays. They're not using a fullback for the first time in a decade. It's going to look completely different. I like it. I like what I saw. It looks like it's very West Coast, this offense.
2: Mm-hmm.
0: That's the scheme. They've got younger at receiver, Jacoby Lane, their third-round pick out of USC, had a great camp, by the way. They're very high on him.
2: I'm excited to see him as well, Adam.
0: Kerry, he had a great camp. And it's what I find is interesting on him is so many teams were split on him. I had one team, like I spoke to one receivers coach, he's one of the best in the National Football League. He goes, I'm just going to tell you, they didn't give me our front office didn't give me tape. They didn't give me as a one of the 20 receivers to watch. I was like, how's that possible? That went in the third round. Because they didn't like him. I was like, you got to tell. He's like, I can't tell you why they didn't like him because he's not on my list. I didn't see him. But overall, guys, it's going to look different. I've got them absolutely as one of my top seven teams. I do sort of like a top 10 and bottom 10 in the NFL. They are absolutely my top 10. And I can't wait to see this. Because it's always been conservative. Yes, Derrick Henry's still there. But I want to see what this young OC brings to the table.
2: Yeah, no, I'm excited. I think we both are. I think they are a team where they're so talented. They've had moments of being there and being in the mix. But infusing it with some new life with, with Mentor and those guys, I think it's gonna bode well for Lamar to actually step into that space and be that guy.
1: What about the Patriots and the whole scandal with Vrabel and Russini? And I guess ESPN and them did a story and they made a couple players available to talk about whether or not he had lost the locker room and whatnot. Kerry and I just talked about it, and it's all about winning and losing in this league.
2: Yep,
1: if you win, people can say it's over and you move on. If they don't win, then they'll wonder if there's been some damage done. Mm-hmm. Adam, where are you?
0: All right, so this is what I know from someone close to the Patriots. So there was a concern early on when all that stuff came out that, as the one person told me, that he would lose his stinger. That means his ability to get on the players, as you brought up.
2: Yep.
0: And there was a question. This person was very honest with me that, you know, Mike has just got to be himself. He can't worry about other stuff, and he's got to get, you know, he sought the help that he needed.
1: Right.
0: And this person said, after about 3 weeks, you wouldn't even know anything that happened off the field on that story that came out. And obviously, we don't need to go over it again.
2: Yeah.
0: But he's got it, and he's a very interesting guy. He coaches really hard. Like, he's on his players, but they know he loves them. And I know that they think their roster is way better than last season. But the thing is, their schedule's way harder, and we need to acknowledge that. It's way harder to start.
1: Last year, they only beat one team that had over 500 records.
0: Rob, look at this first 4 weeks. Yeah, the first 4 weeks.
1: Yeah.
0: Of course, Wednesday at Seattle.
2: Mm-hmm.
0: Home against the Steelers, who are one of my top six teams in the National Football League. I'm probably the minority, but I love them.
1: No, I'm with you on them.
0: At Jacksonville and at Buffalo. Good luck finding a win there.
1: Right. You might be 0-4 to start after going to the Super Bowl.
2: Yeah. I mean, they're not going 1-4, but they're not going to be 4-0. And it's going to be an uphill battle for them for sure. I think they're going to take a step back.
1: Kerry and I agree on one thing. I wonder where you are on this.
2: Yeah.
1: Kerry and I both have the Lions not making the playoffs.
2: Oh, yeah.
0: I don't have them either.
1: Oh, wow.
0: Guys, I

0: tape the show.
1: People in Detroit just they just turned the radio off.
0: I'm just going to tell you because it's going to come out tomorrow. I did a show, an NFL show, about an hour ago, and I don't have the Lions or Packers making the playoffs.
1: Wow.
0: I might be the minority.
2: Wow, you slid the Packers in there too, Adam?
0: Yeah, they're not in. I don't have them in because, man, Josh Jacobs' situation.
1: Mm-hmm. Yep.
0: And then obviously Parsons not being available.
1: When is Parsons going to be available?
0: Yeah, we don't know exactly.
1: We don't even know.
0: We don't know. No, he's out for the first four games by rule. He's got to be. That concerns me. Caleb Johnson, in my reporting I put out last week, Steelers probably would have cut him, but yet he might wind up starting for the Packers at running back. So they got some issues, guys. Everybody's on them every year, and they underachieve in the playoffs. And then Matt LaFleur is not a good playoff coach. Guy's a good coach. He's won.
1: No, I'm with you. He's
0: I don't have him in the playoffs, guys.
1: Yeah. I'm with you. Like, seriously, even I can go back to that ill-fated kick the field goal and not let Aaron Rodgers you can never live that down for me.
2: Yeah,
1: I'm sorry. I'd rather Aaron Rodgers throw a pick or an incomplete pass and whatever, and Tom Brady has to start at the 1 yard line.
2: Of course.
1: You know what or whatever it was, but ain't no way you could. Are you kidding me?
2: Yeah, that was a bad one. No, that was crazy. Adam, you don't have the Packers in your top seven, so I'm intrigued at who you got making the playoffs out of that NFC right now.
0: All right, so my NFC playoff teams will be the Cowboys, the Eagles, the Bears are going to win the NFC North.
2: Okay. Okay.
0: Whoever wins the NFC South.
2: Whoever wins it.
0: Rams.
2: Not Atlanta?
0: No. The Rams, the Bucks is who I have. The Rams, the Niners, and the Seahawks. There's my seven.
2: You got the Niners getting in. Okay.
0: Mm-hmm. I know. That was
2: the one.
0: Kerry,
1: that's the one.
0: You know, that took me like 5 minutes because I take the stuff. Like, I had to do an hour show earlier.
2: Yeah.
1: Right.
0: And I have to explain it. It's really tough because I don't see Minnesota at all with the quarterback situation.
2: Mm-hmm.
0: But the Lions, they were my breakout team 4 years ago. I was down on them last season. They still have not gotten right on defense in the secondary. Too many injuries. Lost Terrion Arnold, who they got forced to cut.
2: Yep.
0: They didn't trust him. They got sorts of, they have pass rush issues. They got one guy could rush the passer, the great Hutchinson.
2: Yep.
0: And they got corner problems, and their safeties should come back from injuries. So
2: that's right.
0: Too many problems to overcome, guys.
1: Yeah. Justin Herbert, can he win a playoff game? Or
0: I know.
1: He's gotten the biggest pass in the NFL.
0: I don't disagree.
1: Like people love
0: overrated.
1: Him, size, arm strength, all those things they love about him, but he hasn't. And I don't know what the numbers are. Close season numbers, but if I touched them, I'd have to wash my hands because they haven't been good, Adam. And at some point,
0: Adam, write that down.
2: That was off the cusp.
1: At some time,
0: not bad for him.
1: You got to start winning, right?
0: Well, they got the OC. Mike McDaniel's brilliant. I mean, And the thing that's interesting about Justin Herbert, guys, is he was not a good processor when he came out of Oregon. He was a see it, throw it, hold the ball, hold the ball and throw a fastball.
2: Mm-hmm.
0: He processes better. I just like this offense, the way they're going to scheme it up. They're going to be a good team. They kind of overachieved on defense. And remember now, let's not forget, Jesse Minter is no longer there. They got a new defensive coordinator in Chris O'Leary. They're going to be around 9 or 10 wins. I put them in the playoffs because, guys, I'm probably the only person who covers the NFL that does not have the Chiefs in the playoffs. I don't.
1: Mm. I did it last year when it wasn't. Remember, I called it last year. I haven't gotten my choices down yet, Adam, but I might be with you.
0: I don't see it. And I do radio in Kansas City every Thursday, and I'm going to get bleeped on Thursday when I tell them
1: that's okay. Yeah, people were mad at me last year that I was just a hater and this and that.
2: That's right.
1: And you might be on to something. All right, Adam Kaplan, can't wait. Okay. Football season, of course, we'll be chiming in with you. Thanks for joining us on the Dan Patrick Show.
0: Well. See you. Later.
1: No doubt. All right, we're going to wrap this bad boy up. I can't believe it. Kerry, what happened?
2: I don't know.
1: I didn't even get to eat my second piece of chicken yet.
2: You had one and a half.
1: I know. I need another one. Unbelievable. All right, we'll do that. We'll talk more NFL as the season is about to kick off this week. It is the Dan Patrick Show. Odd Couple coming up tonight.

0: 7 to 10 Eastern. Don't forget to join us there here on Fox Sports Radio. Rob Parker, Kerry Rhodes, and you. And you know what you need to do. Stick and stay
1: America.

0: This might be hard to believe, but identity theft is the number one crime in America. Fortunately, there's LifeLock, because right now millions of people are dealing with stolen accounts, fraudulent loans, and the exhausting process of proving who they are to the banks, creditors, and credit bureaus. And that's not just one phone call or one form. 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
10: If the Lions fail to make the playoffs for a second straight year, Dan Campbell should be fired. Plain and simple. And all you need to do is relive the last 4 years. They blow a big lead to go to the Super Bowl in San Francisco. They play, they have the best record in the NFC, 15-2. They play a rookie quarterback at home. They're favored by 9.5 points. They get their heads handed to them. Last year, they don't make the playoffs. And if a second year of not making the playoffs, if you don't fire Dan Campbell, you're crazy. Because to me, the ride would be over. There's no way he should survive when you've gone nothing but backwards since they got to that NFC Championship game, since they led by 20 points or whatever it was in the first half. They were on their way to the Super Bowl. He did some stuff that came back to bite them. He even said that night after they lost that game, that might be their only chance. And then for the next year to get the number one seed, all they had to do was win 2 home games, and they were going to the Super Bowl. Again, they couldn't do it. They don't get it done. And they lose to Washington with a rookie quarterback. Last year, bad.

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1: Well, my friends, we do. Check these names. Dan Patrick, Colin Cowherd, LeVar Arrington, Brady Quinn, Jonas Knox, Stu Dotson Company, Covino and Rich, Rob Parker, Kelvin Washington, Ben Maller, Jason Smith, and Mike Harmon.
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0: Mercy, mercy me, all right, indeed.
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0: It is the Dan Patrick Show on Labor Day. 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If you're working, hey, more power to you, just like us, if you're working.
2: Getting it done.
0: And if you're not enjoying, enjoy that as well. And we're going to send a shout out to Kerry Rhodes' mom, who is working and listening.
2: She's working right now.
0: Working 9 to 5. She's out there working.
2: Man.
0: Tell your mom we're saying hello, sending love to you from Los Angeles.
2: Yeah, hi, Mom.
0: Absolutely. And we're going to wrap up this show talking some more NFL, go over some games. Julian, our producer, will throw out some games and we'll just kind of talk about that. Man, 3 hours went by so fast.
2: It really did. Really fast, really great morning.
0: But Kerry and I have worked together. I know some people maybe have never heard us together on. But yeah, we've worked together over the years. Absolutely. All right. Julian, what we got?
3: All right, we're going to start off with Wednesday. We got Patriots at Seahawks, the Super Bowl rematch. Who you guys got?
2: You want to go first, Rob, or you want me to go first?
0: You play in the NFL. I've only covered it since 1987.
2: You've covered it for a while, man.
0: I covered Lawrence Taylor. Can you believe that? Like I was a writer for the Daily News in New York, and I was never covered the team as a full-time beat,
2: but writer,
0: cover sidebars, and I went to all the games, and Lawrence Taylor and all those teams and whatnot. I have a great old picture of me and a press conference kind of setting, and you see I'm sitting there with my notepad or whatever, and Bill Parcells, a young Bill Parcells, is there addressing the media.
2: Yeah, no, that's crazy.
0: Yeah.
2: Yeah, you've been around for some greatness, great stuff. But I'm going to pick that first game. I'm going to take the defending champions to come out and win game one in the rematch of the Super Bowl.
0: Yeah, I am too. I'm not a big Sam Darnold. I call him Sam Ronald McDarnold. Oh, but I just want the Patriots to lose as much as possible. Can they go 0-4 to start?

0: If they go on four, nah, that ain't going
1: let's
0: on.
1: Bet, let's bet some Wingstop.
0: We'll bet some wings. We'll bet some
1: Wingstop.
0: Wingstop.
1: Okay.
0: Yeah, on
1: 10-piece.
0: Just on four. Yeah.
1: On four. That's four. It. Cool. I'm going to go. They start the season on four.
0: There's no way they're going on
1: there
0: four.
1: There you go.
0: Yeah.
2: All right. 49ers Rams.
1: Diana Rossini won't break that story. No. Oh, no. Jonas Knox. Don't even come in here. I thought we could slip out. Before. I figured he would come in.
0: He wanted to do, see
1: he's
0: you,
1: doing
0: too.
1: He's doing the herd. Uh-huh. So I figured that we would actually leave the building, and then he would show up because he would be late for the show anyway.
0: No, he's not. He's
1: Julian,
0: ready.
1: What do you
0: what
1: got?
0: What you got, Julian?
2: All right. Let's go a different direction. Jets, Titans for Kerry.
0: Easy money, baby. Just start out 1-0 on the big year, and we're going to keep the momentum going for the rest of the season, Rob. 1-0 Jets, baby.
1: That's my lock. I'm going with the Titans. Hope the Jets get drubbed. Can Geno throw four interceptions?
0: Why?
1: That's where I'm at.
0: Why?
1: Kerry's so hurt. He's like, oh, why? Come why on. Are you doing that to my team?
0: Leave him alone. Julian, throw one more. Right, one
2: real,
0: more.
2: Real quick, let's do Bills-Texans.
0: Ooh, that's a good one.
1: C.J. Stroud playing for a big contract.
0: He is.
1: He's got to play. I'm going to go with the Texans in that game because I love their defense. They had a Super Bowl defense last year. Kerry, they should have gone to the Super Bowl. Am
0: yes.
1: I right?
0: Yes.
1: If C.J. just played regular, not great, regular.
0: Yes. I agree with you, Rob. I'm going to take the Texans in that first one, and you know why. My high school teammate is going to have them boys ready to go. D'Amico Ryans, head coach. I'm taking the Texans.
1: Okay. There you go.
2: One more, real quick.
1: We'll get real quick.
2: Yeah, Broncos quick. Chiefs.
1: Wow. I'm going to take the Broncos.
0: Where's it at?
2: In Kansas City.
0: I'm going to take the Chiefs in game one.
1: All right. Well, everybody, thanks for listening to the Dan Patrick Show here on Fox Sports Radio. Kerry Rhodes, always.
0: Always, brother.
1: My
0: thank
1: man,
0: you, Bob.
1: Julian. Mark, thank you guys. And we'll see you tonight on The Odd Couple.
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11: This is year 10 for Mahomes, but in the last 2 years of the 43 qualified quarterbacks, he's near the bottom. Now, why would that be? 2023, 2024, 2025. The Chiefs drafted 21 players. Their big hit is Rashee Rice.
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14: 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We take you live all the way up until 3 o'clock Eastern Time, noon Pacific. And if you are listening on the podcast, we appreciate you doing so on this Labor Day Monday. And I would just say this. There was a lot of people who were a little skeptical about some of the matchups in college football this weekend. A lot of people looked at it and said, well, there's not a lot of top 25 matchups. You know, you're not seeing a lot of teams with those little numbers next to their names playing against each other. You know, kind of a weak slate of games. And we're not even done yet. And man, did college football deliver. Because whether you want to go back to the game last night, which was the top 25 matchup between LSU and Ole Miss, which was fantastic, or you want to go back to

the LSU clobbering of Clemson, which we're going to get into at some point here on the show. I'm looking back at Michigan, Western Michigan, and I'm thinking to myself, this is the most appropriate thing that could possibly happen this weekend. Right here. Now, what happened in that game? I don't know. I have no idea. And that's the point. That's the point. Because I was actually watching that at my brother's bar and watching what was going on and thinking to myself, why is this game still going on? Why are they still playing? Why did they put a second back on the clock? Why are they lining up for another Hail Mary? None of it made any sense. It didn't even make sense to Terry McClory, who was trying to figure out, what are we doing here? Why is this game happening? Terry McCauley, by the way, I nearly called him Terry McLaurin. Jesus. But the point is, I'm watching it thinking, there's no way that this makes any sense. And then I took a step back and realized, no, it makes perfect sense, actually. This is college football. It makes perfect sense. Because one of the things that they point to is, well, you know, under NFL rules, something like this wouldn't happen. Well, of course. Because, look, I love the NFL. We talk NFL majority of the time at Fox Sports Radio, majority of the time on Two Pros and a Cup of Joe with LeVar Arrington and Brady Quinn. But at the same time, there is sort of a kind of a uppity vibe. If you want to call it professional, you can call it professional. But there is sort of a buttoned up vibe when it comes to the NFL, to where in college football, it's like, I don't know. Let a couple of things slide. We'll let a couple of things slide here. Should there have been a second put on the clock? Probably not. But you know what? Here's why we did it. Oh, okay. And so the Big Ten comes out and they sync up. They say, well, you know, everything was synced up and, you know, we went 85 minutes before kickoff and we synced up all the cameras here. And it's all right. Well, if they were synced up and everything was in unison, why was the graphic on TV different from what you guys had available to you, which resulted in you going back and then putting a second back on the clock to which Michigan won the game? Why would that happen? And then the question becomes, if roles were reversed and Western Michigan was on the receiving end of this same situation, would they have gotten a second back on the clock? And the answer is, probably not. Probably not. And look, I get it. It sucks. If you're a Western Michigan fan, if you're a Western Michigan alum, if you're somebody who had Western Michigan on the money line, I get it. It sucks. But this is just sort of what you would have expected in the opening weekend. No disrespect to week zero, and I never would, in the opening weekend of college football. And that's what kind of makes it special. That's what kind of makes it great. Because that game that we all sat and watched in complete confusion, the rules analyst was confused. I was confused. I just called him a different name. The guys working the game on TV were confused. The fans were confused. The head coaches were confused. The players were confused. Everybody was confused. And yet, the Big Ten had a logical explanation afterwards. No, listen now. When he touched the ball, look, the clock we're showing here is... And then you've got people coming out after the fact saying, well, you know, if we're going to split hairs here, there probably was about 0.9 seconds left on the clock. Oh, okay. So that's why it went to zero. So now we're changing the way clocks are looked at. I'm not making this up. I saw somebody go this direction. Hey, you know, I know it said zero,
But it was more than likely that that actually meant 0.9 seconds.

you know, 0.9 of a second on the clock. Like, that's probably what it was. Oh, okay. So now when I see zero, I've got to round up to 0.9. I just want to be clear that that's the way this stuff works. Like, that we're going with this. But in college football, they're going to give you it. And then it turns into speculation afterwards, which is the best part about it. It's why there's always debates that drive college football. In the NFL, everything is just played out on the field. There are no rankings. Wins and losses. You can complain about rules and calls and whatnot, and we do every single year, and that's fine. But in college football, eh. Round up here, round down there, maybe color outside the lines here, look the other way on this, money under the table here, you know. I mean, it's the perfect college football conclusion to what has been a wild offseason. You remember that story that happened a little while back? I don't know if you remember this. There was a guy, he was a quarterback for a team, and not only was he a quarterback for a team, he was also a degenerate gambler, and he was betting on his own team, amongst other things like a hot dog eating contest, some dog race in Japan probably, like you pick it, like whatever you... Oh yeah, that was the same offseason as 5-for-5, portal... eligibility, temporary restraining orders, so on and so forth. And then we get to North Carolina and Bill Belichick, who can't even celebrate a win in Dublin because seemingly an hour later, story comes out that his son, who's on medical leave, may or may not be doing drugs in the building and then dealing them as well, too, giving them to players. But don't worry about it. You got members of the staff who may be sleeping with people on the recruiting trail. Like all, but Michael Lombardi's gone, so everything's fine here. This is the sport. This is what they've given us. Quarterbacks who gamble on games, defensive coordinators who give people drugs, allegedly, affairs, mistresses, and a mysterious extra second that was found lying around somewhere in Ann Arbor that led to another play happening. It's just, this is the perfect college football result. Again, it sucks for Western Michigan. It does. I get it. And it's going to lead to all sorts of conspiracy theories and all sorts of stuff that's going on. But look, conspiracies have been around for a long time. And there's some that just stand the test of time. This is going to be one of those ones that we look at and you go, I don't know, man. I don't know. That feels like some home cooking. That feels like the Big Ten is... you know, kind of grooving something for somebody. And I look at it and I go, no, man, that's just college football. It's part of the reason it's awesome. I said going into this weekend, we're getting 91 games from Thursday to Monday. 91 games. And we've got so many layers coming out of the weekend, and all of them have some sort of, maybe we shouldn't have done that attached to him. You know, maybe you shouldn't have done that. Chambliss last night, there was some thought that maybe he shouldn't be playing. You know, like maybe that shouldn't happen. The Lane Kiffin stuff, should this be allowed? Really? Michigan winning on a Hail Mary? You just knew the guy was going to catch that ball. You knew it was going to happen. Because they found that extra second line around. All of this is what is the perfect capsule of a wild offseason of college football. And if this is just week one, while the rest of you bitch and moan about ranked matchups, I'll take it.

0: rest of the way. It was awesome. At the Jonas Knox on X. By the way, you can follow along at Instagram as well, too, at Jonas Knox Show, if you would like. In for the herd here on Fox Sports Radio. We will be taking you all the way up until 3 o'clock Eastern time, noon Pacific here on the show. 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All right. So it's about time. Somebody has finally figured out, they finally figured out who the man is for the opening game in the NFL. And that's yours next year on FSR.
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6: I know I shouldn't buy in, but man, I'll tell you what. This might wind up being Lincoln Riley's best overall team because it feels like they have everything in place. He's had great offensive players before, right? He's had Biletnikoff winners. He's had Caleb Williams, but he's never had a defense. Our defense has always let him down. Now he's got the right DC, and maybe the defense is really good. And in a year where, hey, there's a lot of questions in the Big Ten outside of Ohio State, right? You go Ohio State's at the top, and Oregon's very good, but there's going to be three, maybe four playoff teams out of that conference, and this might be USC's year. Like, I feel like I'm falling for it again. I'm buying back in on USC.
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8: Bill Belichick is a convicted cheater. 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
1: 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Two Pros and a Cup of Joe. Dan Patrick. Colin Cowherd. Stu Gotts and Company. Live. Covino and Rich. The Odd Couple with Rob Parker and Kelvin Washington. The Jason Smith Show with Mike Harmon. And The Ben Maller Show. 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
1: This is The Herd, broadcasting live from Los Angeles. Once again, it's The Herd with Colin Cowherd.

It's the Herd here on Fox Sports Radio. Jonas Knox in for Colin. By the way, we will have the Herdline news coming up here a little over 10 minutes from now. That's going to be yours here on Fox Sports Radio. We would like to welcome the Atlanta Falcons to the NFL season. Congratulations, everybody. The Atlanta Falcons have done it. They have done it. The Atlanta Falcons have named their starting quarterback. Season kicks off, and I don't know, right around the corner. But the Atlanta Falcons have named their starting quarterback as Tua Tagovailoa, who will get the start week one for the Atlanta Falcons as they are at Pittsburgh to open up the year. Now, they say for week one, we don't really know if this means permanent. We don't really know if this means that this is going to be the guy moving forward. But at least for week one, the Atlanta Falcons have their quarterback. Michael Penix Jr. is going to be inactive for week one. Cooper Rush is going to be the backup. And I look at this and I go, how poorly must Tua have played in the offseason, in training camp, in the preseason, in joint practices, etc., etc., for it to take this for him to be named the starter because Michael Penix Jr. just hasn't been healthy? Just feels like a less than ideal start to Tua's rebirth in Atlanta, if you want to call it that. But just the idea that the Falcons have now decided, you know, we're ready to name our starting quarterback. It's like an Amish guy pulling you aside and saying, hey, man, check this out. You're never going to believe this. Yeah, what do you got? It's called a flashlight. Ooh. Boy, where'd you get that?

don't know, man, but I'm ready to go. Atlanta, the season's right here. It's game week, and you're just now naming a starter? Like, just, like, now we're doing it? So the only possible explanation for this is that Tua struggled the way that he did and looked the way that he did, and they just weren't comfortable. And they tried everything to see if Michael Penix Jr. could be ready. Everything. And so I've been pretty high on, I think Stefanski's a really good coach. I think Stefanski was, you know, in a situation in Cleveland where he just didn't have maybe the best support from the organization, whether he was responsible for the Baker Mayfield departure, which some have speculated. I think Baker Mayfield's even said that as well, too. Whether he would have been the guy who signed up for Deshaun Watson and whatever that fiasco turned into to come on board, who knows? But Kevin Stefanski's a good coach. There's a reason why he was hired immediately once he was gone from Cleveland. But this can't be what they envisioned it was looking like. Kevin O'Connell and the Vikings found themselves in a similar spot to where they said, look, we don't know if we can trust our young quarterback. He's been banged up, so on and so forth. We'll go out, we'll get Kyler Murray. And you knew almost right away that that was going to be the guy. And you knew almost right away that J.J. McCarthy was going to be the backup or third string or whatever they were doing, or they were going to trade him, whatever. But at least you had some sort of an idea. The Kyler Murray news came out seemingly weeks ago, as it should have. He's the starter. Dude, the game's this week, and they're just now naming Tua the starting quarterback. And I just wonder if at some point, we're going to look at the Falcons, who, by the way, for people that are not familiar, the Falcons have ruined me from a pick standpoint. I buy into them every single year, every year. My win-loss record when it comes to the Falcons, I don't even know what it is historically. It is awful. Awful. Because they're just a giant tease. They're just a giant tease. And every year, because I look at the talent on offense and I go, man, they got, you know, Bijan, they got Kyle Pitts, they got Drake London. You know, they got, man, if, you know, they figure it out on defense. Like, that's, I mean, man, there's something about the Atlanta Falcons. And I don't, look, I don't know if it's Deion Sanders back in the day and that Falcons team that I loved with Andre Rison. I don't know what it, I don't know what it is. I really don't. I don't know if it's their cool uniforms. I have no idea. I fall for it every time. But we're not even at the season, and you're already got to be concerned at what the quarterback position is going to look like there. It's already got to be somewhat concerning. Like, and what's funny about this is that the Atlanta Falcons were actually the team that many people thought Deshaun Watson was ultimately going to be with. That was the team. Because if you remember when Deshaun Watson held up his Browns jersey on IG or Snapface or whatever you call it, like when he held up his Browns jersey, in the background you could see a number 4 Falcons jersey. And it wasn't Brett Favre. So Stefanski finds himself with the team that nearly could have had Deshaun Watson, nearly had him, but are still trying to figure out the quarterback position. Still. And so when you see the wording of, well, he's the starter for this week, if you're a fan, if you're one of the players on that team, if you're somebody else in the building, are you not looking around going, what are we doing? Anybody got some sort of an idea as to what we're doing here? Like, who's going to be the guy? You'd rather just know, put it in his hands, and then we'll see what happens? Because that would make all the sense in the world. Give Tua the opportunity.

0: all of that. Stefanski was just in that with no stability. If anybody would want to put an end to all the discussion, all the debate, all of it, it would be Stefanski. Hey, look, I want to get to a place, know who my starting quarterback is, run it, and let's go. And the fact that it took this long to name Tua the starter when he had every advantage, everything you could possibly want from an advantage this offseason. He was banged up a little bit, but it's not like he missed that much time. He had every opportunity to his advantage. And I'm more of a believer in Tua than anybody. Like, I always thought Tua was probably better than people gave him credit for. People wanted to nitpick the arm and talk, oh, he's this and that. And look, Miami finished, you know, that was an awful conclusion to that. The head injuries, the health, all that stuff. But Stefanski, of all people, would be the one that you would look at and go, man, that guy wants stability at the quarterback position. That's all he wants. He wants support from the front office. He wants to be able to do this the right way. He wants stability at the quarterback position. He would have loved to have done this weeks ago, months ago. The fact that it took all the way to now for him to make the announcement ought to tell you, yeah, this didn't look good. This didn't look good. And by default, we're going to give the job to Tua just for this week, though. All right, let's be clear, just for this week, and we'll figure it out down the road. We'll just go week by week. Not a great sign if you're an Atlanta Falcons fan. Jonas Knox in for the Herd here on Fox Sports Radio. You can also, again, hang out with us, as always, on the iHeartRadio app. Coming up 20 minutes from now, if you were involved in a scandal in the NFL, all right, if you were involved in like a really public scandal, I can imagine this probably wouldn't be the kind of support you'd want. All right, I would just venture to guess this probably wouldn't be the kind of support you would want. We'll have that for you again 20 minutes from now right here on Fox Sports Radio. But right now, it is time for the Herdline News.
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0: All right, Patrick Suica.
2: Yo.
0: The hell's going on, Patty?
2: All right, I got some for you right now, Jonas. So on Friday, we're not going to NFL or college here. We're going to go to MLB baseball. So Friday, we had the Cardinals taking on the Rockies. So in comes a rookie debut for a pitcher named Hansel Rincon. So why is this a big thing? Well, when he came in with a hat slightly to the side. Nothing crazy here. Just a little slightly tilted hat for style. Well, umpire Doug Eddings did not like that one bit, Jonas. He stopped the game. Said, no, you need to fix your slightly crooked hat.
0: Oh, God.
2: And said, not on my field. Oh. And then Ole Marmol, who is the Cardinals manager, came out yelling, screaming at him, telling him to grow up. What are you doing? He's a kid. He's a rookie. What are we doing here? He threw him out and all that stuff. It was a big uproar. Well, Saturday, apparently, Rincon said from his agent that Doug Eddings actually issued an apology.
0: He should have.
2: Hey, yeah, he apologized. And he also said, I also want to wish you good luck for the rest of your career as a big leaguer. But yeah, that's what happened on Friday there.
0: And also, I think the Cardinals players came out with their hats tilted sideways as a show of solidarity. I don't know what's worse. Doug Eddings kicking him out for a tilted hat, or those guys going, hey man, we got your back. We'll tilt our hats sideways too. What the F? What happened here? It's the Cardinals. This is it. What are we doing? Well, but again, I mean, listen, you want to have your teammates back. I understand, but I mean, you know. Listen, the guy, Aaron Judgment, kind of a tool move by the umpire. But the whole idea that we're going to rally around him and we're also going to tilt our hat sideways. You know what Doug Eddings should have done? He should have thrown everybody out. He said, oh, you guys want to play this game, huh? You want to turn this into a spectacle? I tried to be a stand-up guy. I tried to apologize to this man. And then you guys want to come out here and try and clown me? You should have thrown everybody out again. Make a mockery of me. But yeah, look,

0: the whole you've got to fix your cap. I don't even know if that's if that's even within his rights to do as an umpire. I don't know where wardrobe malfunctions or selections or elections come in from an umpire standpoint. But I would just say, you know, you, as an umpire, you want to not be noticed, and this is one way to get yourself noticed and get a reputation. Like, this is not the like Cowboy Joe West had a reputation. And everybody knew who he was, and it wasn't for the good stuff. And if you can name an umpire in Major League Baseball, it's usually not a good sign. And so, unfortunately, this guy has put himself on the map, not the kind of map he wants to be on. What else we got, Patty?
1: All right, so I got another one for you. So we're going to go to the NBA here. Actually, we're going to go to inside the NBA. So Charles Barkley has recently come out to say that he's claiming that this season will be his and Ernie Johnson's last season doing inside the NBA. Now, I think when they were canceled by TNT, he was saying that he was going to retire, but Ernie Johnson brought him back. Because Ernie went and said, Chuck, let's do it for 2 more years, please. And then he said, you know what, Ernie, I'll do it. I'm convinced. Well, he has gone on saying, well, 1 more year left. And he's claiming it's still happening, everybody.
0: So this is their last year.
1: This would be their last year.
0: Yeah. I don't know, man. Like, there's... And look, there's no real difference to them being on ESPN as opposed to them being on Turner for all those years. But there is something to... It did feel like they weren't part of the machine. I mean, it's the same show, it's the same everything. That's the only reason that they wanted to continue to do it, is because they didn't want anybody messing with the show. They didn't want anybody messing with the vibe, with what they do, because it's the best studio show that there's ever been from a sports standpoint. There's never been a better studio show. And I would actually say there's a lot of games in the NBA that I would rather watch those guys than actually watch the product on the floor, because it's so entertaining and they found this special chemistry, this unique chemistry that's really worked. And there just was something to look. They were sort of, you know, doing their own thing. Like, TNT had the games, they had all this, and you can blame whoever you want for them losing the media rights and all that, but there was something to those guys had a special place to where you knew where they were going, and now they just feel kind of a part of the factory. It doesn't feel like there's a uniqueness attached to it. But, I mean, those guys are awesome. And if this is the last year, and who knows, because there's been, you know, people have thrown stuff out there like that before, and next thing you know, you know, there's a fat paycheck on the other side of it, and maybe we'll stick around for longer than that. If this is their final year, I hope everybody appreciated it while they had it, because it is the best studio show that we've ever seen. Just outstanding. In any sport, I don't think there's really anything that you can compare it to. Like, the NFL on Fox has been a great studio show for years. There's been others that have been really, really successful and really good. But especially from a basketball standpoint, those guys are tremendous. Just absolutely tremendous. And if this is the final year, then, well, that's going to suck. It's going to make it even that less watchable. You know, now you got to, you know, sit through bad basketball in, you know, November or December. And you're looking around going, man, can I watch something of substance here? Like, you're sitting around watching an awful game. Look, I'm not trying to condone gambling. All right, I just want to point this out here. I'm not trying to condone gambling. I'm just saying, you know, sports betting has gotten people through a lot of lean times, especially during the NBA season, because there's a lot of bad basketball. I believe it was, you know, New Orleans and Charlotte was the game that some guy was betting on, because Terry Rozier was in that game, and, you know, there was he might have had some inside information. And I've said it from the jump. Look, if you're you know, betting on, let alone watching, Charlotte, New Orleans in March, I don't know how you punish a guy for that, to be honest with you. I don't know how you, that's a rough watch. But a lot of those games, or if

0: there was a game like that that was an awful game, Charles Barkley and Kenny and Shaq and Ernie spoke in the tone and the voice of fans, to where if a game was awful and you were thinking it, they were going to come out and say it. They were going to talk about everything, whether it was, you know, the Rockets, Clippers, you know, what was going to be a fight, Chris Paul waiting outside the locker room. They had fun with that. They talked about which places are traps for players. You go to certain places in the NBA, and it could be a rough go for some of these players off the court. There's no other show to where you would hear that and go, oh yeah, they're allowed to talk like that. They were. They sort of had the built-in free pass because of the success they had and how honest they've been about the show the entire time. And Kenny Smith, look, Ernie Johnson's been there for decades. He's been doing this for decades. He's been, I mean, and Ernie Johnson, baseball, obviously the basketball stuff, he's tremendous at everything he does, but he became even better and a greater analyst and a greater TV personality because of that pairing. And that's just magical, man. That's special. So I don't know. Good luck trying to find that again. But I would imagine they're going to throw a boatload of cash at those guys to try and get them back for another run. We got anything else, Patrick? Got anything else you want to wax poetically about when it comes to Herdline news?
1: No, that's all I got for this hour.
0: You don't want to talk about the USC crowd?
1: You know what?
0: What a joke.
1: You know what, Jonas? Why don't we? So we have another embarrassing crowd at LA Coliseum for the second week straight. Now, I will say this. It's a little better, Jonas, from the previous week, but boy, howdy, it's not looking nice.
0: First of all, there was some research done on the USC crowd, and the initial number that was thrown out there for the first game was 51,000. Anybody who watched that first game, you know there wasn't 51,000 people there. You know that that was a lie. Whoever told you that number, whoever came up with that number, was a lie. And the actual number of people that were at the game was, I think, 36,000. So they just, you know, I mean, listen, give them the benefit of the doubt. We'll throw in another 15,000 fans at the Coliseum on a hot as hell day for people to go out to watch football. And all of that was fine. And whatever the number was for Friday night against San Jose State, which I don't know if you were expecting that much better. It was a Friday night. It's Labor Day weekend. Friday traffic in LA is awful, especially at that time. And so they, you know, Fresno State's there on Friday night. San Jose State's there the previous week. So it's not like you're playing marquee games or marquee matchups. All of that is fair. And all of that's understandable. And you do have a bunch of other stuff going on. It is Labor Day weekend. It was hot, and there's other things to do. All of that's fine. The problem is, and I was making this point over the weekend, the second you brought it up and the second you talked about it, you now became the punchline for everybody in football. Whether it was Joey McGuire, whether it was the coach at Cal, whoever, it became the butt of the joke for the entire week. And so when Friday's game kicked off, the only thing people cared about, they didn't care about anything that happened on the field. The only thing they cared about was, hey, what are the crowd shots? How many people are there? And it's because USC had to come out and make a statement about the first crowd. Why? Who cares what Joe Blow 2845 on X said about your crowd? Who cares? It's fine. That's all of it's beneath you. You don't need to comment on any of that. Like, none of that should matter. And the fact that they had to release a statement means that Lincoln Riley had to be asked about it. And it means all of a sudden you raised awareness to an issue that really isn't that much of an issue. We get it. There's other stuff going on. It's hot. There's, you know, logistical issues, traffic. All of that's fine. Totally get it. Doesn't mean you can't compete for a national title. Doesn't mean all that's fine. But you're USC. You shouldn't be commenting on any of that stuff. None of it. when Kevin Durant was fighting with people on Twitter back in the day.

0: The one narrative you would always hear is, my God, you're Kevin Durant. Why are you arguing with them? You're USC. What do you care what somebody says on X about your crowd? Because now everybody's going to do a deep dive into the numbers. And it's not like USC's the only one lying about their crowd numbers. Of course. You see it all the time. They'll tell you how many tickets were sold and how many, and you're looking at the crowd going, my ass, there's not that many people there. But nobody releases a statement publicly in response to that. USC did. So they almost let everybody know, we hear what you say, we're bothered by it, this is how we feel about it, and this is our response. And they don't realize that the culture of college football, especially on social media, is if you let anybody know something bothers you, they're going to that well every time. Every time. So that's on USC. I'm sorry. And now, the numbers we're going to get moving forward, because the first number that was handed out was a lie, as proven, a lie. So now, it's going to become the joke surrounding USC as the season moves forward, because they put themselves in this spot. And that's the Herdline News.
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0: It is the Herd here on Fox Sports Radio. Jonas Knox in for Colin. And up next, even though he's a Hall of Famer, one of the best to ever do it, I don't know. If I was going through a scandal, probably not the support I'd like. That's yours right here on FSR.
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9: We have never needed promotion and relegation more in college football, because there is no reason why Rutgers should be playing Big Ten football.
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2: Bill Belichick is a convicted cheater. 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
5: This is a shocking downfall. Clemson was the program in college football because they became the gold standard for a couple of years when Clemson was dominating and they were the toast of college football. And look at where we are now. Look at what has happened. They blow. So Coach Dabo Sweeney's future now being placed under the petri dish in the microscope here. After Clemson opened the championship season, they were the opponent for LSU, and they, of course, lost by 41 points. Has Dabo Sweeney officially entered the lame duck territory of his career at Clemson? So let's put it this way. The Dabo doomsday clock is ticking.
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Coming up, top of next hour, a little over 12 minutes from now, there's somebody in the world of football that cannot help himself. 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By the way, you can check out our YouTube channel for the show. 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I did see this, and look, man, sometimes you need support from people. And you need, this is when you find out who your real friends are. You know, there are these moments in life. So Michael Irvin was on Twitch, catching up with Neon on Twitch. And, Michael Irvin, was asked about the Jed York situation. And, it sounded like this.

0: He got divorced 5-6 months ago.
1: Yeah.
0: And I'm like, man, come on, man. Is that really a crime? You know, let man go. Leave that alone. Everybody's paying for it.
1: Here's my take.
0: You got a girlfriend? You got a girlfriend?
1: No, I don't have a girlfriend.
0: You take her out to eat. You paying for it regardless. Everybody's
1: You buying
0: paying.
1: A gift?
0: Right. So what
1: you
0: are
1: taking
0: we
1: her
0: doing?
1: For food and then taking her whatever.
0: So why we got to embarrass this man for $140? He's not. We're not.
1: It was $140.
0: Yeah. And that's another thing too. So people think you're a billionaire. Why don't you go to high end places? The high end places get you in trouble all the time.
2: All right, look, man. The guy was trying to pay $140 for a hooker at a trailer park. I don't know. You know, I don't know that we can, they could really, you know, tie those things together. And I appreciate the fact that Michael Irvin, who's a Dallas Cowboy, overlooked the rivalry with the Niners to try and lend some support to Jed York. I just feel like maybe that's not the kind of support you want. You know, like maybe that's not the rationale you should use. I mean, you know, he's asking the guy, well, you got a girlfriend, right? I swear to God, and maybe I'm naive, but I swear to God on this. Before I married my wife, when she was just my girlfriend and I would take her out on a date, I never one time thought to myself at any point during the night, anywhere, never one time did it cross my mind, hey, you know, this is kind of like paying for a hooker. Huh. Who'd have thunk? Had no idea. I had no idea. But apparently, yes, it's the same thing. What are we doing? And again, you know, you go through something tough, something difficult. You got to rely on your friends. And I don't know if Michael Irvin and Jed York are friends, right? Sometimes you do need some support. But the idea that we're going to go ahead and relate the two things to try and justify what happened is kind of a wild time to be alive. I had absolutely no idea. That's how this worked. That's like talking to an alcoholic and them getting offended because you want to bring up their issues and they say, well, you use mouthwash. Yeah. Okay. Same thing. It's got alcohol. All right, man. Look, liquor store's right around the corner. Go get a brown bag and do what you need to do. I guess. Okay. All right. Okay. Sure. Let's just play that game. Well, let's deal with everything. Michael Irvin trying to compare going out on a date to trying to pay for a prostitute? What? What the F is going on, man? Have people lost their minds? And I love Michael Irvin. I love Michael Irvin. But that's one that, you know, kind of catches me off guard. I'll be honest with you. And look, has there been some stuff in Michael Irvin's past? Yeah. You know. Jeff Pearlman wrote a book about it. You know, look, guy getting his hair cut, may or may not have stabbed somebody with scissors. I don't know. Cowboys at a place called the White House. I don't know. No idea. But it was there. It existed. So, Jed York, if you're listening to the show, man, and I know that you are. I know that you are, Jed. If you're listening to the show, all right. Tell her to keep it down in the background and just listen up. If you do need somebody to have your back, all right, if you do need, or if this goes out to anybody who may or may not be thinking about doing what Jed York did, just know that Michael Irvin has your back, all right? Just know, all right? So if anybody tries to damage your reputation or tries to disrespect you,

0: you or tries to tell you what it is you're doing is wrong, just know that if you were taking somebody out for a date, it would also be the same thing. That's the rationale we're using. All right, so you need a friend to depend on. Jed York, you have found one as the owner of the 49ers. He just happens to be a Dallas Cowboys legend.
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8: ...at bats and had some hard contact throughout the day against him, but I thought he managed the game really well and gave us a chance to make a comeback.
9: The Padres take 2 of 3 in the series. They're a half game back of Arizona in the race for the final National League wildcard spot. I'm Matt McCoy.
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12: 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Now, why would that be? 2023, 2024, 2025. The Chiefs drafted 21 players. Their big hit is Rashee Rice.
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16: 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And if you are listening on the podcast, we appreciate you doing so. By the way, you can hear me weekday mornings alongside LeVar Arrington and Brady Quinn on Two Pros and a Cup of Joe, 6 a.m. Eastern Time. And then you can hear me on Saturdays as well, too, at 2 p.m. Eastern Time. As we talk all things football, college football, you name it, you know, some shenanigans here or there. There's been a lot of shenanigans that have gone on as it pertains to Lane Kiffin and what the hell's happening at LSU. The idea that professional players may be coming back to college is a wild time to be alive, but here we are. And look, cannot bury the point that Lane Kiffin and LSU rolled out there and stomped out Clemson. That was a beating that they gave Clemson. So much so that now the conversation surrounding Dabo Swinney's future at Clemson is starting to get a little bit louder because they weren't close in that game. That was a wipeout. LSU looked fantastic. But the story at LSU is obviously going to be Lane Kiffin.

0: And so Lane Kiffin at halftime had this interesting little back and forth. It sounded like this.
1: Thorne will make adjustments. We got to play better in the second half. We can't give away something like the first turnover, man. This ball should be whatever, 38-0.
2: Thank you, coach.
1: Yeah.
2: Good map.
1: Everything to say, not say. Imagine if we had pro players.
0: So it's just guy can't help himself. Can't help himself. Now he did talk about that back and forth that he had at halftime post game following their beating of Clemson, and it sounded like this.
3: Well, I just said that to Shelly afterwards, like, what would it look like if they let us have those players too? You know, so that's just my personality. So is what it is. And then I said, did you actually like put that on her? She said, yes. So what's the difference? Everybody hates you. They can't hate you that much more. So there you go. You got another line. But I'm just really glad they played the way they did. So that wouldn't have been the story. Because I get it. That would have been the whole story. Even if we won close and kind of ugly, the whole story would have been, man, I screwed the team up by, you know, doing this. And I said it this morning. You cannot agree with it. I've been criticized heavily for the last 2 weeks, and I get that. I understand. But my job is not to please you and worry about what you're going to write. My job is what I believe is right, and I believe we were fighting for what was right for those kids. I'm not going to get into all the reasons, but that's what I believe. And so many people don't like that, but they don't understand that. And maybe if they knew my relationship with Daquan, you'd think a little different.
0: So that was Lane Kiffin postgame. Lane Kiffin just can't help himself. He can't. He tries, can't help himself. Now, this isn't like a Jed York can't help himself type of situation. This is just, that's his personality. And he's, look, he fully embraces it. If you want to say embracing being the villain, whatever you want to call it, whatever the jargon is now that people are throwing out there, that's fine. But he can't help himself. This is who he is. There's a scene in the movie Backdraft where Donald Sutherland is having his parole hearing. And this is a guy who, you know, he was an arsonist. I mean, he like burned buildings, people. He just a terrible human being. And so he's in this parole hearing and he's, you know, trying to explain that he's a changed man. He's not going to be a danger to society. And they're about ready to sign off on releasing him. And then Robert De Niro steps in from the fire department because he knows whatever he's telling you right now is not who he is deep down. Whatever he's telling you now is not actually happening. And he steps in and he just says, all right, listen, Ronald, what do you want to do to the whole world? And he said, I want to burn it all. Couldn't help himself. He was this close to doing the right thing. Couldn't help himself. That's just who he is. Lane Kiffin says all the right things, has a really good team, is a good coach. He just can't help himself. They're winning at halftime. They're winning. He didn't need to also throw in the, oh, hey, you know, by the way, just imagine if we would have had the pro players. Took me everything not to say that, but you still said it. You still said it. Like, you would think, like, he talked, man, you know, I'm a changed man. I've learned. I've this and that. I've, you know. But still, there's going to be something that goes on. Just think about this. Tennessee, blue blood program. USC, same thing. Ole Miss, maybe not a blue blood, but a really, really good football program. Like, really good football program. Like, a lot of legends have gone there. You want to call it blue blood? That's fine. I don't want to piss anybody off at Ole Miss. They've been through enough. The Raiders, one of the most storied franchises in the history of the NFL. Alabama, blue blood. I mean, we're talking legendary program during a legendary era. Lane Kiffin has had jobs at every one of those places and burned them all.

everyone. Everyone. And so it's almost as if LSU's watching this happening, and LSU fans are just rallying around the guy, knowing, oh, by the way, he's going to burn you down too. This is what happens. He can't help himself. And it's just, they've become the story and the talk surrounding college football. And it's not really them. It's him. And this is a program who's seen coaches win and then leave. Nick Saban, Les Miles. Like, you've seen coaches, like, you know, Coach O. Like, you've seen all of these, like, go there. And then Brian Kelly gets there. And there were stories that, well, you know, maybe he's just out playing golf. You know, I didn't really want to hit the recruiting trail. I don't want to go take these guys to dinner. Doesn't want to really want to do the NIL thing. Yeah, let's go play a round of golf. There was stuff out there like that. Fake Cajun accent, all of that. Lane Kiffin is so blatantly full of it that you almost respect it. He's honest about his dishonesty right to your face. Right to your face. The moniker Joey Freshwater that he used to pick up chicks while he was at Tuscaloosa, going out as an assistant coach. Clay Travis asked him about it. You know what his response was? I've never used that name. I've never used Joey Freshwater. I've used Jimmy Chestnuts before, but never Joey Freshwater. Like, he will lie right to your face. You know he's lying. He knows he's lying. And it's still sort of this agreement, like, all right, here's what it is. Okay. Sure. It's like being an exhausted parent when you know your kid's lying to you. I'll be tired sometimes, and I know my son's not telling me the truth. But I'm so worn down, I'm like, all right, man, whatever. Yeah, okay. Sure, yeah, got it. And this has been every step of the way. One day, he's trying to get professional players, guys that have spent time in the NFL in preseason or on rosters, to come back to college. And the next day, there's an excerpt from a book that's coming out in which they describe Nick Saban having to tell members of the coaching staff, hey, whatever you do, keep Lane away from the sorority girls. And a pub owner in Alabama having to call people at the school to say, hey, Lane left the golf cart here overnight again. And then, 2 days later, annihilates Clemson. What? It's this roller coaster ride of, all right, I don't, like, all of it makes me dizzy. All of it, like, makes me, but, okay, that's what we got. And that's what we're going to continue to get. It's just the way of this world. It's just how this whole thing is going to be done. And you just know, on the other end of this, you know that he is going to burn LSU, or it's going to end poorly, and then we'll probably end up at another premier school. It's amazing. And he says afterwards, well, you know, I just didn't want those players being on the roster to be the story. They're not. You're the story. And whether you think it should be allowed or not allowed, that's all separate from the point of this is sort of the reputation that he has acquired and obtained over years and years and years of burning things to the ground. That bridge he walked across to get to pick a school, pick an NFL organization, whatever, all that got burned to the ground immediately. I mean, I remember working in the South when he left Tennessee to take the USC job.

0: And what did he do afterwards? Trolled him. He trolled him. Take pictures as he was passing through Tennessee on recruiting trips. Trolled him. Couldn't help him. Cannot help himself. He can't. It's entertaining as hell, man. I'll say that. It is entertaining to watch how this thing goes because everybody knows, hey, man, this is going to end bad, and you're all going to be pissed off, too. Just so we're clear here, you're all going to be pissed off about it. I mean, Al Davis fired him, ripped him publicly beforehand. Lane Kiffin once sent Sebastian Janikowski out from the infield dirt at that dump they played at with the Raiders because the A's were sharing a stadium. He sent Janikowski out to kick a 76-yard field goal. What? Fired on a tarmac. Like leaving golf carts at a pub overnight. Chasing sorority girls. Using fake aliases to meet chicks. It's just... So look, man. They looked really good. That should be the story, but unfortunately the real story is, what's Lane going to do next? And whether you want to say it's good for college football or it's bad for college football, you could argue that point. It is wildly entertaining. Jonas Knox here on FSR, in for Colin here on the Herd. You can listen to us, as always, on the iHeartRadio app. By the way, you can get me on X as well, too, at the Jonas Knox, at the Jonas Knox on X. And if you want to follow along on Instagram, you can as well, at Jonas Knox Show on IG. All right, so coming up next, we're going to tell you about how, you know, there's this thing right around the corner called a game. And yet this story just continues to linger on in the NFL. That'll be yours next here on Fox Sports Radio.
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It's a herd here on Fox Sports Radio. Jonas Knox in for Colin. We are going to have the Herdline News coming up here in about 10 minutes from now, right here on FSR. There was an article that came out earlier just talking about, you know, the offseason and the scandal and all that surrounding the New England Patriots and Mike Vrabel. You know, just kind of detailing, you know, where things stand when it comes to Mike Vrabel as they get ready for the season. They're kicking off here in a couple of days against the Patriots. They're talking about, you know, just sort of how he's handled things, what they've tried.

to what they've tried to do to move past this whole situation. And I don't know, man. I look at the Mike Vrabel situation and I go, Super Bowl hangovers are a real thing. Everybody knows that. Unless you're Patrick Mahomes or Tom Brady, you know, you can lose a Super Bowl and get back there and still have a shot. But Super Bowl hangovers are a real thing. And the problem for Mike Vrabel in this situation is that if the team struggles, which you can understand it, they were in a Super Bowl last year, but I think a lot of people would acknowledge that, you know, maybe that was a team that got the benefit of a soft schedule. When they got to the playoffs, they played a Chargers team that was banged up, a quarterback that was banged up in Justin Herbert. They played a Houston Texans team whose defense was unbelievable, but their quarterback couldn't help but turn the ball over. And then they played the Broncos, who had a backup quarterback because the starter got hurt the previous week. And then they got to the Super Bowl and got destroyed by the Seahawks. And you look at all that and you say, well, that would be a team that you could understand would take a natural regression, that would take a step back. And the problem with the story like Mike Vrabel's and the Rossini stuff and what came out and no, it's nothing and there's nothing. And then it turns out, well, that wasn't the truth. So if you were lying, well, what a shock. And just the whole scandal. The problem is that story becomes louder the more that they lose. So if they go out on Wednesday night and get obliterated by Seattle again, which I would say, I would say that's probably a possibility. And I would say if you were to ask anybody, like, hey, what do you think is more likely here, that New England goes out and looks good or Seattle wipes them out? I would say probably Seattle wipes them out. So let's say that happens. This stuff is only going to get louder. Because then it's going to be, well, were the players focused? Were they ready? You've got the Christian Gonzalez situation with his contract. And they, you know, somebody asked on WEEI, Mike Vrabel, like, hey, you know, do you find this to be a little bit of a distraction? Is this a distraction, the Christian Gonzalez situation? He's like, no, it's not a distraction. And I hear that and I go, that's a welcomed conversation for Mike Vrabel. That sure as hell beats all the stuff he's had to talk about all offseason. Like, he'll take a player not happy with his money over what's gone on this offseason any day of the week. And so as this game approaches, and we're only 2 days out, which is crazy to think about, this story and the fact that ESPN dropped the article today in talking about where things stand. I mean, there's no real revelations in the article other than, you know, we're pretty certain that, you know, Vrabel and Rossini did try and, you know, corroborate their stories that they initially came out with, their statements and all that. But it's just more everybody kind of acknowledging, hey man, like this could, you know, this might be a little bit of an issue. Like they can try and steer away from it, but that's still going to be fresh in people's minds. And when NBC had the Hall of Fame game, and we're talking and previewing the first game of the year, which will be Seattle, New England coming up in a couple of days, they addressed this straight up. Maria Taylor talked, Mike Tomlin talked about it and said, look, if they struggle, this is where this could come back up and be a topic of conversation. And so when The Athletic, you know, comes out with their investigation, whatever you want to call that, like some cockamamie investigation where they saw, well, I went through all these posts and all these videos and podcasts that she was on and all this blah, blah, blah, blah, blah. And they come out and say, well, you know, it was a little bit awkward. You know, it wasn't how we like to do it. But, hey, nothing more to see here. Just nothing more to see. It's okay, dude. Like, yeah, were you really going to come out and tell us anything or confirm anything differently than we already know? We saw the pictures. We saw, I mean, there's countless numbers of photos.

0: for the Patriots to go out and win this year, not just from the standpoint of you lost in the Super Bowl and you lost bad. There's already questions about whether or not you were legitimate last year, right? And look, I'm not speaking out of turn. I think everybody felt that way. But if they go out and they struggle, all of those questions are going to go back to Mike Vrabel. Like, you're not really going to totally escape this. There is going to be, maybe they didn't look ready to go. Maybe they didn't look. And then there's been, rumors out there that Diana Rossini's plotting a media return. It's like, okay, well, then that'll pop back up and that'll stir back up. And, like, I don't think that this is something to where, if they go out and win a bunch of games, people are going to keep digging it up. It's just going to be one of those things in the back of everybody's mind that if they come out and they look bad, or they come out and they struggle, it's going to be something that's in the back of your mind. When the reality is, that's probably not got anything to do with it. What's got something to do with it is that they benefited from a weak schedule last year, and they benefited from a pretty favorable path to get to the Super Bowl last year. So, athletic investigation last week, ESPN article that comes out earlier today, season's here on Wednesday, the people that are doing the game on Wednesday, they're going to be the ones that that have already talked about the story during the Hall of Fame game. I'm sure that'll be brought up and be fresh in everybody's memory. It's just, this is something that's going to linger a little bit, and the more that this team struggles, the more people are going to wonder and point to it. Jonas Knox here, in for Colin here on The Herd. By the way, if you miss any of today's show, you're going to want to catch the podcast. You just search Two Pros wherever you get your podcast. Right after the show, today's pod will be posted. Be sure to follow it. Rate it 5 stars. You can even provide a review. Again, just search Two Pros wherever you get your podcast. You'll find today's full show and a best of version posted right after we get off the air. I'll also tweet out a link to that as well, too, at the Jonas Knox on X. That is at the Jonas Knox on X. And you can also find me on Instagram at Jonas Knox Show, at Jonas Knox Show on IG. Coming up in a little over 15 minutes from now, when you make a really dumb decision or you make a mistake, there's going to be some changes. All right. And that has happened in the world of football. We'll get into that for you again a little over 15 minutes from now. But right now, it's time for the Herdline News.
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0: All right, Patrick Sweeka, what do we got?
4: All right, so we actually have an update to a couple weeks ago. Remember when TCU had that big fight in the locker room, like player-on-player action?
0: Yeah.
4: Well, remember, it was covered by the Fort Worth Star-Telegram, and then they had their credentials, revoked, right? That was a whole thing. Well, last Friday, a couple days ago, the Fort Worth Star-Telegram had their credentials completely restored.
0: Oh, look at that.
4: Yes. Look at that. Exactly, right?
0: God forbid you report on a teammate caving in another teammate's head in the locker room. That teammate who got bludgeoned and blindsided by the teammate goes to the hospital, but, after they waited 2-3 hours to get him there, and he's got a brain bleed. Yeah, why would anybody want to report on that? How dare you guys? What a scummy move by the Fort Worth Star-Telegram. That's an awful look all the way around for TCU. All the way around. Like, first of all, the teammates getting in a fight, it's not the first time you've seen or heard about teammates getting in fights. Like, that's, there's stories upon stories upon stories. I think didn't Gilbert Arenas and somebody else pull guns in a locker room? So, like, it's not the first time we've seen or heard about teammates getting in fights. We've seen it on the field. There was Michael Westbrook and, a teammate with Washington. Steve Smith, fought a teammate for Carolina. Like, so we've seen this stuff before. But the fact that it happened, the guy was seriously hurt because he was sucker punched and was clearly banged up, and they waited to get him to the hospital, and because of the delay, it caused

0: even more problems because he had a brain bleed. And then the Fort Worth Star-Telegram reports on it, and TCU's first move is, oh yeah, you're going to lose your media credential now. Wait, what? Wait, hold on a second. What are we doing here? What are we doing? That's like the guy in Tennessee who had his media credential revoked reportedly because he asked, you know, Cam Ward how he would assess his play. Cam Ward said, well, how would you assess it? He said, not good. And they had a little back and forth, and they reportedly removed took that guy's media credential away. But what are we doing? What are you supposed to do? Kiss their ass? Is that really the job of the reporter now? Hey, unless you're an ass kisser, you can't be in our building and cover this team. Okay, cool. And here's the thing. Some would sign up for that. And you know who those some are. But at TCU, a guy gets his head caved in by a teammate. He's got a brain bleed. Fort Worth Star-Telegram reports on it, and they're like, no, you lose your credential. If I was the Fort Worth Star-Telegram, I would not cover that team. No, we're good here. Oh, now we can have our media credential back? No, we're good. No, we're good. No. Listen, you guys go do you. You guys go do you. That whole thing is ridiculous. But you know, there's a market for that, and some people like to groove it that way. They like to play fanboy or fangirl as opposed to cover the team. And that's, by the way, that is a real thing. There's some people that go and cover games just because they want the access or they want the ticket. And there's no real reporting going on. There's no real reporting going on. They just want the access. They want the ticket. They want to, you know, post something on their Instagram to say, hey, man, I'm here. Look what I'm. It's like, dude, yeah, what are you doing? Are you covering the team? Are you reporting on the team? Are you breaking news? Are you willing to make people feel uncomfortable when you report a story? Even though it's not a favorable story, are you willing to do that? And there's a lot of people that aren't. And apparently at TCU, if a player gets a canoe put in his head, you've got to go ahead and not tell that story because you won't be allowed to go to their games to cover their team moving forward. Apparently that's how things work at TCU. What else we got, Patty?
1: All right, so we're actually going to move from college football now to the NFL. So we actually had some news drop yesterday on Sunday, Jonas. So, we all know Roger Goodell, commissioner of the NFL. Well, he ain't going anywhere anytime soon. He has agreed to a new 4-year extension that will run to the 2030 season. Technically, his contract will expire on March 31st of 2031. And he's going to be 72 years old, Jonas, at the end of this.
0: Yeah, listen, he looks great. The guy looks great. I would also say, this is not a surprise to anybody. He has made the owners in that league billions of dollars. And it's not just him. Look, you got to have a product to put out there and whatnot. But there's been some things that Roger Goodell has done that you can say have pushed the league forward. And which is kind of a far cry from where we were years ago, where he tried to be the law and order guy because they butchered the Ray Rice situation so bad. I mean, they butchered that. And he had his fingerprints all over that. I mean, just the handling of that was awful. Which is why the Josh Jacobs stuff, when that comes out, you know,
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1: On this Labor Day, the Cubs are working on playoff positioning. 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I'm Zach Zaidman. It's the opener of a 3-game set between the Cubs and Brewers. 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What's on Deck is brought to you by Illinois State University, Illinois' first public university. Coming up, we'll hear from both Carson Kelly and Craig Council, but first, our conversation with Coombs, sponsored by Yingling Traditional Lager, the oldest brewery in America, and we're joined now by Ron Coomer. Coom, the Cubs and Brewers just met last week, splitting a 4-game set at Wrigley Field. Here we go again.
2: Yeah, it's interesting. As we were talking this morning with Craig Council, we even talked about it a little bit in the manager show that people are going to hear coming up. But it's weird. It's almost like you're playing, especially when you start thinking about this time of the year, it's almost like playoff baseball where you've gone from city to city and you're playing the same group because the same guys are pitching. You know, it's only been a 3-day period in between when you played them last. And, you know, there's a lot riding on these games. So there's all of those factors play in, and the Wrigley Field crowd was big and involved. You know it's going to be like that here in Milwaukee.
1: 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So a couple of left-handers starting on this Labor Day. Matthew Boyd for the Cubs. Robert Gasser for the Brewers.
2: Well, I think for the Cubs hitters with Gasser, you know, a lot of his... He throws a sweeping hook and a cutter, and they all come into the right-handed hitter. And to me, the way these pitches are and somewhat staying on the same plane, I really believe you got to hook this guy as a right-handed hitter. Righties have done much better. Counts has his lineup stacked with right-handed hitters as long as Gasser is in this lineup. So to me, make sure you get the ball coming into you. Try to stay off the ball on the outside corner if possible, but look for the ball in and look to hook. I think that's going to be very, very important for Cub hitters today.
1: 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Roof open in Milwaukee. It's a beautiful day. Sunny, 78 degrees. Coming up, the art of the steal. That's next on The Score and the Northwestern Medicine Cubs Radio Network.
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5: Maybe the main elements to the Cubs leading baseball in runs scored is not about the lopsided 20 games the team has scored 10 runs plus in, but the work behind the scenes, the scouting people, and their impact of being prepared each day help find opposing pitchers' tendencies. Brewers manager Pat Murphy said last week, the Cub hitters knew each pitch Kyle Harrison was throwing.
6: We work on that. We've been talking about tipping. You see my notes. You could pick any page here that I have, any baseball notes, and the word would say tipping, you know, like, because that's what we talk about. And we have all sorts of people involved with it. But it's getting the guys to do it, not show your pitches at second base, whatever. It's hard. Every team goes through it. You know, I know this year the Cubs are taking great pride in that stuff, and that's an awesome thing. If you're good at it, it's hats off.
5: Zach, watching Murphy and Craig Counsell manage a chess match is more than just the execution or lack of by the players. The organization's detail to scouting each pitcher and stealing signs have helped them be the offensive force they are in 2026.
4: Great point, Bruce. Thank you. 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
1: 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Local 130 plumbers get the job done right the first time. Tyrone Taylor is 12 for 24 over his last seven games, a .500 average with one home run and six RBIs. The cold, Pedro Ramirez, he went 0 for 12 this weekend in Miami. He's 3 for 25 over his last seven games, a .120 average. On the injury report, left fielder Ian Happ is not in the starting lineup once again as he recovers from a left knee bruise. Tyrone Taylor will play left field today. More on Happ coming up in the manager show. But coming up immediately, we catch up with Carson next on The Score and the Northwestern Medicine Cubs.
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1: 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In our Cubs conversation, the Cubs just played the Brewers four times last week. So I asked catcher Carson Kelly, what changes from a pitch-calling standpoint this soon after seeing an opponent?
4: Well, the location of the game has changed, but we still go through our normal stuff. We go through the information, you know, what did we do last time, what can we do a little bit differently, and come up with a game plan to attack the day.
1: Do you need to have something in your bag, so to speak, because they just saw you?
4: I wouldn't say you need to have something in your bag, but you look for something. If something stands out over the last couple of games that maybe wasn't there before, again, we do our preparation every single day to go out and win, and we put things together, and I think that's the beauty of baseball, is you can have a plan and then you go out there and maybe it's got to flip right away. So over time, you know, with the experience I've had, is you have your game plan and you got to be willing to make adjustments.
1: Does Matthew trust you, or are you kind of looking at him to kind of gauge the things he wants to do?
4: I think it's a little bit of both. I think, we do our homework. We make sure we look at, what did we do last time? How do we attack these guys? Maybe what they're looking for. If they face somebody that's very similar to Matt and his profile and pitch types, you kind of look at how other teams attack them and come together and come up with a game plan.
1: What makes this Milwaukee offense unique? Because they're different than some of the other teams in baseball.
4: Yeah, I mean, I think they don't strike out a ton. They put the ball in play. They walk.

0: walk. You know, it just seems like, you know, every at bat there's a guy that can, you know, move the ball forward and work an at bat, and that's what makes them really good. So I think for us is we've got to find ways to combat that.
1: I've asked you about the pitching plan. You do both. So on the flip side, as a hitter, the hitting plan against this group in Milwaukee, what do you guys try to accomplish?
0: Yeah, I mean, they've got a good staff. I mean, they've got a good staff. There's a reason they've won as many games as they have. And, you know, I think that you continue to look for trends. You continue to look for how they've attacked me in the past. And, you know, we have all this information, and then it's coming up with a game plan, kind of funneling all that information and coming up with a game plan.
1: Do you do that on your own, or do you rely on others to kind of funnel it for you?
0: It's a little bit of both. You know, I think over my career, we didn't have as much information when I first started, and now we have a ton of information. So I think every year you're looking to find things that can help you with your own game plan. You know, we have our hitters meetings and we do team game plan, and then also you do your own homework to find out what works best for you.
1: I know you're zeroed in on today, and you should be, but can you zoom out for me and put this series in perspective?
0: I mean, I always think of it as every series is extremely important, right? And it kind of, as players, we stay in the moment. You know, I mean, we play today's game and then we go shower and go play tomorrow. So I think for us, you know, we just continue to take it one day at a time. We really do. And, you know, we'll be where we want to be if we take care of business.
1: Carson, best of luck. Thank you.
0: Thank you.
1: Cubs veteran catcher Carson Kelly. 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
1: Counsey, good series in Miami. You win 2 of 3. Always good on the road when you're winning series. Now you come back here to Milwaukee, place you're obviously very familiar with. Your thoughts on this series against Milwaukee?
2: Yeah, I mean, it's another, you know, we're playing a really good team. I think that's the first thing you think of. And so these are challenging games, and you got to do everything. You got to do a lot of things right to win games against the team with the best record in the game.
1: What is it about managing a game or a series like this when you've only had 3 games in between? This is almost like how it works in the playoffs. You play each other a lot in playoff baseball. This, to me, resembles that a little bit when you're facing the same guys, both teams, all of those things.
2: Yeah, I mean, I think it's a starting pitcher challenge as much as anything, and I always think that when you get into this situation where, you know, the hitter has calibrated against the pitcher very recently, even the bullpen guys, and so it really, you have to execute pitches. Like, you must execute pitches. There's no surprises. There's nothing you can do that's different. You've got to execute pitches. If you don't execute pitches, there's going to be runs scored. And I think that's the number one thing I always think about these pitchers. It's an execution series from the pitching side.
1: Your lineup today, you've gone with a little different lineup. And with that, how is Ian's knee along with the lineup?
2: Ian's knee is, I think, improving. I don't think this is a serious situation. I think he's going to be available today. We're going to see, let him run around here, but I think he'll be available. So just a knee bruise, essentially. And then the other thing is B.J. Murray is in the lineup at first base. There's a left-hander that's pretty tough on lefties. Mike will be in the game at some point. We're just going and I frankly would like to give Michael some rest. I think he could use it. I don't think we're going to be able to afford to give him a lot of rest, but I think he could use some rest.
1: Yeah, we were talking before, you'd mentioned he might have, not 100% sure, but played more innings than anybody else you have right now.
2: I think he has. I think they both started. He maybe started one less game than Pete, but he's not come out of many games, and so I very well think he may lead our team in innings played.
1: Good luck today here in Milwaukee, Counsell.
2: Thanks, Coombe.
1: That's Manager Show. Zach, back to you.
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0: 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I'm banking on Matt Shaw, who is hitting 271 against left-handers this season, which gets us to the pitching matchup. 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Veteran left-hander Matthew Boyd on the hill for the Cubs. 8-3, a 4.05 ERA. Boyd last pitched last Tuesday against these Brewers at Wrigley Field. 3 earned runs in 5 1/3, a no decision. Fellow left-hander Robert Gasser is on the mound for Milwaukee. He's 4-5 with a 4.57 ERA. Gasser facing the Cubs for the first time since he last saw them a week ago at Wrigley Field, giving up 2 earned runs on 3 hits in 4 1/3. Also a no decision. It is time for baseball in Milwaukee. Cubs, Brewers, Pat, Ron, next on the Score and the Northwestern Medicine Cubs Radio Network.
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7: Swing and drive, left field and deep. 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Gone!
8: 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Cubs win! 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
7: Gone! 3-run homer, Ian Happ. Nico drives one in the air. Deep left field, it's got a chance. Gone!

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1: Chicago Cubs baseball is on the air from American Family Field in Milwaukee, Wisconsin. 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It's Pat Hughes reporting. Zach Zaidman working alongside. We all thank you for joining us. It is a sellout crowd on hand. No surprise there. First place Milwaukee against second place Cubs. Each team with 18 games to play. The Brewers have a 7-game lead. It's a beautiful Labor Day Monday. Lots of sunshine. Playing with the roof mainly open. And I'll explain that later on. The starting pitchers are left-handers. Matthew Boyd going for the Cubs. Robert Gasser is the starting southpaw for Milwaukee. 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In center field, Pete Crow Armstrong. Seiya Suzuki, the designated hitter. Batting third and playing third is Alex Bregman. Tyrone Taylor, the former Brewer, in left field. Taylor batting fourth. Nico Horner at shortstop. Batting sixth in right field, Matt Shaw. Carson Kelly is the Cubs catcher. Kelly batting seventh. B.J. Murray Jr. batting eighth and playing first base. And batting ninth and playing second base, rookie Pedro Ramirez. So those are the Cubs. Here are the Brewers. Jackson Churio to lead off in left. Bryce Terang batting second and playing second base. William Contreras catching. Andrew Vaughn is the cleanup hitter. Vaughn at first base. Christian Yelich, the DH. Luis Lara is batting sixth and playing right field. The shortstop is Cooper Pratt. Garrett Mitchell batting eighth and playing center field. And batting ninth and playing third base, Joey Ortiz. So there you have the lineups. It is 79 gorgeous degrees. I don't see any clouds in the sky at all. 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Cubs occupy the third base dugout. Cubs have their dark blue shirts with red numbers on their backs, gray trousers, blue hats, sleeves, and socks. The Brewers in their off-white, kind of a yellowish-white color for their shirts and trousers. Blue numbers trimmed in gold, blue hats, blue socks, and also a variety of shoe colors. Uniform description sponsored by Benjamin Moore. On the field or the walls of your home, the right team and colors make all the difference. Official paint of the Chicago Cubs, Benjamin Moore. The umpire, Scott Berry, has been assigned the job of calling balls and strikes. Berry behind the plate. Adam Hamery is the first base umpire. Manny Gonzalez at second, and the crew chief is Ron Culpa. And Ron will make all the calls at third base. The announcement of the umpire.

0: 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They've got the lights turned on because it is a retractable roof facility. So whenever that roof is closed, the lights come in handy. The lights are on today, tonight's game, and today's game powered by ComEd. We are ready to go. It's a huge crowd, big series. Cubs are in Milwaukee for the first of three. Back to get it started on the holiday right after this on The Score and the Northwestern Medicine Cubs Radio Network.
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0: It's 2.6 carbs and 95 calories, packed with flavor. Flight's the next generation of light beer. From the oldest brewery in America, look for Flight wherever you buy beer. Patrick, it seems like we just played these guys. Oh, we did. Yeah, just three games in between, a little trip to Miami, but and welcome back to the booth. You had a couple days off while we were basking in the rain in Miami. But this is one of those situations where when you play another team, and at this time of the year, I was thinking about this morning, it's almost like the playoffs because you had 3 days in between, three games in between. You played at Wrigley, big crowds, and, you know, just a lot of energy. Now you come here to Milwaukee on Labor Day. The place is going to be packed. And there's a lot to play for both of these teams.
1: Absolutely, Ron. They could meet each other in October in a playoff situation. They did a year ago. The Cubs' leadoff man today is Pete Crow Armstrong. Made some Cubs history yesterday by clobbering his 40th home run. Leadoff man presented by Benny's Beverage Depot. If Pete gets a base hit, Benny's Beverage Depot donates $200 to service dog charities. If you can't find it at Benny's, it's probably not worth drinking. Robert Gasser, a left-hander, ready to go to work. Pete, ready to step in. And a happy Labor Day to all of you. And thank you for joining us. And here we go. First pitch of the game. Fouled right back down below us. And out of play.
0: Boy, I thought you were going to make it a Hall of Fame catch right away, Patrick.
1: Well, I had to still call the play, and my head said, move. Here is a curveball in there for a strike, 0-2.
0: I got you. Don't worry.
1: Is that why I saw you dive under the table there?
0: That baseball is going to make me dive under the table. At least it hasn't yet in all these years, but... Now, Zach, on the other hand, I'm not quite sure.
1: He's a table diver also. Here's the pitch on the way to Pete, fouled away at the plate. Nice to be back with you guys.
0: I know you missed us.
1: I'll say yes. You had a good series, though, winning 2 out of 3. Anytime you're a visiting team and you win a series, that's a good time.
0: Absolutely. Team played pretty good. First two ball games played very good. Yesterday ran into a little buzz in Miami, they swung the bats. The Marlins hit the ball from the beginning of the game through the game. But you win 2 of 3, you will always take that on the road.
1: Pete with his 40th home run yesterday. He's got 98 RBIs. And the pitch on the way to Pete. Bouncing ball right side, slowly hit Babu. And juggling the ball, and now a collision at first, out. Pete is ruled out. Vaughn juggled the ball, stepped on the bag, was right in the way of the base runner as he grabbed the ball, and Pete

0: ran him over. They're both okay. It was not a violent collision, but it was one that could rattle your teeth a little bit. Yep. And both men are okay out at first on an unusual way to start a series.
1: It was one of them kind of plays. But, you know, all is well. Unfortunately for the Cubs, Pete is out.
0: Here's Seiya Suzuki.
1: So that's how this series is going to be.
0: I thought Vaughn was auditioning for a juggling role somewhere.
1: He wins.
0: You're hired.
1: Yeah, and the fair might be going on down the street. I don't know.
0: Three unassisted. And here's a smash foul down the left field line. Ron, as you think about Robert Gasser, and we just saw him last week at Wrigley, how do the Cubs get their hits?
1: I think you got to be prepared to pull the baseball against him. He is going to... Both of his breaking somewhat the same plane. They don't have a lot of bite going down. And to me, between that and his fastball coming in, I would be ready to pull the ball. He really, like that last pitch to Suzuki, missed wide. He has a hard time breaking that off-speed pitch away and kind of backdooring it. So I would be ready to pull this guy all game as long as he's in the lineup if I'm a righty.
0: 1-2 pitch way outside, 2-2. Seiya, 24 home runs, 80 RBIs. He's had a good, solid, consistent year. A lot of big hits. Big runs batted in, hitting 271. And the 2-2. Lifted to right, slicing foul, and back out of play. American Family Field. The field is in tremendous condition. Looking at the infield grass cut nice and low, you almost never see a bad hop here. It can be a good hitter's park, and I think today might be one of those days.
1: Yeah, it's a beautiful day outside, probably in the mid to high 70s by the time we had this first pitch, but beautiful day.
0: Now the 2-2. Strike three called. No argument from Seiya. He knew it. He got crossed up on a fastball on the inside corner. He just could not pull the trigger. And that's out number two. No score, just underway. The batter is Alex Bregman.
1: See, and that's, to me, the typical thing with Gasser. Contreras is trying to get him to establish the pitch away to right-handers and see if he can do it. He missed his location by 2 feet, but it hit the inside corner. I just think he has a hard time with the ball away to the righties. You gotta be accountable to that pitch inside for a right-handed hitter.
0: Alex Bregman will line one into left field, shallow, falling in for a base hit. A soft two-out single into left field. Bregman is on. No score. The batter now, Tyrone Taylor.
1: Once again, they want that ball away, and it ends up inside. And Bregman shoots this ball in the left field for a base hit. First inning, powered by Invesco QQQ. Let's rethink possibility. Invesco Distributors Incorporated.
0: Taylor hot of late. Hitting over 500 in his last couple of weeks. He pops it up foul and back out of play. And it's another case of a guy playing against his former team. And, Ron, you're the one that kind of enlightened all of us to that factor. It seems invariable that a guy will do well against his former team.
1: I think this, in particular, is a great matchup for Taylor. It would not surprise me at all if he does real damage against Gasser.
0: Here's the pitch on the way. Check swing. That's a strike. Good high fastball. Gasser is a hard thrower. He was acquired from San Diego some years ago in the Josh Hader trade. He was one of four prospects that came the other way. Here's the pitch. Dribbled slowly foul toward third. He's had Tommy John surgery. He only had 7 games of big league experience before this year, but he's been an important part of their rotation.

0: Not much familiarity. No Cub player has more than five career at-bats against the left-hander Gasser. And now the 0-2. Fastball, strike three called. Same pitch on which he struck out Suzuki earlier in the inning. So two punch outs for Gasser. Cubs don't score after a half. Cubs nothing. Brewers coming up on The Score and the Northwestern Medicine Cubs Radio.
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0: Left-hander Matthew Boyd, ready to go to work for the Cubs today. Boyd 8-3, a 4.05 ERA. Jack Centurio, the leadoff man, takes a slow curve inside. Ron, as you think about Boyd facing these Brewers, what's on your mind?
9: I think for Matthew, at the end of the day, his ability to throw strikes with that fastball at the top of the zone is huge.
0: Pop fly on the infield, easy play. The second baseman, Ramirez, in on the grass, makes the catch. Run, one away.
9: Back-to-back off-speed pitches to Cherio, and that was a high changeup, and he just popped it up. I just think for Matthew, everybody, you know, on that field, especially the right-handed hitters in particular, know they've got to be on the high fastball, and if he's good with that pitch, boy, his secondary pitches are tough to hit.
0: Bryce Terang, left-handed batter, takes outside.
9: Now, feel like a Bosch prediction brought to you by Bosch Power Tools. Now, I know you were off the last 3 days. You had a couple days off.
0: But I squeezed in some Bosch.
9: There we go. That's why you're a Hall of Famer. See, good, I get that. So with all that practice Boshing, are you ready to Bosch today in the first game of this series?
0: Not really. Here's a pitch.
9: Zach, you're on.
0: No, of course I am. I'm always ready to Bosch.
9: Oh, okay.
0: It's 2-1 on Bryce Terang.
9: When we figure out what that is, that'll be something.
0: I'll get back to you. Here's the 2-1 pitch on the way, and it's taken outside. It's 3-1.
9: What's your Bosch prediction for the game today?
0: Well, I was listening to Craig Counsell in our meeting with him, listening to you. Both teams are very familiar with each other. They're both headed for the playoffs. Here's a pitch outside, and it's ball four. And Ron, it's kind of a treat, actually, to be covering two really good teams at this time of the year. They're very familiar.

0: familiar with each other. They have great respect for each other. I just think it's going to be a series full of great baseball.
1: Yeah, I would agree. That's the one thing that we saw in Miami that we did, you know, some of the baseball was not very good, you know, and there were a lot of mistakes and fundamental mistakes. I don't anticipate that being the case in this series, so I would absolutely agree. Fans are going to get a good dose of what really good baseball is all about.
0: William Contreras will swing and miss. And now the next offering from Boyd is off the inside corner, 1-1. Cubs are 4-6 against Milwaukee with these final three regular season meetings. And again, they could certainly meet each other in the postseason. Here comes the 1-1 to Contreras. Fly ball, pop fly, foul and playable right near the plate for Kelly. He's got it. And that's out number two. And it brings up Andrew Vaughn.
1: That's the high fastball we were talking about to the right-handed hitter. He's got that knack of being able to throw that fastball that runs at the top of the zone. He just gets the pop-up. 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That last fastball, 94 miles an hour for Matthew Boyd.
0: Andrew Vaughn will hit it fair inside first down the right field line. Racing to third is Terang, and he'll hold on a long single by Andrew Vaughn. Just fair past B.J. Murray Jr. playing first base for the Cubs today. Michael Busch not in the lineup. And runners are at first and third with two down. And it brings up Christian Yelich.
1: Yeah, nothing Murray could do. This ball is hit on a line. It's a bullet and just stays inside the bag. It's that low line drive. Cubs kind of catch a break that it hit the early part of the sidewall and caromed back into the field of play to Sean. He was able to get it in. Terang could go first to third, and that's it.
0: Yelich will take a strike. Yelich, the veteran, hitting 241, 10 home runs, 49 driven in. Power numbers way down from years past. And now the 0-1. Luke Fowle off to the left out of play. But thinking about the series last week, he was involved in quite a few scoring plays for this team. He's still an important part of their team.
1: In back-to-back ball games, either he stole the big base to help them win a game in a close game or hit a home run to put the game out of reach.
0: Now the 0-2 from Boyd to Yelich. It's on the way. Grounded weakly to second. Scooped up by Ramirez over to first in time. Good pitch by Boyd. Yelich out in front. Hit it right off the end of the bat. A little harmless roller to second base. No runs for the Brewers. We go to inning number two, nothing-nothing game. On the score in the Northwestern Medicine Cubs Radio Network.
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1: Nico Horner bangs it foul as the second inning gets underway. Zach will be along in the fifth inning to work with Ron. Ron, listening to you and to Craig Counsell in our meeting. Craig talking about pitch execution being very, very important in a series like this. And you know, you know each other pretty well. Chopper foul. Not only did you just see them in four games at Wrigley Field last week, but I think these two teams have kind of kept an eye on each other all season long.
2: Yeah.
1: You know, who's hot, who's getting the home runs, who's winning games, who's saving games. Are there any real surprises when you get to this stage of the year? Here's a swing and a miss, and Horner is out number one. A low curveball, it's out number one. Any surprises?
3: No, there shouldn't be, that's for sure, unless you get some new personnel. But there definitely should not be a bunch of surprises going into this series. And that's where, when Counts was talking about execution and the importance of it, is you've got to do what you, the scouting reports are going to be correct. And when a pitcher or a hitter doesn't do what they're supposed to do, you know, that's part of the back and forth of this game today. Pitchers make a mistake, you got to make them pay, because you know what's coming.
1: Matt Shaw takes outside, no score, second inning. One away, bases empty. Shaw hits a fly ball, shallow center. It's really a pop fly that the second baseman, Terang, gobbles up. Two down, nothing, nothing game. Second inning, it brings up Carson Kelly.
3: So far in the early going, Gesser's been able to get everybody but Bregman out inside. And you know that's where he's coming. He's coming with that cross-fired fastball in, and his breaking stuff on the same plane coming in to the right-handed hitter.
1: Carson Kelly checks his swing and fouls it away.
3: Defensive alignment, that's sponsored by Fitzgerald Equipment. Material handling handled. 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Kind of surprising, Gesser on the mound, who's going to pitch into the righties. In the center fielder, Mitchell playing a couple steps towards right center.
1: Swing and a miss.
3: That doesn't make sense to me.
1: 0-2 on Carson Kelly. Gesser lasted only 4 1/3 at Wrigley back on the 1st of September. Gave up 2 earned runs. Struck out 4, walked 2, had no decision. Here's a pitch low for a ball. The count now 1-2. Gesser, a 6-footer, 197 pounds. Let's see if Kelly can start a possible 2-out rally. The 1-2 to Carson. Curveball missing down low, 2-2.
3: Good take by Kelly. That's a tough one to take when you know it's coming in. You see it out of the hand, and he did not chase that ball down.
1: Very few empty seats at American Family Field. The 2-2, Kelly takes outside. And invariably, there are a lot of Cub fans that somehow get their hands on thousands of tickets for these games in Milwaukee.
3: Yeah, you look down around, you know, the lower sections, it's loaded with Cub fans.
1: Now the payoff. Low and inside for ball 4. I thought the Brewers might challenge.
3: They are, yeah.
1: They're going to challenge, in fact.
3: Ball strike challenge sponsored by Northwestern Medicine. Strike 3.
4: Ball's overturned.
1: And it is strike 3. Just on the inside corner. Strikeout number 4 already for Robert Gesser. As we go to the bottom of the second inning, no score. Cubs and Brewers on the score in the Northwestern Medicine Cubs Radio.
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0: bobblehead.
1: 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What else?
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1: What day was that again, Zach?
0: Monday, September 14th.
2: Who was the sponsor again?
1: Zach seems to have left the booth. Go ahead, Zach. I'm sorry.
0: The Cubs are challenging that pitch. That's why I was silent.
2: Yeah, yeah.
1: And it is a strike.
3: Ball's overturned to the strike.
1: To Luis Lara. Nothing game. Bottom of inning number two. Lara, Pratt, and Mitchell against the left-hander Matthew Boyd. They've closed the roof halfway. So all of right field and center field are in the shade. Here's a pitch down low for a ball. The left field area and left field corner still in bright sunshine.
2: Now, there's one thing I've noticed. There are some, this is a nice ballpark, and there's some great seats to watch a game.
1: Fly ball should be an easy play. Shallow center for Pete Crow Armstrong. That's money in the bank for the Cubs, out number one. No score. We'll get our first look today at Cooper Pratt.
2: Yep. I was wondering how much you have to pay, because each ticket is a little different in price depending on the section. But how much do you have to pay to be up on the roof where the roof is open on the very top by the tracks where it opens and closes? How much are those tickets, partner?
1: I'd say you'd have to pay me a whole bunch to even think about going up there. Here's a curveball down low.
2: So that wouldn't be top of your list of places to watch a ball game?
1: That'd be at the bottom of my list. And thanks for asking. Here's a pitch fouled away by Cooper Pratt. I think they are some kind of engineers or stadium maintenance workers.
2: I think they come with free dry dogs. What do you think?
1: Well, maybe I will go up there then. Fastball is taken high by Cooper Pratt. 2-1.
2: Everybody's got their price. A couple dry dogs. And
1: should have mentioned that earlier. Would have changed my whole attitude. Yeah.
2: That would be an interesting place to watch a ball game.
1: For some people, here's a pitch

0: fouled away off to the right and out of play.
1: So for the fans, it's up at the roof where the roof kind of goes open and close. It's like a track that is on. And they are right in center field, way up at the very top of the stadium. And there's like three or four guys watching the game from up there.
0: I'd say it's 150 feet in the air.
1: At least that, right? It's way up there. Yeah, I don't know if I'd want to do that.
0: No score, second inning. One away, nobody on. The pitch to Pratt fouled away.
1: See, I don't think I would want to do that. I know someone else in the booth.
0: Nope.
1: There's no chance of them doing that.
0: Nope, not a chance. You're right. And, of course, we're talking about Zach Zaidman.
1: That's right.
2: Hey, now.
0: Here's a little liner into right field, a base hit. Not a hard hit ball, but well placed between first and second. It's a one-out single for the rookie shortstop, Pratt. And it brings up Garrett Mitchell.
1: It's actually a good pitch by Boyd. This is an inside fastball right under the hands. And good location. Everything good about it. The only thing was Pratt put an excellent swing on it and just inside out of that ball and dumped it into short right.
0: Lefty to lefty. Here's the line drive. Caught for the first double play. Bregman caught the liner. Pratt, the runner, headed for second. And he had no chance to get back to first. It's a liner to third, a 5-3 double play ending the inning. We go to inning number three, nothing-nothing game. Cubs and Brewers on the score and the Northwestern Medicine Cubs Radio Network.
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0: Huh? All right, Zach, let's see if the Cubs can get on the board in this big series. Nothing-nothing game. Top of inning number three, B.J. Murray Jr., the batter. Here's the pitch fouled away, and it's nothing and two. Cubs had a base hit from Bregman in the first, but no runs. The Brewers have had hits in each of the first two innings with no runs. Murray waiting for the 0-2. Lays off the left-hander's high fastball, 1-2. Just getting started in this three-game series. Night games tomorrow and Wednesday, both at 6:40 p.m.

0: Murray takes inside. It's 2-2. David Peterson against the flame-throwing Jacob Mizorowski tomorrow night. 6:40. Now the 2-2. Pulled foul toward the Cub third base dugout. The Wednesday night game, Kevin Gausman opposing Logan Henderson in a battle of right-handers. And now the 2-2. Hit in the air, pretty well hit right center, but it's playable for Mitchell. Coming in now and making the catch. Mitchell's first step was back. I thought the ball was hit better than it actually was. It's a routine play, and it's out number one. Scoreless game, and the batter, Pedro Ramirez.
1: Yeah, ball got in on Murray a little bit, and that's the same thing. You know, they're gonna constantly pound that ball inside on the righties until they start clearing that ball out of there and doing some damage.
0: Pedro takes a strike. Rookie second baseman hitting 263. Plays with a lot of poise for a first-year player. Here's a swing and a foul off to the right, and I notice it on defense and on base running. Among other areas, hitting really his whole game, but he seems like a very cool customer, Ron.
1: Yeah, he really is. He's done everything you would hope for from a young player coming in, and then some. Offense, defense, he's done it all. He really has.
0: Now the 0-2 popped up. Playable on the infield. The second baseman, Terang, gloves it for out number two. Third inning, nothing-nothing game. And it brings up Pete Armstrong.
1: Well, let's see if the second time through the lineup, Cubs can do a little more damage against Gasser. You know, his patterns have been exactly what we thought with the right-hander. You know, he is done nothing basically but throw the ball inside, whether it be fastball, breaking ball, or that little cutter.
0: Pete drives one in the air to right, foul, and out of play.
1: Pat, I got two friends in the booth here that are young guys. I think they're looking to take over our jobs.
0: They wouldn't be the first ones.
1: Yeah, that's right.
0: Here's the next pitch. Popped up foul, right side. Over is Vaughn, near the stands, no play. There's quite a bit of room in foul territory between, say, home plate and the backstop and the bases and the dugouts, but it gradually narrows as you get down the lines. It's a good hitter's park.
1: Yeah, there's no doubt.
0: It really is.
1: Tom Murphy and his family are here. He's the sound guy for Can't Hear Jack. He is in our booth right now. A Lockport guy. They play in Lockport a lot. They made their way down or up here to Milwaukee.
0: Pete Crow Armstrong waiting for the 0-2 pitch. Line drive softly caught by Vaughn at first. Pete mad at himself. He was just out in front of that off-speed pitch and lines out to the first baseman, Vaughn. Three up, three down. We go to the bottom of the third. Nothing, nothing game on the score and the Northwestern Medicine Cubs radio.
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5: Bottom three in Milwaukee. 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The roof is open. 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Huh?
6: Joey Ortiz swings away and fouls it away. Ortiz, the number 9 hitter, hitting 255. He's got a little power. 8 home runs, 42 driven in. Matthew Boyd, the veteran left-hander, coming back 0-1. Off speed, up high, 1-1.
7: So that was Tom Walsh, He is the sound guy for my buddy's band, who plays at our place quite a bit. Very nice guy.
6: There's the strike and the count now 1-2.
7: A couple of those kids had Brewers uniforms on, and I was like, what do we got going here? That was their first Little League team. So I was like, all right, we'll let that slide.
6: That's a likely story. Here's the 1-2 pitch. Strike 3. Ortiz is out on strikes. One away, and the batter, Jackson Churio.
7: You're not buying it, are you?
6: Well. See, you know them a lot better than I do.
7: Well, not the little ones.
6: That's my first impression.
7: Yeah, no, I would agree with you. They were trying to sell that, pretty hard. Because they did get tickets from the Cubs and me today.
6: High pop fly, shallow right, angling in and making a difficult catch is Shaw. Ramirez and Murray Jr. were both there, and all of a sudden Shaw must have been bellowing, I got it. And the infielders bailed out, and Shaw made a very difficult running catch. He must have run 120 feet for that ball.
7: Yeah, this is a play. This has got to be Ramirez's ball. He's got to take control of this, get underneath it, and make that catch. That's a routine pop-up in the infield about 10 feet off the grass, and it's got to be caught by an infielder.
6: Bryce Terang batting against Matthew Boyd. Beautiful curveball for a strike. Scoreless game. Pitchers dominating the early chapters. Terang waiting for the 0-1 from Boyd. Check swing. You see a lot of check swings when pitchers are mixing up their pitches with skill. And they count nothing and two.
7: Yeah, both guys have done a good job with the back and forth. I think Boyd has done a good job with the high fastball, and Gasser has been pounding that fastball inside to the right-handed hitters of the Cubs.
6: And the 0-2. Sidearm pitch, low and away. Both teams now getting into the second time through the batting order. And now the 1-2 from Boyd to Terang. And he'll take low and inside, 2-2. Pat Murphy, the manager of the year for Milwaukee. Last couple of years. Here's the pitch, swing and a miss, strike 3. 1-2-3 inning for Matthew Boyd. He is sharp.

0: today. Let's see if we can, this Cub team can get him some runs as we go to the fourth inning. Nothing game on the score, and the Northwestern Medicine Cubs ready.
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9: 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Top half of the ninth inning, the Phillies are leading the Braves 1-0. Kyle Schwarber, an eighth inning home run solo shot to break the scoreless tie, is 43rd of the year.
0: Former Cub Kyle Schwarber, as Seiya Suzuki will lead off this fourth inning, fouls it away, nothing and two on Seiya.
10: 18, 19 games left, depending on what team you're looking at schedule-wise, but 43 home runs. He's got to get hot these last 18, 19 games to get 50.
0: If anybody could do that, he could.
10: He would be that guy, there's no doubt. He's one of our all-time favorites that played in the Cub uniform for over these last 10, 12 years.
0: 1-2 on Suzuki. Swinging a chop foul. Both starting pitchers very effective early. Cubs have just one hit, Milwaukee with only two. Scoreless game, fourth inning. We're going to play the Benny's Beverage Depot attendance game as we move along. And the pitch to Seiya, fastball away. I'll say there are 43,434. 43434. Now the 2-2 from Gasser. Big bouncer over the mound, but Terang, the second baseman, near the bag, gloves it. Quick sidearm throw to first in time. And that's out number one. Cubs have not had a leadoff batter reach in any of the four innings, and the batter is Alex Bregman.
10: That's just a little chopper, a little backdoor hook. Suzuki out in front of it, just chopped it over the mound. I'm going to say 42,500.
0: Bregman had a base hit to left his first time. Looks at a strike.
9: I'm going to go 41,000.
0: And now the 0-1 pitch on the way to Bregman. off speed.

0: low one away. 1-1.
1: So far in this ball game, Gasser, I do not think has thrown a strike, whether it be swung at or taken on the outer third of home plate.
0: There's a fastball strike.
1: And that's in the inside corner again.
0: Yeah. So he's nibbling toward the outside edge, throwing pitches that he hopes you chase.
1: I don't think he has command of the pitch away. That's my take. Whether it be a breaking ball trying to backdoor it or the fastball, I think all of his command is on the inner half of the plate to the right-handed hitter.
0: Bregman checks. Did he go? No swing. He just was able to hold up his swing in time. It was about a shoulder-high pitch. And, yeah, that was close.
1: Yep. Cubs caught a break maybe there. But that's where the right-handed hitter, knowing you got to cover the inside pitch.
0: Bregman pulls one foul toward third. Two and two on Alex Bregman. Having a good power year, 24 home runs, 81 RBIs. He's been one of the best clutch hitters on the team.
1: Yeah, he's had a great second half of the year. He struggled in the first half, but he has certainly made up for it in the second half.
0: And the 2-2. Low and inside, 3-2. And his defense has been superb all year long at third base.
1: Yeah, he is an outstanding defender. I tell you, he made a couple plays in Miami that just, with men, you know, big plays that you had to have made, and he made them look easy. They were not, and they ended innings with runners in scoring position.
0: He takes down low for ball four. First base on balls. Yielded by Gasser. Cubs have a man on with one away. Scoreless game, fourth inning, and the batter, Tyrone Taylor.
1: See if Taylor can do some damage. I really like this matchup. Counts playing Taylor today with the lefty on the mound. And with him pitching inside, Taylor should be able to do some damage here.
0: Pitch to Tyrone. Low and inside for a ball. Walks by Cubs batters. Sponsored by It's Not a Game, Illinois.com. Speeding in a work zone is like arguing with the ump. A no win. Mind the signs, avoid the fines. Taylor drives one in the air, left center field, on the run. Mitchell back toward the wall. That ball is going to bounce off the wall. Racing toward third. Bregman holding at third now on a long double by Tyrone Taylor. The wall is only about 8 feet high. You see quite a few ground rule doubles in that part of the park. It hit the top of the fence on the first bounce, stayed in the yard. Quinton Berry decided to hold the runner at third. I think he made a good choice.
1: Yeah, when this ball bounces and hits the wall, I thought that was great for the Cubs. I thought for sure Bregman would score. Mitchell does an excellent job, though, of playing that angled wall and getting to that ball without it hitting the ground and then firing it in, and they've held. Bregman was not at third base when the ball was getting to the cutoff man, so that's why Berry held him. It was a good job by Q to hold Bregman at third. He would have been thrown out by a few steps at home.
0: Let's pause 10 for ID before Nico Horner bats on the score and the Northwestern Medicine Cubs Radio Network.
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0: Nico Horner batting, and he hits a ground ball to third and foul. First scoring chance for either team today. Cubs at second and third with one away here in inning number four.
1: Third inning, Pat, was brought to you by Consumers Credit Union, people in your corner who stand up for you wherever you go.
0: Nico with 64 RBIs for the year would love to add to that total right now. And the 0-1. Nico hits a ground ball wide of third, trying to score is Taylor. He's going to be thrown out at the plate. And Taylor is tagged out by the catcher,

0: Contreras. Taylor running on contact, tried to score and had to jam on the brakes about 15 feet shy of home plate. Contreras ran him back toward third and tagged him out about halfway between runners at first and third, as there now are two down with Horner at first. I said Taylor, it was Bregman that got thrown out at the plate. So Bregman out on the play that goes 5-2. Taylor ends up at third. And here is Matt Shaw. Two outs, first and third. Matt swings and misses.
1: Here's who we need, Matt. He came up with a big two-out hit. Coming to you live all season long from the Invesco QQQ broadcast booth, proud partner of the Chicago Cubs.
0: Bregman out on the play that has scored 5-2. So Horner fails to drive in the run. Now it's up to Shaw with two outs, first and third, no score. Shaw popped out his first time. And the pitch on the way, swing and a miss. Nothing and two.
1: That's the first running fastball that Gasser has thrown to the outer half of the plate for a strike.
0: Shaw trying to come up with a clutch base hit. And the pitch to Matt, fouled away. That 0-2 pitch was a little too good, I think. And I think Gasser realized he got away with one there. Yep,
1: no doubt. I agree. 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Southwest just makes sense.
0: Now the 0-2 pitch to Shaw. Swing and a miss. Strike three. Curveball got him. Cubs don't score. Squander a good chance. Middle of inning number four, nothing game. Cubs and Milwaukee on the score, and the Northwestern Medicine Cubs ready.
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10: 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Kyle Schwarber is the major league home run leader. He's got 43. Hit a solo shot today as the Phillies beat the Braves 1-0. And that victory means that the Cubs need to win here today in Milwaukee to remain the top wildcard team in the National League, Pat.
0: Okay, Zach. William Contreras will lead it off. Takes high for a ball. It's one ball and

0: One strike. Contreras, Vaughn, and Yelich against Matthew Boyd. Scoreless game, each team with two hits. Contreras takes a slow curveball. It's called a ball, but challenged by Kelly.
1: A little backdoor hook. Ball strike challenge, sponsored by Northwestern Medicine.
0: And it's good. Good strike.
2: Turns the strike.
0: Good challenge.
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0: A ball and two strikes on William Contreras. He fouled out his first time up. The lefty Boyd kicks and fires. Swing and a miss. Beautiful changeup. And that's out number one. Strikeouts by Cubs pitchers. Those are always brought to you by your Chicago and Northwest Indiana Hyundai dealers. One away, the batter Andrew Vaughn.
1: What a good series of off-speed pitches by Boyd to get Contreras. Backdoor breaking ball right on the outside corner, and then a great changeup to get the swing and miss.
0: Vaughn takes a strike. Vaughn has one of the two Milwaukee hits, an opposite field single. Here comes the 0-1. Off speed outside, 1-1.
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0: Now the 1-1 from Boyd. He misses outside. He's really zeroed in on that outside corner today on a lot of his stuff.
1: Been great with it, with the changeup in the backdoor breaking ball.
0: 2-1 to Vaughn. Swing and a miss. Pull the string. Vaughn started his swing sometime this morning. Way out in front. Now the 2-2 from Boyd. And Vaughn takes strike three call. No argument. Out number two, back-to-back strikeouts. Four strikeouts in the game for Matthew Boyd. Strikeouts are still brought to you by your Chicago and Northwest Indiana Hyundai dealers. Two down. Here is Christian Yelich.
1: I know Boyd calls a lot of his pitches. I'm not sure who called that last one, but that was a great sequence of pitches.
0: Yelich lashes one foul down the left field line.
1: You go backdoor breaking ball, great changeup, as you said, to get strike two, and then all of a sudden you zip that fastball right on the inside corner. Great sequence by Boyd and Kelly.
0: And now the pitch to Yelich. Swing and a miss. What do you like on 0-2 here, Ron?
1: Well, you flip a coin. You got all three working for you right now. You could probably go high fastball up and in to Yelich, or you could go back breaking ball weight. It's how they got him out the first time.
0: Swing and a miss. Strike three on a breaking ball. Right you were, Ron. It's a case of Boyd striking out the side. Very impressive. Zach Zaidman joins Ron in a moment as we go to the fifth inning. It's a nothing-nothing game in this big series opener. On the Score and the Northwestern Medicine Cubs Radio Network.
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3: Don't miss David Hahn, Jared Payton talking Cubs baseball and Chicago sports every weekday morning from 5:30 to 10 on 104.3 The Score and the Odyssey app. Carson Kelly looks at a fastball off the outside for ball one to begin the top half of the fifth inning. Cubs and Brewers are scoreless, the opener of a three-game set. Gasser, the left-hander, kicks and fires, and Kelly swings and misses at a changeup. So 1-1 the count. Roof open about 70%. It's a beautiful afternoon here in Milwaukee. Sunny, 79 degrees. It's nicer here than it was in Miami.
4: It's beautiful here. We knew it yesterday when we got off the plane here in Milwaukee.
3: Kelly swings and misses at a fastball. The count is 1-2.
4: I was done with the hot, humid air that we had in Miami.
3: I was done with the rain.
4: Yeah, that wasn't any fun either.
3: Here's the 1-2. It's a little low, a sweeper that missed. Two balls and two strikes.
4: Coming to you live all season long in the Invesco QQQ broadcast booth, proud partner of the Chicago Cubs.
3: Kelly waits. Gasser deals. Another pitch low. That was a sinking fastball, so Kelly has worked a full count. Kelly caught looking. In the second, his first time up, he's 0-1. And now the payoff pitch. Kelly lines one, caught by a leaping Ortiz, back of third. One away.
4: Now Carson put a good swing in that ball. Might have hit it just a touch off the end of the bat. Just out in front, you know, ever so slightly, but had the right idea against Gasser. You got to go out and you got to try to hook that ball. As a right-handed hitter, you got to be prepared for the ball inside or coming towards you and get the head of the bat out.
3: B.J. Murray Jr. at the plate, and he looks at a sweeper low, 1-0 the count. Murray's a switch hitter, batting for the right side against the left-hander Gasser. Murray flied out his first time up to center field. Here's the 1-0. And Murray pops this one up. Shallow right. The second baseman, Terang, drops back and makes the catch. Two down. Top five. Cubs and Brewers are scoreless.
4: Now Murray got the fastball inside. He was ready for it. Just didn't quite get the head of the bat to it. Just popped it up.
3: So here comes Pedro Ramirez, the Cubs' number 9 hitter today. He popped out his first time up. Switch hitter batting from the right side against the lefty Gasser. And here comes the pitch. Ramirez hits a pop-up, foul territory off to the right. Vaughn giving chase, but this one is in the stands. 0-1.
4: Vaughn, as we saw in Wrigley Field, he does a good job of going down the line and catching fly balls over his head. He's made a few good plays that we've seen over this year in the last series and then over the past years.

0: Now the 0-1. Up high. One ball and one strike. You're right about Vaughn. But it doesn't look graceful when he's doing it.
1: Yeah, he's running and he looks like he's running on eggshells, but
0: Ramirez hits a high fly ball deep left. Going back, Churio at the track, near the wall, looks up, gone! Cubs strike first! Pedro Ramirez with a solo shot into the second deck in left. 1-0 Cubs here in the fifth.
1: Now, Ramirez waits on that backdoor hook, and it ends up, we've talked about it, everything coming into the right-handed hitter. He lets this ball get to him, this breaking ball, enough to where then it's in the power zone, and I mean, he crunches this ball. This is an absolute no-doubt blast to the second deck.
0: A 407-foot bomb by Ramirez. 1-0 Cubs. Now Pete Crow Armstrong at the plate. The pitch. He swings and misses at a fastball from Gasser. 0-1. Ramirez now with 5 home runs on the year. The 0-1 is low and outside to Crow Armstrong. 1 ball and 1 strike. And you know, for Ramirez, that has to feel great for a number of different reasons, including that's his first hit since coming back from the back spasms. The pitch, swing and a miss by Crow Armstrong. 1-2. He was hitless in the series in Miami, Coon.
1: He's not anymore. That one will give him a little confidence because that was a bomb.
0: 1 ball and 2 strikes on Crow Armstrong, number 2 in the majors in home runs with 40. Lefty-lefty matchup against Gasser. 2 down here in the top of the 5th. The pitch. It hits PCA.
1: This ball inside about ribcage. I don't know if it got him. I know it got him part in the ribs, there's no doubt. And then maybe that tricep guard that he's wearing, now got him right in the tricep above the guard. I don't think it hit the guard at all. I think that one got him in the tricep. That one's going to sting a little.
0: And Pete flexed the right arm after taking that blow off the
1: that one's going to hurt.
0: The triceps.
1: Pitching coach going out to talk. Milwaukee, before Pete came to the plate, started getting a right-hander up in their pen. So they are expecting to possibly have to make a move quickly. Gasser at 75 pitches in the ballgame. He's been very effective other than the one swing of the bat by Ramirez, but still at 75 pitches.
0: Cubs with a 1-0 lead, 2 down here on the top of the 5th. Crow Armstrong is at first base, and Chris Hook, the pitching coach, is talking to Gasser. Now the meeting being broken up by the home plate umpire, Scott Berry. Seiya Suzuki will step to the plate. He's 0-for-2 today. Suzuki with 24 home runs, 80 runs batted in, hitting at 270 now on the year.
1: See if Pete takes off right away now.
0: He's got a big lead off the first base bag, but he always has a big lead. Lefty-righty matchup with Gasser on the hill. And a throw to first. Pete dives back in safely. No tag applied by Vaughn.

0: Pro.com.
1: The home plate umpire, Barry, as the ball was being thrown to second, decided to pump the right arm. So that was a strike to Suzuki. The next pitch is high and outside. So 1-1 the count. Scoreboard says 2-0. And it very well might be.
0: 1-1 is what Barry's showing now. He's trying to help the scoreboard guy. There we go.
1: Yep. And he was a little late. I don't blame the scoreboard guy. He was looking at Pete stealing the base.
0: Get caught watching the game.
1: Here's the 1-1. Pop foul out of play by Suzuki.
0: You want a ticket, you get to sit in the seats. If not, my old manager saying, Tom Kelly, you get caught not, you know, doing what you're supposed to do on the field, he'd get into you, but good. Same thing with the umpires. You want to watch the game, get a ticket. If not, let's go.
1: I love it. Here's the 1-2 to Suzuki. Foul back off the screen. Cubs with a 1-0 lead. Two down here at the top of the fifth. Crow Armstrong at second base. So here's the deal with PCA. He's got 40 home runs, 34 stolen bases in his quest to get to 40-40. Counting today, 18 games remaining in the regular season. It's realistic. Here's the pitch. That's low and inside to Saya. Two balls and two strikes.
0: Unless he goes on an absolute ice-cold stretch, which we don't see that happening, as well as he's been swinging, he's a lock for 40-40.
1: Oh.
0: No doubt about it. He needs six stolen bags. He'll get two today.
1: Suzuki fouls this one back.
0: He can steal. He can steal bags almost at will. If a team, you know, there are a lot of guys in the league that are pitching, especially relievers, that don't do a good job. Their focus is so much on the hitter. He'll get to 40-40 easy.
1: It's a secondary Bosch prediction. I like it.
0: Yeah, that's.
1: Here's the 2-2. Low and inside to Suzuki, who's worked a full count after starting this plate appearance 0-2.
0: Now let's look for that ball inside. If you're Saya, you want to hit this ball at least from the shortstop to the pull side. See if he gets something good to pull.
1: Crow Armstrong at second, two down. Now the payoff pitch. Suzuki check swing and a pitch up high on appeal. He did not offer, so that's ball four. Saya heads to first, and the Cubs now have men at first and second with two away. And Alex Bregman will dig in.
0: Yeah, high fastball just up and out over the plate. Definitely high. Suzuki takes it, and he'll draw the walk. Cubs at first and third now, or first and second, and that'll bring out Pat Murphy to make a pitching change.
1: 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So Robert Gasser's day is done. Cubs with a 1-0 lead, two on, two away here in the top of the fifth. This is the score and the Northwestern Medicine Cubs Radio Network.
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2: 1-0 Cubs. Here at the top of the fifth inning, and a home run by Ramirez. Cubs now on first and second. And two outs with Bregman at the plate after the pitching change by Milwaukee. Cubs at the meat of the order up. And the meat of the order is brought to you by Pete's Market, Chicagoland's largest family-owned and locally operated grocer. That's Pete's Market. Z-Cubs need another big two-out hit.
0: Bregman's capable of that. 27-year-old right-hander Chad Patrick now on the hill for the Brewers. 8-4 with a 3.29 ERA in 49 games. Minute first and second, two away. Here's the pitch. And it's a called strike, a cutter in the zone. 0-1. Patrick from Hunt High School in Northwest Indiana. And the 0-1. Popped up. Foul territory off to the right. Vaughn giving chase. On the sidetrack, has a play, makes the catch. For out number three, Cubs leave two but score one on the long solo shot by Pedro Ramirez. 1-0 Cubs, middle five on the score in the Northwestern Medicine Cubs.
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0: On Tuesday, September 15th, the Cubs celebrate Hispanic Heritage Month with special entertainment, music, and in-game recognitions as Matthew Boyd works his motion and deals the first pitch of the bottom of the fifth inning to Luis Lara is a fastball for strike 0-1. 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Don't miss out on this offer. The 0-1 is up high, so 1-1 the count to Lara. Tuesday, September 15th, Hispanic Heritage Month will be celebrated by the Cubs at Wrigley Field. Cubs with a 1-0 lead over the Brewers here in the bottom of the fifth inning. The 1-1. Lara looks at strike two, a sinking fastball from Boyd. Pedro Ramirez with a long home run into the second deck in left in the top half of this frame to put the Cubs ahead. Boyd's been sharp. He struck out four in a row. And now the 1-2 delivery to Lara. Misses off the outside with a changeup. 2-2.
2: I think right from the very beginning of the ball game, Matthew had a good feel for his off-speed pitches. and a fast.

0: Mora advances to second. That was some kind of delivery to first by Boyd. One away.
1: Well, Pratt has been a guy that, you know, we heard about, you know, the bunting issue that he had, and Pat Murphy took him out of the game after missing the bunts and then popping one up, and might not have ran as hard as Murphy would have liked going down the line. But I don't think that's an issue anymore. The young guy, he knows Pat's serious, and he got that bunt down in good shape.
0: Garrett Mitchell at the plate, and he looks at a changeup for a strike right along the outside edge near the top of the zone. Man at second, one away here in the fifth. Cubs with a 1-0 lead. Boyd delivers and just misses off the outside with a slider. 1-1 on Mitchell.
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0: Lara at second, representing the tying run for Milwaukee. Boyd checks second and deals. And a line drive base hit in the left center field. Around third, racing home is Lara. Throw cut off at second base. The Brewers tie up the ball game. RBI single, Garrett Mitchell. 1-1, Cubs and Milwaukee here in the bottom of the fifth.
1: Now, this might be the only team in baseball that plays this style of game. You get a guy on, you sacrifice your at-bat to get him into scoring position, and then you take two whacks to try to knock him in. And right away, it pays off with the base hit.
0: Well, here is Joey Ortiz, just one down here in the bottom of the fifth. 1-1 game, Mitchell good speed at first. Boyd deals, and a line drive hit to left, ranging back Taylor. He makes the catch. Two down.
1: That ball hits sharply right on the button, but it's the line drive. Line drive to left.
0: So here comes Jackson Churio, 0 for 2 today. Mitchell at first base, 1-1 game with two down in the bottom of the fifth. The opener of a three-game set between the Cubs and Brewers here in Milwaukee.
1: Boyd has had Churio's number today. He has not done much. He has not seen the ball. He's popped up twice. Let's see if Boyd can finish this inning off. He is... made some really good pitches to Churio so far.
0: First pitch, curveball up high, 1-0. The next pitch is a swing and a miss, a changeup. One ball and one strike.
1: The pitch was up and out over the plate. Churio way out in front.
0: Murray holding on Mitchell at first. Boyd deals. The 1-1 is popped up in the air, off to the right. Foul territory. Murray giving chase, but it's in the stands. 1-2. Michael Busch not in the starting lineup today. Thought it was interesting, and I don't have the numbers on this, but Council believes that, as far as the regulars go, Busch has probably played more innings than anyone on the team, yep. Even PCA out in center. Throw to first, and diving back in safely, Mitchell.
1: Boyd not showing his A move to first base, but yeah, you know what you know is Michael's out there day after day after day, lefty righty, it doesn't matter. And the Cubs are a little short on backup first base play.
0: Pitch so is way
1: plays a lot. Yeah. You know, that's just the way it is. That pitch, fastball up and away. Now he's set up for the breaking ball or an off-speed pitch. See if you can make one more good pitch with a changeup and you get another punch out.
0: 2-2 the count on Churio with a man at first, two down here in the bottom of the fifth, 1-1 game. Boyd looks at first, he delivers. Chopped up the third baseline, fielded behind the bag by Bregman.

0: strong throw to first in time to get Churio for out number three. That was a tough play behind the bag with the speedy Churio running. And the Cubs get out of it, giving up just one run. 1-1 the score after five. Cubs and Brewers in Milwaukee on the score on the Northwestern Medicine Cubs Radio Network.
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6: Ian Happ indeed pinch hitting for Tyrone Taylor. Chad Patrick's first pitch, sixth inning, is taken high for ball one.
7: Pitcher's called the ball, catcher challenges.
6: Brewers challenging that first pitch, Ron.
8: Ball strike challenge sponsored by Northwestern Medicine. Contreras thought this hit the top of the zone. Oof,
7: confirmed it's the ball. Milwaukee has one challenger, man.
8: Wow. You don't see him miss by that much and get challenged that often. That ball, probably a ball and a half outside the zone.
6: Let's see if Happ can get on to get a rally started. Ian takes low and inside for a ball.
8: See what's on tap here in the sixth inning, sponsored by Yuengling Flight, the next generation of light beer. Now the Cubs put one ball in flight. That's their run. Ramirez hit a big bomb to the second deck a couple innings ago.
6: Happ looks at a strike, 2-1.
8: That's about as far as we've seen him hit a ball. That was a long one.
6: His fifth of the year. Each team getting a run in that fifth inning. 1-1 tie. And now Happ takes up and away, ball three. What's he looking for here?
8: I think you're basically looking hard stuff against Patrick. If he spins one, I'd be surprised on 3-2. I think they're going to go right after Ian. 3-1, I should say.
6: The 3-1. Taken for ball four. Sometimes a walk is as good as a hit. This would be one of those cases. One on, nobody out. Nico Horner the batter. What's the strategy here, Ron?
8: I think you're just, the last thing you're going to do is bunt. I don't see the Cubs doing any of that. And Happ has not run all that much this year. If you're Nico, it's a big hole on the right side of the diamond.
6: Vaughn holding Happ at first. Pitch to Nico, in there for a call strike. Horner has struck out and hit into a fielder's choice. He came up with men at second and third and one away in the fourth and grounded into a fielder's choice, with Bregman being out.

0: out on a play that was scored 5-2. Short lead by Happ, not running. Nico takes outside. Great pick by the catcher, Contreras. That was low and outside. He picked it, made it look easy. It was not.
1: Yeah, that had a wild pitch written all over it. He spiked that off-speed pitch down into the ground.
0: Nobody out. Tie game. Sixth inning. Happ leads. Horner pokes it foul and out of play. A ball and two strikes on Nico. Game 11 in the season series. Cubs are 4-6 against these guys. And the 1-2. Nico lays off a high fastball, 2-2. Got to play Nico straight up and straight away in the outfield. Happ being held by Vaughn, not running. Nico fouls this one away.
1: Nico getting a steady high pitch in the inner half against Patrick in this AB.
0: Still waiting for the attendance. It's going to be well in excess of 40,000, I think. The 2-2. Line foul, right side out of play.
1: I would be shocked if any of these four games that we play here, or three games here in Milwaukee, if any of them are under 40,000 fans.
0: Agreed.
1: Yeah, this place is packed today.
0: Some of their biggest crowds have involved Cubs Brewers games at Miller Park, now called American Family Field. Toss to first, Happ dives back in. Matt Shaw on deck. 1-1 game, sixth inning. And the 2-2 from Patrick. And Horner swings and misses, strike three. Out number one, the batter is Matt Shaw.
1: That's probably the best pitch Patrick has thrown since coming into the game. That was an angled fastball down and away, hits the outside corner. That was a good pitch.
0: Shaw has popped out and struck out. Chad Patrick, big right-hander, brings it. Shaw takes a strike. Just getting started in this three-game series. Night games tomorrow and Wednesday. And the 0-1. Bunted back toward the mound. Patrick goes to first in time. Patrick didn't look at second. He may have had a play down there, Ron.
1: Yeah, I think this caught him off guard, being a drag bunt from Shaw. And he just wanted to make sure he got an out. Kind of a surprise play by Shaw.
0: So Happ does advance to second. But now there are two down, and let's see if Carson Kelly can come up with a clutch run-scoring hit. Pitch on the way to Carson. Fastball is low. Neither team with an error. Both teams have excellent defensive teams. They take base hits away from the opposition almost every single game. Both of them. Bouncing ball to third, fielded by Ortiz. Long throw to first in time. And the inning is over. Cubs squander a leadoff walk to Happ. We go to the bottom of the sixth inning. It's a 1-1 game on the score, and the Northwestern Medicine Cubs radio.
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4: Bryce Terang will lead off the sixth inning for Milwaukee. William Contreras and Andrew Vaughn to follow. Ball game tied at one. Each team got their run in the fifth inning. Pedro Ramirez, a solo home run for the Cubs. And Garrett Mitchell, an RBI single for Milwaukee. Take a look at some baseball history as we move along. Bryce Terang, the batter. And he'll take outside for ball one. Some baseball history was made yesterday. I'll get to that in a minute. Here comes the 1-0. Terang takes off speed and outside, ball two. The State of Baseball History brought to you by villageofbedfordpark.com. It's time to make history for your business in Bedford Park. Terang taking a strike. 2-1. Yesterday, Aroldis Chapman of the Boston Red Sox in a game against Baltimore notched career save number 400. Wow. He has been a good one. Ground ball to first, scooped up by Murray Jr., makes the play unassisted. Says here that Aroldis Chapman was with Cincinnati when he saved his first game in the big league way back in 2011. And now 15 years later, 400 saves, what will almost certainly be a Hall of Fame career.
5: Absolutely. Still throwing at this age right at 100 miles an hour.
4: Which is amazing. William Contreras hits a high fly ball. And this is a pop fly foul out of play.
5: Cubs got a break there. Boyd hung that breaking ball, and Contreras took a big swing but fouled it back.
4: Chapman, the ninth closer in baseball history to reach 400 saves. Now the pitch to Contreras fouled away. Interestingly, the Red Sox have had five of the nine who have reached 400 at various times. That's a good trivia question.
5: Yeah.
4: Kenley Jansen pitched for the Red Sox. Okay. So did Craig Kimbrell. Billy Wagner did. I had forgotten that. Liner to left center on the run is Happ making the catch. Over toward left center. That ball started to take off on him. Ian had to make a little jump, reach up above his head, and haul it in for the second out in the inning.
5: Trying to think who the other ones are. I know Dennis Eckersley had a lot of saves, but I don't think he's in that

0: group.
1: Lee Smith.
0: Lee Smith. There we go. Lee Arthur.
1: He pitched with Boston.
0: The end of his career pitch there.
1: Five of the nine.
0: How about that? Yeah.
1: Cubs 7 games behind the Brewers. Two down, nobody on. Bottom of inning number 6. Andrew Vaughn, 1-for-2, takes outside. Ball 1-1. Here's an odd one. 1945 baseball history. If you can imagine this, I couldn't. Here's the 1-1. Inside almost hit him. A guy by the name of Joe Cuhiel, or Cool, hit an inside-the-park home run, the only homer hit by a Senator all season at Washington's Griffith Stadium. That's their home park. It's September. They had 26 homers on the road and one an inside-the-parker in their park.
0: In what year was that?
1: 1945. 45, not 1900 or 1845. 1945.
0: Is that right during World War II? Was their team
1: could have been. But the dimensions are what
0: made it impossible. Massive, right?
1: Do you know what they were down the lines?
0: No.
1: 400 down the lines and 500 to dead center.
0: Wow. How about that?
1: Go get them, boys. Here's the 2-2 pitch on the way. Swing and a miss, strike 3. Beautiful changeup by Matthew Boyd. He is pitching a terrific game. We go to the 7th inning. It's a 1-1 tie on the score on the Northwestern Medicine Cubs Radio Network.
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6: 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Pat?
1: Aaron Ashby, the left-hander, now in the game. He has had a tremendous year out of this Milwaukee bullpen. For one thing, his record is 13-3. His ERA just a shade over 3.
7: 4-2-3-6.
1: He has struck out 109 men in 79 innings, so he can bring it. And let's see if the Cubs can score against him today. As we start the 7th inning, B.J. Murray Jr., 0-for-2 in the game. And the pitch, fastball strike, and it's 1-1. Murray will try to

0: Get on. Ramirez on deck. Change up away, ball two. Again, Ramirez on deck. It was his homer that started the scoring in the fifth inning. Pete Crow Armstrong to bat third here in the seventh. Tie game. 2-1 pitch. Hit high in the air into center field. Playable for Mitchell. Near the track in deep right center, makes the catch. One down. Murray got good wood. Just not quite good enough. And here is Pedro Ramirez. Switch hitter to bat right-handed against the lefty Ashby. Ashby, a bespectacled left-hander, throws a changeup outside, ball one. Not much hitting in the game, only three for the Cubs, four hits for the Brewers. It's a 1-1 tie. And the 1-0 pitch. Bouncing ball to short, scooped up by Pratt. He'll throw to first in time. And that is out number two. Anytime there is an opposing pitching change, that's worth noting. Opposing pitching changes. Sponsored by Sloan, the official water efficiency partner of the Chicago Cubs, as Pete Crow Armstrong steps in. And the first pitch low and away. Sloan, the official water efficiency partner of the Cubs, leader in smart water and commercial restroom solutions. Ashby coming back. Pete takes high. He was going to challenge him with a fastball, but it missed. Now it's 2-0. This is your basic power against power matchup right here. A flamethrower against a 40-homer man. The 2-0. Swinging a bouncing ball up the middle. Base hit to center. Pete collecting the base hit. And immediately, Ron, you think about the possibility of him trying to steal a bag, but it will be against the left-hander.
1: Yeah, there's no doubt. He's gonna be off to the races. I think, you know, one, he's got something he's shooting for, the 40-40 thing. He's got 34 stolen bases. So you know he wants to run. The other thing is, this is fitting. He needs to run here. You want to get him in scoring position to see if you can drive in a run in a 1-1 ball game here in the seventh. He's got a big lead. There he goes.
0: He's running. Pitch high. Throw to second. Not nearly in time. The catcher, Contreras, never even stood up. He caught the pitch and, while squatting, made the throw to second. The play not close. That's how big the jump was.
1: Well, part of the issue, if you know, you're looking at it from the Brewers, these guys coming out of the bullpen, they don't do a very good job holding runners.
0: Now the go-ahead run in scoring position, Ron, for Suzuki, who takes ball two.
1: And that's been notorious, right? The bullpen guys don't do that. So Pete, he goes on first movement, and he steals second base easily.
0: His second steal of the game, his 35th of the year. And the 2-0. Swinging a drive foul out of play.
1: Now, if this were a one-out situation, Pete can easily take third base right now. There's no doubt he could take third. But with two outs, you don't want to risk possibly getting thrown out in this situation. He's in scoring position now.
0: 2-1 on Suzuki, trying to drive in the go-ahead run.
1: Center fielder Mitchell, very shallow in center.
0: Sure is. And the 2-1 from Ashby. Called strike two. He can bring it.
1: That's fastball inside corner. 98 miles an hour on the inside corner.
0: It's Suzuki waiting.

0: And for the 2-2 from Ashby. The lead by PCA at second. And the pitch outside, a curveball. 3-2 on deck is Alex Bregman. Ball game on the line right now. Sellout crowd on hand in Milwaukee. 3-2 pitch. Inside, the Brewers are going to challenge that call. The catcher, Contreras, thought it was good as we watch the replay again.
1: Ball strike challenge sponsored by Northwestern Medicine.
0: Oh. It's a ball. It's a base on balls for Suzuki. So it brings up Alex Bregman. He's been one of the best clutch hitters on the team in the last month, certainly, and really all year long.
1: Well, he's had a very good second half of the season, that's for sure. He had had his struggles driving in runs the first few months of the season. Boy, that has sure flipped over and changed. As Bregman, you know, he's got an outside shot. You know, he's getting 90 RBIs for a guy that had his struggles the first half. But this, I believe, is a very good matchup with Ashby. Ashby is on the attack. I really think Bregman's got a good chance of doing some damage here against Ashby.
0: Chris Hook, the pitching coach, out to the mound. The umpire, Barry, runs out to break up their conversation. Cubs 1, Brewers 1. Top of the 7th inning, 2 down, runners at 1st and 2nd. And Alex Bregman trying to come through. And again, the center fielder, Mitchell, extremely shallow. The pitch on the way to Alex. Curveball in there for a strike. Bregman a single, a walk, and a foul out today. 1-for-2.
1: Yeah, Cheerio, shallow and left also.
0: The pitch. Low and inside. The Brewers are out of their ABS challenges now, so they have to live with whatever call comes their way. Here comes the 1-1. Ashby, a second look back at PCA. A ground ball base hit up the middle. Pete's gonna score. Cubs lead the ball game. Alex Bregman delivers, stopping at second on the play, Suzuki. Pete Crow Armstrong scores the go-ahead run. Alex Bregman with his 82nd RBI. Cubs lead 2-1.
1: Well, this is a good matchup for Bregman. You knew that. Bregman, a guy who handles the fastball well. And this is a fastball with a little cut on it. But it's pretty straight and over the top. And Bregman just is on time and hammers that ball to the pull side of the mound for a base knock.
0: Ian Happ will take outside, ball one. You can tell there are a ton of Cub fans here. Sounds almost like a 50-50 partisanship. The 1-0 pitch to Happ. Ground ball sharply to third, glove by Ortiz, goes to second. There's the force, that's the inning. But the Cubs break the tie, a clutch two-out run-scoring single by Alex Bregman. We go to the bottom of the 7th inning. Cubs 2, Milwaukee 1. 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
4: Cubs have the lead. Matthew Boyd will try to hang on to that razor-thin edge as he works on Christian Yelich. First pitch missed, and so does the second one. It's 2-0. Soon there will be some activity in the Cub bullpen. And the next offering, Yelich will take a strike.
5: High change up. High change up by Boyd there to get Yelich took that pitch.
4: Lefty to lefty, the next offering calls strike two. Boyd has been pretty economical run. That's only 78 pitches as this seventh inning gets underway.
5: Well, the thing about Boyd is what he's done. You know, early in the game, it was strike one, strike two to everybody.
4: Here's a chopper foul by Yelich.
5: So he has been very good today. You know, right away, the very first two pitches of the ballgame were breaking ball for strike one against Chirio and changeup, and he got a feel immediately for that off-speed pitch, so really he hasn't wasted many pitches in this game at all.
4: The leg kick and the 2-2. Swung on and missed strike three. He dropped down sidearm and gets Yelich swinging for out number one. Let's pause 10 seconds for station ID. 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
4: Luis Lara scored the Milwaukee run in the fifth inning after singling. He scored on a base hit by Garrett Mitchell. Boyd looking for his ninth win against only three losses. He's kept the Cubs in most of his starts. The next pitch, swing and a miss. Not a great swing by Lara. He was fooled on a shoulder-high delivery.
5: Yeah, it's that high fastball, that high-running fastball that Boyd is known for. Coming to you live all season long from the Invesco QQQ broadcast booth, proud partner of the Chicago Cubs.
4: It's 0-2, veteran against a young offensive player. The pitch, off-speed outside, tried to get him to chase.
5: Pretty good take by Lara after the high fastball.
4: Cubs lead 2-1. Bottom of inning number seven with one away. Fastball spins him away.
5: That's when you know a guy's leaning out over the plate or thinking that ball wasn't that close, and it really spun him out of there.
4: It's 2-2 on Lara. The leg kick and the pitch. Change up, driven toward right center. On the run, PCA. He's there. He's got it. What a great jump he gets on a ball. Two down.

0: That has double, like, written all over it. And it wasn't even that close. I mean, you think this is a double, and then he kind of glides his last three or four steps into catching this ball. You don't hit it out of the ballpark, it's right turn. Just that simple.
1: Two down, nobody on. Cooper Pratt fouls it away off to the right.
0: 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Xfinity, imagine that. I mean, there is a massive gap in right center field for Lauer when he hit that ball, and it wasn't even close to being a gap.
1: Now the 0-1. Pop fly, good pitch in on his hands. Nico's going to make the catch near second base. And it's a 1-2-3 inning for Matthew Boyd. We go to the eighth inning. Cubs 2, Brewers 1. 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
0: Now you get two of the best teams in baseball playing each other. You expect these games to be like this. 2-1 Cubs, top of the eighth inning here in Milwaukee, and it's been a very well-played ball game here in Milwaukee. 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Cars for Kids, that's Cars with a K to donate your car today. And this is kind of what we expected, Patrick. You said it in the open. These are going to be very good ball games.
1: 2-1, the Cubs leading in a nail-biter. Let's see if they can tack on an insurance run or six. Nico Hoerner leads it off against Abner Uribe, the hard-throwing right-handed relief man who sports a turquoise glove. First pitch inside to Nico. Matt Shaw on deck. Plenty of Cub fans here today, which is nothing unusual. They usually represent about 50% of the crowd. 1-1 on Hoerner. The attendance today, 42,368. Uribe's next offering, as he is a slow worker. The 1-1 drilled in the air, deep left center field. Back goes the left fielder at the fence, making the catch. Churio drifting back. When it left his bat, I thought it had a chance to leave the yard, but it just died on the warning track for out number one.
0: Yeah, Nico puts a great

0: swing on this pitch, but unfortunately catches it out off the end of the bat and just doesn't quite get enough of it to get it out of here.
1: One away, Cubs lead by a run, eighth inning, the batter Matt Shaw. Shaw nothing for three, shows bunt, takes a strike. The actual attendance, 42,368. And Ron Coomer, you were the closest in the Benny's Beverage Depot attendance game. Take a bow.
0: Oh, my, yeah. Big day in the Coomer house.
1: The 0-1 pitch taken high for a ball, and you're not even at home.
0: I know. That's how big it is.
1: One and one on Matt Shaw.
0: They're celebrating like they were at Benny's.
1: There you go. If you can't find it at Benny's, it's probably not worth drinking. Here's a pitch swung on and missed in the count 1-2.
0: I've heard that before. Yeah. Somewhere, yeah.
1: I think you've said it before.
0: Oh, yeah, maybe so.
1: But we're expecting full sellouts every single game. Standing room only, in fact. And the pitch to Shaw outside. You see a lot of people above the left center field and right center field bullpens. That's where a lot of the standing roomers congregate. And whenever they're out there, you know you've got a whopper. And the 2-2 to Shaw. Fly ball, center field, pretty well hit. Back goes Mitchell with room. And he'll slap the leather on that one. So Uribe not exactly fooling anybody, but he's gotten two quick outs. Cubs lead 2-1, eighth inning, and the batter Carson Kelly.
0: Tell you, this would be a great win for the Cubs. They still got to get six outs. I mean, I realize that. But you get through the first guy in Gasser, and then you force Milwaukee to use their top bullpen guys in this game if you can get a W. That would be a big plus for the Cubs.
1: Kelly will take down low. Please stay tuned for Zach's postgame show, the Old National Bank Cubs Radio postgame show, the official bank of the Cubs Radio Network. Ron Coomer will name the Benny's Beverage Depot Toast of the Game ball player in the ninth inning. Kelly fouls it away, 1-1. Kelly has struck out, lined out, and grounded out today. The 1-1, he takes down low. Cubs looking for their 82nd win of the year. Trying to get to 19 games above 500. Ryan Zephyrjohn throwing in the Cub bullpen. Here comes the 2-1. Strike two called. This guy can bring it.
0: Yeah, he's not a comfortable at bat at all for a right-handed hitter. He kind of slings it up there, gives you that three-quarter delivery. But, you know, the other thing about that, because it has movement, that last fastball was 99 miles an hour.
1: Mm. Two and two on Carson Kelly. The pitch, bouncing ball to short, fielded by Pratt, throws to first in time. 1-2-3 for Uribe. It's on to the bottom of the eighth inning. Cubs 2-1. 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
4: 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The Phillies beat the Braves 1-0. Kyle Schwarber, an eighth-inning home run.
5: Garrett Mitchell takes a curveball high from Matthew Boyd. What else you got, Zach?
4: So that means that the Cubs have to win this game in order to remain the top wildcard team in the National League.
5: This pitch is fisted foul, 1-1.
4: As for games in progress, the Mets are leading the Marlins 9-4 in the bottom half of the ninth inning. Red Sox on top of the Angels 5-2 after 8. Adley Rutschman a three-run shot.
5: The 1-1, bouncing ball foul, 1-2.
4: Orioles leading the Guardians 6-1. Bottom of the eighth inning at Camden Yards, Kobe Mayo with a pair of home runs. After 8, Diamondbacks and Royals are scoreless.
5: Mitchell drove in the Milwaukee run with a thinning single. He takes low and outside, 2-2.
4: Kevin McGonigal with a solo shot for Detroit. Tigers leading the Twins 3-2 in the bottom half of the fourth inning, Pat.
5: Here it's 2-1 Cubs, bottom of the eighth. Mitchell leading off the Milwaukee eighth inning. Takes a little bit high for a ball. I thought the Cubs might challenge on that pitch. They did not.
6: Boyd now at 90 pitches or 91 pitches in the ball, 92 pitches in the ballgame.
5: The payoff to Mitchell. Taken high, ball four. Mitchell gets a leadoff walk. Boyd didn't miss by much on a couple of those pitches, but it is a base on ball, so now the tying run is on. And Joey Ortiz batting for Milwaukee.
6: Craig Counsell feeling, you know, that Boyd at 93 pitches still has a lot left in the tank, or at least enough. And the off-speed pitches are usually pretty good against Ortiz.
5: Bregman about even with the bag at third. Number 9 hitter up there, Bunt, is not out of the realm of possibility.
6: Not with this Milwaukee team.
5: Here's the 0-1 pitch outside. It's 1-1.
6: Cubs playing Ortiz around towards right center field. Pizza, but three good steps on the right field side of second base. Huge gap in left center.
5: The 1-1. Taken outside and high. Ball two. So after a walk, now a 2-1 count.
6: That's the first pitch I've seen Matthew kind of lose his mechanics. He fell off the mound there and lost it arm side, and that's where that ball went sailing up and away.

0: If you could throw a good change up here in the strike zone, you'd probably get a ground ball to Nico or Bregman.
1: The 2-1. Off speed, a called strike.
0: Didn't offer. It's kind of surprised.
1: And now it's 2-2. What do you like here, Ron?
0: I like that same changeup. I would throw that changeup one more time. See if you can get a ground ball.
1: The 2-2. Fisted foul and back out of play.
0: I'll tell you, the combination of Kelly and Boyd, and, you know, if they're both calling pitches at different times, but they have done an excellent job of mixing speeds, the back and forth, to really keep this Milwaukee lineup, you know, uncomfortable at the plate.
1: Sellout crowd looking on. The 2-2 pitch. Bouncing ball foul. In on the hands. Ortiz might have broken his bat. Yeah. I think he's walking over to get some more wood. Yep, he may have chipped that bat slightly.
0: Yeah, that one got in on him.
1: Jackson Churio is on deck. Not much hitting in the game. Only 5 hits for the Cubs, only 4 hits for Milwaukee. And both teams play great defense. There has not been a single error. Ortiz back up there, waiting for the 2-2 from Matthew Boyd. Driven down the left field line. That's going to be a fair ball, bouncing into the corner. Chasing it down is Happ. And runners are at second and third with nobody out. A double to left by Joey Ortiz. And the Brewers with a great scoring chance.
0: Now, one of the few breaking balls that Matthew has thrown today that hung. This one, he wants this down and away, and it comes back to the middle of the plate. And it gets hooked down into the corner. Craig Counsell coming out. And he's going to make a pitching change, and that's unfortunate. Matthew Boyd pitched one heck of a ball game today for the Cubs.
1: He will leave very much up in the air. He can still win. He could have no decision. He also could be charged with a loss. Churio batting. We'll be back with more of Cubs pitching change. As always, a reminder, Cubs pitching changes sponsored by James Hardy Building Products, siding with the Cubs. Brewers at second and third, nobody out, eighth inning, Cubs clinging to a 2-1 lead on the score. 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
1: Ryan Zephyr John now pitching. Infield in. Runners at second and third. First pitch fouled away by Jackson Churio. Cubs 2, Milwaukee 1. Nobody out. Bottom of the eighth inning. Runners at second and third. Mitchell, the runner at third. Ortiz at second. The pitch to Churio fouled away. Two quick strikes. What's on your mind here, Ron?
2: You got options. Somebody's in the head. Churio today has had issues with the off-speed pitch from Boyd. Do you go with a slider away in hopes that he chases a breaking ball?
1: Remember, Michael Busch now in the game at first base. Ramirez at second. Horner still at short. Bregman at third. Infield in. Ball game on the line. The pitch way outside. Good save by Kelly. Kelly had to lunge and make a backhanded stop of that pitch that was a good 2.5 feet outside. Ryan Zephyr John. Ready and fires. Ground ball, base hit, right field. One run is in. Racing around third is Ortiz, and he will score. Milwaukee has taken a 3-2 lead. Churio a single through the right side. And the Brewers have taken a 3-2 advantage.
2: Now, Churio, this is a high fastball. Cubs are playing the infield in. This is him not looking to pull the ball at all. He is just looking to hit the ball the other way and drives it through the Cubs pulled in infield.
1: Bryce Tarang, the batter, takes outside. Both of those runs charged to Matthew Boyd. And now Zephyr John needs to keep it where it is and keep the Cubs in this game. A walk, a double, and a two-run single by Jackson Churio. Tarang waiting for the 1-0. And he'll take a strike. Churio now with 60 runs batted in. He's being held by Busch at first. The runner goes, the 1-1. High, throw to second base. Not in time. The ball goes into shallow left field, but holding at second is Churio.
2: Churio, a big jump at first. This throw comes up short. It hits Churio, I believe, in the helmet and goes towards left center. He had no idea where the ball was. Yep, it does hit him in the helmet.
1: And that is a very big run out at second base. Nobody out. 3-2 Brewers. Tarang waits, swings and misses. Zephyr John really needs a strikeout or some kind of a pop fly right here.
2: Yep. Well, and you know, Tarang with nobody out, he's really trying to pull the ball to the right side.
1: The 2-2. Check swing. Did he go? No swing. 3-2. Milwaukee with their first lead of the day. And a breaking ball is low and inside for ball four. Second walk in the inning. Four straight batters have reached. Tommy Hottovy, the pitching coach, will head to the mound. It gets very loud here, even with the roof open.

0: do you?
1: I don't either. There's nobody out, though, with first and second, and Cubs infield playing deep, Bregman playing deep at third.
0: Contreras takes strike two call.
1: Good meeting by Tommy. I guarantee you, Tommy ought to be going to the mound and telling Zephyr John, you got to stay on the attack. You know, you gave up the base hit, but that was a ground ball. That could have went right at the second baseman.
0: Fastball high, one and two. Contreras has fouled out, struck out, and flied out. 0 for 3. The 1-2. Strike three call. Knee-high outside corner. No argument from Contreras, and that's out number one. Craig Council is going to make a pitching change as he heads to the mound. Pitching changes by the Cubs, sponsored by James Hardy Building Products, siding with the Cubs. So a new man coming in from the pen. We'll be right back. It is 3-2 Milwaukee. We're in the bottom of the eighth inning. And we'll be back with more right after this on The Score and the Northwestern Medicine Cubs Radio Network.
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0: will inherit runners at first and second with one away, bottom of the eighth inning. And Milwaukee on top, 3-2. Glancing to the ninth inning, the Cubs will have Michael Busch scheduled to lead off, then Pedro Ramirez and Pete Crow Armstrong.
1: Now, this is the first time Webb will have thrown since he got hit with the line drive in his throwing arm in that forearm area. So that happened against the Brewers less than a week ago.
0: Jake Bowers will pinch hit, left-handed hitter, batting for Vaughn. Bowers takes a strike, 0-1.
1: Webb's first fastball, 94 miles an hour. He said he was feeling fine. And first heater was a good one.
0: The 0-1 in there for a call, strike two. It's another spot where you could certainly use a strikeout.
1: Absolutely.
0: Bowers waiting for the 0-2 from Jacob Webb. Here it comes. Off speed outside, 1-2. Each team got a run in the fifth. Cubs got one in the seventh. Brewers have scored twice here in the eighth. And they lead 3-2. Bluff move to second. Churio back to the bag. Terang the runner at first. Webb from the stretch. The 1-2 to the left-handed back.

0: Batting Bowers. And here it comes. Taken high. Might have tried to overthrow that one just a tad. 2-2. Now you're getting some sunlight on the right side of the infield. Here's the pitch. Check swing. It's outside. Foul territory on the right side now is in sunshine. Center field, left field, and the left side of the infield all in the shade.
1: I would think that's making it difficult to hit right about now and see the ball a little bit.
0: Ball's coming out of the shade, and about halfway to the plate, it jumps into the sunshine. 3-2 stretch. And the pitch on the way. Ball four. Off-speed pitch. And now they are loaded.
1: Well, he kept going to the changeup. Threw one fastball that was up and kept going back to the change. He threw some good ones, but just pulled that one down out of the zone.
0: Ball game on the line now. 3-2 Milwaukee. And a swing and a liner by Yelich, foul down the left field line. Infield back. Interesting run with one away. They're playing for the double play ball.
1: Yeah, they're playing for the double play in hopes to get out of this inning.
0: Yelich, a quick man, tough to double him up. He takes high for a ball. It's 1-1.
1: It would not surprise me in this at bat if Yelich is sitting on changeup.
0: Now the 1-1 from Webb. Hey, there was a change and it was high. Ball two. Brewers with the bases loaded. They lead 3-2. We're in the bottom of the eighth inning. With one away. The 2-1 pitch to Yelich. Just outside, and the Cubs are going to challenge.
1: He has a backdoor breaking ball. Ball strike challenge sponsored by Northwestern Medicine.
0: Just outside. Outside by 1 inch. Now 3-1. You need to throw a strike. It's on the way. Hit in the air to right field. It's going to be deep enough to drive in a run. Shaw makes the catch. Tagging and scoring is Churio. And the Brewers now lead 3-1. Sacrifice fly for Yelich. Advancing to third on the play, Terang. Holding it first. Vaughn.
1: And that was a changeup by Webb, and Yelich stayed on it and was able to at least get it up over the infield to drive in a run.
0: So a three-run rally, 4-2 now Milwaukee leads. Luis Lara batting with two outs and two on. Lara takes high.
1: First out in the inning. 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Xfinity, imagine that.
0: And the next offering. There's going to be a strike. 1-1. Cubs are going to need a ninth inning rally.
1: Trevor McGill warming up for Milwaukee. He's their closer.
0: And the 1-1. Off speed outside. Ball two. Pete Carr Armstrong plays the left-handed batting Lara toward left center. Doesn't think he can pull the ball. Fastball up and in. Ball three, almost hit him. 3-1.

0: The rookie Cooper Pratt is on deck. Three balls and a strike on Luis Lara. The pitch by Webb. Swing and a miss. Nice change. Traveling time for the runner Vaughn at first. Or Bowers at first, I should say. Bowers. Leading a third is Terang. Two outs, three runs in, the pitch by Webb. Swinging a pop fly foul, and we'll do it again.
1: 3-2 changeup and a good location by Webb. Lara just spoiled a good pitch.
0: Now Webb preparing for the payoff pitch. Swing and a miss, ends the inning. But the damage is done. A three-run rally for Milwaukee. We go to the ninth inning. Brewers 4, Cubs 2 on the score and the Northwestern Medicine Cubs Radio Network.
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10: 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Pat?
0: Right-hander Trevor McGill. A very hard-throwing closer, ready to go to work. And there is a save on the line. Let's see if the Cubs can rally. It'll be Michael Busch first up. Pedro Ramirez to bat second. And then Pete Crow Armstrong. It's not over yet. That's one thing we've learned when these two teams play. It's never over until the last out is secured.
1: Yeah, that is the truth. These games are a battle for both teams. You're wore out when these games are over.
0: Is Busch taking a strike here, Ron?
1: I would say probably not. And the only reason why I say that is I just don't see McGill walking enough guys to getting himself in trouble. So would you may want to take a pitch? Sure.

0: did, and it was a strike. And now the next offering just a little bit low. McGill's had a good year. Very big man, hard thrower. McGill 26 out of 28 saves. Low and inside for a ball. 2-1. He's also got a 2.15 ERA.
1: Yeah, he's done very well. Very straight over the top fastball. But it is definitely firm, and he's a big dude, so it's coming from way up to down.
0: Bush bounces one to first, fielded by Bowers, takes it to the bag, out number one. Bowers playing at first. One down, ninth inning, Cubs trail 4-2. And it brings up Pedro Ramirez.
1: Happy Ramirez, you're just trying to do your very best to get on base. Michael put a good swing on that ball instead of two hopper right at Bowers.
0: Here's a swing and a fly foul off to the left out of play.
1: McGill's led, to your point about taking, McGill's led Bush and now Ramirez off, both with strikes.
0: The 0-1 driven in the air, deep right field, well hit. Back goes Lara to the fence, leaping, and Lara makes a great catch. He took a home run away from Pedro Ramirez. His glove was up above the top of the wall. And that's out number two. Great catch by the right fielder.
1: Yeah, he goes back. This ball, it's right at the very top of the wall at that yellow line. Does it go out of the park if he doesn't get there? Who knows, but that's just one heck of a catch. With one out in the ninth, this is extra bases for sure if it's not a home run. And it would have stayed in the park by a couple inches one way or the other. But a great play by Lara. That's that team speed. He got there in a hurry and made a great catch.
0: Two down. Cubs are down to their last chance. Pete Parr-Armstrong, the batter. Now a lot of sunshine in between the mound and the plate. And Pete takes the strike. The sun coming through the window panes in the upper deck, illuminating most of the right side of the infield. 4-2 Brewers ninth inning. Pete drives one in the air, deep right center, going back is Lara. This one's not going to be caught. This one has gone for a home run, number 41 for Pete Crow-Armstrong. Long home run, but now you think about the previous play.
1: Absolutely.
0: The great play by Lara turns out to be gigantic.
1: If that ball does not go out of the park or it ends up being a double, this ties the ball game.
0: Number 41 for Pete Crow-Armstrong, his 99th run batted in. It's not over yet. Two down, ninth inning, the batter Seiya Suzuki. He certainly hasn't fooled either of the last two batters.
1: And even Michael Bush hit that ball right on the barrel, a two-hop bullet to first.
0: And Suzuki get a hold of one. He's got 24 home runs. Seiya takes a strike. Brewers 4, Cubs 3, ninth inning, two down. Bases empty, the 0-1 from the big right-hander. Down low for a ball. If Suzuki can get on, Bregman is on deck.

0: The stretch for the 1-1. Swinging a drive toward left center, shallow, racing in and making a diving catch in left field is Churio, and the ball game is over. Now let's see, are the Cubs going to challenge that call? They might.
1: They're at least going to take a look at it in the Cubs dugout. They are not going to challenge, no.
0: Churio came in, made a lunging, diving catch, and a couple of great defensive plays by Milwaukee in the ninth inning. And the Brewers hang on to win game one by a score of 4-3, and it felt like a pennant race ball game today, Ron.
1: Yeah, it definitely did. This is, you know, we talked about it going into this game that, you know, it reminds you of playoff baseball that, you know, just played three games before this. Packed house, lot on the line, both teams playing, you know, playoff implications. And this game didn't disappoint. It came right down to the final pitches.
0: Brewers win 4-3. We'll be back in a minute with totals and summaries. 2 hours, 36. Milwaukee 4, Cubs 3. 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
0: Well, a tough loss for the Cubs. 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Winning pitcher in relief, Abner Uribe, 5-2. Losing pitcher, he talk about a tough loss. Matthew Boyd, Cubs starter, is now 8-4. Trevor Megill had the save. 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His 27th of the year, 2 hours and 36 minutes was the time in front of 42,368. 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
5: 4-3 the final. 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Night games that last next couple of nights. But, Ron, before we wrap things up today, we have to name a Benny's Beverage Depot Toast of the Game ball player. Who do you like?
6: Yeah, it's not often that a guy gets the loss in a ball game, but you end up being the Toast of the Game ball player. But Matthew Boyd, I think today, you know, 8-7 innings, 7 punch-outs. He ended up giving 3 runs, but he didn't give up runs till that 8th inning, really, you know, and didn't get an out in the 8th. But, you know, he really pitched a good ball game. He gave the Cubs everything you could expect in a, you know, in a game like this. And just a little unlucky and one maybe bad pitch he'd like to get back. But other than that, he was dominant.
5: Couple more games, both at night. They both start at 6:40 Central Time. Matchup tomorrow, Ron. Jacob Mazurowski against David Peterson.
6: Yeah, another good matchup. We'll see what happens tomorrow. But, you know, these are going to be ball games, 1 or 2 pitches either way, and that's how these games get settled.
5: I'll see you tomorrow night.
6: We'll see you tomorrow night, partner.
5: Cubs and Brewers game 2. Our thanks to Zach Zaidman for all of his outstanding work on the broadcast. And please stay tuned, because Zach's post-game show is right around the corner. Thanks to our engineer Ryan Elliott in Milwaukee here for a job well done. For former Cub and All-Star Ron Coomer, it's Pat Hughes saying thank you for listening and goodbye from American Family Field in Wisconsin. Again, the final, the Brewers 4 and the Cubs 3. 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
10: Milwaukee wins, beating the Cubs 4-3 in the opener of this three-game set at American Family Field. 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Jackson Churio had a two-run go-ahead single in a three-run eighth inning in which the Brewers rallied and eventually beating the Cubs by one today. The opponent errors recap sponsored by North Shore, the MVP of adult diapers for even the heaviest control problems. 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Throw a no-hitter with your next painting project. 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Matthew Boyd, the hard luck loser, he falls to 8-4. despite a quality start. He went 7+ innings, charged with 3 runs on 5 hits, 2 walks, and 7 strikeouts.

0: strikeouts. Greg Council tried to get just a little bit more out of Boyd today with some issues that the Cubs are having with their bullpen. So he allowed Boyd to start the eighth inning, and it didn't go well. Garrett Mitchell walked, Joey Ortiz then double, and Boyd was taken out of the game. Ryan Zephyrjohn couldn't hold the lead, and that was that. A 4-3 Milwaukee victory over the Cubs today. 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Alex Bregman had two hits and drove in a run. He's batting .348 over his last seven games. Pete Crow Armstrong hit home run number 41 today, a solo shot, and he also stole two bases, giving him 35 on the season. Let's take a break. When we come back, the highlights next on The Score and the Northwestern Medicine Cubs Radio Network.
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0: 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The highlight show is sponsored by the Village of New Lenox. Leading the way in residential and economic development, the Cubs starting a three-game set in Milwaukee. Roof open, sunny, 78 degrees at first pitch on this Labor Day. Cubs starting play leading the Phillies for the top wild card spot in the National League by a half game. Matthew Boyd and Robert Gasser, the starters. Scoreless game until the top of the fifth when the Cubs flex their muscles.
6: But
0: Ramirez hits a high fly ball deep left. Going back, Churio at the track, near the wall, looks up, gone! Cubs strike first. Pedro Ramirez with a solo shot into the second.

0: deck in left. 1-0 Cubs here in the fifth.
1: The Drive of the Game, sponsored by McGrath Acura of Westmont. When you do the math, you'll choose McGrath. A 407-foot blast by Ramirez, his fifth home run of the year. 1-0 Cubs after 4.5. But the game would not remain tied for long. Bottom five, Luis Lara, a leadoff single. He'd move to second on a sack bunt, and then this.
0: And a line drive base hit in the left center field. Around third, racing home is Lara. Throw cut off at second base. The Brewers tie up the ball game. RBI single, Garrett Mitchell. 1-1, Cubs and Milwaukee here in the bottom of the fifth.
1: And it would stay tied at one until the top of the seventh inning. Cubs put two on with two away for Alex Bregman.
2: A ground ball base hit up the middle. Pete's going to score. Cubs lead the ball game. Alex Bregman delivers. Stopping at second on the play, Suzuki. Pete Crow Armstrong scores the go-ahead run. Alex Bregman with his 82nd RBI. Cubs lead 2-1.
1: The great play of the game, sponsored by Great Clips, Great Haircuts. It's going to be great second hit of the day for Bregman. 2-1 Cubs after seven. Meantime, Matthew Boyd would begin the top half of the eighth inning, which is strange because the Cubs do have Jacob Webb, Ryan Zephyrjohn, and some other relievers ready to go. But Mitchell would walk to start the frame. Then Joey Ortiz hit a double. Craig Counsell would then take Boyd out of the game. Ryan Zephyrjohn would come in, and he'd face Jackson Churio.
2: Ground ball, base hit, right field. One run is in. Racing around third is Ortiz, and he will score. Milwaukee has taken a 3-2 lead.
1: Matthew Boyd going 7-plus innings today, charged with 3 runs on 5 hits, 2 walks, 7 strikeouts as Milwaukee moves ahead 3-2. But Boyd, a quality start. We're going to call him the player of the game in this one, sponsored by ABOC, a bank built on a strong foundation. Later on in that eighth inning, bases loaded for Christian Yelich against Jacob Webb.
2: Hit in the air to right field. It's going to be deep enough to drive in a run. Shaw makes the catch. Tagging and scoring is Churio. And the Brewers now lead 3-1. Sacrifice fly for Yelich.
1: 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A 3-run 8th for the Brewers, 4-2 Milwaukee after 8 innings of play. In the top of the 9th inning, the Cubs tried to rally. Michael Busch would ground out to start the frame, and then Luis Lara would rob Pedro Ramirez of a home run to right center field. It would have been the second home run of the game for Ramirez. The next batter, PCA.
2: Pete drives one in the air, deep right center, going back is Lara. This one's not going to be caught. This one is gone for a home run, number 41 for Pete Crow Armstrong. Long home run, but now you think about the previous play.
3: Absolutely.
2: And the great play by Lara turns out to be gigantic.
3: Well, that's, if that ball does not go out of the park or it ends up being a double, this ties the ball game.
1: Instead, Cubs down one after the long home run by Pete Crow Armstrong. A 400-foot blast by PCA, number 41 on the year for him. He also had 2 stolen bases, giving him 35 steals for the season. Cubs within one, 2 down in the ninth, leaving Seiya Suzuki as the last hope.
2: The stretch for the 1-1. Swinging a drive toward left center, shallow, racing in and making a diving catch in left field is Churio, and the ball game is over. Now let's see, are the Cubs going to challenge that call? They might.
3: They're at least going to take a look at it in the Cubs dugout. They're not going to challenge, no.
2: Churio came in, made a lunging, diving catch. And a couple of great defensive plays by Milwaukee.

0: the ninth inning. And the Brewers hang on to win game one by a score of 4-3. And it felt like a pennant race ball game today.
1: And Milwaukee takes it by that 4-3 count. And the Cubs fall out of the top wild card spot in the National League. That's because the Phillies knocked off the Braves 1-0 on a Kyle Schwarber home run in the eighth inning. So now the Cubs have the number two wild card position, a half game behind Philadelphia, after the Brewers score three times in the eighth inning to rally today, beating the Cubs 4-3. The loss goes to Matthew Boyd, now 8-4, despite the quality start. The bullpen couldn't hold it. Craig Counsell tried to gamble, letting Boyd go a little bit longer than he normally does. And that was that, as Milwaukee wins again. The Brewers improved to 89-56. They're up by 8 games over the Cubs in the National League Central, with 17 games left in the regular season for the Cubs, who fall to 81-64. The Cubs a half game behind Philadelphia for that top wild card spot in the National League. The Braves come in on Monday, September 14th, for the start of three straight night games. Tickets are still available for the whole series. 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When we come back, the defensive play of the game. That's next on The Score and the Northwestern Medicine Cubs.
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0: Lefty to lefty, here's the line drive. Caught for the first double play. Brigman caught the liner. Pratt the runner, headed for second. And he had no chance to get back to first. It's a liner to third, a 5-3 double play ending the inning.
1: The defensive play of the game, sponsored

0: partner for managed IT, cybersecurity, business phone systems, and internet services. The Cubs defense was on display here today, but Milwaukee also an excellent defensive team, and perhaps Milwaukee's defense, the game changer in this one, as Luis Lara robbed Pedro Ramirez of what appeared to be a solo home run in the ninth inning. The next batter, Pete Crow Armstrong, whacked a solo home run of his own. Had both balls left the yard, Cubs would have tied the game. Instead, they end up on the wrong end of a tight one here in Milwaukee as the Brewers rally with three runs in the eighth inning to beat the Cubs today, 4-3. Cubs fall out of that top wildcard position in the National League, now a half game behind Philadelphia after the Phillies shut out the Braves 1-0. Pete Crow Armstrong homered for the Cubs today, one of his two hits. He also finished with two stolen bases, so PCA now with 41 home runs and 35 steals on the year in his quest for 40-40. This is the Old National Bank Cubs Radio Postgame Show, the official bank of the Chicago Cubs Radio Network. Jackson Churio had the go-ahead two-run single in that three-run eighth inning for the Brewers. Matthew Boyd started 7-plus quality innings, gave up 3 runs on 5 hits, 2 walks, 7 strikeouts. He started the 8th inning but couldn't get anybody out. He walked Garrett Mitchell to start the frame. Joey Ortiz then doubled, and Craig Counsell was forced to go to guys in the bullpen, and the bullpen lately has been a little shaky for the Cubs. Ryan Zephyrjohn gave up the hit that Churio drove in 2 runs with. And then later on, Jacob Webb came into the game, and he allowed a sacrifice fly as Zephyrjohn suffers the blown save, and the Cubs suffer the loss. 4-3 Milwaukee here today. Cubs now the number 2 wild card position in the National League, a half game behind Philadelphia. 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Ian Happ returned after being scratched yesterday with a left knee bruise. Happ did not start today's ball game. He came in as a pinch hitter, remained of the game in left field. He went 0-for-1 with a walk today. And as I mentioned, Jacob Webb returning for the first time since that line drive that he took off of his forearm last week against the Brewers at Wrigley Field. Webb going 2/3 of an inning today. 1 walk, 1 strikeout, no hits, no runs allowed. The ERA now at 3.12. Let's take a break. When we come back, the next game preview, that's next from Milwaukee, where the Brewers beat the Cubs 4-3. Don't miss David Haw and Jared Payton talking Cubs baseball and Chicago sports every weekday morning from 5:30 to 10 on 104.3 The Score and the Odyssey app. This is The Score and the Northwestern Medicine Cubs Radio Network.
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5: Swung on and missed strike three. 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
6: 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You should, too. A hard luck loss for the Cubs here today in Milwaukee to start this 3-game set. Brewers rally with 3 runs in the 8th inning. Jackson Churio, the go-ahead 2-run single, as the Brewers beat the Cubs 4-3. Cubs fall a half game behind Philadelphia for the top wild card spot in the National League. 17 games left for the Cubs in the regular season. They are 8 back of first place Milwaukee in the National League Central. 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Pete Crow Armstrong homered and stole 2 bases, so he's got 41 bombs this season to go along with 35 steals. It's time now to look ahead, and the next game preview features David Peterson going tomorrow night here in Milwaukee. The veteran left-hander is 7-8 with a 5.39 ERA. He's pitched much better than that since the trade with the Mets and since he's joined the Cubs. Meantime, the best pitcher in the National League will be on the hill for Milwaukee. Right-hander Jacob Mizorowski going 14-5 with a 1.97 ERA. Mizorowski and Peterson, the mound matchup in the middle game of this 3-game set between the Cubs and Brewers in Milwaukee. A reminder to tune in to our next Cubs radio broadcast tomorrow night from American Family Field, the Cubs radio pregame show driven by your Chicagoland and Northwest Indiana Buick and GMC dealers begins at 6:05 in the evening. First pitch coming your way with Pat and Ron at 6:40 tomorrow night. Before we say goodbye from Milwaukee on this Labor Day, we want to thank our engineer, Ryan Elliott, for helping us blast through the speakers of your radio as well as all of your smart devices. And we want to thank the outstanding crew in our downtown Chicago Score studios, led today by Tyler Farringall and assisted by Nick Johnston. For Pat Hughes and Ron Coomer, Zach Zaidman saying thanks for listening to Cubs Baseball. Brewers rally to beat the Cubs 4-3 today. We'll see if the Cubs can bounce back tomorrow and even up the series with David Peterson on the mound. Our coverage begins at 6:05 right here on The Score and the Northwestern Medicine Cubs Radio Network.

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3: That's good.
4: Well, we're not going to talk about Coco Gauff. We're not going to talk about Naomi Osaka, who is fighting for her U.S. Open. Actually, it may just be over. Yeah, she

0: actually just lost.
1: Did she? Hmm.
0: Yes. So it just ended. We're not talking about the Americans on the men's side. Tiafo going for another semifinal, maybe a possible final. A lot happening with the Americans taking up, I believe, three spots in the quarterfinals. Nothing about Carlos Alcaraz. We were talking about the influencers that have taken over. And it has been a lot. And at one point, disrupting play at Flushing Meadows. And Wimbledon has now said, you know what? We know our event is 10 months from now, but we are going to stand up and say, enough is enough. Right, Monty? Enough is enough. Wimbledon is not going to give credentials to influencers.
1: Yeah, I'm glad that they're already this far ahead of it. I'm not very one to be a get off my lawn type of guy. Very few things get me like that. This one, I may sound like it, but these influencers, we see them everywhere. You could be at a restaurant, you could be on the sidewalk, you can be at Target. You see them everywhere. And the videos that we've seen from the U.S. Open of these influencers at the event with their ring light and doing chants. I saw one where it was like a little bit of a chant. You are disrupting the game that has been around way longer than your ring light and your camera have been around. And I don't have a problem with you being at Target and like, you have to get out of my way because I'm in your way, but I don't care if you want to do that. But in these situations, your influenceness at the U.S. Open ends when you enter that venue. Outside, go ahead. But it ends when you enter the venue. That's when you go and be a respectful person watching the event. Like, you can't change the traditions. You can't change what has been around for years. Like, I told you, like, I don't know if I could go to a golf tournament because I don't know if I could be quiet. I don't know how to not cheer because I know that's the right mm-hmm. thing to do. So it's like, I know what the etiquette is. I know the etiquette with pizza. I know the etiquette when it comes to being at the U.S. Open with a camera. Like, don't disrupt. We always talk tennis and golf. They're different. They're special. They're different the way you approach, you know what I'm saying, than the booing and the yelling that I am when I'm at a basketball game. So I have no problem with it. I'm glad they're already doing it. They said that they're going to confiscate any ring light. Why are you bringing a ring light to Wimbledon?
0: How does that even get through security?
1: How does that get through in the first place? What are we doing?
0: Doesn't the light go off? Keys, wallet, phone in this little thing. How does the ring light not set it? I'm surprised that it has gotten this far.
1: Right.
0: I can tell you in my experience as a media member, there has been an interesting shift in the last 5 years where I'm just going to call it non-conventional media.
1: Sure.
0: Has gotten more access than traditional media will. And it's usually, Monty, behind selling tickets, and it's usually behind trying to get publicity for your event. When you're disrupting play, to your point, that is a line that is crossed. Now, I don't think that some of these organizations are innocent in all of this. When we go and watch a golf tournament and hear somebody constantly yelling after someone hits a tee shot, that's not a real golf fan. That's someone that's there to serve mm-hmm. their own purpose, just like these influencers are. To me, there's absolutely no difference. For Wimbledon to crack down, I think is great. I've had entities ask me for my work that I have done at events. And I wondered what it was for. Like, they wanted an interview with the athlete that I did. And so we sent them the website link to it. I don't know if that was for them to show their superiors.
1: Sure.
0: Or if that was for them to qualify and saying, okay, you deserve a credential.
1: Right. He's the real deal.
0: But there are places that will ask for this. And so, and the reason I do it is because I think that there's a fine line. I don't think that these people were in on a media credential. They may have been, but they were sitting in a box. They were sitting in an area, so they may have just bought the tickets. That is something that Wimbledon's going to have to figure out themselves. If there are people there, just not allow them. I'm sure that they will. But there has been a fine line between what is an influencer

0: at Dodger Stadium, when we do tours of Dodger Stadium and we take people inside the Vin Scully press box and we explain to guests, like, there's no cheering in here. I say that still, and now I wonder, I hope there's still no cheering in here. I hope there's no cheering in here.
1: Yes.
0: You know, but
1: certain places it is a little bit more lax. I think we saw that during the World Cup. Isaac, have you noticed any trends in your over the years of maybe it swinging for towards influencers and away from traditional media?
2: And you captured it perfectly, because it has been a swing that has actually happened over the last several years. It hasn't been just in the last 2 or 3 years. And I think one of the symptoms is when they started televising press conferences live on TV about maybe a decade, even 2 decades ago. And press conferences are now literally completely useless to get anything but cliches. But over the years at events, I would see more and more people, untraditional, suspiciously credentialed people, making it a point to ask questions at press conferences, not for information on a story that they were working on, but just so they could be on TV asking questions. So I think the root of that was back then, and it is now manifesting itself today. You're right.
1: It's been, it's expanded, like the Super Bowl Media Day has expanded to all of these other events. And not only is it expanded to other events, it's done so to the actual competition. And I think that's Monty's point of, it's one thing if you want to say, hey, look at us, the crew's out here at the U.S. Open. You can't be doing it when Aryna Sabalenka is serving.
0: No.
1: Right?
0: Yep.
1: And I know she had problems with the weed that was being smoked in the stands as well, which is a whole other issue. But that I just use her as an example of it's a different game, but there are things that you have to abide by. And I don't know if those influencers were put in on media their credentials, but I will say this, that those influencers have been used by media outlets and organizations to push their stuff. I've even been told, and I feel this way, like through the audio medium, and we have podcasts, we have a video, you know, on YouTube, you can see our clips, but there is still like an old way of thinking. And I'm not sure if all of these organizations realize it. Some are set in their ways, but for Wimbledon to stand up and be like, okay, well, I can tell you right now that 10 months from now, you're not going to see this junk here. I'm glad that they're at least standing up to it, because I'm not sure on how many would, because they would feel that they are tied to said influencer. Like, we went to the U.S. Open, the U.S. Women's Open at Riviera. We broadcast a couple of shows from there. I've known golf entities to bring influencers out, and golf influencing is very popular. So they'll have like the popular personalities from golf go and play these courses to try to get people interested in their event. But what they're not doing is they're not interfering with Rory McIlroy's putt,
0: right,
1: or anything that Scottie Scheffler is doing. Completely different situations.
0: And then it's just like, again, tying it all together, that there is a difference from sport to sport. There is. It's not the same. You want to go cover the NBA and NBA All-Star Weekend? Like, all of that is full of influencers. Like, that makes sense. You're over there making quick shots or quick edited videos up close and personal with the all-stars. Like, that makes sense. But you're not interfering with the game. Because I do feel that if you were at a basketball game, like if you were watching the Lakers at Crypto, which is the Lake Show, where they turn off the lights in the area where the fans are sitting, and you see someone pull out a ring light, you don't think LeBron James, when he was a Laker, would have been like, what are we doing over there? Mm-hmm. Like, it would have been a distraction, even though that is a game full of distractions. But that distraction is like, you're not even respecting what's going on around you. Booing is one thing, but you're going to pull out a ring light when there's Luka Doncic is out there with LeBron James?
1: I'll say one thing with your Clippers fans, and I don't know if there's NBA rules against it, maybe Isaac knows or not, but if you had the Clippers hand out ring lights to like 30 different fans, to move them up and down during a free throw. It would be like a concerted thing. Something like that would

0: be looked upon better than someone using one ring light while they're shooting a free throw, doing it from their own benefit. Because they're being a part of the game. They're being a part of the atmosphere. The whole thing with the one ring light is it's all about the influencers.
1: That's what you just said. Personal benefit.
0: Yep.
1: That's it. That is the difference. Because you're right. At the Intuit Dome with our wall, you mean?
0: Yeah.
1: Like give all the wall the ring lights. Like if they were playing somebody who, whatever, is a podcaster in a sense, that would be very different. But you're right. It's the personal gain that they're trying to get. Like who is this for except for you? Nobody else.
0: Correct. And like something, and by the way, I'm not saying they're going to do that. You obviously can't shoot lasers. We've seen, you know, like stuff. Right. People, like, I'm not condoning that, but the point is the ring light of just one there. Like I could imagine Kevin Durant at a free throw line in an All-Star game for the All-Star games that don't matter, still calling out what that would be.
1: Right.
0: Total BS.
1: Like, what are you doing? But if you want to do this outside, like is it at the Masters? I feel like this past time at the Masters, I made a comment to you. I was like, you could take pictures at the Masters. And you're like, no, that's like a different event or like before. Once you're in the areas, you're not allowed.
0: You are not allowed to take pictures. You can bring a camera on Monday, Tuesday, and Wednesday of the practice rounds. You are not allowed on Thursday. No phones are allowed on site. Media members aren't allowed to use their phones as well. They've been confiscated at times when they have been improperly used. Augusta National, I saw some reporters even saying this weekend on X, they're another entity that asks for your work in saying, what did you provide? How did you go about doing this? You know, can we please have examples? And if you, you know, have them, great, send them along. It's, you know, again, it's, you know, even for like our realm when we're doing live radio, if you're playing an interview, you know, we would record the audio and then we would send that to the entities and say, like, this is what we provided. And I think all of that is valuable, but to do something like that, it's not valuable. It's nice for, you know, and I know like the U.S. Open in golf, we talked about being at the Women's Open. I've seen at USGA media events, influencers. I played in the Women's Open Media Day. And there were influencers on the course. But this, again, is to try to drum up interest a month prior to the event, not when somebody is teeing off or trying to make a
1: Nelly Korda is not there trying to win this tournament.
0: Correct.
1: Yeah.
0: Completely different. And it's just, it sounds like such a get-off-my-lawn thing, doesn't it, Jason Stewart? But there's just a line that has to be drawn.
2: And I think that the two events that you have mentioned, Wimbledon and the Masters, those are two like institutions. Like the cool thing about Wimbledon flexing here is that we don't need those people. That's what they're saying. The Masters doesn't need those people. They are institutions and they will be unchanged. The problem is most events, as you said, Dan, need these influencers to bring attention to them. But the problem is when you have credentialed media, this is what Wimbledon's coming down on. They're not going to credential you to come in and utilize our space. That's not going to prevent people from doing their influencer things. They just need to buy and get in.
1: But they did say that they're not going to allow you with a ring light to enter for Wimbledon.
2: That's good too. But I'm just saying that any antics that influencers do, as you guys pointed out, are all about the influencer and the events trying to get clout, I guess the word is, from that influencer. And most events, I think nowadays want that. And I just love the fact that Wimbledon is just flexing their muscle here. We don't need that. That stuff is below us and good for them. But I mean, I think they'd be fighting a losing battle here in the next 10 years.
0: Well, I would guess if we still had ticket stubs that there would be a ticket on the back of a U.S. Open ticket that says something about interfering with the play that's happening on the court, which would be in complete violation of the agreement of having the ticket.
1: Mm-hmm.
0: And so if you are an influencer and you're buying your ticket on StubHub, I know it's not a physical nature, but I would think on any of the old tickets we had. Yeah.
1: Even at StubHub, it'll tell you, like, you agreeing to buy this, you're abiding by the rules presented by the venue, the team, whatever. And if you do not follow the rules, you are subject to be removed.
2: And I think there's a gray area, too, that Dan's already brought up. There is your just, like, wacky influencers with a million people on Instagram. And then there's your credentialed traditional media member. Then there's, like, this gray area of people who think they're reporters. And they have just conned the media department into thinking that they are.

0: there's this clown that goes out to LA events around here. And the only thing he does is he makes sure he gets down on the field or makes sure he gets on the court. He's like, hey, check me out on my social media during the game. And it's like, why would I check your social media on the game? I'm going to watch the game.
1: Right.
0: And then I'm going to come up with opinions on my own watching the game from my couch.
2: Actually, to be honest, that credentialed? To be honest, Jason, it's plural. Plural people, clowns, plural people in LA media do that. It's way more than one, I'm afraid.
0: But this one guy is really outrageous.
3: I've been turned down for credentials when someone has asked. Now, I feel if I went to an event and then sat here, you with you, Monty, talking about that event for 10 minutes is the same as any 60-second blurb on the local news, any spot on SportsCenter, or the equivalent of any article written on any website or newspaper. I feel it's the same thing. It's just a different medium.
1: Mm-hmm.
3: And, you know, like in our world, unfortunately, the audio medium, because you can't see it on TV or you can't bring up the article to read the actual words. Some people are stuck in the past being like, well, we don't know about that. But now with podcasts, with so many different things, I feel like our medium has way more opportunities to show the stuff that we cover. And I still think that there are people in the back that don't necessarily understand that. And that's frustrating for me because I've seen people get credentials, to Jason's point, to Isaac's point, that had no reason being there. And there have been times where I've been turned down for those same events. And so it's on a personal level, it can be frustrating. But there's a lot of levels to this. And I'm glad, to Jason's point, as well as he backs it, that Wimbledon is cracking down, because it's absurd. And these people aren't even, again, not even credentialed. But if you want a ticket, it should say something on the back. She's Monty Bolaños. I'm Dan Beyer. The wait is over. Football is here, and so is DraftKings. 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The crown is yours. Isaac Lohenkron does have the latest of what is going on today. Isaac, take it away.
2: Yeah, kind of surprising news just going down out of the NFL. The New York Giants have released receiver Darius Slayton. He'd been with the Giants since 2019, making him their longest tenured player. Dallas Cowboys all-pro left guard Tyler Smith will have thumb surgery tomorrow and will be placed on injured reserve, meaning he will miss at least the first four games of the season. The Atlanta Falcons named Tua Tagovailoa their starting quarterback for Sunday's opener at Pittsburgh. Michael Penix Jr., who is recovering from a knee injury, will be inactive on Sunday. In Major League Baseball, the Milwaukee Brewers defeated the Chicago Cubs 4-3. Despite Pete Crow Armstrong's 41st home run, Crow Armstrong also stole two bases to give him 35. In Kansas City, the Arizona Diamondbacks and the Royals were scoreless through nine innings. Diamondbacks scored five runs in the top of the 10th inning. Royals then scored four runs in the bottom of the 10th inning as Arizona held on for a 5-4 win. Phillies pitcher Jesus Luzardo, a complete game two-hit shutout, striking out 12 in a 1-0 win over the Atlanta Braves. Only run of the game, Kyle Schwarber, his 43rd home run in the bottom of the 8th inning. Finally, in tennis at the U.S. Open, Naomi Osaka was eliminated in the 4th round a short time ago by 2-seed Elena Rybakina in straight sets. And, you know, Dan and Monsi, because this was a notable result, I decided to just, you know, scroll through Instagram to get some reactions on the Osaka-Rybakina match. On Instagram, at Phyllis R. London posted a picture of her holding a drink with the court in the background, posting, soaking up the last days of summer, my favorite season. Gorgeous days at the beach, time well spent with friends and tennis, plus the Grey Goose Frozen Honey Deuce, IYKYK. Then we have at Eduardo Holguin M with 103,000 followers, posing in the exact same way with a sweater jauntily tied around his shoulders at U.S. Open. And the winner is at La Roche Posay, which is a French skincare product. So a lot of fans at the U.S. Open really concentrating on the action on the court. Back to you. This literally, they posted these things literally in the last 5 minutes.
3: I just hope they didn't disrupt play. That's right. All we ask.
1: That's all.

0: They're probably not even there right now. They took it yesterday.
1: Monty and I took a picture at the U.S. Women's Open, and it wasn't disrupting play. As you will see, nobody was about to hit their golf ball at that time. We know the rules.
0: We respect the rules.
1: She is Monty Bolaños. I'm Dan Beyer. It is Covino and Rich here on Fox Sports Radio. Coming up next, does Kyle Shanahan have respect for your fantasy team? We will discuss. She's Monty. I'm Dan. 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
13: These guys are sick, man.
14: Charles Barkley making the announcement that this is going to be his last year on Inside the NBA. He's going to retire alongside Ernie Johnson. And I know Barkley has threatened retirement before. I know he's talked about it. But in the old adage, this time he means it. I really do. Because we talked about this when ESPN got it, that we knew Inside the NBA was going to continue. Don't worry, it's not going anywhere. It's going to continue. But with a new home, it's just not going to be the same, right? We thought, like, you know, when I went to Syracuse and I had the best 4 years there, and I went home after college. I went back to New York and Staten Island and New York City, and I was like, yeah, but I couldn't wait to go back there and be back hanging out with my friends. Was not the same the second time around, right? The first time for Inside the NBA TNT, the show of record for the NBA for the better part of the past 20 years. You knew it was, but ESPN, I knew it was going to be different. It wasn't going to be received the same. They weren't going to be able to do the same things. It was just going to be different, and they were just going to let this go as long as the guys wanted to continue to do the show, and eventually they would back off it. Last year, what?

0: happened. ESPN buried the show a lot. We barely saw them at all. It did not go how they wanted, did not go how they thought. They thought, hey, we'll keep it together. We'll keep it going one more year. And after last year, I think they're all done. So I'm pretty sure that Inside the NBA will go into the pantheon of great shows and be retired overall at the end of this year, or they'll have some sort of rebirth if Shaq wants to stay with Kenny Smith, whoever wants
1: to get the rest of what Jason Smith and Mike Harmon said. 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And as always, you can hear The Jason Smith Show with Mike Harmon weeknights at 10 p.m. Eastern, 7 p.m. Pacific, right here on Fox Sports Radio. 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

0: Domino and Rich here on Fox Sports Radio. She's Monty Bolaños. I'm Dan Beyer. And Monty, college football is bigger than the game. It's the friends, food, traditions, and Saturday spent together.
1: Make those moments one of a kind with Dr. Pepper and its signature blend of 23 flavors.
0: Grab your crew, crack open a Dr. Pepper, and enjoy the game day together all season. Available at Sam's Club. Love me the Dr. Pepper. And again, no period after doctor.
1: Oh,
0: look
1: right.
0: On the can.
1: Yes,
0: look on the can.
1: No
0: there is
1: period.
0: No. There's.
1: Yes.
0: I heard about that years ago and was blown away.
1: So
0: I
1: it's
0: never thought.
1: Dr. Pepper. Dr. Pepper. Dr. Pepper.
0: Oh, Jason Stewart. It has been 2 years since the week one fiasco of Kyle Shanahan and Christian McCaffrey, and we're going to be talking some fantasy football coming up a little later on in Covino and Rich. Not in the normal way, but it was 2 years ago that Christian McCaffrey was supposed to play, what, on a Monday night game and then was held out and missed the next 8 weeks, ruining the lives of fantasy football players.
2: Because you have all these fantasy leagues drafting their fantasy teams, and Christian McCaffrey is a top three pick. I think he was the top pick overall that year, consensus.
1: Yeah, I had him.
2: And Kyle Shanahan's lying to us about his injury status for gamesmanship with other teams. I think he should have been suspended for it. He screwed over the fantasy managers, and the stuff with Puka Nacua is going down that that lane for me. I'm getting pissed off.
0: And to your point, you may think that Jason is playing it up, but no, he, like, when you think of how many people are invested in the NFL because of fantasy football or would be invested in the 49ers that aren't 49ers fans, it's because of fantasy football, right? Like, there's.
1: Yeah.
2: If the NFL were to have a pie chart of why the game is so popular and what percentage of their audience makes up what, fantasy players and bettors probably make up what, 98% of it? And then the other 2% is you follow your own team. So it's like, why would you just dismiss most of that pie chart?
1: My annoyance with this is there's so obviously there's everything I see is called.

0: Gucci. It is Underdog. It is, everything is about betting and sports, right? It's all, it's everywhere. And when they refuse to accept or lean into that, I agree with you. Like, the whole thing with Christian McCaffrey was so annoying. And here we are with Puka Nacua of like, what's going to happen here? And it's just like, don't tell me that this isn't a part of the game today, because it is. And so that's where I'm annoyed by it. Don't tell me that it's, no, it's not about gambling. No, it's not. No, it is. And you know it.
1: It's completely about that. And it's two different worlds when you talk about Puka Nacua's situation. Like, there's no way now that the NFL could come down today or tomorrow and levy a fine against Puka Nacua. That would be doing the Rams really dirty. These teams usually get heads up. So we expect Puka to play and be full, you know, as much as he can for the Rams against the 49ers. The McCaffrey situation is unique because he was held out of workouts for the open portion of the practice because he's been dealing with tightness. Now, this is more revealing from Kyle Shanahan, but it is now, again, we're 3 days from kickoff from that game, and with Christian McCaffrey's history, now makes you kind of wonder how you want to deal with Christian McCaffrey. But I didn't think that there was a huge McCaffrey issue outside of what Christian McCaffrey always has to deal with, and he's coming off of a heavy workload season, so you thought that that could affect him this season. And now we're already off to dealing with tightness in week one.
2: But, I mean, to my point, like, the NFL, if it were completely considering their fan base and the fantasy market, would be like, you know what, we're not going to rule this week, but a ruling's coming soon, and then have some kind of a leak of where that ruling's going. We're going to have a draft in a couple hours. Our place, Fox Sports Radio. And we don't know if Puka Nacua is going to miss 5 or 6 games, if not more. We don't know yet.
0: We don't know for sure, but
2: he's
0: think
2: a top four pick.
0: We're leaning into the fact that, as Dan pointed out, I think it's too late at this point. I actually think this is a separate conversation of, we have these other players that are being punished for their off-field activities and whatnot. And here's Puka Nacua, who has had a few incidences, and he's going to come out of this without anything. That to me is interesting. Everybody wants the Rams to win, apparently.
1: Yeah, that it's funny. Like, we may be waiting for something that doesn't ever happen.
0: Exactly.
1: And for the NFL to not address it. I mean, the Josh Jacobs allegations were in May, from that alleged incident, and now his court date's been moved up, but he's put on the commissioner's exempt list. And yeah, so I'm starting to lean towards what you're saying, is that the Puka situation is unclear. I just don't know how you can deal with something like the CMC deal, because guys' draft values are always going to fall.
0: Yeah.
1: Love and hate from this weekend next on
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5: This is the show that has two pros and a cup of Joe.
0: Who is Joe?
5: LeVar Arrington, Brady Quinn, and Jonas Knox.
9: Look, I love the NFL, but at the same time, there is sort of a kind of a uppity vibe. If you want to call it professional, you can call it professional, but there is sort of

0: a buttoned-up vibe when it comes to the NFL, to where in college football, it's like, eh, yeah, I don't know. Let a couple of things slide. We'll let a couple of things slide here. Should there have been a second put on the clock? Yeah, probably not, but you know what? Here's why we did it. Oh, okay. And so the Big Ten comes out and they sync up. They say, well, you know, everything was synced up and, you know, we went 85 minutes before kickoff and we synced up all the cameras here. And we, it's all right. Well, if they were synced up and everything was in unison, why was the graphic on TV different from what you guys had available to you, which resulted in you going back and then putting a second back on the clock to which Michigan won the game? Why would that happen? And then the question becomes, if roles were reversed and Western Michigan was on the receiving end of this same situation, would they have gotten a second back on the clock? And the answer is, eh, probably not. Probably not. And look, I get it. I get it. It sucks. If you're a Western Michigan fan, if you're a Western Michigan alum, if you're somebody who had Western Michigan on the money line, I get it. It sucks. But this is...
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2: 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We won't count the rookie year because he played one game. If you look at Mahomes year 2-7, and then last 2 years, year 8 and 9, I don't think people understand how dramatic the splits are. But in the last 2 years, of the 43 qualified quarterbacks, he's near the bottom. Everything's up. Interception slightly up, passer rating down, efficiency down, way more ad-libbing. Now, is he ad-libbing because he's less coachable now that he's a rock star? Is he ad-libbing because, you know, he doesn't put the film work quite in like he used to? He feels like he's a little more Texas Tech Mahomes. Now, why would that be? 2023, 2024, and 2025, the Chiefs drafted 21 players. Their big hit is Rashee Rice. And that's with a good GM.
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1: You need to know.
6: Dallas Cowboys All-Pro left guard Tyler Smith will have thumb surgery tomorrow and will be placed on injured reserve, meaning he'll miss at least the first four games of the season. Tennessee Titans linebacker Cedric Gray has just been placed in concussion protocol after being involved in a utility terrain vehicle accident over the weekend. Gray was fourth in the NFL in tackles last year. The Titans open the season at home Sunday against the New York Jets. The New York Giants released receiver Darius Slayton. He'd been with the Giants since 2019, making him their longest tenured player. The Atlanta Falcons named Tua Tagovailoa their starting quarterback for Sunday's opener at Pittsburgh. Michael Penix Jr., who's recovering from a knee injury, will be inactive Sunday. Baseball, Brewers over the Cubs 4-3, despite Pete Crow Armstrong's 41st home run. He also stole two bases to give him 35 for the season. I'm Isaac Lohenkron.
1: Come on, come on, come on. Ladies and gentlemen, it's

0: Covino and Rich.
1: This is Seth Rogen on Covino and Rich. I've never heard of them before, but they seem very confident, and I feel as though they know what they're doing. So, tune in.
0: It's Covino and Rich, the worldwide leaders of nonsense.
2: Everybody's a big sports baby.
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3: It's officially game week in the National Football League. 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
3: 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You can find me at Dan Beyer on Fox. Isaac Lowenkron, Jason Stewart, and Chris Perfett all hanging out as well on a Labor Day. Hope you're traveling safe if you are traveling back home after the extended weekend, a weekend that gave us a lot in college football, a lot in Major League Baseball. And Monty, it also gives us an opportunity to look back at what we loved and hated from this weekend. It is a segment that we had at one time here on FSR that we love to bring back every now and again. It is a segment called Love and Hates. Remember this one?
4: I sure do. Hits a spot.
3: It does. This is a Jason Stewart creation. Sorry, Jason Smith's later on tonight.
5: Yeah, don't mix us up. That's sucks.
3: Sorry. He probably feels the same way, right? Jason Stewart creation. Jason, what'd you love from this past weekend?
5: You know what? The Los Angeles Dodgers are beating...
3: You weren't going to take it from here?
4: Thanks, Jim. Yes, I'll take it from here.
3: What a curveball.
4: That's it.
5: I can't.
4: Start the show over. I can't.
5: Yeah, let's start it over. Start the music over.
3: All right. And it's time now for a little love and hate with Jason Stewart.
5: Thank you, Dan. I'll take it from here.
3: There we go. Back on track.
5: You know, the Dodgers, they beat a dog crap team over the weekend. They swept the Washington Nationals. And I do love that. I love that the Dodgers are beating teams that they should beat. Now, they're not beating them soundly. I think they had three saves in three games, which indicates that it was a close game. And the rest of September is kind of easy pickings. Now, you could say that's good, that'll give them some confidence going into the postseason. But the downside of that is they haven't beat any good teams all season, and I would like them to get some actual practice against really good teams before they hit the postseason. But for now, for the segment, I love the fact that the Dodgers swept the Nationals. Woo!
3: Last night, on the verge of maybe heading to defeat, you have Kyle Tucker with the glove, and then Mookie Betts
5: good
3: with
5: to
3: the bat. To save the day.
4: Yeah, it's nice to see with Ohtani, because I feel like when you play for the Dodgers with Ohtani, with Shohei Ohtani, a lot of pressure goes to Ohtani. You take him out, and everybody had to step up. And we saw various different Dodgers.
5: Tommy Edman.
4: Exactly. Like, they also got Hernandez. It was like several of them. So it was really nice to see, again, we're not going to talk about who they were against, but trending in the right direction.
3: The Nasty Nats. What'd you love about the weekend?
4: Well, what I loved about the weekend, we did talk about this in the last show, that the whole incident with the Cardinals and the Rockies and the umpire, I don't even want to give him his name, I already forgot it because I don't care. But baseball.
3: Eddings.
4: Thank you. Eddings, who messed up everything. What I really liked about it, you know, we always, the expression, how can you not be romantic about baseball? And seeing how both teams kind of came together after that whole tilting of the cap to come out and be on the same page, knowing that they had just played the night before, that they're competing. You know, the Cardinals are competing to try and get into a wild card spot. Not that they are, but they're still there. The Rockies have been eliminated. But it was nice to see both of those teams come together and wear their hats crooked in honor of that rookie pitcher, Rincon. So it was like, how can you not be romantic about baseball?
3: I love

0: love how, to your point, everybody came up to everybody else. I also love how Cardinals Rockies was meaningful in September.
1: Yes.
0: Right?
1: The Rockies have played a meaningful
0: game in September.
1: Yes.
0: Good job, Rockies.
1: Yes.
0: Or I should say,
1: great
0: job.
1: Great job.
0: Do you know what I love from the weekend?
1: What
0: great
1: did you
0: job.
1: Love? There we go.
0: Ohio State played a home game against Ball State. And Monty, I'm showing you a picture here. Ohio State installed their new turf. This is their new turf. Looks kind of nice.
1: Kind of nice.
0: What they did is something that Ohio State fans have really wanted for a while. There's a thing called the Heritage Stripes. And they had gone away with them on certain jerseys in certain years, but they have now added them back to the shoulder pads, the sleeves on the shoulder. Not only have they brought back the Heritage Stripes, and now that they're calling them Heritage Stripes, they're calling them Buckeye Stripes, they put them in the end zone of their game against Ball State, and I think we'll keep them throughout the year. So you have this open space on both sides of, like, what is Ohio State, what says Buckeyes, and they put the stripes in the end zone. And this may not seem like a big deal to other college football fans, but if you know how much the checkerboard means to Tennessee, like the Tennessee Volunteers and the checkerboard end zones are one and the same. And I feel like this is Ohio State's version of that, of these Heritage Stripes or these Buckeye Stripes. And for the first time, they put them in the end zone. And I love football helmets and I love football fields. And to see the Heritage Stripes or the Buckeye Stripes in the end zone, it just made the field look 100 times better. They were magnificent. And it's a, I wish more schools would look on ways to spice up their end zones. Kansas has done a great job in their new stadium. There's almost like wheat and in the early part of the end zone. Well, look at these stripes, Monty. Look at how good this looks on the other side of the Ohio State. It fills in the space. So I loved that from this weekend and watching them play against Ball State and seeing the wonderful end zones and how they looked. It's great. Great aesthetics.
1: Great job.
0: Isaac Lohenkron, what did you love from the weekend?
2: The return of the best social media account in college football. At TAMU Police. That is the official Twitter account of the Texas A&M Campus Police Department, which live tweets all the shenanigans that occur during home football games at Kyle Field. They live tweet their police log, and I will just share two posts from Saturday season opener. Quote, responded to intoxicated subject, section 117. Subject was belligerent and wanted to fight the person behind him. When questioned by police, he said, to take him to jail. We did, unquote. And finally, quote, responded to a report of intoxicated subject in section 233. Given several opportunities to call a friend, but subject said he had, quote, nothing to say, unquote. Arrested. Blood alcohol level, 0.216.
0: Ah, it's up there.
1: That's up there.
0: And if they were in section 233, probably had to take stairs.
1: Oh, absolutely.
0: At some point.
1: Mm-hmm.
0: Good job to remove them so he didn't go down them stairs. Great job.
1: Great job.
0: Chris Perfett, what did you love from the weekend?
3: I'm going to just read you the last five full seasons of the record of the UMass Amherst Minutemen, their football team's record. 2019, 1-11. 2020, 0-4, but that was the shortened season, you know, COVID and everything. 1-11 the year after that. 1-11 in 2022. 3-9, 2-10. Last year, 0-12. Everyone is aware of that.
0: Some may say they put the ass in UMass. They were
3: some,
0: so bad.
3: Some might say that.
0: They were
3: yes.
0: so bad.
3: But you know what their record is right now in 2026? 1-0.
1: Undefeated.
3: And they did it by beating the brakes off of Rutgers, a team that has

0: It's part of the claim of inventing the sport of football. And it is Rutgers at the end of the day, but watching that live with everyone as one of the first football games of the, you know, week one is back. Here's everything. This is awesome. And seeing UMass get that massive dub, that long-awaited dub, I was laughing the whole time.
1: To Isaac's point about the social media, what I love from the fallout with that was where the Brian Kelly interviewing for the Rutgers job memes, because Rutgers in New Jersey, so it's him being Tony Soprano. You know, what is the gobbledygook? Will, you know, that whole, and it's and it was the Brian Kelly memes. That's what spawned from the Rutgers loss and the UMass win. Those were great. You know what I'm talking about?
2: No.
1: You know what I love? I love that you're a teammate and just played along. You know what I'm talking about? Did anybody see the Brian Kelly memes?
0: I saw him.
1: Yeah.
0: I saw him.
1: Yeah.
3: No.
1: Because when Brian Kelly got the LSU job, all of a sudden he developed this Cajun accent.
2: Of course. Does that come with it? Does it come when you sign the contract?
1: My family. Do we have any of the Brian Kelly at the LSU? My family. So that was the fun part about it. All right, let's get to what we hated this
4: weekend.
1: I'm
4: here with my family.
1: Yeah. There it was. Oh, very good.
0: Dropped it immediately.
1: They dropped him quicker than he expected as well. All right, what did we hate from the weekend? I'm sure we could continue on Pizzagate, but I'm not going to continue on Pizzagate.
2: Shock!
1: However, this may say a lot. Last night, I ordered wings from a new place. I wanted to check it out. It's by my father-in-law's. And so I got a value meal. They gave me a drink. You know, do you want a drink? You know, I could buy the wings a la carte, or I could buy a combo with fries and a drink. And they gave me a can of soda. Like, if I'm buying a value meal, I need at least 16 ounces of that drink. If you just give me a can, I now have to ration between water and that drink to make it through the drink. If I'm getting a drink for my meal, I want it to last throughout the meal. And when you get a can of soda, it does not ration out. It's only 12 ounces. So when I said to the guy when he gave me my food, I said, I also had a drink. He goes, it's in the bag. So they packaged my can of Dr. Pepper.
2: Dr. Pepper.
1: It was Dr. Pepper in the bag. And it was, what's this? This is like two shots, right? This is not going to last me. I have 10 wings.
2: Yeah, you need more.
1: You need more than 12 ounces.
2: Yeah.
1: So if you are any place that is giving out a value meal, invest in fountain drinks. By the way, they're better. I like them better than the actual cans at times.
2: I was going to say, what if they handed you the can but handed you a cup with ice?
0: Not good enough.
1: No, not good
0: A little
1: enough.
0: Better.
2: It would be okay, a little bit.
1: Hand me two cans, and I can figure it out myself.
2: Okay.
1: Right?
0: What Monty's scenario accounts for is that if you're going to pay for a value meal, you want a drink that stays cold for the entirety of your drinking experience.
2: Yes, I'm more offended that they didn't give me a cup with ice.
0: The can getting warm is really annoying.
2: Yes.
1: It was under my hot fries.
2: And was it in the fridge
1: before?
2: The place
1: got 4 stars. I was surprised.
2: Because you're going for the wings. You're not going for the soda.
1: They were okay.
2: You know?
1: But I was just disappointed. I thought I'd be able to go, you know, get the cup of ice and then
0: the
1: fill
0: weird
1: it up
0: thing
1: to
0: is,
1: the top. But I don't need a can of soda.
0: I don't think these places are saving any more money with the cans. I thought the whole fountain drink thing was cheaper because the syrup is cheaper.
1: Especially if you're putting them in value meals. I would say.
0: Value, yeah.
1: Because if you want to sell a can of soda for $2, your overhead is magnificent, right? You get a 12-pack, it's $24. 12-packs now, at least out in California, are $11, $12, but you're doubling your price. But if you're just throwing it into the value pack, if I'm already paying $10 for the wings and like $4 from the fries, what's the point? Like, you're losing money on it. Yeah, like it's... Doesn't make sense, but that's what I hated from this past weekend.
2: I get it. I would have been mad that there was no cup of ice, but I

0: get what you're saying.
1: Right?
0: It's not like enough.
1: Diet Dr. Pepper. You'd right. be like, okay, great. I can have this for three of my cauliflower wings, but what about the other seven now that I have to right. account for?
0: Yeah, especially it's been so hot.
1: Yeah.
0: You just want a beverage.
1: Right? And it was humid here yesterday.
0: Yeah. And raining. Ugh. Terrible,
1: yeah,
0: terrible.
1: Invest in a fountain drink.
0: Yeah.
1: Would you love, Monty?
0: Or what I hate?
1: What you hate?
0: I hate myself for this reason.
1: Oh, come on.
0: No, just, when it, y'all, like, I loved the first Saw movie when it came out, right? I was just, with the first Saw movie, I was like, this is the greatest thing. So I have watched every Saw movie since then because of how much I like the first one. So last night we decided to watch the most recent Saw 10, Saw X, whatever it is, and I was like, no, I'm sure it's gonna be better, probably gonna wrap up the story. And I wasted 2.5 hours of my life not really watching this movie because of how gruesome it was. And again, I know what this is about. I watched the first one, I've watched them all. When am I gonna learn my lesson? But because of how much I like the first one, I keep watching them, hoping it's going to give me the feeling of the first one, and it will never do that. When am I going to learn my lesson? Because if you tell me in 2 years there's another Saw, I'm
1: going
0: to watch it.
1: Do you think that they're going, it's not the level of sequels, it's just the level of gruesomeness? Is that why it's Saw 10, it's all the way on 10?
0: There's other ones that I've seen them all, that I haven't been like, oh, that's gruesome, where I couldn't watch. This one, I was like, clear, like with my eyes half open, half closed, put my hands in front of my eyes, and I was like, is it over yet? Is it over there? Is she still doing that? It was so gruesome. And then in the end, I was like, is he still alive? What are we doing? Like, but why did I do this to myself? Why am I, years later, I'm still watching this.
1: Did you wish you never saw it?
0: Good job.
1: Chris Perfett, what'd you rate?
2: Job.
0: Thank you.
3: You know, I could go with the fact that Michigan fans stormed the field after being a 27.5-point favorite. But I'm going to keep it closer to here. So I lived in Savannah, Georgia for 5 years of my life. And after rains around there in summertime, on just how miserable I was when it was the combination of hot plus humid, I decided I never wanted to feel it again. Well, these last 2 days, I've been feeling it out here in Los Angeles as it stays. What is this, like 80 degrees, but it's also like drying up all the rain. So
0: yeah, gross.
3: I went outside. So we, you know, two things you need to know work at Fox Sports Radio. El Pollo Loco right across the street, and also over there, Wines of the World, to get your energy drinks and, you know, Arizona iced tea. Went out to Wines of the World to go get an Arnold Palmer. And I felt that Georgia stank on my face for the first time in 15 years, and I genuinely hate this.
1: It's tough, the humidity, and I don't even think it's as bad out here as it can be in other places.
0: Oh yeah, we're just not used to it, so yeah. We're babies. So any little bit of humidity, we're like dying.
1: Yeah, it was sticky, but good news, it's going to be 100 in like 2 days.
3: As long as it's 100 and dry.
0: Isaac, that part.
1: Isaac Lowenkron, what'd you hate from the
4: weekend? Actually comes from the sport of college volleyball. I actually used to announce college volleyball back in the day, and I actually loved it.
0: Fun.
4: It's really great. I actually got to do the Women's Volleyball Final Four. It was awesome. Ah. It's surging in popularity. Obviously, Monty is our very own, libero defensive specialist?
0: Yeah, I was, yes.
4: Okay.
0: I was. Now I'm smashing the ball on Tuesdays. What are you talking about?
1: Maybe she'll ask you to play if she ever needs an extra.
0: Yeah.
4: If she ever needs a laugh. I didn't know you'd been promoted to middle blocker. Good for you.
0: No, yeah, we'll see.
4: Same initials,
0: yeah,
4: MB.
0: Yeah, something like that.
4: But anyway, it turns out that last night they held a college volleyball doubleheader at Wrigley Field. Mm-hmm. It was Kentucky defeated Penn State in the first match. A huge crowd showed up, 43,067. The court was right over second base. Problem is, the second match of the doubleheader, Nebraska against Missouri.
0: Mm-hmm.
4: It started at nighttime. There were cool temperatures. Lake Michigan is nearby. The grass underneath the court. Long story short, that caused condensation on the court. Players kept slipping. They had to delay the match. They frantically tried to wipe down the court to no avail. So

0: They wound up having to cancel the match. A major bummer, but at the same time, I've kind of lately felt that these one-off games in different environments, it was a great thing when they started the Winter Classic, but I think that whole trend in kind of all sports of games at uncommon places is kind of getting close to starting to jump the shark.
1: I actually wouldn't disagree with that. I think that the outdoor series, the stadium series done by the NHL is done really well.
2: Mm-hmm.
1: I think they're starting to run out of spots, college basketball, in playing on, you know, an aircraft carrier, doing yeah. stuff like that. But you're right. Like, it's neat. Wrigley Field's hosted a bunch of stuff. I just don't know why you wouldn't put them both in the afternoon. I don't understand why you would have one at night. Like, it doesn't take a rocket scientist to figure out that, to his point, Wrigley Field isn't that far from the lake, and you could have those issues. Yeah, that's crazy. It's unfortunate. Nebraska is like such a powerhouse, too. Like, they're becoming... There are a lot of really good volleyball teams throughout women's college volleyball, but the Nebraska brand is seemed to risen above even everyone else. Texas, Pitt, Wisconsin, they're all good schools, but Penn State... You just had Penn State. You mentioned them playing yesterday in that match. But, yeah, Nebraska is, like, rising to another level. All right, last, definitely not least, Jason Stewart, bring us home. What'd you hate?
3: I think Isaac said that 43,000 people showed up at Wrigley to watch a volleyball game. How badly would USC want 43,000 people to watch one of their sports? And what I hate about this is that USC refuses to accept the reasons for the low attendance. So if you miss it on Friday, a little bit more people showed up for their game against Fresno than had done it the week before, right? And the week before, it was blamed on the heat, people finding other things to do outside. And then this time, USC's kind of blaming it on, you know, the start of the holiday weekend, everyone's getting out of town and everything like this. Okay, how about this? It is a referendum on Lincoln Riley. Lincoln Riley has somehow made USC football uncool. And that's probably the biggest indictment on him and this whole thing, is that there isn't much interest in this town for USC football. And that's really sad, because we've had much lesser coaches in prior years get away on just the brand, and people wanted to see how USC did, and I'm just not sensing that buzz, and it's reflecting in the attendance, and they have these convenient excuses in mind. And I want everybody listening right now to find Petros Papadakis on his social media, AM570 LA Sports. He has an amazing riff on Lincoln Kennedy and how he has handled the USC situation. Yeah. Please find it and listen to it.
1: Lincoln Riley. Yeah, and the case, I wonder, and I'm not, I love to hear Petros' insight, because I think he knows more than anyone. Do you guys think that having NFL teams in LA has affected anything with USC at all? Probably needed it about 2 seconds sooner. But
4: I know. It was a little slow. Sorry.
1: Timing is a little off on that one. But do you think having the Rams and Chargers here has affected anything on how college football is viewed in Los Angeles?
3: I always thought the Trojans were considered separately.
5: As a USC fan myself, I watched Clay Helton manage to get buzz for the Trojans by getting JT Daniels as the quarterback. Like, I was out there for an Arizona game at night when they were just really not that good, but it was still pretty well filled up, because we wanted to watch Sam Darnold, and they were honoring, Troy Polamalu. Like, I just don't feel it with Riley. Maybe it's because we talk about the brands these teams play of things, and I just, like, okay, your defense sucks and you're not a downhill running team. Like,
1: the only reason I bring it up is because during the Pete Carroll era and the years they were winning national championships, it was talked about how that was the professional team in LA. Mm-hmm. Like, that's that, mm-hmm. And there were no teams. So I wonder. Not saying they're connected, and I'm not trying to give Lincoln Riley a pass. Isaac, I don't.
0: Yeah, just one quick point is, remember, this isn't the first time that LA has had two NFL teams. Up until 1995, there were two NFL teams here, and USC and UCLA, when they were good, and UCLA was actually really good there.
1: Sure.
0: They were getting

0: 80,000 consistently under Terry Donahue at the time, and USC as well. Of course, that was a different generation. Things have changed in the consumption and economics of sports.
1: And I know there was some that tried to defend the heat at Texas when the Longhorns played on Wednesday. The difference of, because there were heat-related instances going on at that game and trying to give USC a bit of a pass. But I think there is a bigger picture at stake. So you could say as hot as it was, I think there is apathy amongst the program compared to other years. And that's Love and Hate from the past weekend. Love, hate, and love. She's Monty Bolaños. I'm Dan Beyer. The wait is over. Football is here, and so is DraftKings. 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The crown is yours. She is Monty Bolaños. I'm Dan Beyer. You have two drafts going on at the same time tonight?
2: I do.
1: The exact same time.
2: At the exact same time. Bring on the tequila shots.
1: The fantasy football world is here. We dive in next on Covino and Rich here on Fox Sports Radio. 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

0: conversation or do non-federal related tennis?
1: No, here, I'll start the tennis talk and then Taylor will do whatever it is he's planning on doing here. But let's start the tennis talk here. Were you thrilled as Novak Djokovic, as a lover of Roger Federer, as Djokovic, why are there snores? As Djokovic was throwing up all over the court and losing to a guy who qualified to get into the Open, the snoring's annoying me, was Adnan happy because he doesn't want Djokovic to tack on any more majors here?
0: Was I happy? The ultimate rhetorical question. I was delirious with joy. And the only thing that would have made me happier, Stigotz, is if I actually stayed up to watch the entire match. When Novak won the third set, I say he's up 2-1. It's 11 o'clock here on the East Coast. I'm going to go ahead and go to bed. That was met with the gleeful joy. I felt like a child when I woke up at 4:50 to go to the bathroom.
1: Yeah.
0: And said, what? He lost in 5 sets. I'm like, yeah, this is so great. This is going to be a great day. What a perfect capper to a weekend. I get to meet Roger Federer, hashtag Team Fed, and then Novak loses on a Sunday night. Arguably the best 48 hours I've experienced in a long time. And people say, oh, don't you have sympathy? Of course I don't. He's if they're puking away. If you can't play, then don't play. Just bow out. If you think you can play, then credit to you. Battle it out. But you lost, and you lost.
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4: Rob Parker.
3: Isaac Lohengrin is almost done as well, but he's got the latest of this Labor Day, the unofficial end of summer. Isaac, take it away.
8: Actually, to be honest, I've been done for years. Anyway. We start.
3: I wish you were done after two slices of pepperoni.
8: Allegedly.
7: Never forget.
8: Oh, where's that Bill Belichick comment when you need one? Anyway, in the NFL, Dan and Monty, Dallas Cowboys All-Pro left guard Tyler Smith going to have thumb surgery tomorrow. He'll be placed on injured reserve, meaning he'll miss at least the first 4 games of the season. Tennessee Titans linebacker Cedric Gray has been placed in concussion protocol after being involved in a utility terrain vehicle accident over the weekend. Gray was 4th in the NFL in tackles last year. Titans opened the season at home Sunday against the New York Jets. The New York Giants released receiver Darius Slayton. He'd been with the Giants since 2019. He had been their longest tenured player. The Atlanta Falcons named Tua Tagovailoa their starting quarterback for Sunday's opener at Pittsburgh. Michael Penix Jr., who's recovering from a knee injury, will be

0: inactive on Sunday. Baseball, Shohei Ohtani is back in the Los Angeles Dodgers starting lineup after a four-game absence. They will host Cincinnati later this evening. Earlier today, the Milwaukee Brewers defeated the Chicago Cubs 4-3 despite Pete Crow Armstrong hitting his 41st home run. He also had two stolen bases, giving him 35 for the season. Phillies pitcher Jesus Luzardo, complete game two, hit shutout, 12 strikeouts in a 1-0 win over Atlanta. Only run, a Kyle Schwarber home run in the bottom of the eighth, his 43rd. Jarren Duran, his 20th home run of the season. Adley Rutschman, a 3-run home run, as the Boston Red Sox defeated the Angels 5-2. Finally, Dan and Monty, in light of this Dejan Love, fake San Francisco 49er player controversy. We now apparently have a budding similar scandal in the NBA. Savannah, Georgia police are seeking a man who allegedly stole a $90,000 BMW from a hotel valet stand after claiming that he was a professional basketball player and that he had several of his vehicles at the hotel, including a white Audi that it turned out was also stolen. The man is also a suspect in the theft of yet another vehicle, this one a Toyota CHR, at a different Savannah hotel. These are starting to come out of the woodwork. Back to you guys. He's still out there right now. He could be listening right now.
1: I just have questions. So the valet was like, oh, okay, you're a basketball player? Oh, okay, what car is yours? Is that just what the valet, is that what you're telling me?
0: So he claimed that because he was a pro basketball player, he was keeping several of his vehicles at the hotel. And the valet
1: said,
0: stand,
1: yes, sir.
0: Yeah. And I
1: let me go get your vehicle.
0: Yes.
2: Bananas.
1: I get.
0: Well, it was Savannah, so literally, yes.
2: Yeah. No, that was the joke. You guys, thank you for explaining it. That was the great job. Joke. That was what it was.
1: At least we got
2: I just
1: there.
2: Waited. Yeah.
1: You know, we got there. We took the scenic route, but we got there.
2: How about two Savannah references in 15 minutes?
3: First, I know. Chris, I noticed that too.
2: Did I ever tell you guys, my wife and I went to Savannah about a decade ago. It was interesting downtown, really loved it. They had all these shops along the river. Our third Savannah reference. We did not, though, steal any cars from the valet. We did eat delicious food down there, but not bananas.
1: I've seen the Savannah bananas.
2: Yes, you loved it.
1: I did love it.
2: You had a great,
1: it was great time.
2: Great time.
1: Great.
3: I've been to that stadium too.
2: Oh, have you?
3: Yeah, but like back then, I feel a little gypped in this way. In that, when I was down there, it was still a single A affiliate of the Mets, the Sand Nats. They hadn't invented banana ball yet, but it's still the old Grayson Stadium. It's still the same old stadium. It's one of those like really old,
2: well,
3: Southern baseball stadiums that've been around for like 80, 90 years.
2: Do they
3: years.
2: Still have that single A team?
3: No. That was I think they lost it when like minor league kind of retracted a bit, and that's what gave them the opportunity to start banana ball there.
2: Gotcha. And now they don't play any games in Savannah. They just go and play 70,000.
3: I think they still do
2: stadiums.
3: Actually.
2: Really?
3: Yeah, they still have some. I looked up their schedule the other week. They do still play some in historic Grayson Stadium.
2: Isaac, you're going to need to look this up because I don't know why you would be playing in that stadium when you're filling out football stadiums. I would assume that they would advance. This is not to prove who's right or wrong, Chris. This is just more about my knowledge,
3: sure, yeah.
2: Cause I wouldn't think otherwise. Either way, Monty has two drafts tonight. They are at the same time. One of the drafts is our Guillotine League draft,
1: which I'm so excited for.
2: And Jason Stewart is as well. Like he's a defending champion. Not the defending, but he's a previous champion.
1: He could wear the green jacket.
2: There's a lot of, yeah, he could.
1: We could not.
2: You can't wear it out of here.
1: No, just here.
2: But you and Jason are excited. You love this league.
1: I do love this league. It's so fun. And there's the traditional fantasy football that everyone is very familiar with. And you brought this into my world, Dan, a couple of years ago. And I rave about it every year. And I have not won. In fact, last year I got out of it pretty quickly because I did not play the game right. I did not.
2: You have a new strategy this year.
1: Well, shut up.
2: the best part, so for those that don't know, the Guillotine League, Paul Charchian started this. And

0: It's a format that so many people love, and it is a format where you get 18 players in, and each week the lowest score from each roster gets dropped, and those players go back in. So Monty lost in like week four, so her season was done pretty early.
1: Mm-hmm.
0: Jason then continued to text her on all of the players that he got from her roster.
1: That's right.
0: To tell you how good they were doing for him, which really made you mad.
1: That's right. There was one particular text where he mentioned Ladd McConkey, and I was like, yeah, if he would have done what he just did for you, I wouldn't have been out this past week. Well, so thank you so much.
2: That reminds me, our John Ramos, who used to work here for a long time, legendary. When Dan got eliminated on the bubble, I want to say, when Dan got eliminated fifth, when the playoffs have four teams, John Ramos, before any of the bodies were cold, sent Dan a text being like, so when could I take the players that you just
0: lost? Yeah,
2: when
0: are your players going to be available?
1: Did you say never? Never.
0: I probably didn't respond.
1: Yeah.
2: You didn't. It was silent. And I laughed when I saw it on the group.
1: I didn't respond to Jason.
0: My own.
1: I just told you about it.
2: But for listeners, like, the cool thing about this league is that, you know, the object each week is to just not finish last. And it totally changes the way that you just kind of look at fantasy and follow fantasy, and you're following the other teams a lot closer than you do in your typical league. Like on the head to head, you're just following the other team and you for the entire weekend. This literally kind of makes you focus on other people, and then it becomes kind of a laughing thing and kind of a poke thing because you're finishing in last and it takes place in the company. And reminds me of this. So I went to Sam on Friday and I said, Sam, please, I implore you to sign up for our Guillotine League. It takes place in Fox Sports Radio. There's a lot of conversations in the next 5 months that you're going to be out of. And he's like, if I've never once done fantasy football, why would I do it now? And I said, for all the reasons I just mentioned,
1: hello?
2: Sam, just do it. And then Isaac, since he's here, we can make fun of him too. Isaac also refuses to play, and it doesn't make any sense to me. It's a fun league, Isaac.
0: He's got NFL responsibilities.
3: Oh, that's a good point. I hadn't thought of that excuse. I mean, reason. No, I'll be very honest with you. Number one, I just want to irritate you and annoy you. Check on that. But I would say when it comes to fantasy sports, it's never been my thing. I don't hate it. It's just never been my thing. And in terms of predicting things, as part of some of the other things I do, you do a really, really deep dive into one individual game, and you know everything about the two teams involved, and you're really, really in deep. And it's almost like the more you know, the less you know how it's going to come out. If I can put it that way, the more you know about the two teams, the less idea you have about who's going to win, who's going to come out of nowhere, even though you know a lot about the teams and the matchup. So maybe for that reason, I've just never been all that interested. And I know how unpredictable sports can be in general. Yeah, that's what I thought.
1: It is as great as it is very annoying. For 5 months, I'm going to be annoyed at everybody because you think you know the answers and then it doesn't go your way. But the thing about the Guillotine League that you didn't mention in your description of everything, Jason, is the slight GM aspect of it, of bidding blindly on these players when you have an allotted amount of money.
2: Right.
1: That's my favorite part. I love that. Because you have money and you don't know what other people are bidding. So it's like, how crazy am I going to go for this one player that you know is going to be good, but it's early on in the season? So it's like, there's a bit of a GM aspect to it that I love.
0: And this can happen in fab leagues if you use a free agent, auction, budget, however you want to put it. When you make the bid, just slightly more than the next person, it is a great high.
1: It really is. Oh, I got him by $3.
0: Yes, as opposed to getting someone and overpaying by $150.
3: Huh. Can I ask an honest, this is
0: non-agent acquisition budget. That's what I was going after.
3: I actually have a non-sarcastic question for the fantasy sports genre. Now, these days, a lot of people have multiple leagues and multiple sports. It probably takes a lot. Is there like a thing where people can just sort of set up AI to

0: run their fantasy teams for them? I mean, is that illegal? Is that frowned upon? Is that a thing? Have you heard of anything like that?
1: There's auto drafting, but I don't think that's what you're talking about.
2: I'm sure AI comes into it. Also, you manage your team.
3: Yeah, and I'll say this to auto drafting. Auto drafting gives you a good team.
1: It does.
3: Like, people think, like, oh, my team auto drafted and I'm in the finals. Well, yeah, because nobody, everybody dropped to you.
1: Right.
3: Some, you get in your own way and not taking a player who's falling by taking someone else. So you end up actually getting better value and do much better.
2: Could I offer up a scenario, too, that I learned the very first week of a first season we did this? Dan says there's nothing better than, like, outbidding somebody else by a dollar or whatever. The other end of that is what I did with Josh Allen after he was eliminated week one of the first season we did. I put in for, like, $51 on Josh Allen. And Beyer spent like $600 of his $1,000 on him in that first week. I'm like, okay, this is how you play this game. Okay.
4: I do need to address the auto draft thing, though, Dan, because I know this year, this is our first year, we've actually moved over to Sleeper to run this league.
3: Mm-hmm.
4: Now, I've run leagues on Sleeper for about 5 years now, and I have a very famous screenshot among my friend group where auto, and this was a regular league, not a guillotine league, but Sleeper's auto draft can be weird. One of my friends put it on auto draft and it picked 5 quarterbacks in a row for him.
3: Well, that's just the setting. They're the same by and large auto draft.
4: I
1: agree. Auto drafting is not bad.
3: We're almost late to break and you gave us that story, Chris Perfett. I mean, keep that one in the garage, okay? The wait is over. Football is here, and so is DraftKings. 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The crown is yours. I kid because I care, as Chris Myers would say. Perfett's got the number one pick in our guillotine league tonight.
4: I'm excited.
3: Will he go Gibbs?
1: Or Bijan?
3: She's Monty. I'm Dan. And CNR on Fox Sports Radio. 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
3: 3, 2, 1.
0: What is the word? Give me the word for Michigan getting an extra second, an extra play, which turned out to be the difference in beating Western Michigan. So I've got goldfish tank, Auntie Anne's, and hammerhead shark. And we will combine all of these things together, and we're going to have a delicious dragon fruit. Yeah, so the stadium clock there at Michigan Stadium, 0-0-0. Apparently, though, that is merely a suggestion. That is not the actual time. So what's the point of having the stadium scoreboard clock? Can someone explain that to me? No, you can't, because it makes no effing sense. No effing sense. So Western Michigan, I couldn't give two rats' asses about Western Michigan. They got hosed, though. The Broncos of Western Michigan. So Western Michigan played until the clock ran out, which I guess I'm old. That's how you were supposed to play. Clock runs out. Game over. Move on. Celebrate or complain or any of that. So Western Michigan plays till the clock goes to zero. They celebrate because they'd won the game. Wait a minute. No. We need some help. Hold on. Big brother. I didn't realize this, and nobody really, other than, I guess, Michigan players, realized that you need to play not just 60 minutes, but an extra second. So now you want conspiracy theories. Woo-wee! Right up the wazoo. Right up the wazoo here. This is how you manufacture.
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12: 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We are in for Covino and Rich here on Fox Sports Radio. Isaac Lowenkron is at the news desk. Thank you very much, Isaac, for your work today. No thank you for eating the pepperoni that we believe that he ate. Thank you to Jason Stewart, our executive producer. Do we have an update on maybe where the other pepperoni slices went? We all do think it was Isaac, but...
14: No, it definitely was Isaac.
13: 100%.
14: The update is that Dan came in during the break into the producer studio here, and he says, I'm just now finishing my cheese pizza that I started an hour and a half ago. And then you could see he had this expression on his face as he threw the crust away. Like, that was an awful...

0: slice of that was a waste of my time to even eat that thing.
1: He's fabricating. I did finish the whole slice. It just took me a while to do it. That's all.
2: The good thing about cheese pizza, it can be cold and it's going to taste just as good.
1: Also, we only have cans in the vending machine here. So, you know, it like took forever to alternate between the can of soda and the water to wash everything down. Mm. Just, there's just not enough in cans.
2: No,
1: there's not. If you're going to have it with a meal, it's different if you're just having it separate. Maybe you're sitting on the boat having a can, but kind of need more. Crisper Fetz, but our technical producer, he's been all over it today. You want to know where I was wrong?
2: Where were you wrong?
1: A few months back, when the NFL announced the schedule for the upcoming season, we found out that the Seahawks and Patriots were playing on opening night. And maybe I wasn't technically wrong, but I felt that the NFL put that game there because they wanted in. The scandal was Mike Vrabel and Diana Rossini. And it was all the talk most everywhere, except the places that refused to talk about it. But it was an interesting topic of conversation. And now we are 2 days away from that game and Mike Vrabel returning to the sidelines as the head coach, now that we know a little bit more about his life. And I just don't think it's as big of a deal.
2: It seems
1: like it's blown over.
2: It's crazy. It seems like this happened 5 years ago, not in the off season. You know, like yep. It seems like we are fully removed. And it's crazy because we're not, but there seems definitely to be no more steam coming out of this train.
1: Jason, do you get that sense as well?
0: I think that the crisis management teams in Vrabel and Rossini's camp advised well. They didn't address it. They ignored it. And there were enough people that were willing to cover Rossini in this entire thing. And it kind of went away.
1: I thought that this was going to be something that would stick for a while. No, we haven't really heard from Diana Rossini yet. We don't know where she's going to show up, but maybe that will reignite it. But for all intents and purposes of this game, that Vrabel situation is not even a topic of conversation.
2: Yeah, you took the words out of my mouth. It's not a topic of conversation.
1: It's more about whether the Seahawks can repeat and whether Travion Henderson's going to play on Wednesday or not.
2: We'll
1: it's been
2: see.
1: Fun. Happy yes. Labor Day, Monty.
2: Bye.
1: Great job.
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8: If the Lions fail to make the playoffs for a second straight year, Dan Campbell should be fired. Plain and simple. And all you need to do is relive the last 4 years. They blow a big lead to go to the Super Bowl in San Francisco. They have the best record in the NFC, 15-2. They play a rookie quarterback at home. They're favored by 9.5 points. They get their heads handed to them. Last year, they don't make the playoffs. And if a second year of not making the playoffs, if you don't fire Dan Campbell, you're crazy. Because to me, the ride would be over. There's no way he should survive when you've gone

0: nothing but backwards since they got to that NFC Championship game. Since they led by 20 points or whatever it was in the first half. They were on their way to the Super Bowl. He did some stuff that came back to bite them. He even said that night after they lost that game, that might be their only chance. And then for the next year to get the number one seed, all they had to do was win two home games, and they were going to the Super Bowl. Again, they couldn't do it. They don't get it done. And they lose to Washington with a rookie quarterback. Last year, bad. This year, they lose again and don't make the playoffs, Kelvin. I don't know how you can look at the Lions and Dan Campbell.
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2: Lane Kiffin just can't help himself. He can't. He tries, can't help himself. Now, this isn't like a Jed York can't help himself type of situation. This is just, that's his personality. And he's, look, he fully embraces it. If you want to say embracing being the villain, whatever you want to call it, whatever the jargon is now that people are throwing out there, that's fine. Lane Kiffin says all the right things, has a really good team, is a good coach. He just can't help himself. They're winning at halftime. They're winning. He didn't need to also throw in the, oh, hey, by the way, just imagine if we would have the pro players. Took me everything not to say that, but you still said it.
1: Two pros, LeVar Arrington, Brady Quinn, and a cup of Joe. Jonas Knox. 6 a.m. Eastern, 3 a.m. Pacific on Fox Sports Radio. Jason Smith.
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1: And here's what you need to know.
12: There's one college football game on the holiday this evening. In a half an hour, it'll be 19th-ranked SMU at Florida State. The Atlanta Falcons officially named quarterback Tua Tagovailoa as their Week 1 starter. Cowboys guard Tyler Smith will have thumb surgery and miss 4 to 6 weeks. The Giants cut wide receiver Darius Slayton. The Colts say wide receiver Alec Pierce is on track to play their opener after offseason ankle surgery. Patriots running back Travion Henderson missed practice again with his bad ankle. New England plays the season opener Wednesday at Seattle. He did travel with the team. As for Major League Baseball in progress, the Padres led 3-0 early. It's now 3-2 over the Nationals going to the seventh inning. 3-for-3 day for Fernando Tatis Jr. so far. Arizona was a 5-4 winner at Kansas City. The Diamondbacks were half game ahead of San Diego for the last NL wild card to start the day. Women's hoops, Team USA ripped winless Czechia at the World Cup. I'm Steve DeSager.
1: One guy is happily divorced. One guy is happily married. One guy gets called daddy by his three beautiful daughters. One guy gets called daddy after a credit card approval. One guy won a state high school basketball championship. One guy only covered a state high school basketball championship. One guy's been inducted into 3 halls of fame. One guy has only mopped a hall. Does this seem weird to anybody else?
13: Crazy.
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5: F*** it. 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
4: Martin Wise.
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4: Martin Wise.
2: That's right. And we are indeed the Odd Couple. Martin Wise filling in for Kelvin Washington on this Labor Day. And guess what? 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
4: Sweetie Betty.
2: That's right. Let's go. Big show. Let me welcome in my co-host, Martin Wise, in place of Kelvin Washington on this Labor Day. Martin, how are you?
10: Good day to be here, Rob.
2: Absolutely.
10: Nothing controversial at all going on around the world.
2: No, not at all. And for people chiming in, listening, we're glad that you're aboard on this Labor Day. Hope you enjoyed your day off, whatever you did with the family, if you had that last barbecue or whatever you got going on. Earlier, I did the Dan Patrick Show with Kerry Rose. That was great, from 9 to noon here on Fox Sports Radio. And now a little nightcap with Martin Wise here.
10: Surprised, honestly, when I saw you on the freeway back today, because I saw you and Kerry streaming already today. So I was like, you doing it back-to-back in studio?
2: Yeah, oh, yeah. You didn't think I was coming in?
10: On a holiday? I knew you would be working, but I should have known
2: Alex,
10: better.
2: Do I come in? I always come.
4: You live in the studio, Rob Parker.
2: Only time I don't is if I'm flying out and True. I need to, that's the only time. I'm True. Leaving town and it's easier for me to be at home, get my bags, and go rather than chancing it. But other than that, I'm
4: Scott just texted me, Rob, and he might need you for the next 4 hours too if you are up for that.
2: What? Oh my God, I can't do that. That's a lot. All right, hey, let's welcome in the Odd Couple crew, because we wouldn't be able to do this fine radio program without them on this Magic City Monday.
11: Oh!
2: Alex is our producer.
11: Alex is our engineer.
2: One more time, Alex.
11: Alex, you're a hidden talent.
2: Garrett is in for Rob G, is our producer. What's up?
12: What's going on, fellas? Good to be here.
2: Yeah, absolutely. It's the first time you've produced for the Odd Couple, right? Am I right?
12: That's it, man.
2: Yes.
12: Number one of many, hopefully.
2: Yes, hopefully.
10: Well, you know, those slightly shrinking shoes to fill as Rob G continues his...
2: His weight loss.
10: His weight loss
2: journey. His stabbings, we can call. Steve DeSager's at the anchor desk.
13: Hey, Steve.
2: He'll keep us updated throughout the program. And Elijah...
14: Never heard of him.
2: ...is our social media guru. Man, a lot to get to, Martin, on this Magic City Monday here on The Odd Couple. Glad you could join us. And remember... We're a radio show, not a lame podcast.

0: We're going to want to hear from you.
1: Draymond.
0: That's right. You can call in. This isn't one of those lame podcasts by some former athlete where you don't have any say in the program. We value your opinion, and we want to hear from you. So thanks for locking in on this holiday with us. But let's start with, obviously, the debacle that happened at the Big House, Michigan and Western Michigan. And, Martin, that's your alma mater. That's where you went to school.
2: And, sure did.
0: And following the Michigan Wolverines, I swore for just a moment when that thing went down, and for people who don't know, there was 1 second put back on the clock. It should have been a 12-7 upset victory for Western Michigan, which would have been a earth-shattering college football upset if Western Michigan won at the Big House. And instead, they put another second on, and Michigan wins the game 13-12, and just all kinds of craziness. And like I said, you know, Michigan's known for cheating, and for just a minute, I thought to myself, I looked for Jim Harbaugh to see if he was on the sidelines, because I just thought, that's what this, you know, it's always something, some chicanery going on with Michigan. But give me your thoughts just on, you were actually on the air, right?
2: I was. I was on the air. Me and Garrett, by the way, Saturdays. A little sneak preview. We're on against most of the big college football games. It'll be, yeah, we were on as the play happened. From the broadcast, as you know, we're here talking, so we have the headphones on. We can't necessarily ascertain what is happening, right? Why is the play under review? I assume that there was a defensive penalty at first, and then Steve DeSager, you know, helped us out and told us that they added a second back onto the clock. But the thing with this is, once you saw all of the different reports that came out, and even Lance Taylor, post-game, the head coach of Western Michigan, making it about not the one. He said he saw zeros on the clock, yes, but also Western Michigan gave up that Hail Mary, the second one, didn't defend it well, and obviously allowed them to. He's taking no excuses in that time period. And then when you see what the Big Ten officials came out with afterwards, it seemed to me to be a correct application of the rules. The problem is the rules. The problem, the instant replay for a play like that should not exist. Instant replay in general, I'm for leaving it all away, because instant replay should be to make calls that are painfully obvious, right? It was not painfully obvious by any stretch of the imagination that there was supposed to be time left on that clock. Now, the way, and this is the other thing about instant replay that I just don't get. The broadcast teams are not good enough, do not know the rules well enough, and are not in tune with the officiating well enough to present a uniform story, right? Because the officials from top down have had one-sided things. But then when you put the rules analyst on there immediately after this thing happens, why do I care? All due respect to the people who do the job. I don't care what a rules analyst 3,000 miles away has to say. With the XFL, other spring leagues, we hear the referees debating the call in the moment.
3: Pereira.
2: As the call was being debated, we should have heard what the officials on the field were saying. I don't care what a former retired referee who has a nice face on TV has to say. Because if you hear what the officials are saying, Rob, in that moment, I still think it was a misapplication of instant replay. I still think Western Michigan should have won that game. But the whole conspiracy theory that builds out from it of this feels like they were cheating, this feels like they were this or that, It you get that because you have all of this guesstimation when it was right there clear. We have to see that on TV. And if you can't show it on TV, then they should do away with the whole practice in general.
0: Okay, I'm going to say this. I don't care what anybody says. Western Michigan got job.
2: And
0: if it was a flip, there's no...

0: no way they're giving Western Michigan another play. It's not going to happen. And for everybody who's watched college football, who all of a sudden on Saturday night, they tell you there's another clock. All these people, what other clock? I've watched NFL games where the referees, Martin, when they tell the clock officials, put 13 seconds on the clock when they want to get it right. So yes. The fans at the ballpark know how much time is left in the game. It should not be a secret how much time is left in the game. Time out. I'm talking about this is what they do. This whole idea. I never heard of some other clock. We're in 2026. You got all this other stuff going on. Instant replay. And now you're telling me you can't sync the clock so that we all have the same clock to watch and fans inside the ballpark know what's going on, okay? Mike Pereira, one of the rules, former NFL referees, he said, come on. Just for them to invoke that at that moment is outrageous. It just is. And I'm going to say this. I'm with you on this. And I'm going to say it loud. You know what? I get it. I'm not a dinosaur. I'm not living in the past. I'm okay with human error. And yes. I do not need instant replay on everything. Because if you watch NFL football every Sunday, guess what? They make mistakes every freaking Sunday, even with instant replay. They don't get all the calls right. And you watch it and go, those guys back in New York or wherever, in New Jersey in the truck or wherever, what? And they still get it wrong. We don't have, everything's not perfect. We don't go, oh my God, well, Bill Buckner should have made that catch, that ground ball, right, in the 1986 World Series. So we know if you did that 100 times, he would catch it 199 times. So it's really an out. And the Mets lose and the Red Sox win. No, because humans make mistakes. You know why they put erasers on pencils? Because people make mistakes. It's okay. We don't need everything to be perfect. There is no perfection. And Saturday night is another example of where we take the joy away from fans. That's what we did. That's not what sports is supposed to be. How many times are you watching a baseball game and a guy steals second base? He's there, Martin, before the ball, before the tag, and the guy holds the tag on him. And they replay it, right? For a millisecond, his foot comes up off the bag, and they say he's out. That is not what instant replay is for. It's an obvious call that you should look at and say his foot wasn't on the bag or he did not, the ball hit the ground. Something that's so obvious. To go do this in this moment just stripped us of one of those all-time great moments as fans, people watching the game. That's why we have to eliminate instant replay. You know enough. What, I don't want it anymore.
1: It flipped two different sides of it, if you think about it. Because not only did it rob Western Michigan of the win, right? But if, in fact, there was supposed to be a second left on the clock, it also robbed us of one of the best plays that we will see all football season. That Hail Mary from Underwood to Buchanan would be on the highlight reel of every end-of-season college football tape. But instead, because of the way that game ended, because of the way that the official review and the way the machinations of the way it was delivered, everybody feels like that was an incredible play. You know how hard it is to complete a 50 plus yard through the air Hail Mary for a touchdown? There's a reason why it's called the Hail Mary, because you got about the chance you got of completing it, right? And it was a great play that to the point of the way that the application of the replay was put forth, It ruined it. It ruined Western Michigan's night, and it ruined any Michigan fans' night.
0: It did.
1: It ruined. College football was worse for it across the board.
0: You didn't, and people, I know they stormed the field. It's just a gun.

0: reaction, but are you serious after that piss poor performance by Michigan?
1: I will say
0: 27 and a half point favorites.
1: You know what? This is the other thing about this, and this goes into a deeper thing, not necessarily about the officiating or replay. Michigan didn't, before 2013, Michigan did not play a game at 7 p.m. They did not play a night game at all. Why is Western Michigan the opener at 7:30 Eastern? Night games used to be special. Do you want to see, why kids storm the field? Because they've been drinking since 9 o'clock in the morning. Yeah. This game should have been kicked off at noon, just like all these other openers were, but you got to fit it in the primetime window.
0: Crazy.
1: It's ridiculous.
0: We want to hear from you. Martin and I are in agreement on the instant replay. Where are you as a fan? 877-99 on Fox. I'm done with instant replay. Too many times, it has ruined moments for sports fans. I'm okay with errors and human beings making mistakes or whatever, but we're going to now replay and then take away a moment from fans. And it's happened over and over and over again where somebody gets a touchdown or some other big play or whatever, and then some crazy replay brings it all back, or it's incorrect or whatever. It's not 100%. So what's the difference? 877-99 on Fox. We want to hear from you. Instant replay. You with it? You're done with it? You're cool with it? It is the Odd Couple on a
1: Magic City
0: Labor Day, Magic City Monday.
2: Oh!
0: That's right.
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7: Pablo Torre, journalist, podcaster. What did you make of the punishments?
13: I thought that it could have been more. And I think that when you account for the fact that it is Steve Ballmer banned from the building for a year, his head of business banned from the building for a year, his head of basketball banned from the building for 6 months because Lawrence Frank, that basketball ops president, participated and provided contemporaneous notes to the NBA, by the way.
7: Can you give me best guess of what you think could be next involving the Clippers?
13: Let's just take Steve Ballmer at his word. He has written a letter via his very expensive attorneys to Adam Silver, blaming this podcaster for getting the NBA to do a prejudiced investigation. And at first, after the ruling came out, he threatened arbitration. When the NBA tried to settle with Steve Ballmer, we have undeniable evidence. We want to just make sure that you have the opportunity to take your punishment and let us all move on. Steve Ballmer decided to fight. And the NBA said, well, in that case, we're going to do something that perhaps caught Steve Ballmer by surprise. They found a way to settle with Kawhi Leonard and the Players Union.
7: Like, how much damage could he have mitigated by just saying to the commissioner, I'm so sorry?
13: Something that was really interesting in this Wachtell report was how much the NBA leaned on the interview he did with ESPN and Ramona Shelburne. And you will see that he is lying repeatedly. And once he does that, lying in public, the NBA now has the ability to fact check, as I did, as I have been doing this whole time.
7: This isn't the first time that this has happened with an owner.
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0: 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All right, 877-99 on Fox. We want to hear what you say. Martin and I are in agreement on this. I'm cool. I'm done with instant replay. After fans continue to get jobbed, moments taken away from them, they don't get it right all the time anyway. So what's the difference? We don't. If instant replay had 100% and everybody was on board and every call was right, then maybe I would buy into it. But that's not the case. Where are you?
1: Yeah, instant replay, no good with me, but apparently good with Johan from Seattle. Johan, you're on the Odd Couple, Fox Sports Radio. How you doing, champ?
2: I'm good, my brothers. How y'all doing today?
0: Awesome. You know it. Come on, man. We're working on a holiday, so you know it's good.
2: Yes, sir. Yes, sir. Yeah, man. So, you know, just so you know, I work on a replay crew in college football. And I understand the frustration, you know, from the viewer. I was watching that game just like everybody else was. In fact, I actually turned it off after I thought it was originally I changed the channel because sure. I thought, oh, okay, the game's over. But then something told me when I saw the end, let me go back because I know how the replay process works. And from a replay standpoint, what you see on TV isn't necessarily what they see. They've got what's called the all 22. So they're going to zero in to the very point to where that ball touched. And then along with the technician, they're going to be able to look at the exact game clock that you see in the stadium. And so, and that's put in typically, you know, stadium clock also won't go down into tenths of seconds. So they're going to go down to tenths of seconds and they will make a determination. You know, was that ball touched or was that ball not touched?
1: Joe, respectfully. I'm not trying to take your job. Yeah. And I understand. Oh, I'm not trying to take your job. And I understand the machination of it. But why can't they put that on TV?
0: Yeah.
1: If they don't put it on TV, then I understand that you and a handful of other people have privy to this knowledge. But the 10 million people who watch the game have no freaking clue.
0: And not only that, too, is the idea that all of a sudden, after all these years, there's some other clock that nobody ever knew about. Like, it's not the game clock. There's some different clock. We appreciate your insight and your call. Thank you. 877-99 on Fox.
1: Yeah, let's go to Ramon in Indy.
0: Ramon.
3: Hey, how you doing? That's how y'all doing today, man.
0: Doing great.
3: They need to scrap it. Get rid of it. One of the most egregious calls was the baseball player got hit on the arm. They reviewed it. You can clearly see the review and hit him up around his forearm, elbow area, and they still called it a foul.
0: This is what I'm saying.
3: Manager got kicked out. It was a bedlam. Just destroyed it. How do you miss these calls?
0: Because they're human. Because they're human. And even though you have this technology, humans make mistakes. That's why I'm saying, just let it play out.
3: Even with the replay, Rob, they look at the replay.
0: I get it, but I'm trying to tell you that they still get it wrong. That's why I'm against replay.
3: Scrap it.
0: Thanks. 877-99 on Fox.
1: I think to the caller Johan's point initially, to the caller Johan's point who works in the replay booth, there's value to that. There's value to know how the whole process works.
0: No, I know what you're saying, but
1: if we can't see it on TV,

0: you're reviewing way too much instead of, you know, the bits and pieces of it, and it's gotten, I'd say instant replay's gotten out of hand. So
1: I'm with you. I can live without it. I'm sorry. Sincerely, and you know what? Yeah. I can.
2: The Rocky, only two thanks. Applications of instant replay across sports that work for me, ABS and tennis.
1: Right.
2: Because it's immediate, instant, in the moment. Right? I don't have to think about it. I don't have to wait. I don't have to wait for 25 minutes for John, or wait a whole 24 hours, rather, for John Fanta to come on NBC and tell me what happened.
1: But
2: in
1: you
2: the
1: should,
2: game.
1: Right. But that shouldn't happen. And if you have to take a look at something that long, then you shouldn't be changing it. I'm serious. Because it should be that obvious, and that's a problem. Replay. But the ABS system, I'm going to tell you this, it has validated the umpires. You know that their call percentage is very high, and Martin, the ones that they miss are
2: inches.
1: Am I right?
2: Inches.
1: Like the major league umpires, they do an unbelievable job. That when you really look at their scoring, it's amazing how when they miss, it's just so minuscule. But all right,
2: I'll tell you, Rob, instant replay is like communism. It sounds great on paper, but then you're four or five years into it and you're at the grocery store saying, where is everything?
1: All right, John Jansen's coming up, Michigan color analyst. We'll get some more into this debacle at the Big House. But first, let's get you caught up. Steve DeSager's at the anchor.
3: Hey, Steve.
4: Hey, on the holiday, there is one college football game tonight. Florida State about to host number 19 SMU. A reminder this Friday on Fox TV, number 25 Missouri at Kansas. The Atlanta Falcons officially named quarterback Tua Tagovailoa as their week one starter. Now, the NFL season opener is Wednesday, New England at Seattle. Patriots running back Travion Henderson missed practice again. Ankle injury has been the problem. He did travel with the team. Titans linebacker Cedric Gray is in concussion protocol after a UTV accident. In women's basketball, Team USA beat winless Czechia 105-64 at the World Cup in Berlin. Coco Gauff's fourth round match at the U.S. Open underway in New York tonight. Baseball in progress at San Diego. Mason Miller on to try for the save. Top of the ninth, Padres led 3-0 early. It's now 3-2 against the Washington Nationals. Starting up in a half an hour, St. Louis at San Francisco. And at 9 p.m. Eastern time, the Dodgers host the Reds. L.A. DH Shohei Ohtani returns to the lineup tonight. He missed four straight games with injuries. Arizona won at Kansas City 5-4. Diamondbacks started the day a half game ahead of San Diego for the last NL wild card. Milwaukee over the Cubs 4-3 despite a Peter Crow-Armstrong home run. Pete Crow-Armstrong with 41 home runs now. Kyle Schwarber hit his 43rd. And that helped the Phillies do a 1-0 win over Atlanta today. Jesus Luzardo, 14-5, got the win with a complete game and 12 strikeouts. Mets won at Miami, 9-4. At Baltimore, Orioles beat Cleveland, 6-4. The idle White Sox now have a 3-game lead over Cleveland in the AL Central. Detroit beat the Twins, 5-4. Boston at home defeated the Angels, 5-2. The late game tonight, 10 p.m. Eastern time, the A's host Toronto. The Blue Jays started the day one game out for the final AL wild card. Back to you.
1: Thank you, Steve. Appreciate it. It is the Odd Couple, Fox Sports Radio. Rob Parker, Martin Weiss in for Kelvin Washington on a Magic City Monday. Now let's bring in John Jansen, of course, the Michigan color analyst on the broadcast. 97.1 The Ticket, played in the NFL 11 years, offensive lineman, all-pro, and won the national championship in 1997 with Michigan. John, what's happening? Welcome to the Odd Couple.
5: Hey, how you guys doing? How's the weather out there in Southern California?
1: Pretty beautiful, as usual.
2: Doing his best Miami impersonation.
1: Absolutely.
2: Right.
1: Why? Is there bad weather in Michigan?
2: No, it's bad weather here. It's raining. It's hot. I'm sorry. Go ahead, John.
5: Nah, man, it's we're finally in that sweet spot. The fall, you know, when you break out the jeans, the flannel, everything. We're ready to rock and roll for football season.
1: Very nice. Let's go to that debacle. Michigan had no business winning that game, John. That was awful. What was that? Before we get to the controversial play, why was Michigan so bad? And even in that position, there were 27.5-point favorites.
5: Bad offensive line play, bad quarterback play. I mean, you gotta, You got some more.

0: talent at receiver that Michigan has had in a couple of years, yet you're not able to get him the ball. The started off that the scripted drive, even though there were some errors in there and things that went right for Michigan, that was all they had. The first five plays, completions, and then you move right down the field, you score a touchdown, everybody's thinking, hey, this is the new Bryce Underwood, this is the offensive line, this is the staff that was brought in to normalize everything. And it just, that was it. The faucet turned off. There was no, you couldn't get up on linebackers. The offensive line couldn't get off the defensive front. It was like they were wearing Velcro. And then Bryce just continued to not be the guy that we saw at practice or that we were hearing from Coach Whittingham and Coach Beck, the offensive coordinator, that they had seen throughout spring ball and fall camp.
1: All right. Did you think the game was over when the ball got knocked down in the end zone? What was your reaction? As it was happening, like, this is all over. Oh my God, they lost to Western Michigan. Is that was your feel or your sense right there?
0: Oh yeah, everybody in the stadium, everybody, I'm sure everybody on TV was thinking the same thing as we were basically killing time as they were reviewing it. And the comments that we were making were in tune with, could this get prolonged any further? Like, the misery that Michigan fans were going through, it felt like it was just getting extended because of this replay, and we all thought we knew the answer. Unfortunately, nobody knew what the actual question was to the test that they were reviewing.
2: John Jansen here with the Michigan color analyst. John, when... I want to go back to the first 60 minutes of the game, though, because I'm a Michigan fan, and I went to Michigan. My first year was Rich Rodriguez's first game. So I have been through the doldrums of this program, right? The worst that it's been. And when Whittingham got the job, I didn't expect him to be even eligible because I thought he'd probably be at Utah for the rest of his life. But I figured this was about as good as you could ask for when you need a guy to kind of steady your program when your last head coach ended the season in jail. Like, and so what I saw, though, for the first 60 minutes of that game, Hail Mary notwithstanding, was a team that didn't look very different than the one that took the field last season. Now, I didn't see a marked change in, like, physicality. I didn't see a marked change in just – like, I will say this, defensively, they looked a lot more sound, but that was it for me, and I expected to see just more competency out of this football team under Kyle Whittingham.
0: Well, not only competency, but discipline. And, I mean, they had 9 penalties. They had 12 men on the field. What was there, 3 penalties where, illegal procedure, and because you didn't have enough guys on the line of scrimmage. Like, that wasn't at all what I anticipated we were going to see. And then you take it a step further, and we had heard all offseason about the development. They brought in Coy Detmer as the quarterback coach, and Bryce had gone not just with Michigan staff, but he had gone with Jordan Palmer, and he was working on technique, and he was working on his mechanics. All of those things that we were told and we were hearing about. And, I mean, the only thing that I would say was, Coach Whittingham and his staff, they didn't make any proclamations like he was going to be this great quarterback. They said, hey, he's got to take what we've seen in practice, and we need to see it at game time. Obviously, we didn't see it at game time. We didn't see the experience on the offensive line where everybody up front is returning either as starters or have starting experience. And it was an absolute shock what we saw for 60 minutes leading up to the final play of the game.
1: I got to admit, had they lost that game, would that have been the beginning of the end of Kyle Whittingham? I mean, like to start your Michigan career with because I remember when Lloyd Carr lost to Appalachian State, and that was the beginning of the end. How big was that they didn't lose that game? Just for the start of Kyle's career.

0: we are at Michigan?
1: Honestly, I think it was if it had ended with that final or that with the first Hail Mary,
0: right?
1: I think it would have been better than actually the way that it did end. Now, nobody's going to complain about a win. You win the game and it goes in the win column.
0: Right.
1: But because of the way it ended, it now is everyone is focused on that play, on the one second that was put back on the clock, and it puts a spotlight across the country on everything that happened beginning of that game. Now, there's going to be a spotlight because it's Michigan, and they're playing Western Michigan. They were 27.5-point favorites. That's a spotlight enough.
0: Right.
1: But now everyone can't stop talking about this game, and they keep going to Michigan was outplayed. Western Michigan was the better team, and then they start talking about that final play. So I actually think if they hadn't won the game and we didn't have this controversy, it might have actually been a better scenario.
2: Now, John,
0: one last thing here. We got 1 minute.
2: Yeah,
0: to go.
2: John. So you go back from Michigan. Davis Warren starts that game at Ohio State, gets the win, and they say Dave Portnoy and Larry Ellison's wife and everybody says we'll never not have a quarterback again. No cost is too much, and so at the cost of $3 million a year, $12 million total for Bryce Underwood.
0: Wow.
2: I'm wondering, like, the play's not matching up to the pay. And in the NIL era, I know that it's weird because, you know, I'll put it like this. If this was the NFL, Tua Tagovailoa got cut, right, after signing his massive guaranteed deal. Russell Wilson got cut after his massive guaranteed deal. I'm not saying that you should cut Bryce Underwood, but what's the level of, like, whatever as fear, concern to go into the backup? Right, to going to Tommy Carr when you know that he's not nearly as high. Like, Bryce Underwood was the most highest paid compensated player in college football in some markets, right? So I'm wondering, how is that back and forth supposed to work when the play's not matching?
1: Well, I mean, you heard Coach Whittingham in his press conference today. Like, yeah. No one is guaranteed a spot. You got to go out there and continue to earn it day in, day out. So, you know, hey, we'll see what happens against Oklahoma. That's going to be the next test. And if that doesn't look any better, then the coaches are going to have to reevaluate. I don't think there's anything that would prevent him from moving on from Bryce Underwood. And then when the offseason comes, we all know this, like, players have a lot of power. They're all in 1 year deals. Everyone's a free agent. On the flip side of that, coaches can go get a replacement every single year if they want to. So, even though the money is there, you can always move on from guys. It's a matter of you got to put up if you're going to get paid.
0: All right. Hey, John Jansen, man, we appreciate you taking a few minutes and joining us here on The Odd Couple, my man. Appreciate you. Thank you.
2: John, give my best to Doug Karsh and Scott Anderson. I interned for that show, my first job ever in radio. And now here we are.
1: I'll do that. I was on with Stoney this morning. I'm sure he sends his best, too.
0: I was going to say, and one last thing, John. Tell Stoney to retire and get off the radio.
2: Can you tell? I've never known somebody to retire and work more.
0: He's working more now, Mike. Tell Stoney enough, okay? 35 years is enough.
1: Hey, he's a lifer. You know he's going to do this until somebody tells him he's no longer wanted. Yeah. He'll be doing this forever.
0: All right, buddy. Thank you.
2: Bouncing those legs so they can't bounce anymore.
0: All right, coming up, Shekel City and Dabo Swinney. Very nice debut for his team, right? Very nice for Dabo Swinney.
2: Hey, at least somebody tried to take the pressure off of Michigan.
0: Yeah, okay, a little bit. All right, it is The Odd Couple on the Magic City Monday. Rob Parker, Martin Weiss. Stick and stay.
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8: Didn't have an interception. Brian Daboll got fired. Dan Quinn's about to. He's the number one coach on the hot seat. Pete Carroll, whose last year in Vegas was an abject disaster. Andy Reid's worst Chiefs team in week 13. They were all beat up. And Nick Sirianni, who you know it and I know it and we all know it. We're kind of like, all right, whatever. Dallas went 1-5-1 against playoff teams. Some of the losses were ugly. I like the Cowboys. 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Like, I think the Cowboys are interesting. 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
16: We have never needed promotion and relegation more in college football because there is no reason why Rutgers should be playing Big Ten football.
17: UMass should.
16: Pop Watson transfers in from Virginia Tech, and that's kind of what I love about the transfer portal, where a team like UMass spends years without beating an FBS opponent, and then all of a sudden they have access to a quarterback from Virginia Tech, Pop Watson, who he was okay at Virginia Tech. He was nothing special, but against Rutgers, you don't really need him to be special. You just need him to be a competent quarterback.
17: Right, so let's just be clear on what it is you're saying. 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
16: Correct.
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0: If you were working like I was or double dipping, I'm all right with it. Alex, you know that. You're a worker. Steve DeSager, we usually work the holidays. And I'm okay with it.
1: That's when we get paid better, too.
0: Yeah. If I have plans, I take off. If it
2: don't make that, well,
0: you know what I mean?
2: We have a family like Kelvin does.
0: No, I'm not saying he can do whatever he wants.
2: He's got to go make
0: Kelvin memories. Don't even have to have a family. He wouldn't be here.
1: Nope.
0: No. Am I right? Man. He just, Kelvin, I think Kelvin, people are different. And I'm not trying to, people are different. Some people are just, if I'm off, I'm just going to be off regardless. And then you look at it, there's a thing about building a show and you don't want to be, there's different. It's different if you're digging a ditch. I get it. I wouldn't go to work or I'm stocking shelves. Sometimes for the sake of the show, you got to kind of put in some extra time.
1: That's a great
0: point. Am I wrong?
1: That's a great point.
0: That's all I'm saying.
1: Because think about it, too. We're heavy lifting with our words, and we're connecting to people who listen to us more on these days. So it says value for you to be here on these days.
0: And you know, I'm going to tell you this, Martin, and Alex knows this because they call in. When we're here for Thanksgiving, how many people call in, Alex, and say, thank you, thanks for working, thanks for being here for us, and everybody else is off, and they're all their shows, and they can't live. They're so thankful. So I understand it. All right, let's do it. It's time for a little Shekel City.
3: Welcome to Shekel City, the home base for Rob Parker's daily picks against the spread.
0: All right, so Friday 1-2. I'm now 211 and 191. 211 and 191 total. We're about to do a reset. Elijah's been twisting my arm for a reset. So that is coming up.
2: You should do it. You should reset Wednesday.
0: No, that's what it is.
2: Okay.
0: That's it. The start of the football season. That's why I did the whole numbers up until that. All right, here we go tonight. We're going to start with the Cardinals at the Giants. I'm going to take the Cardinals +1.5 in San Francisco.
4: Wow!
0: I got the Dodgers -1.5. They're taking on the Reds here in Los Angeles. And I got the Blue Jays -1.5. They're in Sacramento taking on the A's. So here we go. Blue Jays -1.5. Dodgers -1.5. And the Cardinals +1.5. And Martin, I'm not telling you who to bet on. I'm telling you who I bet on. All right. Where are you on Dabo Sweeney? I mean, like, my God, how bad it's been. Like, what? And then he's pushing back on the new way of college football. He didn't want any part of it. He was against the transfer portal. He's mad at

0: all the other stuff that's going on. I mean, if you don't want to adapt or change and you want to be a dinosaur, you probably should step down.
1: But I don't even think that's the biggest issue with that team. I get the point. Now they will not compete for national championships
0: without
1: dipping into the portal more and playing the game.
0: Playing the game the way it is. That's when what I'm saying.
1: And
0: sure.
1: There is some validity to, you look at LSU's roster and the $50 million or whatever they spent on theirs. You look at Clemson's roster.
0: Look at what Indiana did last year, winning a national championship.
1: But ultimately, we see across up and down the board, just because you have a very expensive team or an inexpensive team to that matter doesn't mean you can't compete. Just ask Western Michigan, right? Boise State took Oregon to the hilt on Saturday. Clemson's putting out bad tape on football, like just bad football play. They don't block. They're not physical up front. And the thing's crazy is they have a ton of talent. Clemson lost 5 games, had 9 players drafted into the NFL last year.
0: Yeah, but I'm just saying.
1: And it's going to be similar. They're going to have like 6-7 guys drafted, and they're going to lose 5 games again. I will put Dabo upstairs. He's the best coach we've ever had. I'll put him upstairs and then renovate my coaching room.
0: All right. Well, crazy. All right. Speaking of the beatdown, coming up next, we're going to talk about Lane Kiffin. I loved his halftime comments. And I think he should follow through with putting those players on his roster. I know he didn't do it for week one, but we'll talk about that and much more. It is the Odd Couple. Stick and stay.
1: Unless you go to the NFL.
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9: Went home after college. I went back to New York and Staten Island and New York City, and I was like, yeah, but I couldn't wait to go back there and be back hanging out with my friends. Was not the same the second time around, right? The first time for Inside the NBA TNT, the show of record for the NBA for the better part of the past 20 years. You knew it was, but ESPN, I knew it was going to be different. It wasn't going to be received the same. They weren't going to be able to do the same things. It was just going to be different, and they were just going to let this go as long as the guys wanted to continue to do the show, and eventually they would back off it. Last year, what happened? ESPN buried the show a lot. We barely saw them at all. It did not go how they wanted, did not go how they thought. They thought, hey, we'll keep it together. We'll keep it going one more year. And after last year, I think they're all done. So I'm pretty sure that Inside the NBA will go

0: into the pantheon of great shows and be retired overall at the end of this year. Or they'll have some sort of rebirth if Shaq wants to stay with Kenny Smith, whoever wants
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3: This is a shocking downfall. Clemson was the program in college football because they became the gold standard for a couple of years when Clemson was dominating and they were the toast of college football. And look at where we are now. Look at what has happened. They blow. So Coach Dabo Sweeney's future now being placed under the petri dish in the microscope here. After Clemson opened the championship season, they were the opponent for LSU, and they, of course, lost by 41 points. Has Dabo Sweeney officially entered the lame duck territory of his career at Clemson? So let's put it this way. The Dabo doomsday clock is ticking.
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1: Here's what you need to know.
12: Tonight's college football game was due to kick off almost a half an hour ago. They are in a delay at Florida State due to a power outage. It could be a half hour or more from now until they finally get started. This evening, Florida State due to host number 19 SMU. Sunset has come upon them as well, by the way. In Major League Baseball, Philadelphia beat Atlanta 1-0 today on the holiday. Jesus Luzardo with a complete game, 12 strikeouts. Kyle Schwarber, his 43rd homer. It came in the bottom of the eighth inning. Cardinals at Giants about to start, and in an hour, it's the Dodgers hosting the Reds. L.A. DH Shohei Ohtani returns after missing four straight games due to injury. San Diego held on to edge Washington 3-2. Arizona a 5-4 winner at Kansas City. Milwaukee with the best record in the majors beat the Cubs 4-3. Pete Crow-Armstrong his 41st homer in the loss. And the Falcons named quarterback Tua Tagovailoa their week one starter. I'm Steve DeSager.
1: One guy is happily divorced. One guy is happily married. One guy gets called daddy by his three beautiful daughters. One guy gets called daddy after a credit card approval. One guy won a state high school basketball championship. One guy only covered a state high school basketball championship. One guy's been inducted into three halls of fame. One guy has only mopped a hall. Does this seem weird to anybody else?
13: Hey, I heard that.
1: 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Here's a man who actually works on holidays, Rob Parker.
14: Hour number two
1: number
14: on the
1: two.
14: Program, number five for me on the day.
1: Number five.
14: That's right. There you go. I did 3 hours this morning with Kerry Rhodes on the Dan
15: wow.
14: Patrick Show.
15: Wow.
14: And, of course, I would not miss the Odd Couple. People are like, well, if you do the morning show, take off in the afternoon.
16: Hell no.
14: Hell no is right. I got to be here for our peeps. And if we got any social media comments, we want to read those, Alex. Okay.
5: You got it.